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2: Ready to go in Fargo. It's game number three of the Western Conference Final. The series is tied 1-1. Who will take the advantage here and a 2-1 series lead into tomorrow night's elimination game? Jim Olander here with you, ready to go. Face off at center. It'll be Cullen against Thomas Szoko. And we are ready for this one as Szoko lines up. And the opening puck drop is won by the Stampede, and Clark Cup playoff hockey is on the air as Grimes will play it up the left wing wall. Sends it all the way down. Cherney chasing after it into the corner. Montero scoops it up, tries to center, knocked away. Played back through the slot. Shot here is blocked. Montero back into the corner, and the puck flipped ahead by the force and sent out of the zone. Bongo back to play it up the right side here. Sent all the way in. Montero giving chase after it into the right wing corner. Shoved along the board. Szoko trying to knock it free. Montero back behind the net. Szoko has it along the left wing side. Dobbs there, gets it back to Montero, flipped into the corner, swung off the boards out to Jacobson, and we got a stoppage here very early and a high sticking call against the Stampede. That is not the way you wanted to start this one. We are 40 seconds into the hockey game, and the Herd are going to be on the penalty kill here and give Fargo an opportunity. Fargo did not have one power play all last game. And here we are 40 seconds into game three, and the force already on the advantage. So Fargo's power play this season was 11th in the league at 19.6%. Power play in the playoffs, 4 of 14 for 28.6%. 0 of 4 here in the series. There's a shot, West save. Rebound scooped up, and Bongo clears it out of the zone. Sent all the way down, back behind the net. Cherney picks up the puck behind the goal. Lays it up the middle of the ice here to the left side, and now ahead they come. Graham Jones into the offensive zone. Little give and go, knocked away into the corner. Goes off behind the net. Rinkowski hammers it off the wall, and it's kept in the zone. Played back to the right side to Lofgren. Now back here to the left point. Cherney back to Lofgren, who had the game winner in overtime in game two. Plays it into the corner. Back up top, he'll fire. Kick save made. Rebound backhanded, but not out. Lofgren keeps it in. Swings it to the right side to Jones. Jones now into the high slot. Plays it here to the left corner. He'll play it to the left point. Back to Jones. Jones waiting. Edge of the circle. Drops it. It'll come out of the zone. Went right past Sisson. And out of the zone. Heard catch a break there. Minute three left on the power play for Fargo. Bongo comes in. Hammers at it. Omen comes, and he'll play it off the wall. And the force will come back to get it. Cherney off behind the goal. Gets it to Lofgren. 50 seconds left on the high-sticking penalty to Szoko. Played back here by the force, and they'll bring it ahead. Jones, the Boston College recruit, into the offensive zone. Knocked away by Solomon, and he chips it off the wall and clears it all the way down. Now played by McNamara, loses an edge on a skate. Gets back up, though, as he falls into the boards. And now they'll work it back behind their own net. Played ahead here by Lindbergh. Out to center. 25 left on the power play for Fargo. Weil knocks it away, and he'll play it off the boards, and he sends it all the way down. 15 seconds to go on the advantage here. Fargo ahead with it at center. Plays it here. Zimmerman plays it to Uhlenkamp. Comes in. Shot, and getting a piece of it there was Feldberg's. It'll come to the line and knocked away by McGraw. And the Stampede have successfully killed off the penalty. And a great kill here to start the game for the Herd. Stampede. And now it's in his own zone here. Gets it up the left wing wall. Set right.

0: right back in. 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Feldbergs for the herd. 4-1-2 in the playoffs, with a 2.15 goals against and a 920 save percentage. It's A.J. White for the Force. He is 4-2 in the playoffs. 4-1-1 with a 2.36 goals against and a 920 save percentage. Faceoff one here by the Force. Swung around to the right side, and Fargo will come out to it here. Out to center. Into the offensive zone. There's McCrane. Stop. Gets it back into the corner. Now it's picked up by Sagadin. He'll center through the slot, knocked away, and Omen has it, and Sioux Falls will gather it out of the zone. Here's Omen flipping it in on net. Stick save. Betzold into the corner. Chips it along the wall. Tied up here as they try to knock it free, and it's picked up by the herd. It'll be played there by Grimes around one. Grimes sends it in the slot, fanned on by Omen. Turned over, and here come the Force the other way. It's Cullen into the offensive end, trying to beat Betzold. Betzold, nice back check. Knocked it away, and Grimes is there to help out, and the Stampede get possession back. Great play there by Betzold and Grimes to get back. And the Stampede are able to get the puck here to center and out of the zone. Now Grimes loses the puck, though. Picked back up here by Westcott. And a glove save is made by Feldbergs as he read that one. And makes the big save. 15:57 to go in a first period here. Back and forth. The Force denied there. Let's take a look at our lines for tonight. Rankowski centering the top line with Betzold on the right, Omen on the left. Zoko centering the second line with Holtby on the right, Montero on the left. Schultz centering the third line with Solomon on the right, Macrina's on the left. Stewart will center the fourth line with McGraw on the right, Soller on the left. Chua, your extra skater tonight for the herd up front. And then D pairs, Grimes and Bongo together. Manasa and Jacobson together. And Weil and Prunty are together. Here's Brock Schultz in to take the draw. Faceoff here, taking it against Sisson. Faceoff won by the Stampede. Here they come to center. Macrina chases after it all the way down and into the zone. Macrina off behind the net, looking there for Schultz. Played out to Manasa. Left point, flipped in off the end wall, goes back around to the right side. Solomon hits it here. Now played by Solomon. Off the wall to Schultz, swung back around the left side. Manasa trying to center. West intercepts. He'll flip it into the air. Send it all the way down, and they get it out of the zone. Jacobson into the Stampede end. Little trouble here behind the net, but Macrina comes to help. Chips it to Schultz. Schultz trying to shield himself. Jacobson coming over. Puck knocked free. It'll go off behind the net here for Macrina. Up to Solomon. Out to center. West has it poke checked away, and the herd clear it all the way down. They'll do a change. 5 minutes into our first Dakota first period, we've got no score. Sioux Falls and Fargo. Grimes taps it behind the net, gets it to Zoko. Zoko up the left wing wall, way racing here to the neutral zone, gets it to Montero. Flipped in, bouncing puck, and it sticked away. Now Holtby off behind the net, had that one knocked down, gets it to Zoko. Zoko off behind the goal, leaving it here for Montero. He tries to turn, got hit along the wall. Puck comes free, and it's McCrate behind the net for Fargo. As he'll play it, and the Force will work it out to center. Grimes knocks it down for Sioux Falls. Gets it back to Holtby, but Fargo intercepts and sends it back in. Feldbergs will stop it behind his own net. Gives to Grimes, and the Stampede will try and come ahead here as Montero flips it across center. Batted away by the Force in front of their own bench. Now Montero picks it up with Zoko. Shot and a save made. Rebound knocked down. Picked up by the Force here, and another penalty is coming up. And another penalty is coming on the Stampede. So no penalties in game number two. We've already got two in the first 6 minutes here tonight. Another high sticking. And the herd is shorthanded when we return in 60 seconds. This is Stampede Hockey.
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0: Tomasoko in the box again. Another high sticking, back-to-back high sticking calls. And the Herd shorthanded again here in the first period. Off the draw, picked up by Cherney, gets it to Lofgren. Lofgren moves in, shot high and over the net. Rankowski coming over, trying to knock it free. Four still have it along the left side. They send it in front. Save made by Feldberg. Rebound, he covers. It's still loose. It comes free. A shot by Lofgren, deflected wide. Bongo picks it up. He banks it off the wall, and he clears it out of the zone. Minute 35 left here on the power play for Fargo. Horse ahead, Cherney. Off the right wing side here, Jones. And Lofgren plays it to Jones. Out to the right point. Puck played along the boards here. Lofgren knocks it down into the wall, into the right corner here. A centering attempt. Loose puck in front. They fire. It's tipped over the net. Now picked up here by the four. Sent one batted away. Sent back in. Jones slides it across. Pass batted down. Hurd trying to clear. Lofgren has it. It comes to Solomon. He'll backhand. He can't clear. Kept in the zone. Play to the left corner here. Into the hands of Sisson. Edge of the circle. Back up top to West. Has it at the high point. Now left circle, Sisson comes in, shot tipped, and out of play with 12:52 to go in the first period. Rusev coming up here.

Faceoff here. Right stick side of Feldberg's. .50 still left on the advantage. Hurd lose it. Stampede. Soller out there with McGraw, Grimes, and Weil. Force control, Lindberg. High point. Waiting. Left side. Gets it here to Deladonna. He'll get it back up top. Into the hands of Lindberg. Right side, Zimmerman. Edge of the circle. Now bottom of the circle. Brings it back out. Lindberg looking for room. Feldberg's fell down. Tipped in the score.

Power play goal. Feldbergs, I didn't see. He fell down. I don't know if he was pushed, but he fell down, and right as he was getting up, the puck goes past him. And it's a 1-0 lead for Fargo here with 12:28 to go in the first period, a power play goal. And the officials talking to the Stampede bench again. I didn't see if he was interfered. That might be, I think, what they're looking on the video here to see if it's worth the challenge. 12:28 to go, and it appears that the Stampede are going to challenge for goaltender interference. Well, interesting. Goaltender interference was called against the Stampede on Saturday night, negated what would have been, could have been. Shouldn't say would have, we don't know, could have been the game-winning goal, but had given them the lead. Now, Feldbergs, like I said, he definitely fell down. I saw it out of the corner of my eye. I couldn't tell if that was because he was pushed. They didn't show in the overhead view here. Is that because he was pushed, or did he just lose an edge? But I'm assuming if they're challenging here, they feel pretty confident that he must have been touched. If they're right, it'll be a huge goal waved off. If they're wrong, it's a penalty, and we're right back on the penalty kill. Or I should take that back. It would just be a loss of a timeout here. The first challenge, the second challenge, you would receive a penalty. So here, probably not no harm in at least having it checked, even if they thought it was 50-50. Eastern Conference final. It's Muskegon at Madison. They're in game three, and they just dropped the puck. That series is 1-1 as well, as Madison won the first game and then Muskegon won game two. And now the series has shifted to Madison tonight, who had the sixth seed. Upset Green Bay, then upset Youngstown to get to the conference final. Both the Stampede and Fargo had byes in the first round. Sioux City beat, or Fargo beat Sioux City, excuse me, in four games in the conference semifinals, and the Stampede beat Lincoln in five games in the conference semifinals. They are taking quite a bit of time to look at it, and normally that might be a good sign for us here. They took a long time to look at that on Saturday night. Those that watched or were there remember that. And that turned out to be in the favor of the challenge. The Herd hoping that'll be the same thing again here. And we'll see if we get hopefully get an overhead cam view look at it. But right now, with 12:28 to go, it's a big moment here. It's early, but it would be a power play goal for the Force. Fargo, as I mentioned, did not even get a power play chance in Game 2. In Game 1, they were 0-4. They came in to tonight, including tonight's game, 4-15 before that. And able to get a lead here as of now. NHL. Stanley Cup playoffs, we've got, I think, are there two games tonight? Yeah. And right now, the Montreal Canadiens have come out firing. They're up 3-0 over the Buffalo Sabres in game two of that second-round series, with the series 1-0 in favor of the Sabres. And now getting a chance here, have been getting a chance to see the video here. In slow-mo, let's see here. Now, there was definitely contact. The question the officials are probably wondering is, it was a Stampede initiated or not, but here we go. We're going to get the call with 12:28 to go, and of course, that's what they say. And it's

0: That was definitely very close. There was contact. And it's a 1-0 deficit here for the Herd with 12:28 to go. So not getting any breaks here. And the Herd down one in the first period. So it's a 1-0 deficit here. The Force send it in. Feldbergs will stop it. Schultz overskates it. Shot is has to be covered by Feldbergs here. They have to be careful with the pressure here being applied with 12:15 to go here in the first period. Face off. So the Herd do not have a timeout now tonight. It was close. I would have challenged it too. I mean, it could probably, whatever you want for interpretation. There's definitely contact on both, and they felt that he was pushed. So Sioux Falls down by a goal here, but a long time to go. And for the second straight game, Fargo has scored first. They were 25-2-3 when they scored first in the regular season. Here's Holtby ahead up the left wing wall, looked for Montero, got poke checked away. It'll come back through the neutral zone. Zocco. Trouble with the puck, had it knocked down. Grimes trying to get to it. Flips it off the glass, sends it ahead. McCrate trying to get there. Now Holtby comes in, and the puck is knocked down. Zocco hits it to Bongo, left side to Grimes. Up the right wing wall, the Bongo and flipped in. Back behind the net, White trying to play it. Holtby comes over, sends it back behind the net. Zocco will reach for it. Puck played here by the Force off the wall, and it comes out to center. Head they come, McCrate. Wide to the right wall. Sends it into the corner. Bump back behind the net for Jones. Jones waiting, looking. Holds it here, right circle. He'll dance right in, but Feldberg's the save. As the Stampede, watch him drive into the circle there and get the shot. Going to have to play a little better defensively than that. 11:18 to go here in period number one. Game number four tomorrow night here at Shields Arena. Will be a 6:05 start time. We'll be on the air with coverage at 5:40 p.m. Faceoff here. Stewart coming in to take the draw for the Herd. Faceoff won by the Force. It's sent all the way back in. Stewart, McGraw, and Soller out there. The puck sent in back behind the net. Jacobson, a little trouble with it. Tries to play it to Stewart. Off the wall to Soller. He'll chip it and he'll get it out of there. Lindberg for Fargo sends it right back in. And Feldbergs will stop behind the net to play it. Off the right wing side, edge of the left circle. And it's played back. And it's picked up by Stewart. Stewart up the middle of the ice. Brings it in up the right wing wall. Sends it here into the corner. Trying to play it. Goes back behind the net for Soller. Soller with it. Centering attempt knocked down. It'll be floated out of here. Look out. Fargo 2-on-1 if they hurry. Uhlenkamp into the zone between the circles. Drops it off. Shot high and over the net. Bouncing puck here. Stewart trying to get there. Bounces it. Had it stopped but gets it right back. And now the Stampede's McGraw will bring it ahead and send it all the way in. Sioux Falls will get a change as the Force will bring it back out to center into the Stampede zone. On the left wing wall. Prunty skates with it here on the right side. Chips it off the glass here, out to center. Rolling puck, Omen trying to get there. Prunty gets it back. Feeds it to Weil. Weil out to center, and now it's played back here. Into the hands of Marchenko. Gets it out to center, played by Kosiba, but it's intercepted here by Rankowski. Into the offensive zone, Rister here, travels wide. Omen back into the corner. Rankowski centers, but nobody home, and it's going to be picked up by Zujek, and he'll get it all the way out. Sioux Falls back with it. Here comes Betzel into the offensive zone. Wide to the left wing side. Into the corner. Gets checked hard into the wall. Puck comes free. Now the puck played off the boards. It's sent out of the zone. Grimes back with the puck. Gets it to Omen. Bad pass there, but it's picked back up by Bongo. And the Stampede send it in. Here comes a free puck. Schultz backhand shot. And a save is made. Oh, the puck took a bounce to Schultz. He ended up breaking in free, trying to go on the backhand five hole. But the save is made in a timeout here on the ice. 9:21 to go here in the first period. 1-0 Fargo. We're back at 60. This is Stampede Hockey.
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0: 9:21 to go. First period. Jim Olander here with you. Game three, Western Conference Final. Fargo leading the Stampede 1-0. Rich Keller stationed back inside the Dive Restaurant Game Night Studios. Face off to the left of the goaltender, A.J. White, glove side. Heard with an offensive zone chance. Schultz out there. And Cullen gets tossed out of the circle. Sagan will come in and take the draw against Schultz. Faceoff here, one. Stampede have it. Solomon, left side, tried to feed it there to Manasseh, but it's knocked away and it's cleared out of the zone. Now back into the Stampede end. Tess here has it. Play it into the corner. Tess, edge of the right circle, drops it back. McCrate fires, and that one goes wide. Rebound picked up by McCrate, and the Stampede get it to center, and they clear it out. Flipped all the way in. Now it's played along the boards. McCrate has it. Bouncing. Puck is tipped ahead and sent in. Off behind the net. Played here on the right side by Bongo. Ahead to McCrate. McCrate into the offensive zone. Right side. Schultz has it. At the circle to Bongo. Bongo towards the net. Save White. He'll cover the rebound and hold. With 8:36 to go here in the first period. Madison and Muskegon still scoreless there. Faceoff draw coming up. Left to the goaltender, White. Glove side. Soko, Holtby, and Montero out there with Grimes. And Bongo. Puck behind the Fargo net. Backhanded. Montero knocks it down. Rolls to Grimes. Flips it high into the air and loops it back behind the net. Holtby delivers a nice hit there. Soko coming over, trying to knock the puck free as it's tied up with Holtby and the Fargo player. It's still tangled up. They will battle for knocked free. Zoko out to the right point. Bongo towards the net. Deflected save. Rebound backhanded by Zoko and a save made. Played back off the wall. Grimes keeps it in. He shoots towards the net. It's deflected away. Now Montero chasing after it into the corner. Right side back behind the net for Zoko. Turns and shoots and a save made. Puck played back into the right corner again. Montero. Edge of the right circle. Has it held on. Now Zoko, pass intercepted. And the force will come ahead with it. Into the offensive end. Right side, West. West slides it across, and it's knocked away. Bongo off the wall in the herd. Get it out, Montero. Montero ahead into the offensive end. Left side, puck there intercepted and played back out. The force the other way. Jones into the offensive end. Sent it in. Played back here. Montero trying to tie it up. Now it's Prunty. Off behind the goal. Swings it left side. Manasseh ahead with it for the herd into the offensive end. Flips it into the deep corner. McGraw gets a shot, but it goes behind the net. Off the wall here along the edge of the circle now. Played by the force, and Fargo will get it ahead. Here's Uhlenkamp bringing it in over the line, dropping it back. Uhlenkamp, little give and go. Off behind the net. Feldberg centers. It's knocked loose. A shot blocked. Stewart got in front of that one, knocked it away. Now played back by Uhlenkamp. Shot saved by Feldbergs as he came out and got a left pad on it. And the herd are able to clear. Puck sent in. Prunty. Off the wall here to Bentzel. Bentzel into the offensive end. Wide to the right side. Collision there. Stopped by Stewart. Save made. Rebound. Bentzel behind the net trying to get it to Weil. Rolls off his stick though, and the force will hammer it off the boards. Goes all the way down. It won't go far enough for icing though. Jacobson at the circle will stop and pick it up. Right side to Weil in front of the penalty boxes through the neutral zone. Knocked down there by Tess. Picked up by the force. Greeter to center to Tess. Cross ice pass tipped it into the Stampede zone. Here comes Weil. Flip to the far wall. Tess shrugs off a defender. Has it left circle towards the net. Save Feldbergs. Rebound Cullen. Pass tip. Jacobson playing it looking for Solomon. Knocked away and it goes off behind the net. Feldbergs will stop it. Plays it here to the right side to Jacobson. Chips it ahead and rolls all the way in. Save made. Rebound knocked down. And picked back up by the force. Lindbergh here on the right side. Sends it in off behind the goal. Jacobson trying to track it down. Off the glass. Ullman will chop out in front of his own bench. They get it to center. And Fargo back with it. Shots are 12-12. Score reads 1-0 Fargo here. Just over 5 minutes to go in the first period. Feldbergs. Left side, the force's only goal on the power play. Here's Pongo. Up ahead, up the right wing wall. Into the offensive zone. Drops it, we're offside. And there's the whistle. With 5:08 to go. A little scuffle here. Montero getting involved. And now everybody getting involved here as Montero was not happy about something and being sent off here. With 5:08 to go. And we'll see if anybody else heads to the box from the Fargo force here. I would think they would send somebody as well. And it looks like Lofgren will head to the box as well and will be evened up here. 5:08 to go in the first period. As the officials chat here, and it looks like they might be sending someone else over to the box as well. Cameron Giancarlo and Ryan Baker are your referees tonight. Sisson is now heading towards the penalty box as well. The Stampede have two in there as well, though. It looks like Hiltz and Montero. And now Sisson, as Montero didn't care for the late tap there and then got involved, and then Schultz came in and he gets tied up with Lofgren and they both end up going. So we're going to stay 5-on-5. The Herd will be without Schultz and Montero. And Rankowski will come out now with Betzold and Ullman. Faceoff coming outside the Fargo zone, right in front of the Fargo bench. 5:08 to go. Period number one, game three, 1-0 Fargo. Faceoff won by the Herd, but it goes all the way back into their own zone. Feldberg's out to play it, flips it to Betzel, but it's turned over. Didn't get enough mustard on it, and the force will get a shot. Save made here by Feldbergs, and he holds on. 4:56 to go in the first period. We'll get a face-off draw here deep in the Stampede zone. Rankowski out there again with Betzold and Ullman. Face-off coming up here. Rankowski digging in. And Belladonna's going to get tossed out of there. It'll be McNamara against Rankowski. Faceoff draw one here by the force. Left point. Slides it around. Grimes trying to get there. Uhlenkamp cutting into the slot. Knocked away. And the puck poke checked away by Grimes. And the Herd will get it out. Ullman through the neutral zone into the offensive end. Wide to the left side. We'll just dump it in. Delayed penalty coming up here on Fargo. Extra attacker coming on for the Herd. Here's Rankowski. Rankowski to Manassa. Plays it into the corner. Now back to Rinkowski. Turn, shoot, stick, save, and it's knocked away. And a penalty here. Power play when we come back in just 30 seconds. This is Stampede Hockey.
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0: 4:27 to go in the first. A roughing call on Uhlenkamp, and the Herder on the power play. Prairie Farms power play as a puck sent all the way down. Stampede, fourth best in the USHL in the regular season, 25%. They're at 25% in the postseason, 10 of 40, and 2 of 9 here in the series. As Grimes brings it in. Grimes, Solomon out there with Soller, Zocco, and Macrina, but the puck sent all the way back down. Stampede were 0 for 3 on the advantage in game number 2, and obviously they lost by a goal that ended up being a difference. Here's Solomon. Off the left wing wall, pass intercepted, and might want to try the next unit because this one's not ready to go. Minute 15 left on the power play. Prunty out there now. Charging ahead. Into the offensive end. Prunty, he'll cut behind the net looking. Rinkowski in front of the goal. Now it's kicked to Macrina. Played into the right corner. Macrina plays it here. Takes it off the wall to Zocco. Zocco, left side, Prunty. Prunty high slot, waiting, holding, right side, Zocco. Cross ice pass, looking for Macrina. It's tipped, 45 left on the power play. Puck picked up but not out. Prunty keeps it in. Right side, Zocco moves in, shot tipped, and that one deflects up and out of play. 3:06 to go in the period. 39 seconds to go on the power play. And a faceoff draw coming up here. Deep in the Fargo zone. Betzold out there with Schultz, Ullman, Prunty, and Rinkowski. Schultz ready to take the draw here. Still 39 left on the advantage here. Prairie Farms power play. Here's Rinkowski. Right side to Prunty. Down low to Betzold. Behind the net. Has the puck here on the right side. Backhanded here. Prunty rolling. And it rolls away. Here's Rinkowski. Back to Betzel. Ahead here, Schultz. Slides it, pass intercepted, picked off. Here they come again. The force into the offensive zone. McCrae, right side shot. Oh, a save by Feldbergs. A terrific save by Leonard Feldbergs. He got a glove on it and keeps it a one-goal game. 7 seconds to go on the power play. Here's Betzel into the zone with Schultz. Schultz, right side, wrist shot. He scores! Brock Schultz! Power play goal! Seconds after the huge save from Feldbergs, and the Herd have tied the game. It's 1-1. Schultz gets it right under the crossbar, and the Stampede faithful here on their feet cheering. What a difference a play can make in a game. Feldberg's save. It would have been a 2-0 game. Instead, the Herd come the other way. Schultz tucks it under the crossbar, and the game is tied at 1. Stewart in to take the draw, wins it here for the Herd. Played up the right side. McGraw hammers at it, plays it in. Soller trying to track it down, back into the corner. Off behind the net, swung around. Played back up the left wing wall. It stopped there. Stewart gets it, plays it back. Soller bringing it in, drops it back for McGraw. Now the puck is played here by the force. Up to center and ahead they come. Left side for Jones. Jones, top of the left circle, into the slot. Look out, West moves in. Shot saved by Feldbergs, and he holds on. Stewart took a piece of that as well. And Feldbergs makes the save, and a little extracurricular after the whistle. 1:52 to go here Aesop here in the Fargo or the Stampede zone. 152 left on the clock here in period number one in Fargo game number three. Schultz in to take the faceoff. McNamara against Schultz here. Right of Feldberg, stick side. McNamara reaching in early. Now the linesman talking to both of them here. We'd like to drop the puck eventually. Still chatting as the linesman. Fans getting a little impatient here, understandably. And finally it's dropped and it's won by the Force. McCray flips it in behind the net. Schultz knocks it down. Up the right side to Solomon. Solomon working it back ahead. And they'll send it ahead and in. Into the offensive zone. Lofgren off the wall. Asa knocks it down. Sends it back in front. Batted away. And the Force will get it back out to center. And it's picked up. McNamara up the right wing wall. Here's Solomon. Works it here to Prunty. Prunty back ahead to Solomon. Solomon pass intercepted. Now played by the Force and dumped in. Here's Prunty off behind the net. Out to center. Played ahead by Macrina. Macrina up the right wing wall. Wrist shot deflects away. Now played by the Force. Up the left wing side and ahead they come. Tess into the offensive zone. Here's Grimes. Played back behind the goal. There's Ullman off the wall. Trying to play it. Pass intercepted. Rankowski to Ullman. Ullman works it ahead. Here's Rankowski backhanding, goes back behind the net. 40 seconds to go in the period. Grimes sends it in front to Betzel. He gets tipped there back behind the net. The Force will play it off the glass and out. Bouncing here to the Stampede line. It's chopped in by the Force. Cullen giving chase. Grimes is there, though. He'll try to go around Tess now and try to drop it, trying to kick it forward. He gets tossed by Tess. The puck is swept away here by Betzel. And out 17 seconds to go in the period. Ullman flipping it ahead to Bongo. Bongo into the corner. Off behind the net for McCrate. Play to the far wall. Jones. Pass knocked down. 5 seconds left here. Soko, he gets bumped. In front, the puck comes to save. Ullman rebound. It's covered. And the horn sounds. Ullman was on the doorstep trying to jam it in on White. But White able to make the save. And gain the whistle as the horn sounds and the period comes to an end. First period of play is completed here. Much like game number two, Fargo got the first goal. The Stampede responded. And the Herd in a 1-1 tie. Schultz is second of the playoffs from Prunty and Ullman. And Sioux Falls tied at one at the end of 20 minutes of play here between the Herd and the Fargo Force. We got our first intermission report, Innovative Office Solutions intermission report coming up. We'll get you a weather forecast update. That'll be Rich back inside the studio. Then we'll have a coach's corner here. We'll talk to one of the Stampede assistant coaches, get their take on the first 20 minutes of play and what needs to happen in the final 40. And then we'll get you a First Premier Bank, Premier Bank Card out-of-town scoreboard update, scores from the USHL and the NHL Stanley Cup playoffs and more. Right now, though, let's get the Innovative Office Solutions intermission report started. And for that, we do so by going back inside the Dive Restaurant Game Night Studios with a check of the weather with Mr. Rich Keller. Rich?
3: Hey, thank you, Jim. And yes, we are in the Dive, and I'm not talking about my apartment, but the Dive Restaurant Studios here in the teeming metropolis of downtown Sioux Falls. So you're talking about weather. Well, we got weather. I mean, technically, everything is weather. So, I mean, it's, I know people around here, if it's going to storm, they say, eh, it's weather. But no, it's everything is weather. So let's get that straight. So tonight, there'll be a chance of sprinkles. Sounds like we're making cupcakes. Partly cloudy with a low around 46. The winds are light, but as usual, we're out here on the Great Plains. It could get up to 20 miles an hour. Tomorrow will be a chance of sprinkles between 10 and 1. That's 10 a.m. To 1 p.m. Highs near 67. Gusts as high as 25, but again, that's par for the course. Saturday night, S-A-T-U-R-D-A-Y night. Partly cloudy with a low around 37. Again, I know I'm a broken record, for those of you who remember records. Wind could gust as high as 20 miles an hour. Sunday, which is Mother's Day, make sure you remember that because you all have mothers. Areas of frost before 7 o'clock in the morning. So it's going to be a little bit chilly going into Sunday morning. Otherwise, it's going to be sunny with a high near 68 when all is said and done. It's going to be some light winds. Sunday night will be mostly clear. It's going to get down to about 38 degrees. Winds becoming east after midnight. So if you're launching a dirigible against London, that's probably your best bet. Monday, mostly sunny, high near 77, but winds could get as high as 25 miles an hour. Monday night, about the same thing, mostly cloudy, which is the opposite of mostly sunny, which makes it a wash, a low around 55. Tuesday, mostly sunny, high near 78, breezy. That's pretty apt. Tuesday night, again, low 45, breezy. Wednesday, it gets sunny with a high near 78. Wednesday night, partly cloudy with a low around 52. So you see, we've got a warming trend going here. Thursday, mostly sunny with a high near 85. Although it will be breezy, which, you know, is usual out here on the prairie. Thursday night, partly cloudy with a low around 54. So it keeps getting warmer. And you ready for this, boys and girls? Mostly sunny next Friday, projected to be a high near 90 degrees. That's 90 degrees Fahrenheit. Right now in Sioux Falls, 72 degrees Fahrenheit. And for our European friends, 22 degrees Celsius. 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
0: 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And it is a 1-1 game between the Stampede and Force. Time now for our Behind the Bench here coaches segment in between periods with the assistant coach of the Stampede, Ryan Black. And coach, entertaining first period there. Probably not the start you're hoping for. A couple of penalties put you on the PK. They unfortunately get one, but the team battled back, and you have to be pretty proud of the and happy with that second half of the first period.
6: Yeah, I would say that, you know, obviously the offensive zone penalties isn't something you want to be doing. And, you know, I don't really necessarily want to talk about the goal a whole lot, to be honest with you. I have some opinions about it, and, you know, with that being said. But second half of the first period I thought went well. You know, obviously we started moving our feet more. We started making connecting passes, executing things of that nature, right? So I think if we continue to do those little things right, we're going to be all right.
0: Well, and, you know, I'm someone, as I'm calling the game, I always think of things that happen in a game and how they can be the turning point. And I know we got 40 minutes left in the game, so there's work to be done. But you literally were a shot away from it being a 2-0 deficit to Feldberg's making an amazing save to coming down and scoring. And that's how you could change the momentum of a game. That obviously not just to tie the game, but I thought huge momentum-wise to come right back and score and tie this thing up.
6: No, absolutely. I mean, he's the best goalie in the league, bar none. You know, obviously with him behind us, it's we're willing to give up some of those chances, right, with the way that we play. That kind of happens. But, you know, he makes a big-time save, NHL caliber kind of save, and we go down and end up scoring and tying the game, right, with 2 minutes and 30 seconds left. It's a huge momentum swing, especially going into the period. It's better to be going in 1-1 than it is 1-0, right, or even 2-0. So with that being said, like, obviously he's a tremendous goalie, a tremendous hockey player, so very fortunate to have him.
0: knowing that already a couple penalties called, it's funny because, you know, you went the entire game last game. They had no power play chances in the first 6 minutes. They got two. Seems like maybe it's going to be called a little closer. What do you have to do? You don't want to change your style, I know, but is it maybe just being a little smarter out there with controlling things?
6: Yeah, I think you just got to be a little bit smarter on a couple of different things, right? Like, offensive zone, we shouldn't be taking penalties. I will say that. You know, with that being said, like, we just need to control our sticks a little bit more. It's not anything that was overly egregious, in my opinion. But again, those are going to get called, you know, especially high sticking penalties like that. They're going to get called. That will happen. So again, just make sure that you're controlling your stick a little bit more. And I mean, if we do that, we'll be just fine.
0: All right. And finally, how do we use that momentum here from that goal and use it here in the second and third period to get us the win tonight?
6: Well, I think if we continue to play 5-on-5, that's been our MO the entire time, right? Like, we've been doing, we were fine on the power play. We just did okay. Penalty kill was good, I thought. I think that there's a couple of times, a couple of adjustments we'll make. But I think if we stay 5-on-5, we're going to be fine, all right? So, again, just stay that 5-on-5, stay the course, simple plays, right? 5 to 10-foot support all over the ice. If we continue to do that, we're going to be all right.
0: All right, Coach, as always, appreciate the time. Best of luck rest of the way. Let's go get them.
6: Thanks, Jim.
0: All right, that was Assistant Coach Ryan Blank joining us here. Stampede with a 1-1 tie at the end of one. Stay with us. 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When we return, we'll get you your first Premier Bank, Premier Bank card, out-of-town scoreboard, and more. And we're just moments away from the puck drop in period two. This is Stampede Hockey.
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0: And who doesn't love George Harrison? That side two track one of the album All Things Must Pass, for those of you who haven't. If you don't have it, go get it. So we got to have a little George Harrison upbeat. We had things weren't looking too good. Two early penalties right off the bat. We went down a goal, but the lads fought back, and they've taken it into the first intermission, tied up 1-1. So as they say, it's a whole new board game. So let's get a look at what else is going on in the USHL. Well, if you're a keen observer of the USHL and are obviously interested, because we're in the finals to find out who's going to play for the Clark Cup in Madison, Wisconsin. I'm sorry, that's Michigan. No, Muskegon is Michigan. Madison, Wisconsin. I mixed that up there. There is no score. The Capitals and the Lumberjacks are at 0-0, or love-love if you're playing tennis. But here's an interesting stat. The Capitals, not for want of any effort, because they've taken 11 shots on goal to Muskegon's 4. So, I don't know, maybe the Lumberjacks are, you know, out cutting a few trees before they decide they're going to take a shot. But we'll keep you up to date on that one. That series as well is tied 1-1. And just looking back at our game in the first period, I mean, there were more shots taken than there were at Antietam. Stampede, 16 shots on goal. The Fargo Force, their midichlorians could only muster up 15 shots. So we'll be, waiting in anticipation for that next period. So what we're going to do is we're going to take a little bit of another break, and we'll get you up to date on what's going in the National Hockey League. 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
0: Yes, a little bit more dramatic music there from the musical chess, Ben Anderson, Born Ovais, and Sir Timothy Miles Bindon Rice. Currently on Broadway at the Imperial Theater. So, what else is going on in hockey? Now, we know we're in the playoffs, so right now, at the end of two periods, in Buffalo, the Montreal Canadiens 3, and the Sabres aren't doing much saber-rattling, only 1. It's not looking too good for Buffalo, but, you know, there's still another period of hockey. And as we learned last week, when the Stampede scored 4 goals in one period, we knew, wow, This was this thing can change very quickly. Also tonight, later on in Anaheim, the Ducks are hosting the Golden Knights of Las Vegas. Over in Major League Baseball, it's the top of the eighth. Colorado is beating Philadelphia 7-2. Let's see, other games of interest maybe. Hey, Boston is actually winning a game, 2-0 in Boston over Tampa Bay. Right now, the bottom of the sixth in Cleveland, the Twins are down by 3 runs. Cleveland for the Guardians are taking out the Twins 4-1. And here's a big shocker for me, because I'm a New York boy. I grew up out there. In Milwaukee, Wisconsin, the Brewers 5, the Yankees 0. Goose eggs. The Bronx Bombers are definitely grounded so far in this game after 4. We're going to take a little bit of a break, pay some bills, and we'll get you back out to Jim Olander with more Stampede action. 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
10: Back here in Fargo, getting ready for period number 2. One hockey game, and we get ready now for period number 2. Face off at center. Looks like Tess and Holtby exchanging some words. And here we go. Face off won by the Stampede. We're back underway. Period number 2. Here's Montero to Zocco. Trying to turn in center. Puck knocked free. Bongo not able to play. It'll go all the way back into the Stampede zone. He'll have to retreat after it. Plays it along the boards. Holtby delivers a hit there. As it tangled up along the wall. Trying to knock it free.

Holt sends it in. White behind the goal, slows it down, flips it here to the right side. McCrade has it. And the Force get it out to center, and they'll play it ahead. Prunty intercepts. Prunty into the offensive zone. Prunty around one. He centers to Betzold. He floated one in front. Knocked down. Prunty gets it back. Into the slot. Slows it right side. Rinkowski tipped and wide. That one deflects off the netting and out of play. 12:19 to go. Here in period number three, Stampede with a one-goal advantage here. And we'll get a face-off draw coming up in the offensive zone. Muskegon has tied the game late here in Madison, so it's a 1-1 game late in the third period there. Here, one-goal game, 3-2, Stampede on top. Usoff won by the Force. Kearney sends it around to the near wall. Sagadin has it knocked down, and it's flipped in off behind the goal. Here come the Force. Ahead with it is Cherney. It's dumped as he dumps it in. Zocco plays to Montero. Backhanded but not out. Cherney is it stopped by Montero. He flips it off the glass. Gets it to Zocco. That's stopped at the line right in front of the penalty box here. And Sioux Falls McGraw finally able to get it into the offensive end. Chasing after McGraw, trying to track it down. Left wing side here. Played back here along the wall, flipped into the corner. Schultz trying to get to it. Has it kicked back behind the net, looking for Montero. Now the puck played here. Deep in the Fargo zone. Sioux Falls trying to shovel it free. They're also trying to maybe get a line change here. It's taking a hit behind the play there with Schultz, and they play on. Now a pass to Lindbergh, knocked down by Montero. He'll flip to center, and it's all the way down. Off the board, Solomon picks it up, just sends it back in, and the Herd will complete their full change here of lines. Macrina out there to make a play. Now the puck played out to center, Uhlenkamp. Through the neutral zone, gets tagged down. Here come the Force, a shot. Hits the side of the net, picked up by Bongo. Bongo will race out here through the neutral zone, trying to get it ahead. 10:50 to go in the hockey game. It's a one-goal lead for Sioux Falls. Puck played ahead up the left wing wall. Grimes coming back after it. It's sent in. Feldbergs leaves it. Bongo gets a hit hard along the boards. And the puck comes back free here. A shot and a save is made. And Bongo slow to get up there as he got smoked hard into the glass on that one. But he'll shake it off here with 10:34 to go in the third period. And Sioux Falls Bongo trying to get past Jordan Witzel, the trainer there, says, I'm good. And Jordan says, no. We got to take a look at you. So they'll take a look. 10:34 to go in the third period. Right side of Feldberg, stick side. Rankowski out there now with Ullman and Betzold. Face off to the right stick side of Feldberg's. One here by the Stampede, trying to chip it ahead. Betzold, that one tangled up. Goes off behind the net, played here by the Force. They'll backhand it back out to the right point. Shot through traffic, deflected, save, rebound knocked away. Manasa knocks it down. Betzold trying to pick it up, gets to Jacobson. He takes a hit up high. Thank you, and a penalty there on the Force after Jacobson took an elbow right to the choppers. And it's a penalty on the Force. And a power play coming up here with 10:13 to go for the Stampede. The Herd's second power play of the night. Technically, they didn't get credit for a power play goal because it scored right as the penalty expired. But in my book, one for one on the power play, officially 0 for 1. Second opportunity here in a one-goal lead. This is a huge opportunity for the Herd. Face-off draw here. White stick side of the goaltender, White. Rankowski out there with Betzold. And Schultz, who drives to the net, knocked down. It'll come back out. Betzold out there with Prunty as well. Ullman on the ice, too. Here's Betzold. High slot towards the net block. Picked up by the Force, and they'll get it out. Cullen
We'll play it ahead.

0: ahead here through the neutral zone. Here comes Brooks Cullen, shorthanded. He's going to try to get a shot. It's blocked there by Prunty, though. Good effort by Cullen. And the puck, though, played to center here for the herd. Rankowski drops it back in, and it's shot into the corner here. Sioux Falls will try to work it out. Minute and a half left on the power play. Sioux Falls leading by one. Prunty up the right wing wall, gets it to Schultz. Schultz, right side to Prunty, knocked away, and it's flipped back all the way down. Feldbergs slows it down behind the net. Right side to Betzold. They'll play it ahead, and it's tipped ahead and sent down. Here's Lindberg, and he'll flip it and send it all the way in. Off behind the net, Grimes has it for the herd. Racing ahead up the right wing side, gets it here. Here's Macrina. Right wing wall, and it's played by Zocco. Zocco into the offensive end. Goes wide to the right side. Off the boards here, left down to the high point for Grimes. Left side, Montero. His pass batted down, will come back to Grimes. 40 on the power play. Left side, Zocco. Top of the circle, high point, Grimes. Grimes to Zocco, right circle. Solomon fires, blocked, cleared. 25 left on the power play. Long outlet to Zocco. Into the offensive end. Drops it for Solomon. Solomon high point. Pulls back. Looks. Waits for help. Now Solomon looks. Has it to Prunty in the right circle. Right dot in front. Macrina one timer, and it's blocked and cleared all the way down. Final seconds will tick off on the power play here. The herd unable to convert. But we're down to 8-10 in regulation. Here's Betzel. Into the offensive end. Dumps into the right corner for Ullman. Now the puck tangled up here along the right wing side. Sioux Falls trying to chop at it. And the Forest will chip it ahead. Look out, Sisson. One-on-one with Weil over the line. Cuts to the slot shot. Oh, he just missed it. He had him beat, but he missed the net. Now played. Marchenko can't get to it. Stampede. Get it out of the zone. Lofgren. Left side playing it to West. And into the offensive end for Jones. Edge of the left circle. Fargo with a little jump in their step now after killing that off. Ullman has to come over and try and get it out. Feeds it to Rankowski, not out of the zone. Kept in, Uhlenkamp. Flips behind the net. Played here by Weil, now to Rankowski off the boards, and they get it out of the zone. Lofgren flips to the far side for West. Backhanded, sent all the way down. Feldbergs will slow it down behind the net. Gets it to Manasa. Out to center and ahead to Solomon. Solomon racing up the right side. 7-10 to go in the game. He turns into the corner, flips it behind the net for Schultz. Schultz gets hit along the wall there, no call. And the puck will be cleared out of the zone. Into the Stampede end, and just far enough for icing. With 6:57 to go. Shots are 41 for Fargo, 33 for the Stampede. Face-off draw coming here in the Fargo zone. It'll be Solomon, Schultz, Macrina with Manasa and Grimes. Digging in. There's Macrina, right side. It takes a hit up high. Tried to play the puck back behind the net. Alf played here by Uhlenkamp. Out to center. Shoveled away here. Macrina trying to get to it. The Stampede trying to turn the other way with the puck. Have it tangled. It'll come back here. Bouncing into the Stampede zone. Grimes off the wall. Puck tipped and knocked away. Schultz trying to get there. And Macrina plays it ahead. Here's Macrina. Gets hooked on the play. That one knocked down. And it's picked back up here by the Force. They will play it here back in their own zone. Just over 6 minutes to go in regulation. A one-goal lead for the Stampede. Fargo trying to tie here as the puck comes to center, and it's tipped ahead off the glass into the zone. Weil has it knocked down. Zocco off behind the goal to Prunty. Prunty chips it off the boards, trying to get it ahead to Montero, and Montero racing too far in front. It'll be icing against the Stampede. Canadiens have tied the series at a game apiece, 5-1 win. The Golden Knights already out to a 2-0 lead on the Ducks. First period there of Game 3. That series tied at a game apiece. Faceoff draw coming up here. Left to the goaltender, Feldbergs. And Madison, by the way, what an end to the game to that. Here's a shot high over the net. We'll get to that in a second here. As McGraw gets it in the Stampede, clear it out. 5:45 to go here in regulation. Nice back check by McGraw. It's offside against the Force. And a timeout on the ice. We'll take one as well. Buckle in, folks. It's a one-goal game. We're back at 60 seconds. This is Stampede Hockey.
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0: Here we go. Faceoff in the neutral zone. 5:39 to go. One goal lead for the Herd. Here's West sending it in. Off behind the net. Grimes picks up the puck, plays it around on the Stampede. Clear it all the way down. Icing. Can Betzel get there? No. It was close, though. Here's the Capitals' Muskegon. All the goals happen in the final. Less than nine minutes left in regulation. Madison scored, take a lead. Muskegon scored with less than just over 3 minutes left, 3:14 to be exact. And then Madison took the lead back 50 seconds later. They added two empty net goals, and they win tonight by a final score of 4-1 over the Muskegon Lumberjacks, and they lead now 2-1 in that series. Here's Bongo. Pass picked ahead. Out to center. Ullman giving chase after it. He'll go around. Knocked down. It goes to McCrade off behind the net. Picked up by Lofgren. Up the left wing side. Now Lofgren gets it across to McCrade. He'll play it up the right wing side. Lofgren knocked down. Stampede get it out of there. Picked up here by Cherney. Sent all the way in. Feldberg's behind the net. Left side. Anasa gets it to Jacobson. Cross-ice pass, Macrina. Macrina ahead. Up the right wing wall and flipped all the way in. Off behind the net it goes. Macrina looking left side. Anasa plays it, flips it in. Down to 4:33 to go, and the Force will get it out of the zone. Out to center. Jacobson trying to get there. Heard. Jacobson. Into the offensive end, poke checked away, and now it's Schultz sending it all the way down. White off behind the net. Right ahead up the right wing side, Uhlenkamp out to center. Feeds it ahead here, Tess. Left wing side holds on to the puck. It's played into the corner, and now Bongo off behind the net. He'll play it, flings it off the glass, comes to Montero. He knocks it down and sends it in. Under four to go in regulation. Stampede leading by one here in Fargo in game three. Zocco trying to pick up the puck here as it tied up. Played back up the right wing wall. Stopped here by Prunty. Flipped ahead. Ullman trying to track it down. Ullman has it. That one picked back up by the Force and chipped ahead here up the right side. Tied up. Sioux Falls trying to pick it up here. And that one goes out of play, and a stoppage here. 3:26 to go in the hockey game, and the Stampede with a one-goal advantage here. Face-off draw coming up. in front of the Fargo bench. Macrina out there with Schultz and Solomon, Grimes and Bongo. Schultz ready. Looking to take the faceoff here, won by the Herd. Macrina sends it all the way in. Played back up the left wing side and through center. They dump it in. Off behind the net, played into the right corner. West trying to knock it down. Puck picked back up. Played here by Jones. Jones, center shot. Oh, just went wide of the net. Bongo now trying to clear. Puck played in the slot. Lofgren block comes back to McCrane. Now towards the net, looking for Jones. Jones behind the net. Edge of the left circle. Takes it behind the goal line. Macrina on top of him. Puck knocked free. Bongo picks it up. Banks it off the wall, but not out. Behind the goal, it's Sisson. Right of Feldbergs. Looks over his shoulder. Sisson, edge of the left circle. Cuts back into the corner. Bumped there by Grimes. Now Jones picks it up. Has it left side. Shot deflected. Saved by Feldbergs. Rebound loose. They try to wrap it around. A save made. Rebound is loose, and it's knocked away. Played by West, back in front, knocked away by Solomon. He gets tripped, clearly no call, and they clear it out of the zone. 2:25 to go. Here's Solomon. In over the line to Ullman, wrist shot, and a save made by White. 2:21 to go, 3-2 Sioux Falls. And an offensive zone faceoff, and now if you're the Herd, you're just trying to kill the clock. Best you can, keep it in that offensive zone as long as you can. Let some time run down. Face off deep in the Fargo zone. Rankowski, Betzold, Ullman with Jacobson and Manassa. Ready to go here. Rankowski. Faceoff won by the Force. Cherney behind the net, swings it around. Off the left wing side, now ahead here, Tess. Into the zone, left wing wall. Tess has it edge of the circle. Out to McCrate. Fanned on it. Blocked by Betzold, now pass intercepted. Rankowski gets it ahead to Ullman, they get it out of the zone. Under two to go in the game. Flipped in, Rankowski trying to track it down. Picked up here by the Force up the left wing side, and Fargo trying to go the other way with it. They get it ahead. Here's Cullen. Shot tip behind the net. Grimes picks up the puck. Looking to play it ahead. Up the right wing wall. Flips it all the way in. Sent back here. Schultz trying to get to it. 90 seconds to go. Puck played along the left wing wall. Cullen has it here. Up the right side to Jones. Jones into the offensive end. Jones backhands high. And through the crease, there goes the goaltender. Empty net on the other side. Picked up by Schultz. He chips it out of the zone. Empty net on the Fargo side. 1:10 to go in the game. Uhlenkamp to the net. Saved by Feldbergs. Bongo picks it up, turns, banks it off the glass, clears it all the way down. Solomon's going to chase after it in the offensive zone. He's got Schultz. It goes off the back wall. Schultz fires. He hit the goalpost. Oh, my goodness. He hit the goalpost, and it comes out. Here's West across the line. Manassa trying to knock it down. Now the puck into the slot. Shot blocked. It's knocked away. Grimes. Here's Jones behind the goal. Center shot. They scored. No.

Camp scores with 42 seconds to go. The Herd had an empty net. They hit the goalpost that would have ended the game. Instead, Fargo has tied it.

0: 42 and a half seconds ago. The Stampede may be challenging something here. Could they be challenging an offside? You can in the playoffs. Or could they be challenging that they thought they scored on that shot that hit the net and hit the inside of the goalpost and popped out? If the Herd are wrong, though, on a challenge here, you would have a penalty with 42 seconds to go and heading into overtime. Referee not giving them much more time here, as they do want to give you ample time to decide if you want a challenge, but they're running out of that time right now. Unbelievable. Stampede. No challenge. We're tied, folks. 3-3 with 42 seconds to go. A goal post away from being up 2-1 in the series. Now the Herd have got to shake it off and find a way to come back and win this game. Still 42 seconds left in regulation, or we're headed to our second straight overtime. Lindbergh back at his own zone. Sanginen off the wall to Grimes. Out to center. Ullman trying to get to it. 25 seconds to go. Uhlenkamp had the goal on that. Here's Renkowski in behind the net. Bouncing puck swept away there by Lindbergh. And now it's played on the left side off the wall and out. 12 seconds to go. Bongo to Grimes. Grimes sends it off the wall all the way down. And, folks, we're headed to our third overtime of the postseason. Let's hope this one is going to be a little better. A rough end of the game. The Stampede nearly sealed it and took a 2-1 series lead. Instead, Fargo came back down with a goaltender pulled. They scored, and we're tied at 3, and we go to another overtime here in the playoffs. Back-to-back overtime games here. And we'll have our innovative Office Solutions full intermission report coming up. We'll get a break here. We'll get you a Fox News update. We'll get you the latest from around the USHL. That Clark Cup playoff game, Muskegon and Madison, NHL Stanley Cup playoffs, and more. All coming up here during our intermission report. And then we'll come back here and we'll be ready for you for overtime hockey between the Stampede and the Fargo Force. Folks, though, a tough blow here to the end of regulation. And now we go to overtime here in this one.
1: Period
0: with the
1: break.
0: Stampede and Force, but the game is still in the Herd's hands here. Sioux Falls, I'm just looking back at the, oh my gosh, the empty net. I mean, it didn't go in, but he hit the inside of the goalpost. Fargo comes right back down, and that, I think they were looking at maybe if that would have been offside. It was close, but I don't think you could tell with the puck bouncing. And unfortunately for the Stampede tonight, they give up a late one, but it's not over. It's a tie game. They could still win in overtime here, and the next goal will have the lead in the series. We'll take a break. We got your Innovative Office Solutions intermission report when we come back. It is a 3-3 game. We're headed to overtime. This is Stampede Hockey.
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6: Russia and Ukraine agree to a weekend ceasefire. I'm Jack Callahan, Fox News, but it is not for Mother's Day, as Fox's Jared Halperin reports.
7: The three-day ceasefire beginning May 9th and ending May 11th coincides with Victory Day, when Russia marks the defeat of Nazi Germany in World War II. In a social media post, President Trump says the ceasefire will include a suspension of all kinetic activity and a prisoner swap of 1,000 prisoners from each country. The ceasefire announcement comes a day after Special Envoy Steve Witkoff and Jared Kushner met with Ukraine's top negotiator in Miami. At the White House, Jared Halpern, Fox News.
6: Two oil tankers have been hit by U.S. airstrikes for trying to break the blockade of Iranian ports. Ashley Webster of the Fox Business Network is in Tel Aviv with the latest.
8: The clashes continue in the Strait of Hormuz, where more than 1,500 vessels are just simply stuck. The FA-18 opening fire on those two Iranian-flagged tankers. Remarkably, given what the blockade has done so far, those tankers were trying to make it to a port in Iran. They were disabled. They didn't even get close. It also follows the exchange of strikes last night with the U.S. military saying they were fired on, they returned fire. And they also say, look, they are going to enforce this blockade of Iranian ports, come what may.
6: President Trump says despite the strikes, the ceasefire is still in effect. At the White House, the president talking about his meeting with Brazil's President Luiz Inácio Lula da Silva, which was not open to the media.
9: We had a good meeting. We had a great meeting with the president of Brazil. And we'll see what happens. They want to do business with the United States.
6: Da Silva also described the meeting as positive, with the two leaders talking about trade, tariffs, and critical rare earth minerals. The president and the left-leaning Da Silva have had a rocky relationship in the past. America is listening to Fox News.
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6: A judge in Utah is delaying the preliminary hearing for Tyler Robinson. He's the 23-year-old man accused of killing conservative icon Charlie Kirk at Utah Valley University last fall. Fox's Claudia Cowan with details.
11: Judge Tony Graff ruled that Robinson's preliminary hearing, originally set for May 18th, will now take place July 6th through the 10th. During that hearing, the judge will determine if there's enough probable cause to hold Robinson over for trial. The judge also handed the defense a legal setback, ruling that cameras and microphones will continue to be allowed in the courtroom during the proceedings. Robinson is accused of fatally shooting Kirk on September 10th, 2025, and could face the death penalty if convicted on charges that include aggravated murder. In San Francisco, Claudia Cowan, Fox News.
6: Spanish authorities preparing to receive more than 140 passengers from a hantavirus-stricken cruise ship, as Fox's Jonathan Sari reports.
12: 17 Americans remain aboard this Dutch cruise ship at the center of a deadly hantavirus outbreak. Its operator says all on board are symptom-free and estimated to arrive early Sunday in the Canary Islands to board flights home. That has sparked protests from some concerned dock workers, but international health officials remain confident the outbreak can be contained.
13: Based on how it is spreading and not spreading amongst the people on the ship, the people who have disembarkated as well, we continue to consider the risk as low for the general population. It's moderate for those on the ship.
12: Health departments in five U.S. states are monitoring more than half a dozen passengers who left the cruise before the hantavirus outbreak was detected.
6: New Jersey monitoring two residents after they may have been exposed to the virus on a flight in which two of the cruise ship passengers were aboard. I'm Jack Callahan. This is
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0: Yes, we thought it was going to end. It didn't end yet. So that inspired me to bring a little bit of the Beatles. Next to last track on Abbey Roadside 2, The End. But it's the only time Ringo ever played a drum solo. So next cocktail party you're at and you want to bring that up, I think that would work very nicely. Thank you very much. We're going to go to the out-of-town scoreboard, which is a long way to go. I wish I had a scoreboard here, but I've got to go out of town. Okay, I know. Shut up, Rich. Like Jim had talked about earlier, it was tight all along up in Madison until, man, that third period, it was just an explosion. It was like the second quarter of Super Bowl 22, where Doug Williams throws four touchdown passes, lights up the Broncos for a Washington win. That's what it looked like. 4-1 in the final period in Madison. And that's kind of crazy because as we look at it, shots on goal, Muskegon only took 15 while Madison 21. Now compare it to our game, which just went into overtime. Fargo has taken 44 shots on goal to Sioux Falls 35. That's 79 shots on goal for the whole night. You definitely got your money's worth if you bought a ticket for this. And if you're listening at home, you got your money's worth because you didn't pay. But it wouldn't be nice if you, you know, bought from our sponsors. That would help very much. So what does the overtime period hold? I have no idea. I just hope it turns out to be positive for the lads from Sioux Falls. Although, I mean, they're from all over the country, but they're ours. We've adopted them as ours. And let's just send some good vibes, some good cheering. If you're home listening, you're watching on, Flow TV, don't be afraid. Get your cowbells out. Start swinging your victory towels. I don't know. Do the safety dance if that's what you think is going to help. So, we're going to buckle in. We're going to see what's going on. We're going to have Jim back in just a few moments. We'll take a look at a couple of baseball scores. And let's see what we have as a final here. Let's see. Yankees did get shut out 6-0. Kansas City beat Detroit 4-3. And the Cleveland Guardians. We kind of knew it was happening in Cleveland. But they beat the Twins 6-4. And also currently at the end of four out in the desert in Arizona, the Mets, who have not been having a good year, are tied with Arizona 1-1. For you Chicago fans, the Cubs are up 7-1 over the Texas Rangers. And this is kind of a fun one. After 11, the Colorado Rockies in Philly take out the Phillies 9-7. So we're going to take a short break, and then we'll be back with the overtime period. 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
8: Here we go. Overtime hockey, bonus hockey for you. The winner takes a 2-1 series lead and puts the loser on the brink of elimination. The Herd suffer heartbreak late in the third. Can we turn it around here? We're about to find out as Zocco, Holtby, and Montero come out. Grimes and Bongo. 20-minute overtime period. Its next goal wins. And the Force have won the draw, and they'll send it in. Grimes stops it, gets it to center to Holtby. Holtby will dump it into the offensive zone. White slowing it down behind the net, pressured by Montero. Played along the wall on the right side here. Montero trying to get it, but the Force will get it out. Lindbergh up ahead here, over the line, right side. Seguin, edge of the right circle, out to the right point. Flipped in back behind the net. Played here by Tess. Knocked away by Bongo. Up the left wing side, Montero. Flips it to Betzold. One-on-one into the offensive end. Betzold cuts here through the circles, but gets tied up in the right corner. Trying to knock it free, and Tess will get it out for the Force. Knocked down at center. Ullman turns the other way. Over the line for Logan Rankowski. The puck in, side of the net. Hits the side of the goal. Now Cherney off the wall. Picked back up here. Stampedes Betzold. Flips it all the way in. Here's Schultz. Right wing wall back behind the net for Ullman to Betzold. Rolling puck here. Betzold turns and shoots. Sent in behind the net. Ullman. Ullman. Played here off behind the net. Gets it to Betzold. Out to the right point to Jacobson. Now Betzold turning. Shot blocked. Pick back up here and poke checked away. Look out. Jones brings it here one-on-one with Jacobson. Cuts back. Waits for help. Drops it. Here's a shot, save, rebound. Feldberg's a save, but it's still loose. Goes back behind the net. Played here, the look to wrap the right side. Centering, and that one deflected away. Now played along the left wing boards here. Jones again flips it behind the net. Now it's played here to center. Off the wall, Schultz trying to get to it, knocked down. And it's picked up by Manasa. He sends it to Schultz, and he backhands it in. The Herd will do a change. White behind the net, flips to the far wall. Now it comes back out to center. Rolling puck, Pacrina cuts back here. The puck sent into the zone. They'd be offside. They have to touch up, and the Herd have time to get it out. Here's Grimes. Out to center, ahead to Solomon, and flips it in. Back behind the net. Swung around, Zocco turns. Oh, he nearly caught him out of the net, but they blocked it and knocked it away. Now picked up by the Force. Off the right side, Uhlenkamp, right circle, into the corner here. For McNamara, picked up here by McGraw, and McGraw the other way. McGraw breaking towards the net. He comes in, shot and a save made. Now the puck played here to the corner. McGraw back behind the net. Holds on to it. Centers in front. It'll come back out. Here's Weil. Through traffic, deflected and a save made. Now Marchenko off the wall, picked up by McNamara. Now to center, and here they come. Sagadin into the zone. Left wing wall. Flips it in. Back behind the net. Zocco gives chase after it. He takes a spill. Gets back up. Fargo does a change, so he's got time. Zocco, long saucer to Betzold. He tipped it. No icing here as it goes into the corner. Now flipped here. We're 3 minutes into overtime. Here comes Cullen. Pass intercepted by Rankowski. Chipped off the wall. Montero touches up, but the Force will have it. Lofgren off the left wing side. Bringing it in over the line. Lofgren loses it. Knocked away by Rankowski. Lofgren wanted a call. Doesn't get one. The Herd get it out. Cullen brings it back in for Fargo. Cullen shot well wide of the net. Off the boards. Ullman there. Looks ahead. He'll get it out. Centers. It's tipped in the air. Tess knocked it down. Betzold the other way into the offensive end. Betzold behind the net, left side, gets it. Betzold left circle. Betzold flips it in. Ullman behind the net here. Right side, lost it. Picked back up by Tess. He'll play it, and it's cleared out of the zone. Now it's picked up here. Flipped all the way in, off the glass, and in. Lindbergh off the wall, out to the center, and it's knocked down by West. Bouncing puck here, Macrina. Into the offensive zone, Macrina breaks free. Left side, cuts back, looked for help, no one there, and it's cleared out. 15:40 to go in overtime. Here comes Fargo. Into the offensive zone, McCrank towards a net shot here, and a save made. As McCrank got tangled up and the save made. 15:32 to go in overtime, 3-3 game. The Stampede nearly clinched the game in regulation. They hit a goalpost on an empty net that hit the inside but didn't go hit the side of the goalpost, the inside of the left goalpost, but did not go over the line. Fargo comes back down. It almost looked like it could have been offside. The puck was bouncing in the air. They get it into the zone, and then Uhlenkamp gets left alone in the slot and buries it with 45 seconds to go. That's how we got tied here, and the Herd iced the puck here accidentally, and now we'll get a faceoff back in the Stampede zone. To get to these overtimes, so important to win faceoffs. The Herd are 0-2 in overtime. First overtime on the road, though. Fargo 1, 2-1 in overtime in game number 2 here in the right corner. Played by McNamara, off behind the net. Jacobson trying to kick it free, centering attempt, shot, and a save is made by the goaltender Feldbergs with 15:13 to go. A close play there, but a big save by Feldbergs. Stampede with a face-off draw here deep in the Stampede zone. Schultz in to take the draw here against Belladonna. Face-off here. They do not drop it. We'll do it again. Schultz ready with Belladonna. Now he gets tossed. It'll be McNamara against Schultz. Face off to the right stick side of Feldbergs. Still waiting to drop the puck here in overtime if we could, please. Now we do. One by the Stampede. Bongo off the wall. Gets it to Solomon. Herd, though, can't get it out. Tied up into the corner by McNamara. The left wing wall. Solomon trying to chip it free, trying to get it ahead here. Tied up, it'll be played in the corner. Now Lofgren flips it into the corner. Left side here, Deladonna, shot, save made, rebound, the Herd clear it. Feldbergs is down, the puck though picked up by Schultz. The Herd cannot get it out of the zone yet. Played by Grimes, now off the glass, high in the air. This one will come out, and the Herd have it at center, and here comes Schultz over the line. Wide to the right side, Schultz, wrist shot, stick save, rebound, bouncing and knocked away. Solomon trying to get on the back check there, can't, and the puck is cleared all the way down by the force into the Stampede zone. Fargo does a change. Jacobson behind his own net. Long outlet to Schultz, who tips it, and the Stampede will do the same. They'll get a change. Lindbergh, pass intercepted by Montero. Left side shot, save, White, bouncing puck, rebound, knocked away. Zocco ties it up in the corner along the left circle, knocked down. Zocco, shot, blocker, save. Now back into the corner here. McGraw digging for it. Puck comes free, and the force get it out of the zone. Now Sagadin sends it in. Off behind the net, played here by Feldbergs. Off the wall, the Herd get it out. Here's McGraw. Into the offensive zone. Chips it off the left wing wall to himself, and look out, the puck goes out of play. It'll be a faceoff in the offensive zone for the Stampede. With 13:47 to go here in overtime. Stampede changing up the line. Here comes Ullman, Betzold, and Rankowski with Bongo and Grimes. Rankowski going to take the draw here against Cullen. Face up, won by the Herd. Grimes. Shot, deflected, save, rebound is loose, and the Herd can't get there. Oh, a great play, but it wouldn't go. Now the puck at center. Grimes again with it, rolling it. Intercepted by the Force, and Fargo sends it the other way. 13 and a half to go. Grimes looking, long outlet pass, gets it to Betzold, over the line. Betzold pulls back in the right circle, falls down, and here comes the Fargo the other way, 2-on-2. West into the offensive zone, shot blocked by Bongo. Grimes able to clear it off the wall, send it all the way down. It's going to go just far enough for icing. With 13:16 to go here in overtime number one. 3-3 game. The Force have 50 shots on goal. The Stampede, 42. Uncharacteristic here of the Stampede giving up that many shots here tonight, but it has been a dandy of a game. Here's Rentkowski in to take the draw. Faceoff won by the Stampede. Omen gets it out. Betzel, front of the Stampede bench, just banks it off the wall, clears, and now the Stampede can change. Lofgren has it for Fargo. Up the right side, that's off the mark. That should be icing here, and it is against the Force with 13:01 to go in overtime and a faceoff here in the Fargo zone. Faceoff here deep in the Fargo zone. Faceoff here to the left corner, or the right side, excuse me, of White, left side to us. Schultz out there with Macrina and Solomon. Wins it. Solomon shot, deflected wide. Jacobson sends it back behind the net for Schultz. Schultz, left side. Manasseh shot, deflected wide. Goes into the near wall, right wing side. Solomon, they keep it in. Jacobson driving here, edge of the circle. Now takes it back below the goal line. He'll center. Oh, he tried to bank it. Knocked away. Jacobson out to Manasseh. Flips it back in behind the net to Solomon. Solomon has it. He gets tossed onto the ice there. Now gets back. Has it. Banks it off the wall. It's too hard. No, Manasseh keeps it in. Great job. Right point for Jacobson. Shot hits his own man. And it's picked up by the Force West, and he will clear it out of the zone. Sioux Falls back here to center. Off a stick. Lofgren banks it ahead. Stampede trying to keep it out, but the Force will get it in. 12-13 and counting to go. Now Sioux Falls. Long outlet pass to Macrina. Across center into the offensive zone. It's got Schultz on the far side, and the puck deflects up and out of play with 12:04 to go in overtime. Stampede 3, Fargo 3. Fargo scored the first goal. Stampede would come back in this game to take a 2-1 lead, only to see Fargo tie it 8 seconds later. And then Rankowski in the third, or in the second, giving the Herd the lead until Fargo tied it in the final seconds. Montero Zocco out there with McGraw, and it's tied up in the circle, picked up by Fargo, and they'll bank it off the wall. McNamara ahead. Gets it for Fargo up the right side and in. Off back behind the net. Grimes chips it along the wall to McGraw. Played back here. Left side. Turnaround shot deflected up and out of play with 11:46 to go in overtime. Here we get a timeout on the ice. We're going to take a quick one with you. Just 30 seconds. And we are back with more overtime hockey. Tie game here. Don't go anywhere. This is Stampede Hockey.
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8: Back here in Fargo, Jim Olander with you. It's overtime. 11:46 to go. Next goal wins. Next goal takes a 2-1 series lead in this best of five series, and we'll have a chance to close it out tomorrow night. Face off here deep in the Stampede zone. Herd will send out Schultz. with Solomon and Macrina. Face off to the right stick side of Feldberg's. Grimes out there with Bongo. Big face off here. And they don't drop the puck. Belladonna against Schultz here. Still waiting. The line's been talking to both players. Now we get ready. Puck drop here, won by the Herd. Here's Solomon. Ahead to Macrina. Offensive end. Sends it softly behind the net. Bounces. Macrina out to the right point here. Shot deflected in front. Knocked away. And the force will get it ahead to center. Here's Belladonna. Into the Stampede zone. Wide to the left side. Back out shot up high. Deflected by Bongo. Bounces behind the net. Feldberg's looking for it. Bongo swipes it to the far wall. He'll try to clear out, but it's kept in the zone. Now Belladonna back behind the net. Got tangled up. Dang it. By Grimes. And a penalty coming up. 11:14 to go here in overtime. And a 3-3 game, and the Herd are going to be shorthanded, and Fargo can win it on the power play. Grimes gets his stick tangled up in the corner, and offensive or defensive zone, you're going to get. They get the call, and so the force, who are 1 of 4 on the power play, get it here and a chance to win it. Could be the game right here. The momentum, if the Herd could kill it off. They do have a shorthanded goal tonight, and the guy who scored it's out there. Rinkowski with Schultz, Manasa, and Bongo. And we get a hand pass off the faceoff. So the faceoff will come out of the zone. Now, that might be a penalty here on Fargo. It's going to be yes. Yeah, because it was off the faceoff. You can't delay a game call. You cannot, if you're the centerman, you cannot pick up the puck off the faceoff draw and pass it back, and he did it. So we got 4-on-4 hockey. Can you believe that? 4-on-4. Now the ice opens up. In overtime, somebody's going to score here, folks. 11:13 to go. Seeing the replay here. Yeah, Wes off the faceoff, pushed it back with a hand. You cannot do that. That's a penalty. And so the Stampede, that's a great call by the linesman there. And we can all sigh a little relief here. 4-on-4 now. Things are going to open up, and it's an offensive zone faceoff for the Herd. So Montero out there with Solomon, Bongo, and Manasa. 4-on-4 for minute 59. Faceoff, won by the Herd. Solomon pulls it back here to Bongo. Bongo to Montero. Solomon, wrist shot, he missed the net. It's off the glass, and it's going to come out. Herd will have to hurry here and reset. Bongo to Solomon. Right side to Bongo. Bongo back here to Montero. Drops it back here up the right side to Solomon. Solomon, it's played and picked up here by Manasa. Manasa into the offensive zone. Wide to the left side. Takes it, gets held up behind there. Puck picked up by the force. Now Montero, nice pickpocket there. Gets the puck. Tries to play it, keeps it in the zone. High point shot over the net, just wide. Now it's picked up by Cherny, and he taps behind the net. Lofgren with the puck. Picked up by Cherny. 1 minute to go on the 4-on-4. Played here ahead by Sisson. Long pass, they're offside. He was already in the zone when he took the pass. And offside whistle, bring it out. Side the zone with 10:06 to go in the overtime. 3-3 game. 52 seconds left to 4-on-4 play. Faceoff comes just outside the Fargo zone. Rinkowski out there with Omen. Prunty and Manasa. Here we go. Rinkowski ready against Sisson. Tied up. Puck is flipped here and picked up by the force. Lindbergh skates back with it here. They're going to take it in front of their net and break out. Now ahead it comes to McCrate. McCrate into the offensive zone. Tries to go around the defense. Manassa stuffed him. And Prunty the other way. Prunty here to center. It stopped at the line. Look out. Sisson had that one knocked away. Now a pass batted down. It goes into the corner. Prunty behind the net. 25 seconds of 4-on-4 left. McCrate picks it up. Plays it. Look out. Uhlenkamp. Pass intercepted by Rankowski in the herd the other way. Here's Rankowski. Has it into the corner. Waiting for help as the line was doing a change. 10 seconds left to 4-on-4. Rankowski back behind the net to Ullman. Ullman has it left side. Sends it. Wild sends it in front. It bounced in front of the net just wide. And we're back to 5-on-5. Ullman has it. Looking. Waiting. Edge of the right circle. Played back into the corner. Tries to center and it comes out of the zone. Back into the herd end. They'll float it ahead. Montero, they catch him. Solomon into the corner. Drops for Zocco. Zocco has it. Got tied up with the puck banked off the wall and out. Grimes flips it to center and they flip it all the way in. White knocks it down. Montero had that one batted away. The force will play it ahead out to center. Cullen brings it here and they send it all the way in.

Foster ends up being an icing. And the Herd can change their lines here and decide what they want to do. It's going to be Betzold, Renkowski, and Ullman with Manasa and Jacobson. Big faceoff here in the offensive zone. 7:53 to go. Faceoff to the right. Stick side of White. Renkowski ready. One here by the Herd. Betzold plays it to Ullman behind the net. Ullman being held up. Gets shoved. Played there by the force, and they'll clear it out of the zone. All the way down. Won't go far enough for icing this time. Outlet pass here to Ullman at center. Pulls back. Now gives it to Betzold. He'll break in. Betzold around one. Top of the circle, left side, centers, tip there. Ullman wanted it. It's intercepted in the force the other way. Here's Uhlenkamp going wide to left side, trying to go around Grimes. Centers, nobody home. Uhlenkamp gets his own pass back, though, and plays it to the right point. The pass deflects up into the crowd. That'll be an offensive zone faceoff for Fargo. With 7:14 to go here in overtime, 3-3 game, Stampede and Force. Faceoff draw here. Left to the goaltender, Feldberg. Waiting here. Faceoff draw won by the force. Mongo pressuring. Puck goes into the corner. Now tied up by the Herd, and Brock Schultz wins it, and he'll come out with it. Schultz. Through the neutral zone, backhands it in. McCrae will knock it down for Fargo, trying to clear. He does. Out to center, batted down by Bongo, and now Schultz again. He sends it in. Solomon will give chase for it. Left side to Cherney. Cross ice pass. It's played ahead by West. His pass batted down. Played by Montero. Into the zone. Solomon towards the net. Had Montero back door. Was just off, and it's cleared out. Prunty. In his own zone to the right side of Zocco. In front of the Fargo bench now up the right wing wall. In front of his own bench and into the zone. Zocco tying it up here in the near wall. Takes it behind the net. Still has it. Zocco left circle now. Drops it. Looking. Feeds it into the corner. Knocked down here. McGraw trying to get to it. Puck bounces. McGraw has it batted away and it's cleared. This will be icing again and the Herd can reset with 6:09 to go in overtime. And here comes Renkowski, choosing on the icing which side you want the faceoff. He'll go to the right stick side of White. Shots 51-42. And an offensive zone faceoff here. 7-7, the shots on goal. We're going to get a timeout call here by Fargo. We'll keep it here. 6:09 to go. Here's the scoring summary in this one. Garrett Lindbergh scored at 7:32 with the first. Give Fargo a 1-0 lead. Brock Schultz came back with a power play. They have changed that to a power play goal. He got it right as it expired. So Schultz with a power play at 17:32. That tied it. Then in the second, Logan Renkowski at 5:02 scores from Jacobson and Manasa. But just seconds later, off the opposing faceoff, Mason West scored from Lofgren and McCrae to give Fargo the tie there at 2-2. The Herd take the lead at 14-11. Logan Renkowski is fifth of the year, or fifth of the playoffs. Shorthanded on that one. Gave the Herd the lead till 19-18 of the third, when Uhlenkamp from Weston Jones scored. That's where we're at right now. Next goal wins. Here's Renkowski with Ullman and Betzold. Bongo and Grimes. Face off. One here by the Stampede. Picked up by Grimes. Right side, Renkowski, one-timer, just went wide. Now Ullman picks it back up to Renkowski. Shot deflects. That one goes up into the stands and out of play. Face-off draw coming up here.

0: In the Fire Goes Zone again. White a little slow to get up here. And now we'll pop up. It looks like he's all right. Going to get a drink of water. Schultz with Macrina and Solomon. Bongo and Grimes. Face off here to the left glove side of White. Cullen was in. He'll be pushed out. Here comes Sanginin against Schultz. Offensive faceoff for the Hurt. Won by the Stampede. Bongo off the end wall behind the net. Bouncing. Sent around to the far side. Right wing boards. And Cullen slows it down. Plays it back here for Lofgren. Lofgren to Lindbergh. Out to center. Pass tipped away here by Bongo. Off the left side. That one batted away. Grimes back with it. In his own zone, can't get it. Cullen picks it up. Look out. Sends it to the right circle. They center, and that one off the mark. It'll come all the way out of the zone. 5:25 to go in the overtime. Now played up the right wing wall. Grimes knocks it down. Puck behind the net. Bongo swings it around here to Macrina. Plays it up the right side. Gets it here to Schultz. That one batted in and sent all the way back in. Grimes will give chase after it. Plays to Bongo. Off the wall, up ahead, getting it to Solomon. Solomon in, shoots, and a save made by White. Lindbergh plays the loose puck out to center. Zocco knocks it down. Under five to go. Hurt have to wait to touch up. Now they send it in. Montero giving chase after it. Tie it up along the wall. Turn around. That shot blocked. It'll bounce here. Looking into the offensive zone. McNamara cutting to the net. Shot saved by Feldbergs as he gets in front of it and makes the stop. 4:39 to go in overtime. Still deadlocked to three. A lot of ice here for these guys, and they get to this time of the overtime, and it usually is. Who's going to be able to have enough energy? Somebody's going to make a mistake, and somebody's going to capitalize on that mistake. Left of Feldberg's glove side. Rankowski to take the draw. Won by the Herd. Rankowski off the wall. They get it ahead. Shifts into the zone. That's old. Knocking it into the corner, but scooped up by Cherney. Nice hit by Omen. Ties it up at least momentarily. McCrate now flips it around to Jones. And Jones on the left wing side will circle back here. Bottom of the circle and now goes cross ice to get it out. Ahead to McCrate. Into the offensive zone for him. McCrate wide to the right side. Takes it behind Feldberg. Centers. It's intercepted. Macrina the other way. Stampede. Macrina and Betzel. Macrina takes an elbow to the head. Gets taken down. They play on as the puck played into the corner. Betzel to Macrina behind the goal. Macrina shoved to the ice. Gets tossed down again. No call. Schultz here tangled up in the corner. Kicks it free. Right side, Schultz trying to go back door. Gets it, Schultz, turnaround shot, and White the glove save. 3:43 to go in overtime. Both teams looking exhausted out there. Both teams rolling about the same three lines right now. Here comes McGraw, Zocco, and Montero. With Prunty and Grimes. Face off to the right stick side of White. Montero ready. Wins it, but it goes into the corner. It's going to be cleared by the force out of there. Grimes trying to chip it back up. Knocked down at the line. Gets it. Plays it here to Montero at center. That one forced away from him by Cullen. And Fargo back into their own zone. Right side Lindbergh. Plays it ahead, Sanginin sends it in. Stampede trying to send it out. Test Richon. Blocker save is made, and it's picked back up by the Hurt. Racing ahead. Here's Montero. Lost it as he brought it across, and it's sent all the way back down. This one goes just far enough. Icing. 3:10 to go. Stampede could change their lines, and they will bring out Rankowski, Betzold, and Omen. With Manasa and Jacobson. Face off to the right, stick side of the goaltender, White. Betzold ready to take the draw here. Stampede, or Gronkowski, excuse me, on the draw, lost it, and it comes out of the zone. Now it's sent in, the Hurt have to touch up. Played by Lindbergh. Swings it up the right side, cross-ice pass for Tess. Dumped in, Rankowski. Trying to chip it out of there, and they do. Here's Ullman. Right side to Betzel. Betzel, bouncing puck here to Ullman. Ullman, right side, shot, kick, save, made, rebound. Now knocked away and flipped all the way down. McNamara giving chase. Grimes will have to get there, and he does. Chips it to Manasseh behind the net. Off the wall, takes a bounce in front of the net, and a save is made by Feldbergs. Oh, my goodness, near disaster there. It took a bounce behind the goal and ended up coming right in front, and Feldbergs had to be ready as they try to jam it in with 2:28 to go. It deflected off the glass, and a quick turnaround shot there. That was McNamara. But a big save made by Feldbergs. Here's Schultz. Wins it. Schultz out there with Macrina and Solomon. The puck sent back into the Hurt zone. Grimes and Bongo back defensively. Behind the net, it's Grimes. 2:13 to go in overtime. Up ahead, here's Macrina. Racing to the net, but had it knocked away. Schultz trying to get back at it. Puck goes behind the goal, and now McNamara off the left wing wall. Plays it ahead to Cherney. Cherney flips it all the way in. Jacobson behind the Stampede net. Battles and positions for himself. Gets it ahead. Left side to Schultz. Schultz waiting. Backhands it ahead. Weil had a knockdown. It's picked up by the Force. Here's Sisson. They're offside. Thank you. 1:44 to go. Get a faceoff draw. Here in the neutral zone. 1:44 to go. In overtime, if we're still tied, we go to double OT. And another full intermission. Face off here at the neutral zone. Zocco wins it. Gets it to Grimes, who's out there with Montero. McGraw, and they dump it in, and a save by White. He'll have to wait for the whistle. Bongo out there, too, and we'll do it again. Sioux Falls will keep that line out there. McGraw, Montero, Zocco. With Bongo and Grimes. Zocco here to take the draw. White, stick side of White. Into the corner, Zocco. It's pinned along the wall. Knocked down. Rolling puck comes back here. Grimes shot towards the net. Deflected away. McGraw. Edge of the right circle. Sends it in front. It's blocked. And this Force will get it out. Here's Jones for the neutral zone. Stopped in front of the Stampede bench. McGraw takes a hit but gets it back in. Sioux Falls will complete a change. Argo will shoot it around the boards and send it all the way back into the Stampede end. Stampede have it. 1 minute to go in overtime. Here comes Ullman into the offense. Drops it. Betzel. He'll drive in. He shoots. It's blocked and knocked away. Now Jacobson. Edge of the right circle. Gets it to Betzold here, right wing wall. Sends it into the corner. Flip back around to the near side. Now picked up by Cullen. Cullen ahead with it here. Through the neutral zone. Has it into the corner. Here's Grimes trying to track it down. Puck behind the net. Played with 33 seconds to go in overtime. Now Grimes, it's behind the goal. They center. It's loose. Rolling puck. It's still loose. And the shot goes wide of the net. The Hurt pick up the puck. Bank it off the glass and clear it. 20 seconds to go. Now McCrate up the left wing wall. Sends it off the boards. Deladonna into the zone. They move in. Across. It goes off a skate. Rebound right through the crease and wide. 10 seconds to go. Here's Cherney. Right side. A shot by McCrate. Fires over the net. 3 seconds left. It's tied up in the corner. They send behind the goal. And the Stampede survive the end of overtime. We're going to double OT here in Fargo. 3-3. double OT. 57 shots for Fargo tonight, 45 for the Stampede. And yet, 80 minutes of hockey, not enough here to decide this one. Shots on goal in that period, unofficially 12 for Fargo, 10 for the Stampede. And we have a full intermission coming up here again. What a night. Playoff hockey at its best. We started at 7, 10:21 in the evening, and we've got an intermission for you again. It's our Innovative Office Solutions second overtime intermission report. We have got Rich Keller back inside the Dive Restaurant Game Night Studios. He'll keep you busy. We've got a check of the weather. He'll get that for you coming up, plus a Fox News update, plus the latest. We'll get a Fox News update most likely, too. And everything you could possibly need to know, Rich will have you completely covered here during our Innovative Office Solutions second overtime report, where we are still tied at the end of regulation and one overtime, a 3-3 hockey game in game number three. The winner will take a 2-1 series lead into tomorrow night's game and have a chance to advance to the Clark Cup final, while the loser will have their season on the line and have to try and force a game number five. Folks, this is why playoff hockey is the best. Stay with us. Don't go anywhere. Stick around for our intermission report here coming up. We'll get Rich with all the details coming up, and then we will get you ready for the second overtime here tonight between Sioux Falls and Fargo. 3-3 at the end of one overtime. Innovative Office Solutions intermission report when we return. So you're listening to Sioux Falls Stampede Hockey and the Clark Cup playoffs on your home for the Clark Cup playoffs. Keller News Talk, 1320, 107.9.
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4: Your fire. I'm Chris DeMeo, Fox News. President Trump sounding optimistic about a planned 3-day ceasefire between Russia and Ukraine. It's scheduled for Saturday through Monday. The president hopes it'll last longer.
5: I'd like to see it stop. Russia-Ukraine, it's the worst thing since World War II in terms of life. 25,000 young soldiers every month. It's crazy. So it could very well be.
4: Now, the ceasefire deal between both countries includes a swap of 1,000 prisoners on both sides. Meantime, the U.S. and Iran exchanging strikes as the two nations have yet to come to a peace deal. Fox's Aisha Hosni has more from the White House.
6: The U.S., the administration is expecting a response from the Iranians on this potential deal to end hostilities. In the meantime, the U.S. military continues to enforce their U.S. blockade of Iranian ports. In fact, U.S. forces announced that they disabled two more vessels that were caught violating the U.S. blockade in the Gulf of Oman. CENTCOM also releasing new images of the four U.S.-guided missile destroyers that faced nonstop incoming fire from Iran while they were traversing 500 miles through the Persian Gulf and the Strait of Hormuz. After that, the U.S. carried out retaliatory strikes, but the president is insisting that the ceasefire is still in place.
4: While the ceasefire continues, President Trump maintains U.S. forces will do whatever is necessary for U.S. defenses in the region. Italy's foreign minister telling Secretary of State Marco Rubio on Friday that Europe needs the United States and vice versa as America's top diplomat wrapped up 2 days of fence-mending talks in Italy and the Vatican. This follows weeks of tensions over the U.S.-Israeli war in Iran, and the president has criticized the Pope and Italy's government for opposing the Iran war. 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
4: The highest court in the Commonwealth of Virginia has ruled against Democrats' attempts at redistricting in the state to give the Democrats a lopsided advantage. Fox's Shannon Bream in Washington has more.
8: From the beginning, critics argued Democrats were violating the Virginia Constitution in a way that undermined the entire effort aimed at taking the Democrats' 6-5 seat advantage to a 10-1 edge. The court, by a 4-3 vote, finding a violation of the state constitution, held this violation irreparably undermines the integrity of the resulting referendum vote and renders it null and void. The court adding, that means the maps in effect before the referendum are the ones that must be used for the upcoming midterm elections. Virginia Attorney General Jay Jones says his team is, quote, evaluating every legal pathway forward. Several other states are scrambling to redraw their maps as well.
4: Several states are looking to redistrict after the Supreme Court ruled that race can't be used to draw up congressional district boundaries. State and federal officials recommending an emergency drought declaration in Utah.
9: Utah's Department of Natural Resources says it's voted to recommend Governor Spencer Cox make an emergency drought declaration.
10: It's really bad. Like, we're seeing conditions that we've never experienced before as a state, and it's statewide. And so we've got to raise awareness. We've got to use less water. We've got to conserve. And we got to be smart with how we use this limited resource.
9: Department Commissioner Joel Ferry speaking with Salt Lake City's Fox 13 News. Officials say the state is facing low stream inflows and above average temperatures, which could also lead to a tough wildfire season, noting the declaration would free up resources and funding to help reduce the impact. Kristen Goodwin, Fox News.
4: Stocks finishing on a higher note today. The Dow up 12 points. I'm Chris DeMayo.
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0: There you go. Who doesn't love some early Elvis Costello and the Attractions? That's Elvis Costello and the Attractions with Big Tears. And, man, we're hoping that our Stampede can provide the Fargo Force with some Big Tears for themselves. Man, this is just, the tension keeps building and building. And, you know, something's going to have to crack. Hopefully it's not our lads, but, both teams have played their hearts out. They're good, solid teams. They're tired, but they keep digging deeper and deeper inside themselves. And hopefully, our boys will pull it out. Now, since it's been so long since we actually had any kind of update on the weather, right now in Sioux Falls, it's 58 degrees. Wind speed is about 7 miles an hour. Visibility is about 10 miles if you decided you're going to fly, you know. But, yeah, I doubt you're going to do that. Most of us don't have pilot's license nor planes. And, by the way, there's really, you know, it's hard to get fuel and it's very expensive. So as we go through the night, we're expecting to get down to about 46 degrees. Tomorrow is going to be a chance of sprinkles in the morning to early afternoon, about 10 in the morning to 1 o'clock. But the high is going to get near 67. Get it? 6-7. That's for all you kids digging that. Whatever. Okay. And then in the evening, it's going to get down to 39. Now, Sunday, which is Mother's Day.
1: That's the day for your mother, girl. I don't know that stuff.
0: I just wanted to use my Liverpool accent. It's going to be sunny with a high that is near 68 degrees. So it's going to be really comfortable. You're going to get a chance, you know, take mom for a walk, take the dog for a walk. If you got a dog, maybe a German Shepherd like Astrid, or maybe a mouse like Ralph S. Mouse, you could definitely take them out and get some fresh air and enjoy the day. So Sunday night, though, low's going to get down to 38 degrees. Monday, mostly sunny, high near 77. Tuesday, again, mostly sunny, just inching up to 78 degrees. Wednesday, it's going to be around 78 again. It'll be sunny instead of just mostly sunny. So I don't really know a tremendous amount what the difference is. But that's neither here nor there. Wednesday, sunny, high near 78. Thursday, high near 85. And next Friday, if they are correct, it is going to be 90 degrees. Ach du lieber. Okay, so now that we've got that out of the way, we'll just take one more quick look at Major League Baseball. Let's see if there's any games that are still... No, all the games have gone final. Colorado beat the Mets. Looks like the Cubs beat the Reds. Like I said, Kansas City lost to Cleveland. And it looks like the Twins... That doesn't look like it is. It's a final. The Twins lost. Ooh, that's May 7th. I hit the wrong button. There we go. Yeah, Boston won, and St. Louis won, and the Mets and Arizona are tied up at one apiece. It's a real barn burner when you've got the Mets. Step right up and meet the Mets, as the song used to go if you ever saw them on WOR or WWOR when they were broadcasting across the country. I grew up with them on Channel 9, WOR, and the Yankees were Channel 11, WPIX. We're going to take a little bit of a break. We'll get you back to Jim up in Fargo for the overtime period number 2. 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
8: Here in Fargo, getting you ready for period overtime, period number two. Between the Stampede and Force, we are tied at three. Logan Rankowski, a pair of goals tonight, one on the power, or one even strength, one shorthanded. Gavin Muhlenkamp, six of the playoffs, with 42 seconds remaining is the reason we're here. Neither team scored in that overtime. Number one, the shots were 12-10 in favor of Fargo. 56-45 on the night. Here we go, folks. Buckle in. Overtime number two. Faceoff at center. Won by the Stampede, and we're underway. And the second overtime is McGraw. As it knocked down, the Force will send it all the way back in. Feldbergs will have to play the puck. Swipes it to the far wall. Right wing side for McGraw, and the Stampede get it out. To center, Montero. Into the offensive end. Wrist shot goes wide of the net. Now McGraw with it. Into the right corner, looking for Montero. As that one knocked down. Rolling away, and the Force will get it back here. Up to the right wing side, Seguin sends it in. Off behind the net, Zocco. Lays it here through the neutral zone. Into the offensive end, Zocco. Looking to shoot, he will. It just went wide of the net, though. Montero blows a tire. The puck comes free to the line. Betzold keeping it in. Now Montero gets back up. He'll reach for the puck here. Try to play it back to Betzold, and the Stampede keep it in. Archenko back behind the net for Fargo. Plays it up the left wing side to Jones. Jones weaving his way through traffic here. Gets it to Sisson. Sends it in. Stopped by Prunty, and the Stampede will chip it here. Omen ahead to Betzold, and they flip it in. White will slow it down. Stampede's Rankowski chasing after it, but the Force will get enough to get it out. Ahead they come. Here comes West. That's Jones now with it. Left side, flips it in. Into the right corner, Deladonna trying to get to it. Rankowski trying to fend him off. Grimes comes over, shovels it. It comes in front of the net. Look out, it's loose. It's picked up, though, by Rankowski, and he'll chip it out of the zone. Good job there. Bongo there as well, and the puck is played back here by the Force. Here's Jones. Wrist shot. Blocker save. Feldbergs deflects out of play. Going to face off here with 18:14 to go in overtime two. Face off draw. Deep in the Stampede zone, here comes Jacobson and Manasa. Out there with Schultz, Macrina, and Solomon. Both teams tired. Giving it everything they can. Here's Schultz, ready to take the draw, and they don't drop it, we'll keep it here. Schultz, ready to take the draw, won by the Stampede, Jacobson. Right wing side, long outlet pass to Macrina. Into the offensive zone, Macrina sends it in back behind the net. Right side, holding on to it, sends it back behind the net for Solomon. Solomon trying to kick it free. Schultz to Macrina. Between the circles. Backhand shot. The kick save made. Oh, what a shot. And a great save by White. Now the puck picked up by the Force, and they'll get it out. Muhlenkamp. Not the guy you want bringing it into the zone, and he does. A little give and go. Muhlenkamp behind the net. Knocked down, and the puck picked up by the Herd. They'll play it here. And trying to get it out of the zone. Stampede get it here. Prunty through the neutral zone, flips it in, and a glove save made. He's going to have to hold it. That's a great pressure by Montero. Forces a faceoff while the Stampede were changing, so they only had Montero in the offensive end. And that allowed the Stampede now to get their full line out there and get ready here for an offensive zone faceoff. Zocco in to take the draw. Faceoff draw won by the Force, sent around left side. Now it's played ahead by the Force. Through center, look out. Wrist shot goes wide, rebound bouncing, chipped away there by Manassin, ahead to Montero. Sioux Falls back into the offensive zone with it. McGraw chops at it. It's intercepted, though, and the Force the other way again. Up the middle of the ice, McCrate into the offensive zone. McCrate, wrist shot, save, and it's covered by Feldberg. He got his pads down, got into the butterfly, made the save, and gained the whistle. 16:56 to go in overtime. Number two here. Fifth period of play tonight. Out comes Bongo and Grimes, Renkowski with Omen and Betzel. Renkowski ready. Take the draw here, and no, we don't drop it again. Renkowski saying, are you going to drop it, please? We've been here a long time tonight. We want to play here. And this time he does drop it. One by the Herd. Grimes off the wall, and it's chipped out of there. Omen. Now what? He said it hit the dash out of play, and that'll bring the faceoff in the neutral zone here. Just outside the Stampede zone, so a tough break there for the Herd. Now they will it be in or out of the zone is the question. Officials talking about it. Now they're bringing it inside the zone. So a really tough break because the Herd had the puck out of the zone. Now they're saying that it hit the bench and went out of play. So Fargo here trying to do a late change. They won't be allowed to. It'll be Renkowski with a faceoff draw here against Mason West to the left. Glove side of Feldberg's, won by the Force, but the Herd pick it up. Omen, they'll get it out of there. Big pickup there, and they get it out. Betzel into the offensive zone with Omen. Betzel to Omen, shot, save, Renkowski, rebound. It just went wide of the net. Oh, he was right there, and they couldn't get it to go. Now the puck out to center. Stampede back with it. Betzel to Omen. Omen to Betzel in the corner, knocked away, and Fargo will chip off the glass and clear. Bulls all the way down. This is going to be icing here. Both teams have used a timeout here. They don't have any remaining, so any icings they're going to have to live with here. As Grimes took a shot there and comes to the bench in some pain. Zocco, McGraw, and Montero come back out with Jacobson and Manassa. Face out to the left. Glove side of the goaltender, A.J. White. Shots 57-48, favor of Fargo. Herd win the draw. Back here, Jacobson. It's blocked. It'll come out of the zone. Sioux Falls sends it back in, but has to touch up. Marchenko swinging it here. Uhlenkamp drops it here up the right side. Marchenko sends it in there. Deladonna flips it in. Jacobson in the far corner. Off behind the net, Zocco. Trying to race out with it here up the right side. Cross ice pass gets it to Montero, and Montero into the offensive end. Looking to shoot, wrist one, deflected high off the glass, bounces. Prunty, can he keep it in? He does momentarily, but the Force will get it back out. Prunty stops, now brings it in. Right side trying to go around Deladonna, gets taken down along the boards, and the puck sent back in. Flipped around, Stewart now onto the ice for the Stampede as the puck played out. Here's Weil. Here comes Chua. We got Chua and Stewart out here with Montero. Montero tips it in, and now the Stampede will get Bongo and Grimes onto the ice. Stewart trying to tie it up here. Back down. The Herd putting some fresh legs onto the ice here. Chua, Soller, and Stewart are out there. First time they've been out there in overtime. The Herd, though, just iced the puck, so they will be out there. And it's a big defensive zone faceoff here. You get to that point of the game where these guys need a break, and you get some fresh legs and see if these guys who have not skated in the overtime can make a play happen. Stewart acquired from the by the Stampede from Muskegon for these moments right here for veteran ability. He's going to get a warning here on the faceoff as he gets set to take the draw. Still waiting for them to drop the puck. One by the Force. Comes out, McCrate sends it in back behind the net. Bongo on top of his man. Now it's behind the net. Stewart trying to get there. The Force edge of the right circle. Segedin, quick shot. Save made. Stewart picks up the rebound. And the Herd able to get it out of there. Chua out to center to Soller. Cooper Soller wide to the right side. Gets shoved into the boards. Gets back up. Gathers the puck. Trying to feed it to Chua. Now the puck tangled up on the right side. Chua towards the goal. Had it knocked down, and it's played back along the right side. Jacobson has it taken away, and this Force will come out with it. Across center, they dump it in. They'll do a change. It deflects out of play anyway, and the faceoff will come outside the zone with 14:35 to go in overtime. And now here comes Macrina back out with Schultz and Solomon. And a faceoff draw here. Just outside the Stampede zone, Schultz ready. Take the faceoff and one here by the Stampede. Grimes. Grimes up the left wing wall, flips it in. Right side, Schultz. Macrina behind the net. Macrina out to Manassas, sends it in back behind the net. Solomon has it, comes on the backhand. He tried to go short side, but it rolled away, and West got a piece of it. And the Force are able to clear it out of the zone. Here's Grimes back with it across center and flipping it in. Glove save is made by the Force. Now Lindberg swings it around to the far wall. Picked up by Jones, left wing side. Cross ice pass to Sisson. Just knocks it in. Weil back to play it behind the goal. Weil up the right wing side ahead with it. Knocked down here. Sioux Falls has it, and ahead they come. Here's Schultz, wrist shot. Over the net, comes out of the zone. Weil back to Prunty. Prunty in, and we're offside with 13:40 to go here in the second overtime. The Eastern Conference Final been done for a while. Game three there. Madison a 4-1 victory over Muskegon. They scored late to take the lead, then got two empty netters. Just 21 shots in the game for Madison, just 15 for Muskegon. Madison leads it 2-1. They can win the Eastern Conference title tomorrow night. Here's Grimes dumping it in, rolling puck, going to save me. Lindberg back behind the goal. Off the wall, out to center, and it comes out. Petzold back to retrieve. Gets it to Grimes. Up the left side to Omen, and they send it all the way down. Renkowski giving chase after it. Played back here by the Force out to center. Grimes trying to knock it down. Betzold has it. Left side to Grimes. Plays it back, and now it's sent all the way down. 7 minutes into the second overtime. Back behind the Fargo net. Cherney trying to play it up the left wing side. Played behind the net. That is too far, and an icing call against Fargo. 12:55 to go here in overtime number two. Faceoff draw coming up. Montero, McGraw, Zocco with Jacobson and Manassa. Zocco ready to take the faceoff draw here. One though by Fargo, tied up in the corner. Flipped around behind the net. Zocco trying to get there. Manassas towards the goal. Tipped and wide. Rebound Montero. Hits the side of the net. And it's flipped to the far wall. And Fargo will have time to get it out. McNamara chips it ahead and sends it all the way down. Icing again against the Force. They are dead tired here. They can't change. And the Herd have got to take advantage here. This line is exhausted, wanting to get off, and they've iced it back-to-back times. You cannot change on an icing if you ice the puck. So Stampede can, if they want. They're going to go with Zocco, Montero, and McGraw with Jacobson and Manasa. Zocco ready to take the draw to the left of the goaltender. White one by the Hurt. Back to McGraw. Fired. That shot is blocked. Now Zocco behind the net. Here's side. McGraw had a roll away from him. Picked up by the force. Zocco knocks it down. Turnaround shot knocked down. Picked back up in the right corner. Here's Montero chasing after it. Back behind the goal. Center step backhand. Zocco shot and a save is made by White. Somehow he got a piece of it. Manasa towards the net. It's blocked and deflected wide of the goal. Four still can't get it out of the zone. Montero to McGraw. Shot and a pad save is made. The Force will get it out. They chip it off the wall. It will not go far enough for icing. They survive. Montero through the neutral zone. Into the offensive end. Goes around two defenders into the left corner. Chips it behind the net. Goes back behind the net. Two falls trying to get to it. Tied up along the wall. Montero has that one roll away from him, and now the Force will play it ahead. Tess has it. Up ahead. Over the line. Tess, look out. Cutting to the net. Shot, save, rebound! Saved by Feldbergs! Got a piece of it, knocked it away, and the Herd have cleared it out of the zone. 11:20 to go in overtime. Soller at the line, had it knocked away. Bongo here at center. Trying to feed it to Soller. Here comes Cullen in over the line for the Force. Left side to Jones. Shot save. Feldberg's knocked down and Grimes gets there. Matthew Grimes up the middle of the ice. Three goals in the postseason. Wrist shot here deflected away. Knocked away. It'll be Schultz towards the net. Bouncing and White the save. And a little extracurricular here for the first time in a long time. And a timeout here on the ice. 10:50 to go in the second overtime. We're still tied at three. Don't touch that dial. We're back in 30 seconds. This is Stampede Hockey.
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8: 10:50 to go here in the fifth period, second overtime. Stampede. A 3-3 tie here with the Fargo Force. Game number three of the Western Conference Final. Stampede have had some great chances here in the second overtime. White with a couple of big saves. Feldbergs has been outstanding. 61 shots on the board. Feldbergs has faced. 58 has saved. All right, here we go. Schultz, Solomon, and Macrina, offensive zone face-off with Grimes and Bongo. Face-off draw here, won though by the Force. Goes back behind the net. Swung around by Sisson. Out to center. Played ahead here by Jones. Knocked down Schultz. Played it ahead here to Macrina. That one knocked down. Picked back up and they send it in. Couple of Stampede players collide. Grimes though with it. They'll flip it high into the air and Sioux Falls gets it to center. Right back though is Jones for the Force. By himself, into the zone, around Bongo, trying, Cole's back, edge of the left circle, now on the forehand to Sisson behind the net, Grimes there trying to chop at it, goes behind the goal, Sisson makes a move, centers on the doorstep, it just went wide, oh, West was all alone, he just missed it, West gets it back though, turn, shoots, blocker save made, and the rebound knocked away here, Cherney, right side Lindbergh, gets it Jones, pinned by Bongo. Back behind the net, look out, they center in front, it's rolling, good decision there by Feldbergs as he just falls on the puck and gains the whistle with 9:58 to go here in the second overtime, a 3-3 game. Faceoff to the left of Feldberg's glove side. Rankowski in to take the draw here. One by the Herd, chipped ahead up the left wing wall. They send it all the way down. Icing against the Herd with 9:52 to go here. As we're now through the midway point of yet another game. Here in period number five. Just over two extra periods played. Faceoff draw one, McNamara out to the point, blocked by Ullman, goes back behind the net, Uhlenkamp. Right wing side, edge of the circle, drops it back out, Lofgren had it, gets taken there by Ullman, they play on, they wanted a call, not going to get it here in overtime. Puck chipped off the board, Stampede will get it out. 9.5 to go, Uhlenkamp. Racing up the left wing wall. Uhlenkamp into the zone, trying to cut the D stop. Heard the other way. Here comes Betzel. Up to Montero. Chips it. Can he get it back to him? He can. It got stuffed right at the line. Sioux Falls still able to force it in, but they'll have to chase down. Off behind the net. Laid out to center. Stopped here. Prunty gets it to McGraw. Chipped in. Here's Montero. Edge of the right circle. Shot tip behind the net. Picked back up by the force off the wall. Now it's played. Weil sends it, had it knocked away, and it's played by the force. They bring it ahead. Tess goes wide to the left side into the corner. Edge of the left circle. Takes it behind the goal line now. Prunty coming over. Look out. Backhand shot. Block picked up by Prunty. He'll play it off the wall, and the Herd get it out of the zone. Margo back to center, and Cullen back into the offensive zone. His pass batted down by Zocco. Sioux Falls with possession in the Stampede. Now trying to play it ahead up the left wing wall to Weil, and it's flipped in. Off hits the side of the net. Herd get there. Macrina backhand shot knocked away. Played by the force off the boards and out. Here's Grimes. Gets it to Bongo. Bongo sends it in and a save made. Now Solomon. Left side here. Picked up by the force. Fargo ahead. Sisson into the zone. Wide to the left side. Ties it up here and flips it in. West back behind the net. Gets tangled up. Oh, boy, thank you. No call there. And the puck is played out of the zone. Here's Macrina ahead to Solomon. Played back here over the line. They center. That one knocked down. Bongo turns and shoots at a save made by White. With 7:42 to go. Well, I think we were due one. I mean, they kind of saw a penalty on him in the first overtime. And then we have had two goaltender interference calls against us. So, hey, we'll take a little break there with 7:42 to go. In the second overtime, Soller to Stewart back out there with Manassa and Jacobson. Faceoff draw here. Looking to take the draw, waiting. One by the force. Sent in around behind the net. Uhlenkamp comes out with it with speed. Uhlenkamp up the right side. Into the offensive zone. Got taken down, and the puck is knocked free out of the zone. Stewart. Hochek comes back to Manassa now up the right side to Stewart into the offensive zone. Chua has it. Chua looking, turns and shoots it. Just goes wide of the net. Now the puck at the Fargo line is cleared. Manassa will come back to play it. Long outlet pass ahead to Chua. Poke checked away. Soller flips it in. 7:08 to go here in double overtime. McCrate into the zone to test. Back to McCrate. Tip back behind the net. Loose puck. Look out. Backhand here in the corner. Cullen circling around right side. Edge of the right circle to test. Test. Poke checked away. Can we get to it? It's loose. Poke checked in the Herd. Get it out of the zone. Could have been a break the other way if we could get there, but luckily able just to get the puck out of the zone. Puck back in the Fargo end. They chip off the wall. Rankowski trying to keep it in. Goes off his hand and now his stick, so they play on. The force get it, though. And it's picked up here by Greeter up to center, and they flip it all the way in. Off behind it, and it goes Prunty. Ahead with it. Right side to Bentzold. Got a piece of it. They send it in. Herd will complete a change. Montero Gives chase. Here comes McGraw, too, trying to keep it in, but it'll come out. Back at center. Hurd have to touch up. They don't. Montero had a stick batted away. And the stoppage here. 6:10 to go in double overtime. What a night of hockey here. 3-3. Winner takes a 2-1 series lead. No matter what, we play again in a few hours here. 6:05 start time on Saturday night. We're creeping here towards Saturday morning. As the puck sent in, White back behind the net. Flips it along the wall. It's bouncing and comes out of the zone. Bongo dumps it in. Scooped up by White. Knocked down. He'll just leave it. Played here off the wall by Lofgren. Played up the right side to get it out. Grimes flips in. Glove save. And we'll get an offensive zone faceoff here for the Stampede as Montero gets a couple shots taken at him. 5:45 to go. Now Schultz getting involved. And they'll separate everybody here. 5:45 to go in double overtime. Solomon Macrina coming out with Schultz now. And the Hurd ready with an offensive zone faceoff. It's to the right stick side of the goaltender, A.J. White. Shots now, by the way, 64-60. The puck played ahead here by the force, and they'll get it into the offensive zone. Look out. McNamara cuts to the net. Rolling. Oh, my goodness. A save is made by Feldbergs. He got his left pad on it. Thank goodness. And he was able to cover as that puck was rolling. And at this point, folks, it might be a pretty one, but most likely it's going to be something fluky. And that right there was a nice play, but that puck could have bounced the wrong way. So we'll take it. We'll get a faceoff here deep in the Stampede zone. And now a big faceoff. We need win here from Rankowski. He's out there with Betzel, Denoman, Grimes, and Bongo. Against West. West, though, wins the draw. Gets it to Sisson along the boards. The Hurd trying to convey on him, and the puck comes back behind the net. Into the corner, left wing side, West. Trying to feed it to Sisson. Now uses a screen. He'll get it into the right circle and dump it into the corner. Sisson. Edge of the right circle. He trips his man up there. Rinkowski trying to knock it free. Pinned along the wall. Played in front of the net here, but it'll go all the way to the far left wing side. Out to the point now. Shot through traffic. Tipped in front. Slow roller. Knocked wide of the net. Now Rinkowski. Ahead to Bongo. Bongo into the offensive end. Left side to Ullman. Played here back behind the net. The force trying to backhand. Sioux Falls trying to get to it. Knocked down. Schultz has it batted away, and now it's played here ahead. Here's Schultz. Played by Jacobson. Turned it over. Played here by the force. Left side, Sagadin. Has it edge of the left circle. Gets it to the point. Through traffic. It's blocked. Hurd trying to kick it out of there. Still loose. Jacobson to Schultz. Schultz gets

gets it to McGraw. Flips it ahead, but Fargo will get it back, and now it's played here along the boards. Through the neutral zone. Belladonna. Belladonna in over the line. Flips it in. McGraw trying to get to it. Right side. McNamara trying to get to it. Weil can't clear. Kept in. McCray. Bouncing puck. It was went wide. Rebound all Uhlenkamp. Tied up by Zocco. He centers. Nobody home. And the Herd will get it out, thankfully. 3:20 to go. Montero flips it in. Double overtime. The puck bounces into the right circle. It went off that glass, but it got batted away, and the force will bring it the other way. Here's McCrate, wide to the left side, into the stampede zone. Nice D by Bongo. Bumps him off the puck. Sioux Falls gets it out. Now Montero across center, into the offensive end for Betzold. Betzold right side, looking to Rakowski, tipped, it's blocked. Herd better get back, because here come the force. Here's Lofgren ahead in overtime again. Now they drop it, McCrate, left side, it's tipped in the air, batted by Bongo. They say with a high stick. And the faceoff will come back in the zone here. Faceoff here. Back in the stampede zone. Betzold, Rankowski, and Ullman with Manasa and Jacobson. Faceoff to the right stick side here. Just 2:46 to go in double overtime now. One here by the force. Towards the net, glove save is made by Feldbergs. With 2:41 to go. Faceoff deep in the stampede zone. Feldbergs getting ready now. Here comes Schultz, Solomon, and Macrina. With Grimes and Bongo. Right stick side of Feldbergs. 2:41 to go in double overtime. Here's Schultz. In to take the draw. Bongo off the wall. Solomon ahead with it. Now the puck played by the force. And now it's played up the left wing side. Bongo chips at it. Trying to go the other way. Still tangled up. Comes free. Grimes out to center. Pulling ahead to Macrina. McCrina up the left wing wall, cutting in, wrist shot rolled and knocked away there by the goaltender. White back out, Bongo towards the net, save made. Oh my goodness, he covered it up. Solomon was all alone, would have had the rebound, but good job by White. Maintained possession, was able to cover and gain the whistle. Faceoff here deep in the Fargo zone. Zocco, McGraw, and Montero out there. Out there with Jacobson and Manasa. Get a face-off draw win here, we do, but we lost the puck. Sent back around, Sanginen will get it out of the zone. Montero knocked it down, puck back the other way. McGraw into the offensive zone, drops for Montero, his shot deflects. Behind the net, McGraw looking to go on the short side, takes it behind the net. Now right side shot, save is made as Zocco fired one there, and the save made by White. Coach Crothers barking some signals here, some advice to Zocco and company. It'll stay Montero, McGraw, and Zocco with Grimes and Bongo. Face-off here, left to the goaltender, White, glove side. Draw won by Zocco, but tied up now, played off the wall, and the force will get it out. High in the air, bounces in the Herd zone, they got to play it. Bongo to Grimes. Grimes, off the left wing side to Montero. Keeps it in, gets it to Zocco, drives the net, Zocco shot, and a save made by White. Now Bongo. Off behind the net, Herd creating the chances here. They just can't get it to go. Bouncing here, Cullen had it knocked down. The Herd with Zocco. Herd due for a bounce. We're due for one. As Zocco sends it in. That one batted away. Ullman trying to come in after it. The force will get it back

0: out to center, and here's Deladonna. Deladonna over the line. Jacobson knocked it away. Played back into the corner. Hurd trying to dig it out. Betzold has it. Puck comes back to the line. A minute to go in the overtime. Bounces wide of the net. In the right wing corner, though, the Stampede zone. Here's Manasa off behind the net for Jacobson. Jacobson picks it up. Looking. Long outlet, maybe. Wait. Slow rolls it to Betzold to the line, but it's sent right back out. Here Fargo comes with it. Here is Sisson. Sisson splitting the D. Sisson shot. Kick saved by Feldberg. What a save. And the puck played by Betzold. The Hurd get it to the line, but they can't get it out. Now Manasa is there, and they do get it out. 27 seconds to go in overtime. Puck played here to center. Here come the force again. Graham Jones wide to the left side. With some energy now, they fire. Save! Feldbergs gets in front and makes the save and keeps it a tie game. 17 and a half seconds to go in double overtime. Faceoff here deep in the Stampede zone to be the right stick side of Feldbergs. Schultz ready to come in, take the drives out there with Renkowski. Hurd ready for the faceoff draw. Solomon out there too, and the faceoff draw one here by Schultz. Gets it to Solomon, and he plays it ahead 13 seconds to go. Solomon gets interfered with. Clearly, they play on. No call. And the puck here behind the net. Now it's backhanded off the wall, and the horn is going to sound. Folks, we're headed to triple overtime. What a playoff game here. The Hurd arguing for the interference call. They don't get it. It's overtime, and they have an argument, but I'd rather just see a play as long as it's even both ways. And we head to overtime, but Solomon took a hit up high there, too, that you could argue. And so we go to overtime number three, still tied at three. A lot of threes on the board. Period number six of hockey, if you're wondering, longest game ever. Well, that would have been in the 2019 Clark Cup championship season in round number one when the Hurd beat the Sioux City Musketeers in quadruple overtime. That was game two of a best of three series that sent them to the second round. And eventually the Hurd would go on to win the cup. So we'll see here. We've got another intermission. It's another full intermission for you as we get ready for triple overtime here between the Stampede and the Fargo Force. Here's what's on tap. We're keeping Rich really busy back there tonight. He wants to go to sleep, but he's staying up for us. We appreciate it. We've got after a break, we'll get you a Fox News update, we'll get you a weather forecast update, and we'll get you the latest scores. Most games final, but there is a basketball, Timberwolves playing the Spurs. That's still going on. He'll get you an update on that. Our game is probably going to end after that game, which I think started at like 8:30. So tells you how long we've been here tonight. But nothing better. The playoff hockey, might as well win the game if we're going to stay this late, right? So appreciate you staying with us. And we'll be back here in just a few moments with our second overtime intermission report as we get ready for triple overtime. It's Stampede 3, Fargo 3, in game 3. We're back in a moment. 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
6: In self-defense, I'm Deborah Valentine, Fox News. American forces reportedly fired self-defense strikes on Iranian oil tankers after alleged unprovoked attacks on U.S. warships. Fox's Jennifer Griffin reports from Washington.
7: On Thursday, three U.S. Navy destroyers faced nonstop incoming fire from Iranian drones and missiles as they sailed 500 miles through the Persian Gulf and the Strait of Hormuz. In response, the U.S. military struck a port on Iran's Keshem Island and military targets in Bandar Abbas, crucial to Iran's oil export economy, and Iran's Bandar Kargan naval checkpoint in Manab. Earlier this week, President Trump abruptly reversed course and suspended Project Freedom, the U.S. military effort to open the Strait of Hormuz, after Gulf allies were angry that the Pentagon downplayed the strikes on UAE's Fujairah port.
6: President Trump says the ceasefire is still in effect despite the attack on the U.S. A three-day ceasefire is announced between Russia and Ukraine. Fox's Aisha Hasni has details from the White House.
8: It was quite a shock to us here at the White House because we were actually waiting for a development on the Iran deal, the Iran negotiations, because Secretary of State Marco Rubio had said that the administration expected a response from Iran today. Instead, we have now gotten this from Russia and Ukraine, a three-day ceasefire, May 9th, May 10th, and May 11th. And that's interesting because that is around Victory Day for Russia. Of course, Vladimir Putin is going to want to have a big military parade. So it sounds like that's something that he was very interested in securing a ceasefire during that time.
6: President Trump, in a Truth Social post, said the ceasefire suspends all kinetic activity between the two countries of Russia and Ukraine. America's listening to Fox News.
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6: A judge issues a ruling on allowing cameras in the courtroom for the trial of the alleged killer of Turning Point USA founder Charlie Kirk. Here's Fox's Christina Coleman.
10: Two big rulings came out of this hearing regarding the motions filed by lawyers representing Charlie Kirk's accused killer, Tyler Robinson. Up first was their request to delay his May 18th preliminary hearing. The prosecution argued that a delay was not necessary, but Robinson's lawyer said they needed more time to review the large amount of evidence, which includes a bullet analysis. The judge ultimately sided with the defense, saying given the volume of the discovery, their request isn't unexpected or unreasonable. The defense was granted one motion, but not the other, which was a request to keep cameras out of the courtroom. Robinson's lawyer said it would ensure his right to due process and an impartial jury.
6: Kirk's widow, Erica, says if there were cameras on her husband when he died, then cameras should be allowed in the courtroom. Disney Cruise Lines speaks out after some of its staffers were among dozens arrested as part of a child pornography enforcement operation. Fox's Kristen Goodwin has more.
11: U.S. Customs and Border Protection revealing it canceled the visas of 27 crew members on 8 cruise ships, finding they were involved in the receipt, possession, transportation, distribution, or viewing of child sexual abuse images. The agency says most of the individuals are from the Philippines, noting some worked on a Disney Cruise Line ship. In a statement, Disney Cruise Line says the company has a zero-tolerance policy for this type of behavior and fully cooperated with law enforcement, adding, while the majority of these individuals were not from our cruise line, those who were are no longer with the company. Kristen Goodwin, Fox News.
6: The Pentagon has begun releasing declassified files on unidentified aerial phenomena. President Trump says the release will allow people to decide for themselves what is going on. I'm Deborah Valentine. This is Fox News.
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0: Yes, the Beatles, from the album The Beatles, also colloquially known as the White Album. And yeah, it's been a long game, though. I'm sure the lads are tired. You're tired. I'm so tired. But we must press on. Ooh, that didn't sound good. We'll give you an update on what's going on in the NHL playoffs. In the second game of the second round in Buffalo, the Canadiens have defeated the Buffalo Sabres 5-1. Kind of getting similar. It was the night for the visitors as the visiting Las Vegas Golden Knights, 6 goals to the Anaheim Ducks, 2. That's right. Not 1, but 2. So, not going, but, you know, it turns out that the Golden Knights are up 2-1 in that series. We're going to take a little bit of a break. We'll come back and see what's going on in the rest of sports. In the NHL, I mean, the NBA that Jim was talking about, there's a game going on. We'll let you know how it's going. 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

0: Yes, wake up, little Susie. That's for us to wake up and let you know what's going on in the fourth in Minnesota with 16 seconds to go. The Timberwolves trail the San Antonio Spurs by 7. Oh, it was 6. It's now 7. Looks like that's not going to go on too well. So what we're going to do is we'll take one more break and we'll get you back up into Fargo for our third overtime. 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
8: All right, here we go. Overtime number 3, huh? Thanks for staying with us. 11:31 p.m. Central Time, and we're still playing hockey. You got your money's worth tonight. And let's see if we could crown a winner here in this overtime. Take a 2-1 series lead. Zocco ready. Take the face-off draw. One by the Stampede, and we're underway. Grimes. Wrist shot. Saved by Whitey. Falls, and here comes Montero rushing in. Montero takes a couple of hits after the whistle, and they warn him to say, stay away, or you're going to end up in the box. They're sending him just to the bench, I think, here. No, you got to be kidding me. They're sending him to the penalty box. No, they're not. Yeah, they're not sending him to the box. They're sending him to the bench. You say you're not going to call that in triple overtime. So they just... confusion here. Oh, Montero stays on. I don't know. I guess he wanted him... some confusion there. He's pointing towards the bench. He apparently just wanted him out of the way, but warning him on that. Montero ready to take the faceoff. So McGraw now gets warned here on where he can be. Faceoff to the right stick side of White. One here by the force. It picked up and they'll send it ahead. Ongo giving chase. Plays it here. The Stampede will work it ahead. Played to center. Rolling it here is Grimes. Left wing wall into the offensive zone. He has it. Grimes drops it. Montero. Tarakowski, a one-timer, and he missed it. He had it there. Got a piece of it. Did the goaltender White. Here is Montero. That's a setup they wanted. It just went off. Just barely missed. Now it's played here. McGraw trying to pick it up. Swung back around to the right side. Manasseh has it tied up. Puck knocked away by Tess out to center. And Sagadin wide to the right side. Cutting takes it behind the net. Left side. Marchenko knocks it down and goes back behind the net. Picked up by Jones. Here to Sisson. Fires up high. Rebound. Look out. Knock loose. Comes back to McCrate. Edge of the left circle. Pass intercepted here by the Herd. It's Ullman into the offensive zone. Slides it to Betzel. Betzel shot. A stick save made. And the rebound is cleared out of the zone. Jacobson. Up the right wing wall. Through the neutral zone. Gets it to Schultz. Slides it across here to Ullman. Ullman back door, they say, played with a high stick. 8:22 to go here in the third overtime. Faceoff here. Stampede. Chasing after it. Into the corner here. Played here. Turnaround shot just goes through the crease and wide. Now Bongo takes it to Schultz behind the net. Swung back around the force. Get it to McNamara. Knocked down by Solomon. Solomon over the line to McCrana. McCrana driving in. Shot tipped away. Goes back behind the net off the wall, and the Herd have it to center. They'll send it in, but have to touch up. Everybody will change. Force with it. Journey, little trouble. Now he chips it off the glass, sends it out of there. Now it's picked up by the Stampede. Here they come. Here's McGraw. Right side, takes it into the corner, off behind the net to Montero. Shrugs off one. Montero. Trying to get there, gets tripped. They play on. It'll come back out to the right point. Chapter traffic tip by McGraw just goes wide. Rebound by Tess. And the force will get it out of the zone. Tess through the neutral zone. Wide to the right side. Tess cutting, knocked away. And the puck played here, tipped. Edge of the right circle. Sioux Falls trying to get to it. Prunty off the boards, and now it's flipped in. Off behind the net and played by the left side. Sissett sends it in front, blocked. Nicely done there. Prunty has it in the Herd. Get it out. McGraw sends it all the way in. Off behind the net. Lofgren up the right side. And now Jones. He'll send it off the boards and all the way down. Bongo takes the puck behind the net. Up the right side. Cross ice pass. Sends it all the way down. McCrate chasing after it. Flips it. Batted in midair. And the puck stopped here. Here it's picked up by Betzel. Tarankowski, he fires, and he missed the net. Had an opportunity and just misfired, and it's cleared out of the zone. Now Betzel back at his own zone, right side to Bongo, front of the Herd bench. Tarankowski taps it in. The Herd will do a change. McCrate trying to play it up the right side. They try to catch him here. Here's Sisson, shot. Blocker save made. Big rebound, but bounced away, and the Stampede get it out. Solomon racing up the right wing wall, and they're offside. He had Schultz. Oh, we got too many men on the ice? They're calling too many men on the ice? Are you kidding me? It's triple overtime. Too many men on the ice. I think it's on Fargo, though. Fargo had too many men on the ice. 16 minutes to go in overtime. As they were bringing it across, Fargo had six players coming back to defend, and the Stampede, I don't know why they blew the whistle dead, but we'll take the, I thought it was on us for a second because of they blew it dead, but we'll take it. And a faceoff draw coming up here. It's a power play, number four for Sioux Falls. Rankowski, Betzel to Prunty. Schultz out there too with Ullman. Power play here, triple overtime. Prunty shot and the save made by White. A golden opportunity here for the Herd. Five on four. Shots on goal, by the way, 70 for Fargo, 68 for the Stampede. I'll be honest, I don't know how accurate that is. There have been a lot. That seems like maybe a few more, but nonetheless, record-setting numbers here tonight. Rankowski wins the draw. Into the corner, Ullman can't hold. Force can't clear. Schultz keeps it in. High point now between the circle. Shot just missed it. Now Ullman. High in the net to Schultz. Backhand pass gets it out here. Rankowski taps to Betzel. Back to Rankowski. To Betzel. Top of the right circle. High point Prunty. Prunty now right side. Comes in right dot. Slides it in front. Right past Schultz. He fanned on it. Comes to Ullman. Now to Prunty. Prunty waits. Shoots and a blocker save made. Minute 18 left on the power play for the Stampede. Cullen knocks it free here into the Stampede zone, and the Herd will have to go all the way back to retrieve. Prairie Farms power play for the Herd. Prunty into the zone, wide to the right side. Pulls back here, edge of the circle. Prunty gets pulled away, and Tess takes it the other way. Tess is on a breakaway. Short-handed backhand save made by Feldbergs. Prunty's jersey was pulled and no call. Now Marchenko fires. Feldbergs doesn't have a stick. The Herd have to get rid of it. And they score. Fargo scores. It baked in off of Feldberg's pads. And the Force have won the game. Unbelievable. A short-handed triple overtime winner. And the Herd season on the line tomorrow night.

0: I mean, Tess pulled his jersey, goes on a breakaway, and the Stampede couldn't get the puck out of the zone. Marchenko's pass got tipped in front of the net by Deladonna and bounced into the net. Four to three. Fargo wins at triple overtime. It's do or die tomorrow night for the Herd. Dental Solutions postgame show is next. This is Stampede Hockey.
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0: Back here at the Shields Arena in Fargo, Dental Solutions postgame show. Stampede fall tonight 4-3 in triple overtime, back-to-back overtime losses for the Stampede. They were on the power play, and Fargo scores in this one to win it in overtime, and they take a 2-1 series lead. They can win the Western Conference title tomorrow night. The Stampede will need a win to force a game number 5 on Tuesday night at the Premier Center. Tough one here. Herd had a power play to try and win this game. But unfortunately, couldn't get it done. And fall tonight, a breakaway chance for the Force. Just going back and watching it here, the Herd came so close to scoring to end the game. And then the puck ends up getting swatted out of the zone. And Sioux Falls ends up just wanted to see here again the jersey tug by Tess, because Sioux Falls, Prenti had the puck. Tess then pulled Prenti's jersey, pulled him down, and Tess comes in on a breakaway. Feldberg's made the save, but on the play lost his stick. And the Herd could not clear it out of the zone. They end up with no stick. Feldbergs gets no help in front of the net, and Fargo wins the game. Just a devastating, heartbreaking loss for the Herd, who fall 4-3, and it's all on the line tomorrow night. I don't see how that. I know there was a power play, but boy, that was a legitimate scoring chance, obviously, and they called too many men on the ice, but then they let the jersey tug go, and it results in a victory here for Fargo. And Sioux Falls falls tonight by his final of 4-3. So a tough one here, but the Stampede have been here before. We did it against Lincoln. They'll just have to do it again. And this time a much better performance. This is why overtime hockey is so tough, because in the playoffs, because you can outplay a team, and just one bad bounce can be the difference. And that's what happens here tonight as the Stampede fall by a final score of 4-3. Dental Solutions postgame comments as the Herd come up short here. 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We're here with the head coach of the Stampede, Ryan Crothers. And coach, obviously a heartbreaker here tonight, that's for sure. Deserved a win, should have won. Unfortunately, again, don't win. And obviously you're 42 seconds away from being 2-1 in this series, and unfortunately a triple overtime, a tough break, and you come up short tonight.
1: Yeah, I mean, I thought there was a lot of good to our game. It's playoff hockey. You know, you see it at every level, right? You gotta finish it. You know, we didn't finish it there. We didn't get a puck out at the blue line. We hit a post with the empty net, and off of that post is the goal they score. Those are breaks. It's hockey, and those things happen, but I liked us a lot tonight. I really did. And now we got to regroup and come back tomorrow and push it back to home ice.
0: Yeah, you had a lot of good things happen in the game, some good opportunities. I thought even in the overtime created some good chances. But as you said, you knew you kind of need some sort of lucky bounce in overtime, and that's kind of what happened on their goal too. Unfortunately, had some chances in front of the net even before that power play. Rinkowski, a couple of chances, and unfortunately just didn't want to sail the right way tonight.
1: Yeah, I mean, that's what you want. I mean, we had a couple nice looks with Renko. I mean, he had two goals tonight, and he gets wide open twice, and unfortunately we missed the net. They come down the other way, and they get one. But there was a lot of good to our game. Whether you win or lose, you got to turn the page. I think our guys are conditioned. They're made for this. I thought as the overtimes went on, we looked better and better and better, and that's a positive. And, you know, like I told them, no one feels sorry for us. We got to drive on. I mean, another tough call, goalie interference. Yeah. I thought the standard was set, but it wasn't. And those are the breaks right now that we're not getting, but we'll work hard and get this thing back to home.
0: Also looked like Prentice's jersey got pretty yanked there, too, for the breakaway. And I guess that's the tough break when you're already on the power play. Maybe you don't get it, but obviously led to the scoring chance and the eventual game winner there.
1: Yeah, I mean, it's been disappointing what we've seen so far. But we got to control what we can control and got to move on. And looking forward to playing in front of our fans again on Tuesday.
0: All right, you get another chance at it tomorrow. Obviously, this is a late game here tonight. What's the key? I mean, we've been here before. How much do you think that helps you, that you've done this before and know what it takes to win a game for?
1: A ton. I mean, our guys, they like the way they played. You can just hear them in the locker room now, like, take care of their bodies and move on. But we've been here before. Our backs, we've had to win two games in a row, and that's what we're going to have to do now. We certainly put ourselves in a tough position, but I don't think it's for lack of effort or compete. This has been our group all year, and this group will continue to overcome adversity.
0: All right, Coach, as always, appreciate the time. Let's go get them tomorrow night.
1: Thanks,
0: John. All right, that was Head Coach Ryan Crothers joining us here. We'll take a break on the Dental Solutions postgame show. When we come back, we'll get you a recap and let you know what you need to know for tomorrow. This is Stampede Hockey.
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0: 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Let's take a look at what happened here in the game tonight. Fargo got the first goal, 7:32 in. Garrett Lindberg scoring on the power play to give Fargo a 1-0 lead. The Herd responded, though. Brock Schultz scored at 17:32. His second of the playoffs. That was at the end of the power play to tie it at one. After one period of play, shots in that first period were 16 apiece. In the second period, the Herd take the lead, 5:02 in. Logan Rankowski is fourth of the year from Jacobson and Manasa. Made it a 2-1 game, but Fargo came right back off the opposing faceoff. Mason West scores on a breakaway, ties the game. Stayed that way until 14-11 when Logan Rankowski scored a shorthanded goal to give the Stampede the lead back heading into the third period. Sioux Falls were outshot that period 17-11. And then we go to the third, and the Stampede were literally a goal post away from sealing this and being up 2-1. It hit the inside of the post but didn't go over the line. Guess what happened? Fargo comes back down, and Gavin Uhlenkamp gets open in front of the net, buries it, ties the game, sends it to overtime. Two overtimes, nobody scores. And in the third overtime with the Herd on the power play, Saxton Tess pulls the jersey of Jake Prunty. He gets taken down. They play on. He gives Tess a breakaway. He doesn't score, but Feldbergs loses a stick in the meantime, and Marchenko finds Nate Deladonna in front of the net, and he tapped it past the pads of Feldbergs and wins the game for the Force, 4-3. Record-setting shots in this game. Fargo 72, Stampede 68. Goaltender stats, Leonard Feldberg, 68 saves, doesn't get the win. A.J. White, 65 saves for Fargo. All right, so it comes down to tomorrow night, folks. Just a few hours away as we approach midnight here, the Stampede and Force. It'll be a 6:05 start time. It's a win, and we play game five on Tuesday night in Sioux Falls. A loss and the season comes to an end. So the Western Conference Finals on the line tomorrow night against the Fargo Force. We'll have it for you, 5:40 pregame, 6:05 puck drop. All right, that's going to do it for us here tonight. Big thanks, big thanks to Rich Keller back inside the Dive Restaurant Gamemate Studios. Great job technically producing this one, serving as your studio host and engineer, staying with us extra long and helping us through those intermissions. 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Not the result we wanted, but hope you enjoyed it nonetheless. A triple overtime game in hockey doesn't happen a lot. It happened tonight. Unfortunately, the Herd 0-3 in overtimes now here in the postseason. Once again, final score here in triple overtime. The Fargo Force 4, the Sioux Falls Stampede 3. I'm Jim Olander, bidding you a pleasant evening here from Shields Arena. We'll talk in just a few hours tomorrow night. Good night, everybody.
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1: Both vessels were disabled. Let's not forget there is a ceasefire in existence, but apparently it's a little shaky. Now, according to Central Command, the blockade is preventing more than 70 tankers capable of transporting more than $13 billion worth of oil from entering Iranian ports.
2: That's Fox's Ashley Webster in Tel Aviv. In recent days, President Trump signaled that a peace deal with Iran could soon be signed, but Iranian officials have yet to respond to the latest American proposal. Italy's foreign minister telling Secretary of State Marco Rubio on Friday that Europe needs the United States and vice versa as America's top diplomat wrapped up 2 days of fence-mending talks in Italy and the Vatican. This following weeks of tensions over the U.S.-Israeli war in Iran, President Trump's tariffs, his complaints about Europe's unwillingness to help the U.S. with the Iran war, and his criticism of Pope Leo fueled weeks of sharp disagreements over trade and defense cooperation between the two traditionally strong allies. 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
2: The highest court in the Commonwealth of Virginia has ruled against Democrats' attempts at redistricting in the state to give the Democrats a lopsided advantage. Fox's Shannon Bream in Washington with more.
15: From the beginning, critics argued Democrats were violating the Virginia Constitution in a way that undermined the entire effort aimed at taking the Democrats' 6-5 seat advantage to a 10-1 edge. The court, by a 4-3 vote, finding a violation of the state constitution, held this violation irreparably undermines the integrity of the resulting referendum vote and renders it null and void. The court adding that means the maps in effect before the referendum are the ones that must be used for the upcoming midterm elections. Virginia Attorney General Jay Jones says his team is, quote, evaluating every legal pathway forward. Several other states are scrambling to redraw their maps as well.
2: Several states looking to redistrict after the Supreme Court ruled that race can't be used to congressional district boundaries. Well, state and federal officials recommending an emergency drought declaration in Utah. Fox's Kristen Goodwin has more.
16: Utah's Department of Natural Resources says it's voted to recommend Governor Spencer Cox make an emergency drought declaration.
17: It's really bad. Like, we're seeing conditions that we've never experienced before as a state, and it's statewide. And so we've got to raise awareness. We've got to use less water. We've got to conserve. And we got to be smart with how we use this limited resource.
16: Department Commissioner Joel Ferry speaking with Salt Lake City's Fox 13 News. Officials say the state is facing low stream inflows and above average temperatures, which could also lead to a tough wildfire season, noting the declaration would free up resources and funding to help reduce the impact. Kristen Goodwin, Fox News.
2: I'm Chris DeMeo. This is Fox News.

0: I served almost 6 years in the Army.
1: 10 years. Great years in the Navy.
2: And I joined the Marines in 2016. I was a senior in high school.
1: My family really wants to be settled in one place.
0: I got so much experience and technical training in the Army. Now I want to turn that into a civilian career, but I still want to serve.
2: Also, the benefits are so important to us.
1: I'm ready to go to college now. I want to give back too.
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3: Should be a pleasant weekend of weather today. Partly cloudy, high 68 degrees. That is normal for this time of year. North wind 10 to 20 miles an hour. For Sunday, Mother's Day, partly cloudy, 67. A northwest breeze 10 to 20 miles an hour. Much warmer next week. Mid-70s to low 80s all week long. From the Storm Center at Kelalea TV, I'm Jay Trobeck.
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It's Coast to Coast AM. Connie Willis here. How are you? It is good to be back again here for the weekend. And we have lots of information to cover, don't we? We got a whole lot of things going on. First off, and foremost, even though some of you might put something, prioritize it differently, Mother's Day is this weekend. Don't forget Mama. One day you're not going to have Mama, so you make sure you take care of Mama now. Trust me on that one. All right, so Mother's Day, it's this Sunday, and whether she's here or not, far away, or watching from somewhere beyond, it's a good time to send a little love her way for sure. Good music for you later on, but also open lines. And yes, earlier today, we had another UFO document drop. What'd you think of that? I'm still looking through it. How do you feel? I wouldn't call it earth-shattering yet, but it's definitely worth talking about during open lines tonight. So if you've got a thought about it, let's hear from you. We don't always have to hear from the experts, right? Because I think a lot of you have more facts than people, some of the people that are called experts out there. I don't think there are real experts in it, but let's see what you'll give us at open lines, okay? Before that, though, we've got Mike Patterson back with us. Always good to hear from him and hear about Neff and hear what's new with his Sasquatch adventures up there with Sasquatch Ontario. That's where you can find him. He's a good friend of mine, also just a fellow researcher, the real deal. He's got incredible evidence, those of you that are into evidence. Some of y'all have to have evidence before you believe it. It's hard to believe your fellow person, I guess. You can usually tell if somebody's seen one, especially if you've seen one before, you already know some of the behaviors and things like that. But I think some of y'all could probably tell if someone saw something that they just could not explain, and their white face and their white body, or their, or maybe it's not white, but whatever it is, you can tell from

0: from their attitude, from their face, if they've just seen something. So sometimes you just don't have the evidence to prove it. So Mike Patterson, back to us again. Thanks, Mike, for being here. I know you always head out to check for Neff whenever you can. So thanks that you gave us a Friday night. We've been trying to get you for a while. And I know that you have some new things happening. In fact, one of your new things is you have an actual book, and people have been asking for that for a long time.
1: Hey, Connie, how are you? Thanks for having me. Yeah, as far as the book goes, you know, it's been over a decade in the making, basically. And, you know, I took the winter to really delve into that and get that finished. And I'm pleased with it. I feel pretty good about it. And, you know, it's written from a perspective of ongoing long-term contact experience. So it has a lot of insight into the truth and reality of Sasquatch. And, you know, it's written from a perspective that I think is probably very unique in that genre.
0: Well, let me ask you this, since this is the day that we've got all this UFO information. I have my thoughts about it. I know a lot of other people have. Everybody's got a thought about it, for sure. But what about your thoughts? Now, you and I both research and investigate all sorts of things. But when I've done the Bigfoot things, I've seen the UFOs around. Have you?
1: Yeah, you know, as far as government is concerned with this whole disclosure thing, I don't need government to tell me anything, right? It's
0: I don't need them to tell me there's UFOs or not, right? I mean, I don't need that.
1: No, it's, you know, it's something you can actually go out, and I've learned through firsthand experience with a witness that we had one incident where this was in the fall of 2024. We were at his cabin up Lost Channel area, just about an hour from Parry Sound here in Ontario, and we did a C5 protocol, which is basically a meditation protocol for calling in ships, and it worked. And we had a this bright orb flying through the sky towards us. You know, it just kind of showed up, and we're like, "What the hell's that?" And as it flew over top of us, we saw that there was a hull attached to it. You know, this was at night, right? We saw that there was a hull attached to this front end orb, and it looked, as soon as they knew that we saw that, they lit up the back end, basically. So it was this, it looked like an elongated cigar-shaped ship, maybe about the size of a football field, roughly. Could have been bigger. And it was completely silent, flew right over top of us. It wasn't very high. And it flew over a little piece of the lake right beside us, and then went and parked in the sky, looking like a star for about an hour before it was gone. And, you know, that's not the only incident I've had, but it is the only one that I've had where I've used a meditation protocol to actually call one in. It works.
0: Oh, okay. Do you feel that's something people should do, or should they stay away from that?
1: Well, I think it's your intention. You know, what's your intention towards it? Are you just doing it for, you know, for a joke? Then I wouldn't. You know, if you're serious about it and you're looking for that sort of thing, and you know, you have good intention and your heart's in the right place, then sure, why not?
0: Well, I've definitely seen them around the Sasquatch, and I mean, I've just seen them together several times. So I don't know if they're friends, but they certainly know each other. I don't know if they just work together or what, or hang out, but I've certainly seen them together. And we're going to be talking more about UFOs and what was released today in open line. So I hope that you guys can call in that's never called in before and talk about it and tell us what you think. Going back to you, Mike, and looking for Bigfoot and finding Sasquatch and many other things that you've done. I didn't realize this about you. When I first recognized you, I just remember this YouTube channel. This rain was falling throughout the day onto a tent, and a man was speaking to what was outside. and that was you. And I just fell in love with your whole demeanor of it and your perspective of it and the way you showed it. Very nice, very peaceful. And I didn't realize that you had an epiphany beforehand, and that's how you got into it, doing like wildlife photography. Is that right? What happened there?
1: Yeah, I was, well, first, you know, when I first started in this, I was doing pretty much what most people do, going banging around on trees and putting up trail cams, that sort of thing, right? But as, yeah.
0: You stopped that at one point, right?
1: Sorry?
0: I said you stopped that at one point. Once you start doing it, you're like, oh, let's stop doing that.
1: Yeah, you evolve with the situation, right?
0: Right. Yeah.
1: But it was back in probably 2007 when I was spending my spare time in the woods with a camera. I bought some good camera gear, taught myself photography, and I'm a nature guy. So I was, you know, weekends off, I'm in the woods with a camera. And considering what I've experienced to this up to this point, I would say I was being watched closely, and I think they liked what they saw as far as how I interacted with nature. And suddenly I get this epiphany to start looking for Sasquatch. And, you know, I didn't really have that on my mind at all at the time when it first started, right? So that kind of just come out of nowhere. But I've had experiences over the years that have shown me they are capable of some pretty incredible stuff. And that includes, you know, some in-depth mind stuff, you know, consciousness, right? They're very evolved as far as consciousness is concerned.
0: Yeah, the very first thing they said to me is we're highly advanced and we're everywhere. Sound about right to you?
1: I can believe that.
0: I know it. That's what they gave me. I'm like, look, I would have never made that up. I would have never thought about that. I would have never put that, you know, into any vocabulary whatsoever, not even knowing anything about them. And that was just amazing. We're highly advanced and we're everywhere. And it was like, wow, they just talked to me. It was great. It was fabulous. Before we get any deeper into some of the other things, though, you got a book out. This is like, you know, a lot of people wanted to get a book from you. They wanted to see it down in writing so that they can read it for themselves along the way. And now we have it, The Invisible Giant, The True Story of Sasquatch Contact, by you.
1: Yeah, it's on Amazon. And I'll tell you something. This is, I was given a message after I put this out. I was given a message from them, and it, you know, it upset me at first because I was thinking, oh, maybe I'll get, you know, a bit of a residual income from this, right? And it's never been about the money, right? It's always been about progressing the experience and learning and evolving the relationship, building on that. But I got a message from them. They basically told me they don't want me profiting from this. And, you know, I was a bit upset at first, you know, because I put so much effort into that, right? And then somebody had a talk with me, and their words really struck with me. So I went on Amazon and I put it as low as I'm legally allowed to, or maybe not legally, but as low as Amazon will allow me to put the price. That's it. So it's basically, it's a nonprofit book. It's not expensive. So, it's for anybody, you know, and everybody. And I hope the whole world reads it, because there's a lot of good knowledge and information and firsthand experience in that. And it really delves into the truth of this subject and bypasses the decades and decades of physical construct, you know, that people attach to, that, you know, they have a difficult time getting past. So this book really opens your eyes and gives you a different perspective.
0: Invisible Giant, A True Story of Sasquatch Contact. You can go to Amazon to find that, and you'll get it very, very cheap, very, very inexpensive. So 18-year journey you've been doing this, And it began with the wildlife photography in 2007. Something happened in 2008, a major vocal encounter. We all know it, but want to hear from you again on that.
1: I had made a comment on a YouTube video, and some guy reached out to me and said, hey, you want to go to a location of previous activity? And when he told me the location, you know, it was local to basically, you know, close enough for me to drive to, right? When he mentioned the location, I was extremely skeptical, you know, because I'm new, right? I'm thinking West Coast, you got to go out to BC or whatever, you know, somewhere on the West Coast, Oregon. But when he told me this location, I back and forth with this guy for a little bit. And then it ended up being, we met up in October of 2008. It was October 25th, 2008. And we went into this spot. And, you know, there's a lot of woods around there, but there's homes bordering the perimeter. You know, the woods are cut into concessions. There's roughly about 5,000 acres, they say protected, but they still log them. So we went in there, and this guy's kind of showing me the ropes, and first time I'd met him, and 4.5 hours later, he picks up this fist-sized rock, he walks up to this big pine tree, and he smacks it a few times, drops the rock, and then suddenly, I hear what sounds exactly like a gorilla chest thump. And I'm pretty good with my sounds in the woods, right? And it struck me so odd. And I remember putting my arm up, just basically saying, you know, be quiet, like, listen. And just a few seconds later, these giant, massive guttural whoops, they were very raspy. And he sounded 10 feet tall, and he was close. And I remember there was this lady walking her dog, and she came around, walking around the corner right after that happened. And so she was closer than we were. And she had this scowl on her face as she walked past us. You know, we just kind of nodded. you know, we're in the midst of this close vocal encounter from a Sasquatch. And when you hear this, there's nothing else it can be. It's just cut and dry. It's like black and white. It's, you know, you can tell easily, right? So that moment changed my life and put me on this journey. And it was the very next week I actually went back up there by myself, and I ran into them again, hearing that exact same chest thump call again. And that is the first time, which was very quick actually, that I had my first bout of high strangeness. So right after that, the very next weekend, I went back up there. I have that same chest thump sound. It was a triple chest thump, really rapid. And next thing I know, I don't know, 20, 25 minutes, maybe not half hour down the road on, you know, driving home, not realizing how I got there. You know, I wasn't disoriented or anything like that. I felt normal. Everything felt fine, but I just kind of gave my head a shake, and I thought, what the hell am I doing here? I was just back there in the woods. So that was, you know, that came on pretty quick.
0: Wow. That did come on pretty quick for that. What's that area?
1: I'd rather not.
0: Do you want to say? You don't want to say? Location. Okay. Okay. Yeah. Okay. It's not, in the book you talk about, is it, Kawartha Lakes?
1: Oh, the Kawartha Lakes, Lakes region. That's basically cottage country. That's where I go to visit Neff's family, basically.
0: Okay. So I was thinking it was that way. Okay. I gotcha. No, it's a good idea never to give up your area. People will go in and mess up the relationships. It's all about a relationship, and you've been really, really good with that. Let me just ask you, we're talking about one of the sounds that you had first heard. Is that one of the audio clips that we have?
1: Whoop. The triple whoop call. I wasn't doing any recording at that time because I had basically just started, right? So,
0: yeah. Well, you catch the bug. really quickly when you hear something authentic or see something authentic. And
1: yeah,
0: what are your thoughts about authenticity when it comes to this? You know, there's always people that say, well, you know, it's got to be somebody like this, this or this to tell me that this is real, not just some bumpkin in the mountains or something like that, which it drives me crazy because some of the best mountain people in the world, hey, they have incredible relationships ongoing with these beings and they just don't say anything.
1: You know, a lot of people look to science to give them their answers, right? Now, I delve into that in my book a bit about science involved in this subject. And I had the support of John Bindernagel and Dmitry Bayanov, I think that's how you say his last name, Russian anthropologist, basically. Both of them have passed on. You know, they were up there in years, right? But both supported my efforts, and both were not on the side of the paranormal side, but they were open-minded about it. And, you know, by the time they both passed on, they knew there was stuff going on, you know, because I didn't hold back, you know, I didn't hold back speaking about Sasquatch abilities, and both of them told me to, you know, tone it down. We got to have them discovered first before we, you know, aww, take that next leap, right? And I just couldn't do that. So it's like too little too late. I'll be 6 feet under by the time science catches up. So a lot of people, they look to science for the answers, when actually a lot of us out in the field know a lot more than science about this subject, a lot more.
0: I'm with you. It's not about science. It's a whole different thing when you've seen one or heard one or know anything about it. Anyway, more to come on that with Mike Patterson. Also, UFO files dropped today. Let's talk about that with Open Lines later here on Coast to Coast AM.

0: Craig. Tell us about the Isera skirted toilet you purchased from Handyman.
1: The tank and bowl is kind of all one piece. A lot of the old ones kind of swooped in under the bowl, and then you had the bolts sticking up with covers on the bolts. You bump them and those covers pop off, and these are more of a flush. They're kind of smooth all the way around. 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A lot easier to clean and wipe down. 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We added another Toto, like, bidet for the master bath. 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
13: Temperatures will be near normal for this time of year all weekend long. Today, partly cloudy, high 68, with a north wind 10 to 20 miles an hour. And tomorrow, nice for Mother's Day, partly cloudy, 67, a northwest breeze 10 to 20 miles an hour. We're really going to warm up next week. We're looking at highs in the mid-70s to the low 80s. I'm Jay Trobeck.
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1: It is Elvin Bishop on Coast to Coast AM, Fooled Around and Fell in Love. 1975, that's when that one came around. Bishop, he didn't sing the lead. His drummer, Mickey Thomas, did, if you didn't know that one. Yeah, I know a lot of people are like, no, that was Elvin. No, check it out. Check it out. He gave the song its distinctive vocal sound. I don't know why my phone's going off. I had it turned off. I'm so sorry. I'm one of those people tonight. Anyway, let's get back to the song. Thomas actually was originally just doing a demo vocal, but the band kept it after realizing it couldn't be topped. That's pretty cool when stuff like that happens. I like that. So Connie Willis here along with Tommy Deed, loving those little magical moments too along the way.
2: Ding, ding, ding, ding.
1: I know it. I'm so embarrassed. Oh my gosh. And I'm like trying to turn it down. You know what? It's the new phone and I don't know how to turn that down, obviously.
2: But wouldn't most of your friends know that you're on the air right now?
1: Oh, I guess, you know.
2: Hey, Connie, how are you?
1: That's how it happens.
2: How are you, by the way?
1: I'm good. How are you, man? What's
2: I'm doing
1: up?
2: Okay.
1: A big day today, you
2: it's
1: know?
2: A very big day. We're going to learn more and more as we go through this and talk about it in the next few days. So I may have neglected to tell you it's trivia night. Trivia night with Connie.
1: Oh, no. Okay. All right.
2: Yeah. Now, I got to say, you spit out a lot of information on that last song, so you mm-hmm. might have answered a couple of these. So you're only going to get one question good. This break, but the other ones will have two. So tell me, this is one thing you did not mention. What Elvin Bishop album has that song on it?
1: Okay, now, first of all, I am terrible at all this stuff. I do my research ahead of time, so I'm good. So let's just say it was called Fooled Around and Fell in Love.
2: Ding, ding, ding, ding, wrong.
1: You know, you could have said I was right. No one would know. No one's going to fact check this, right?
2: I can't do that. I have too much integrity for that.
1: Man,
2: you know that.
1: Okay.
2: Strutting My Stuff was the name of the album.
1: Okay.
2: Okay, so we got that out of the way. So you're 0-1. And then real quick, I want to tell folks to check out our iHeartRadio and Coast to Coast AM podcast network because it's awesome. We have a lot of shows on there. Have you checked them out?
1: I have.
2: Excellent. Excellent. 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In the search on either of those, you can put Coast to Coast AM. All those great shows will pop up, a lot of listening, and there's also snippets of the weekday and weekend shows, which means a snippet of tonight's show will show up there sometime tomorrow. So that's cool.
1: All right. We got Mike Patterson, more from him next on Coast to Coast AM.
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0: It's Coast to Coast AM that you're listening to. Connie Willis here. How are you tonight? Hope you're enjoying the evening. We've got open lines coming up later and like to hear from you about the UFO day. You know, you can ask about anything on the open lines. That's up to you, but would certainly love to hear what you thought of what was dropped today with the UFO release. If you think it was a big deal or not. Back with Mike Patterson with a new book out. In fact, his only book out. He finally wrote one for us. And that, of course, was called, if you have not checked it out, which I hope that you do because it's next to nothing to purchase. It's Invisible Giant, a true story of Sasquatch contact. And Mike Patterson is a friend of mine. He's also one of the most controversial Bigfooters out there today. I don't know, Mike. I don't see why you are, but what is everybody's big argument over you? That you tell it like it is, because the behaviors that you talk about, any of us that have been a part of that too, it's consistent across the board.
1: When I started into this subject and started putting my stuff out there, you know, my experiences, I guess back in that started in late 2012 with Neff's family. So 2013 was a really huge year. And it was the first time really anybody had heard a Sasquatch vocalize English words, you know, captured on audio, not saying nobody's ever heard them before in the woods, but, basically captured on audio calling my name. And, you know, it was just, another level of experience of contact. I put audio out every visit. I run microphones through my sunroof in my vehicle and I record all night. And what I have captured over the years has shown me that they are right there with us. You know, there's so many incidents that I have where, you know, we're right there and we don't hear it in real time because, you know, your foot scuffing on the ground or if you're walking or just making any noise, it, you know, distorts the sounds around you. But when you listen to the playback on the audio, it's like, oh, there's a voice right there beside us. You know, there's a lot of that, right? So I start speaking about their interdimensional nature. And, you know, and I also believe this is what the whole UFO thing is about, too. I think it's all interdimensional as is Sasquatch. Sasquatch, I know for a fact, are interdimensional through experience. They're indoors every visit with us. You know, the activity goes on indoors. I've recorded vocals indoors on numerous occasions. So I'm not afraid to share this openly. And I've taken a lot of heat over the years. Mm-hmm. And back then in 2013, nobody was really talking about that. You know, there was, but it was very, very minimal. And anybody that did was, you're ostracized, you're ridiculed, yeah. you know, they try to make you go away. But I was like, no, I'm not going away. And you look at the subject now and it's all over the place, right? All that stuff is now basically the norm.
0: Oh, yeah. Well, let me tell you, to me, it's the actual, when you learn about the Sasquatch, you're going to learn about everything, I think. I think you can get every answer question or every question answered by them. You know, you do that yourself. You ask them anything and you get answers back. The communication is with them. You don't get a lot of communication with any of the other things that you're chasing down or but you do with the Sasquatch world. That's my findings. I think that's your findings. I want to play some of your great audio clips. I want to start obviously with number one. That's our key to follow. Do you want to set up that for us or do we just need to play it?
1: I can talk about it after I hear it because, you know, I don't know what.
0: You don't remember? You don't have the key in front of you? Come on, Mike. What's up?
1: play the vocal, and then, you know, I'll give some in.
0: Okay. That's cool. That's cool. Yeah. Okay, let's play number one. You have what is your audio equipment, man? That is like some good stuff.
1: That was, like I said, 2013 was a huge year. That was in May of 2013. That's when the vocals really started. Mm-hmm. It was the very beginning of May 2013. That's when they really started to let us hear their voice. And that's basically, you know, one of my favorite pieces, actually, a distant vocal. I think pretty much everything I gave you tonight is pretty much on the short end. I didn't want to, you know, because I got some that are long, you know, 2, 3, 4, 5 minute pieces, right?
0: Yeah, so we might have like two of those or something like that. But what is your equipment that you use to get that? It's so nice.
1: Yeah, back then, I've always been using the Zoom audio recorders. At this point, I'm using a Zoom Essential H4 with a pair of omnidirectional mics. They're called Clippy mics. I actually ordered those from England. And that's not that recording, though. The recordings now, you know, it's better gear, right? And I run a battery pack off that. So the setup I have now is pretty good.
0: But you'll do it out in the snow and rain as well. So how do you keep that from being a problem?
1: Depends on how hard that rain's coming down. But, you know, the condenser mics, they don't like to get wet. They don't like that moisture. So I've always used a foam sock or I even use a wool sock sometimes if there's rain coming down. And I haven't had any issues yet, so.
0: That's a good idea. No, that's a great idea. A wool sock. Perfect. That's perfect. Cause I just bought something new and I want to do that. I usually stay away from any type of thing like that. Cause I don't want them to go, oh, they're going to record me. No, they're going to try to get video of me. But it seems like with recording sound audio, they seem to be okay letting you get that.
1: What I do, if I go into a new area, with Nest family, you know, I've been doing it since day one. So, you know, it's expected basically, but I just speak to the forest. I tell them what I'm doing. I'll hold up my audio recorder and I'll say, hey, this just allows me to hear your voice. I can't see anything. There's no camera. And you know, people might wonder, well, how do they know what you're talking about? They know. Oh yeah, they know it all. They really understand us and understand our electronics, and they can interact with our electronics and all of them. So I'll say it out loud what my equipment does, and I'll ask them to respect it, and you know they tend to oblige. I've never had an issue. Except once they wanted me to stop recording indoors, and it took 3 tries before I listened, but, you know, they didn't break my recorder, but they did dunk it in a bucket of water for a second that third time.
0: Really? Well, that'll do it. Were you just being stubborn Mike Patterson and going, no, I'm going to keep recording? Or?
1: Well, first time they popped out the batteries. I think that's what it was. They popped the batteries out. The second time, they popped the SD card out. And third time's a charm, right? So it's like, okay, I won't record indoors anymore.
0: Well, I want to play this other audio clip, and that is, it's number 2, and it's Neff letting his voice be heard, basically, is what we're about to hear. Do you want to say anything before that? Do you know which one we're talking about?
1: Yeah, I got to hear it again. Sorry.
0: Okay. I'm not going to ask you that ever again. Okay. All right. Let's hear number 2.

0: Good old Neff. Tell us about Neff.
1: Yeah, he's quite the character, and he's got an incredible range, tone, you know, low end, not the high ends. Like, he can go up into really high pitched. Just his range is, you know, it's incredible. There was a lot of accusations over the years that people thought it was the property owner. I'm like, he can't reach those notes. But yeah, Neff, I don't fear him. There's no fear. I'm not in fear of getting hurt or anything like that. And if I have upset him, then I do my best to correct myself, because I really value this relationship and working on this and building this friendship with his family and their people. You know, there's, this winter's actually the end of the winter, in March, this past March. We were given, I think that was the last snowfall that we were up there for the year, and we were given a 20 inch footprint. You know, I took video footage and that, and that wasn't Ness. That was I think probably an older brother, but just massive print. Like, you know, we took our boots off and stuck our feet right beside it, just to show the difference. That put him probably in the 12 foot range, whichever one that was in the family, right? Mm. And when they give you something like that, it's like you know everything is cool, everything is all right. And you know they're standing right there watching too. You know, this is how it is, right? They can go where they want to go. There are no barriers. There's no walls with them. So activity has happened in the most unlikeliest of places. It's happened indoors and out. I've even had it happen in my vehicle on numerous occasions. And even capturing a vocalization on my dash cam in the car while Dwayne and I were on a back road. You know, we're on location for a visit, and sometimes we'll go for a little drive in the back roads in the woods there, and we tend to have company with us when that happens. So yeah, it's anything can happen. It's pretty crazy.
0: Yeah, one of the things you talk about is they choose who they engage with. That's exactly one of the first things I ever learned before ever going, is they either like you or they don't. Or you might be you know, it's always a good idea to have somebody with you when you're walking in the woods or around the woods or staying up in the mountains or something. And they say, be careful who your partner is, because if they don't like who you have with you, they're not going to engage with you either.
1: Yeah. They are, if you go in with the wrong intention, you're just not going to get anything. Basically. Maybe they'll
0: leave. And I learned that. It's true. Yeah, it's, that's right. They'll start throwing stuff or giving you the growl that lets you know it's time to go. Yeah, it's amazing. I love that. And that's one of the things that people don't understand. I think they have feelings. They care. They love. You can feel that. You can feel them when they are close to you. They also have this sense of humor to just prank you and mess with you. But they also respect you, what you ask for. And you've just done some amazing things with that kind of thing. I know you know all that kind of stuff as well as I do. But what about all these people that, well, I don't care what you say. I don't care about this. I got to see it for myself. Okay, I understand that. But doesn't it get old when people are like, well, we need a body. We need a bone. We need DNA. We need all this other stuff. Once you know them and you get to be around them, and I say you get to be around them, you are not worried about getting DNA, bones, or a body from them. In fact, it's insulting at that point.
1: Yeah, you know, it's kind of disturbing whenever I hear that from somebody. It just seems very, very low vibrational. you know, the Sasquatch, they're people. You know, they have names, they have families. They're people. They're the epitome of don't judge a book by its cover. They are far more evolved than humans in their consciousness. You know, basically it's unfathomable of how much they understand. Like I've had a couple of incidents where the first time they did this, I was sitting outside in the chair. It's at night. We're watching the forest, and I had my hands clasped in my lap, palms up, and I had this thought in my head of a marble dropping into my hands, and it happened instantly with that thought. And I thought at the time, were they reading my thought before it even reached my conscious mind? It was that, you know, the speed of which they reacted. And then it happened again this winter. Dwayne and I are sitting at the kitchen table. We're having a conversation. And all of a sudden, I'm focused on what he's saying. All of a sudden, I get interrupted with the thought of a marble. And instantly, a marble comes out of thin air simultaneously. And it's like, ah, now I understand. You guys put that thought there.
0: So I love the marble stories. I love the marble stories. We're going to talk about them when we come back. Also, UFO disclosure or anything, we'll talk about that on Open Lines if you'd like. Connie Willis here on Coast to Coast AM.

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4: 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So there's nowhere to go if you have a legal question that they want to impose on us.
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5: A temporary ceasefire. I'm Deborah Valentine, Fox News. Russia and Ukraine agreeing to a three-day ceasefire over the weekend. Fox's Jared Halpern.
6: The three-day ceasefire, beginning May 9th and ending May 11th, coincides with Victory Day, when Russia marks the defeat of Nazi Germany in World War II. In a social media post, President Trump says the ceasefire will include a suspension of all kinetic activity and a prisoner swap of 1,000 prisoners from each country. The ceasefire announcement comes a day after Special Envoy Steve Witkoff and Jared Kushner met with Ukraine's top negotiator in Miami. At the White House, Jared Halpern, Fox News.
5: Iran and the U.S. are trading blows in the Persian Gulf for a second day, testing the limits of a fragile ceasefire. Fox's Ashley Webster has more from Tel Aviv.
7: There has been plenty of military action around the Strait of Hormuz. The very latest saw a U.S. F/A-18 Super Hornet fire on two empty Iranian-flagged oil tankers that were heading towards a port in Iran. Both vessels were disabled. Let's not forget there is a ceasefire in existence, but apparently it's a little shaky. Now, according to Central Command, the blockade is preventing more than 70 tankers capable of transporting more than $13 billion worth of oil from entering Iranian ports.
5: President Trump has signaled that a peace deal with Iran could soon be signed. The State Department Friday sanctioned four Chinese-based entities accused of supporting Iran's military operations, including allegedly providing satellite imagery tied to attacks on U.S. forces and allied facilities in the Middle East. Among those targeted are geospatial intelligence company Meantropy Technology and the EarthEye. Officials claim they provided satellite imagery to Iran during Operation Epic Fury. 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
18: Should be a pleasant weekend of weather today. Partly cloudy, high 68 degrees. That is normal for this time of year. North wind 10 to 20 miles an hour. For Sunday, Mother's Day, partly cloudy, 67. A northwest breeze 10 to 20 miles an hour. Much warmer next week. Mid-70s to low 80s all week long. From the Storm Center at Keloland TV, I'm Jay Trobeck.
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1: That is John Lee Hooker on Coast to Coast AM. One bourbon, one scotch, one beer. I'll go with the bourbon. Kentuckian here. You know, we got to stick to our roots. 1966 is when that happened. That song was a hit, a slow blues storytelling track that basically became a barroom staple long before later covers, you know, like John Lee himself. You know, he's talking blues, delivery style, influence, generations of rock artists, and that includes the Doors and ZZ Top as well. They talked about John Lee and his tunes over and over again. Connie Willis here once again. Mother's Day this weekend. Do not forget about that. And I know, yes, there was a UFO file released today. And while I'm staying neutral on it for right now, I do want to know what you think. You can go to our website and you can read about it as well. But also, is this meaningful? Are we still waiting for the real stuff? Maybe you'll give your answers tonight on Open Lines here on Coast to Coast AM.
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0: Hey there, you're listening to Coast AM. Connie Willis here with you, and I'd love for you to check me out over at ConnieWillis.com and sign up for my newsletter. It's free. It's called Where's Willis? I'd love for you to go check that out. You'll learn a whole lot of really cool things along the way, too, and that is at ConnieWillis.com. Mike Patterson is talking to us right now from Sasquatch, Ontario. You can find him on YouTube. You can find him on Facebook. And he's got a book out now, Invisible Giant. We've been waiting for it. It's a true story of Sasquatch contact and basically lays out an 18-year journey. And that begins with his wildlife photography in 2007. Mike, I know you worked hard on this book. I know you did. And I want to ask you I know in reading it, it got pretty wild talking about the Sasquatch selfie. Talk about that for those that have not heard about that.
1: So it was back in December of 2019 that the property owner, he had stepped outside, and it was close to midnight, so obviously it was dark, and he heard a childlike giggle.

0: We've been doing this a while, so he knew something was up. He couldn't see, what was making the sound, but he pointed his camera, his phone, pointed his phone, and he took a photograph. Usually he hears the shutter sound, like a camera shutter sound, when he takes a picture with his phone, and he didn't hear it. So he took another shot, a few seconds later, and didn't really see much. And when he went inside and he zoomed in on it, there was Neff standing behind a fence, leaning on the fence. In one shot, he's got a grin. Another shot, he's got a full-on smile. And, he was posing for those. Dwayne didn't see him, like I said, when he took the shots, right? So he contacted me right away, and he told me, and he sent me the pictures, which were kind of degraded through the phone. And then he sent me the originals. So the next visit, I had asked them, through written communication, because I developed written communication over the years. I use a sketch pad and a chalkboard, which I leave on the kitchen table. I'll ask questions out loud, and then I'll write them down. We'll step outside, come back in, and sometimes there's a response. At that next visit, I asked, "You want me to put those photographs in a video for the world to see?" And I expect them to say no. They wrote down, "Not yet." And that was completely unexpected. I said, "Oh, not yet." And I just left it there. So it was almost 3.5 years later that they would give me a message, "Mike, you show," to put those pictures out. But we sat on them for almost 3.5 years. And when they were put out, it was before AI took off. So AI wasn't there yet, because since, people have tried to pull some funny stuff. But anyways, up to that point, there was a couple of incidents. I also use a point and shoot camera, which I leave on the kitchen table, and they have imposed, I call it, imposed photography. It's a very real thing. There's some stuff written in my book about, oh, what's his name? Sirios, Ted, is it Ted? This guy who used to impose photographs onto a camera device, and he was studied by science. And there's also the skull experiment stuff, where
1: That's
0: similar stuff
1: right.
0: with that too, right? But there was a couple incidents where there was photographs imposed onto my camera, but we could tell it was from those originals that Dwayne had taken. And the first time they did it, they were, all just bits and pieces, all blurry. And I had asked them, I said, "Oh, can I, because I figured they're all blurry, you can't really see much." I said, "Can I put these in a video?" And they said no. And I thought, okay, I wasn't going against that. And perhaps they were even testing me, I don't know, to see if I would listen, right? Which I did. And then they did it again, at just before they wanted, before they asked, for the full photographs to go out, they imposed, did the same thing, and they put a, it was much more clear piece of Neff's face, up close, of his nose and in his eyes, partial, up close face shot, but closed in, not his whole face, right? And I had asked him, "Oh, can I put this in a video?" And they said yes, to my surprise. I didn't expect that. So I did, and I called that Sasquatch Selfie. And that was from those original photos that they had imposed, right? And then it was, I think, the very next visit or next week or something after that, that's when they told me to put out the real, those real shots. And I was, by that time, I was pretty, I was almost hesitant, because I knew what was coming, right? Just like when I put out the audio for the first time, there's a lot of ridicule and nasty that comes with that. And, of course, the same thing happened when I put out the photographs of Neff. People ridiculing, say, oh, they're Halloween masks, this and that. And they're not, you know, they're real, but I can understand how it's difficult for people to accept because they're clear as day, right? So, but anyways, that basically how
1: they are. They're very clear. They're very, very, very clear. And what a face. You were right. At one point you had said that you had the face and you weren't showing it to me. And then at one point you said, it's not what they don't look like what you think. And you're so right. But you know what? I've seen a lot of different faces. There's a lot of different faces. The hairlines are different. The ears are different. The hair's different. So
0: I have the answer to that.
1: There. Yeah.
0: I have the answer to that. They, because of Neff's nose was such a unique shape, I had asked, the question, do your people have different races like humans do? And they said, yes. And it makes total sense. They are people. Yes, so yeah,
1: that's right. That's right. That's right. Let's hear another audio clip that you've sent us. Let's go to number 3 and hear that. And we'll let you talk about what it is afterwards. We're going to go. Here we go.

0: Was there, that was two Sasquatch?
1: Yeah, there's actually two family members speaking there. I believe that's Neff, and then a younger, I believe, female member of the family. I think that might have been his little sister, and speaking simultaneously, you know, speaking over top of one another. There's some really weird kind of sounds in there, too. At one point, it's, I don't know, it's like he's gurgling in his throat or something. It's just very bizarre. And then at the very end, there's that little, you know, smack sound or whatever that is. That's a rock, basically tossing, hitting the ground with a small rock.
0: And this is you with your microphone just outside in a specific spot.
1: And I think that one Dwayne recorded.
0: Okay.
1: I believe that was one, the only visit that I have missed since day one of doing this, of, you know, making the visits to his cottage with him. I missed one visit, and I believe that was something that he captured on that, that one visit.
0: Wow. I cannot believe you missed a chance, man. That is your thing. I can't believe it. You know, things happen.
1: What, once since 2012. That's it. Once.
0: Well, I can't believe even that. All right. Let's go to the fourth audio clip and hear that one. Wow.
1: So that's actually, it's a excerpt from a longer clip. And again, there's two family members there. One's Neff. They're right at my vehicle. And there's a part in that. It's not in that little piece there, but, I think the younger one was playing with the foam sock over my audio. That's why I didn't, you know, play that part, because it's just a lot of staticky noise, right? And then Neff kind of yells at him. It sounds like he yells at him, kind of gives him crap a little bit for maybe messing with my stuff. I don't know. But, yeah, it's two of them right at my vehicle.
0: Are you okay? Are you placing your vehicle exactly where you think they might be, or do you just place it out there and then they just come to it?
1: I park in the same spot every visit. We don't even go, like, we're surrounded by woods, but we don't even go into the woods. It's they
0: come to you. I get it. They'll come to you.
1: Yeah. Throughout the winter, we like going in the winter because, you know, the snow cover on the ground allows us to see the footprints, and it also allows to see if there's any human activity, because they can't hide their prints, but the Sasquatch can. So we, you know, we've gone out. There was one visit this winter that we're inside, and it was snowing pretty good. So by the time we went outside, there was just a fresh blanket of snow everywhere, no fresh tire tracks from any vehicles going by, no foot, just nothing, just clean. And we step outside, looking around, there's nothing, no prints. You know, you turn your head for a sec and then look back, and boom, there's a footprint right there. And it's over top of ours that were just made. So, you know, that was Nin Yanin. Younger male in the family who now has a 14-inch print. I think he's probably close to 7 feet tall, in that range. And he gave us two footprints, and that happens in real time. So that actually happens quite often at this point, where we step outside, there's nothing, and then suddenly there's prints and even trackways. That happened this past winter too. We get this long trackway when there was nothing just seconds earlier, right? So these prints are happening in real time as we're standing out there.
0: I love when they leave gifts and things like that for you. And a print is a gift, by the way, those of you that have never done it. When you get prints, that's a gift. They know that's what you want. They're doing that for you. I still think about the time. It was a long time ago. You had noticed something and you said it, and I was like, hey, yeah, that's pretty cool. Cause sometimes out of nowhere, you'll just see, some footprints, and then maybe you'll see them step 5, 6, 7 times or less, or maybe more, and then they're gone again. So, you know, the question is, okay, where did they go? But also, where did they come from? We're just out of nowhere in the field. They started stepping. So that's always been questions with everybody. But you also brought up one time, you said, I don't know where it came from, but wherever it came from, it was dirty on the floor, because they would have dirty feet and then it would clean up as they walked. And I found that pretty interesting.
1: Yeah. So
0: were you able to pull up the dirt and find out maybe what part, you know, learn anything with the dirt color or anything?
1: No, I don't want to, I'm not giving anything up to science anymore. Connie, I don't trust them.
0: Yeah.
1: Like I've learned Sasquatch, they choose to leave their footprints. They can move around.
0: Yeah, that's right.
1: It's not a problem, right? You know, the dirt and the prints, there was a few times where there's a trackway that starts, and, you know, especially this one time, there was this trackway that started, and there was, I don't know, there might have been 30 prints or something, or and the very first two, I found the very start of the trackway right in the middle of the road, and there was a lot of dirt on the one foot. The other foot was just very bizarre, because the snow was not stepped down. It's all kind of bumpy, like it's bizarre, right? And then it takes a couple steps and it's gone, right? The snow's clean again. So, but I don't collect that stuff. I don't collect hair out of prints anymore. I used to do that. I ended up getting some Russian geneticist working in a U.S. government lab got fired for doing some analysis on some hair samples that I had given to a third party who had that connection, right? So I didn't feel very good about that. So at this point, although there was one incident, was it, I don't know, maybe a year ago or so, or we were talking, or sitting at the kitchen table talking, and we had this incident back in 2013 where we're sitting in the chairs outside, and suddenly I get a hand. It felt like a hand, but hair covered, placed over my face. It covered my nose and mouth. Firm, but didn't scare me. But right when that happened, there was this kind of this smoky like substance right in front of my eyes, just maybe 3-4 inches from my eyes, right there, just before he put his hand over my face. And I told Dwayne, because it was dark yet, I explained it as darker than dark, because I could still see it in the dark. And then it happened to him. Same thing right after I explained that. So years later, basically whatever it was a year ago, you know, I don't know the date anymore, but we were sitting at the kitchen table having that discussion and talking about that incident. Dwayne gets up, stands up. I got the fridge behind me, right? We're sitting at the kitchen table. So he gets up to, you know, grab beer out of the fridge, and suddenly he's like, what's this all over the floor? And it was this black powder. And I ended up collecting this stuff, and it felt very soft. It looked like, almost charcoal-y, but it left no mark on my fingers, right? And I scooped this stuff up and I put it in a plastic bag. I ended up giving it to John D'Souza, former retired FBI, and because I met him at a conference at the Native Center here in Toronto that he came down to do a presentation. So I thought, oh, what a, you know, perfect opportunity. So that was on the Saturday, and I told him the story about that, and I was coming back on the Sunday, so I had asked him, you know, can I bring some of this stuff in for you to, you know, get checked out? And he did. He had it checked out by one of his connections, who basically, as soon as he saw it, the guy knew what it was. He goes, I've seen this a number of times. It's one of three things. It's either this stuff has been found when a UFO is either landing or taking off, or when a rocket is taking off, or when a portal has opened and closed, I guess. So it wasn't any of the first two things. And, you know, the only other thing that made sense was this, you know, residue left from a portal. I still have a little bit of it. And he didn't end up doing any analysis on it, but it was it had a little bit of
0: we'll ask you when we come back. We got to take another break here. Stay with us. The Invisible Giant, A True Story of Sasquatch Contact, is Mike Patterson's new or only book, his first book, only book, and you can get that on Amazon. You can also find it on our website if you forget it. Hey, we got more to come. We're going to take your phone calls as well here if you want to ask Mike anything. And stick around for UFO Talk. I'm thinking on open lines from you. Let's see what happens. Stay with us. Connie Willis, Coast to Coast AM.

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10: Temperatures will be near normal for this time of year all weekend long. Today, partly cloudy, high 68, with a north wind 10 to 20 miles an hour. And tomorrow, nice for Mother's Day, partly cloudy, 67, a northwest breeze 10 to 20 miles an hour. We're really going to warm up next week. We're looking at highs in the mid-70s to the low 80s. I'm Jay Trobeck.
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yeah. I've been running, trying to keep tongue up in my mind. Just got to give myself a good talking to this time.

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1: And this is from 1973, Dr. John, his biggest hit ever, Right Place, Wrong Time. Good stuff, blending like the New Orleans funk with a little tighter radio-friendly groove. You know what I'm talking about, Tommy D. That's good stuff.
2: I do indeed. Great song there. Great song. You ready? First of all, see how much you know about the song in a minute. But first, I want to tell people about our YouTube channel. You've seen our YouTube channel, right, Connie?
1: Oh yeah, it's nice.
2: It is. It's interviews of recent and past shows. It's free to sign up, and we're always adding special best of compilations. So all you need to do is go to coasttocoastam.com, go to the top, hit that little YouTube icon. It's the third one from the left, and you're in, and it's free, and it's hours of entertainment. So we hope you enjoy that. Connie, answer this question, if you will. Would you do that for me?
1: Okay. Yeah, and I stink at this, but go ahead.
2: Okay. Right. Tell me.
1: I'm ready. No.
2: That song.
1: I can't believe it. Wait a minute. Okay. Interesting.
2: You turned off your phone, right?
1: Well, I tried to. I asked Siri how to do it even. And I just got a call from somebody named Tommy Dan.
2: Because I was seeing if you turned off your phone so we could do the show.
1: Man, I hit it. I put it up underneath the pillow. I turned it down, put it under pillow.
2: Turn that baby off. Okay, so that song, Right Place, Wrong Time, peaked at number blank on the Billboard Hot 100.
1: Peaked at... Number one.
2: Number nine.
1: No, it never hit one.
2: Never hit one.
1: On which one? Which one?
2: Billboard Hot 100.
1: Oh, Billboard. Okay. Yeah. I look at the other one.
2: Oh, okay. Fair enough.
1: I get my information from the other one. It was number one.
2: Okay. And here's your...
1: I don't know. I'm just throwing it at you. But I thought it did hit number one. I thought it did hit number one.
2: Here's your second one. Ready?
1: Okay. Okay.
2: What is... that was by Dr. John, right? Say yes.
1: Yes, Dr. John. Okay, yes. Good.
2: What is Dr. John's real name?
1: Did you know before you looked it up?
2: Nope. I do my research.
1: Okay, good. Good to know.
2: Yeah, not all this stuff.
1: His name is Joey or Byron or something like that.
2: It was Malcolm John Rebeneck Jr.
1: Oh, my gosh.
2: So there you go.
1: Who knew that one? Who knew that one? I got a question for you.
2: Okay.
1: Okay, so who produced Dr. John's Right Place, Wrong Time?
2: I don't know because I wasn't a big fan of his music and I never really researched it or studied it.
1: Okay, so I'm going to be saying that sometimes when I talk to you these answers. Well, it was either someone named Alan Toussaint, I believe that's how you say it, Quincy Jones, Phil Spector, or Tom Dowd.
2: All right, well, since I'm just jumping at the blind guess, Quincy Jones.
1: Now I get to laugh at you, right? Quincy Jones, come on. Are you crazy? Come on. No, it was Alan Toussaint or Toussaint or I think I'm saying it wrong, but it was Alan. Alan did that, but it was a good guess. Good job. Fair enough. There you go. All right. Thanks, Tommy D. He'll be back and, we're going to be taking your phone calls next year with Mike Patterson, Coast to Coast AM.
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0: It's Coast to Coast AM. Connie Willis here. Yes, I got a new phone and it's like, I can't turn it down. It's like, cause you got to keep it on to communicate with everybody throughout the show. There's a lot of things happening, moving around. And then it's like, of course, Tommy gives me a call. Okay. Yeah. We'll remember that one. That was good. It was good. I'm like, oh no, over here freaking out. He knows what to do. He knows what's happening. Anyway, I hope you guys are enjoying the evening. We are going to take some phone calls. We're talking to Mike Patterson right now. You can pick up his book, his new book. It's a beautiful cover on his great book, Invisible Giant, A True Story of Sasquatch Contact. You can go to Amazon and pick it up for less than a loaf of bread, let me tell you. So go check that out. It's a nice gift. And we thank you for that too, Mike. It's our last segment. We're hoping to get through this with some phone calls and get in a lot of other cool things that you've done for us, Mike, of the audio. But I wanted to ask you a couple things. What was the black stuff right before we left? There was this black, and you, I guess you found out what it was or something about it.
1: Yeah, as I mentioned, the guy who... He didn't do a full analysis on it, which was disappointing. He was upset that proper protocol wasn't followed with paperwork filled out and all that. But it basically, the only thing that resonated out of the three things he mentioned was from a portal. You know, this is a residue from a portal, and it had a level of radioactivity to it. It was very, very low. But he ended up, I gave most of it to him. So he ended up, disposing of it. And I have a little bit, just a little bit left that I hope at some point I can, you know, get a full analysis done on it.
0: That'd be great. Love to hear about that. That's very interesting. And you talk about the marbles. Tell people about that and then we'll grab some calls.
1: The marbles, with Sasquatch, there's a lot of indoor activity that goes on with this. They're interdimensional. They are a terrestrial ancient human type that is interdimensional. They have an understanding of energy and consciousness. So the activity is like, it's indoors every visit, right? There's never really been a lull in activity. It's been with us every visit since day one. So there's a lot of apports. Objects out of thin air and marbles have been a main object that they've used. They've used a lot of other stuff as well throughout the years, but I'm not happy if I don't go home with a marble. You know, I gotta get one at some point in the night. There was one incident. I've used my vehicle a lot for interactions. They'll put handprints and stuff. And so one time outside, I'm checking my vehicle. I got my flashlight looking for any finger markings, handprints, and I'm standing, I don't know, maybe 3 feet from my vehicle. And in between that space of there was 10 clear blue marbles that basically bounced off my chest and then landed on the ground all at once.
0: Oh, that nice.
1: That was pretty wild. I was even given what looks like a handmade marble that is about the size of, you know, one of the larger marbles. I put it against one of the ones I have at home that I got from them. And what was interesting, I weighed it against a real marble and they weighed the exact same weight. I can't remember what it was, like 32 or 34 grams or something. And there's a little flat spot on this homemade one. And I didn't know what it was at first, this marble looking thing. Maybe it's clay or something, but it, you know, feels like a stone. It's hardened, right? And it wasn't until I got home that I thought maybe this is handmade by them. And the next visit when I went back, I'd asked them that question. They said, yes, it was made. You know, it was a handmade marble by them. And I had asked them how old it was and they wrote down 700. I don't know if they're messing with me because they do that often. It was the next visit that I tried to get that answer out of them and they didn't, they didn't respond to it. So, you know, it's possible I might be sitting on this 700-year-old
0: That's cool.
1: marble of antiquity made by the Sasquatch. You know, it's quite possible.
0: You know, I also look for those fingerprints and those handprints, and much easier than footprints when you're in an area where the terrain just will not accept it. But it is so cool when you get a handprint and a fingerprint. You can see sometimes the hair, but definitely on the handprints, you get these thermal ridges. I mean, they have fingerprints. You can track them down. You know, it's individual. I love it. It's amazing. And talking about like the marbles coming out of coming out of thin air, the day that my dad passed, later that evening, my mom is at the end of their bed at one point, and I'm at the end standing. She's on it at the end. I'm on the outside of it standing. It's kind of like a sleigh bed kind of thing. She throws, or at least I thought she threw this little peppermint candy at me. I was like, Mom, what'd you do that for? She's like, I didn't do that. And I, you know, she was right there in front of me, less than a foot away. I'm like, well, of course she couldn't have. Why? I'm only saying that because she's right there. And after she and I argued back and forth a little bit about that, we were like, Dad, you know, cause it was a peppermint, those little individually peppermint candies, Starlights or something like that. That was his candy. And he had been in the hospital for so long. There wasn't any candy there for him for anybody to even grab. But at one point he threw. We just know that was my dad saying, hey, here I am, and throwing a piece of candy. So it goes across the board in all of, I'm sure, in all of the different situations. As you and I both know, that one film that I can never remember the name of it, and Tim Coleman's behind it, who's a friend of mine, but they were doing the seances and bringing this stuff down out of nowhere, thin ice. I mean, it was like plants and stuff. What's the name of that film again? I always ask.
1: The Skull Experiment.
0: Yeah, that's it. The Skull Experiment. S-C-O-L-E, right?
1: Yeah.
0: It's an amazing movie. And then to see these things happen in front of you, it's just, it's real. It's real across the genres.
1: Yeah, it was a 5-year study, basically, you know, scientific study into the paranormal.
0: It's amazing. And it's amazing to see it in front of you. So I know that that's really cool. No matter how many times it's happened, it's still just amazing for that to be the case. Well, we're going to hit, let's hit a phone call or two here before you go. Let's go to first time caller, John out of Houston. Hey there, John. Welcome to Coast to Coast. How are you tonight?
2: I'm okay. I wanted to talk about the, not so much about Dr. Patterson there, but I am visually impaired, and I wanted to talk about I want to be an advocate for the Lighthouse for the Blind. And I don't know if you're familiar with that, but they don't really have anything for the blind. But now, as far as Dr. Patterson goes, I can only say I haven't seen any UFOs, but I did see. I'm a Trekkie fan, and that's about as close as I got to any UFOs. But and I saw a it was a episode where Captain Kirk had went on this planet, and it was deserted. It was destroyed by this creature called Azorn. And, you know, that's about as close as I came, but I, you know, got to UFOs. But so that was basically, but I really wanted to talk about that. So, you know, you might want to have me back on later, you know, if you could, so I could talk about this, Connie.
0: Okay, John, make sure you talk to Tommy as you leave here, and we appreciate your phone call. Let's go to wildcard line number two, talk to Eric out of Nevada City, California. Hey, Eric, how are you tonight?
3: Pretty good, Connie. How are you?
0: I'm okay. I'm hanging in there.
3: Yeah, boy, the hanging in there part, I totally understand that. You know, you're always asking me about if I've seen any Bigfoot lately, and The answer's no. I haven't seen him in years now. And, you know, I had quite a rapport with the family that used to come across here because, well, you know, I'm elderly, I'm disabled, and, you know, they do that mind speak thing, and I got to know them pretty well. And then I ended up in a phony lawsuit, and out here in California, that's really easy to do. And I was just went to sleep at 3 in the morning. I had to be up at 7 and in court by 9, and they started the beating on the trees. And I went out, and man, was I mad. Yeah, kind of cussed them up one side and down the other, and I haven't seen them since then.
0: Oh.
3: I'm hoping they were able to understand with the mind speak thing, because like you say, they can read your mind. There's no doubt about it. Why I was so upset, I was trying to, you know, give my mom the right to die at home, you know, with Alzheimer's, and I had a sibling who was trying to take her away. My mother made me promise long before she got to where she couldn't understand anything with the Alzheimer's that she did not want that sibling to get a hold of her, you know. And I felt kind of bad about it, but, you know, what can you do? Yeah. But I haven't seen him in a long time. I've seen a lot of other weird things, like, you know, the hyena I was telling you about.
0: Right, right. But you can relate to Mike, right?
3: Huh?
0: You can relate to Mike. You can relate to Mike with his relationships that he's had for so long.
3: Oh, yeah, I felt horrible about it because I never heard the pounding again. And, you know, because I basically told him, just cross the property. You don't have to, you know, ask me permission. And I was cussing pretty good at the time because I don't wake up gracefully, you know, especially when I was all worried the way I was. So it was totally my fault, you know. But and I do kind of miss them because, you know, it's pretty much just me and, you know, I told you about what happened to Coco getting, or did I? He got poisoned by a certain dog food company.
0: Oh,
3: and,
0: no.
3: Yeah, two cans of their so-called Pro Plan took them out. You know, and I didn't realize the treats I'd been giving were coming from this, that for the last 4 years were coming from the same company. And Coco was my kid. He really was. I mean, he was a border collie and the smartest animal I've ever had in my life. And I've loved all my animals dearly, but he was,
0: yeah,
3: you know, he was a valedictorian if he'd have been in college, I'll tell you.
0: I'm sorry to hear that, but thanks for calling in, Eric. I know we're about to wrap up the show here, but I want to talk to Mike before we take off. Is there anything else that you want to make sure you say before you go? I mean, you've done so much work and you're still doing it. It's not even work. It's research. It's fun. It's just doing what you want to do. It's in your heart. But is there anything that you want to say to people out there that maybe you feel that they want you to get across with the book, but apparently they're happy now that you've lowered the price, correct? They seem fine with just getting the info out.
1: Well, I haven't gotten any reaction about, you know, after I made sure I dropped that price as low as it would go. I got the reaction, you know, before that. But, you know, when it comes to this subject, we're right on the precipice, and this is all connected to the whole UFO subject as well. It's all interconnected. It's all involves interdimensional activity, and we just need to keep an open mind because, you know, we're truly conditioned. And one thing Sasquatch contact shows you is how conditioned humans are. They also show you there's a much broader spectrum of reality going on around us that, you know, most people don't get the chance to observe. So they, you know, they are there and they're reaching out to us and they're making contact with more and more humans. And, you know, it's getting us to a different place in our understanding of consciousness.
0: Hey, Mike, thanks for coming back again, telling us more, giving us some audio clips to share. And don't stop, okay? Don't stop. In fact, I know you're going out tomorrow night, so have a good time, be safe, and let us know what happens.
1: All right. Thank you very much, Connie.
0: by Mike, Sasquatch Ontario. That's where you can find him, sasquatchontario.com. You can also find him on YouTube with the same. An Invisible Giant, A True Story of Sasquatch Contact. That's his book that you can check out at Amazon at a very low, low price. So take advantage of that. All righty, stay with us. We've got open lines going to happen next. And you know about the UFO droppings, right? Some of the things that they sent out today. What do you think? Maybe you can talk about that. We'll see. Stay with us, Coast to Coast AM.

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9: Laying down the arms. I'm Chris DeMeo, Fox News. President Trump sounding optimistic about a planned 3-day ceasefire between Russia and Ukraine. It's scheduled for Saturday through Monday. The president hopes it'll last longer.
10: I'd like to see it stop. Russia-Ukraine, it's the worst thing since World War II in terms of life. 25,000 young soldiers every month. It's crazy. So it could very well be.
9: The ceasefire deal between both countries includes a swap of 1,000 prisoners on both sides. Iran and the U.S. trading blows in the Persian Gulf for a second day, testing the limits of a fragile ceasefire.
11: There has been plenty of military action around the Strait of Hormuz. The very latest saw a U.S. F/A-18 Super Hornet fire on two empty Iranian-flagged oil tankers that were heading towards a port in Iran. Both vessels were disabled. Let's not forget there is a ceasefire in existence, but apparently it's a little shaky. Now, according to Central Command, the blockade is preventing more than 70 tankers capable of transporting more than $13 billion worth of oil from entering Iranian ports.
9: That's Fox's Ashley Weber from Webster from Tel Aviv. In recent days, President Trump has signaled that a peace deal with Iran could soon be signed, but Iranian officials have yet to respond to the latest American proposal. Italy's foreign minister telling Secretary of State Marco Rubio on Friday that Europe needs the United States and vice versa, as America's top diplomat wrapped up 2 days of fence-bending talks in Italy and the Vatican. This following weeks of tensions over the U.S.-Israeli war in Iran, President Trump's tariffs, his complaints about Europe's unwillingness to help the U.S. with the Iran war, and his criticism of Pope Leo have fueled weeks of sharp disagreements over trade and defense cooperation between the two traditionally strong allies. America's listening to Fox News.
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20: Should be a pleasant weekend of weather. Today, partly cloudy, high 68 degrees. That is normal for this time of year. North wind 10 to 20 miles an hour. For Sunday, Mother's Day, partly cloudy, 67. A northwest breeze 10 to 20 miles an hour. Much warmer next week. Mid-70s to low 80s all week long. From the Storm Center at Kelalea TV, I'm Jay Trobeck.
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0: is that? What is that? And it's still got that outlaw story going on. Love it, love it, love it. That is just good music right there. So I hope you're enjoying the evening. Guess what we got coming up? We got open lines. Tomorrow night, we'll also be back. I did want to remind you of this. Tomorrow night, we're going to be talking aliens and UFOs because Brett Oldham is going to be with us. Sorry, Brett. I don't know what happened. Brett's going to be with us tomorrow night. Great friend. He is probably the most famous alien abductee out there. And been taking all his life. So he's got a lot to talk about. Always interesting to talk with Brett. And then we also have Doug Meacham coming up tomorrow. He's a he hypnotizes people. He regresses you. He can either help you to stop smoking or he can regress somebody like Bob Gimlin. And he talks about the Gimlin-Patterson film. Yeah, the Patterson-Gimlin film. That's going to be tomorrow night. I'm looking forward to that. So stay with us next. Open Lines on Coast to Coast AM.
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It is Coast to Coast AM. Connie Willis here. How are you tonight? Good music, good conversation happening. And you guys have texted me and sent messages like crazy about the UFOs and what a bit of disclosure came out today. So let's talk about that on Open Lines. Now listen, it's Open Lines. You can talk about anything you want, but I'd love to hear your all's thoughts on this. I can tell you my thoughts on it as of right now. Apparently, these are all unclassified things that you're seeing. So you're not seeing anything classified. You're seeing things that are unclassified. Maybe you saw some things that you've never seen before. Maybe some of those things could be lens flare. Maybe they've found out what they are already, because some of those were pretty old, right? And did you notice where a lot of them were from? Did you recognize where the videos were taken? And did you see something strange? Did you also wonder, hey, is that the shape of what they're seeing, or is that the target spot when the camera is out there shooting that and filming that? You know, that's just the center, right? So I know I had to ask some people some questions about that. I talked to some military people. I've talked to some other people that you guys would know in the field, and kind of so far everybody's like,

0: And that's kind of what some of us expected. Even though there's more transparency, that's great. Thanks for letting us see all that. But I guess my question is, what do you think? And do you really need the government telling you it's real? So again, it's open lines. You can call and talk about anything. But I'd love to talk to you about that. If you'd like, let's see what you guys got. Let's see what you got tonight. Let's have some fun. Have a good time. And no trivia questions. I'm not good at them. Let's go west of the Rockies and talk to Aaron out of Arizona. Hey there, Aaron. Welcome to the show. How are you?
1: Hey, Connie. I'm doing good. Cool to be on tonight. I wanted to tell you about a song that I like that is related to Canadian Sasquatch. So are you familiar with the music of Stompin' Tom Connors?
0: No. Unless it's a TikTok thing.
1: No, it's not at all. He's probably one of the best singers from Canada. But little bit about him. The reason that they call him Stompin' Tom, he used to, whenever he'd play a live show, he would have this little rectangle of plywood he would stand on with his boots, and he would stomp on it during some of the songs, and that's how he got his nickname. And he actually has a song called the Sasquatch Song. So I was looking at the lyrics there, and when you get a chance later on, listen to it. It's a cool little funny song. He's sort of like a folk singer, you could say, you know, writing songs about stuff like that. But and I have a few comments on the Bigfoot vocals I heard earlier. But the song basically describes a guy going out in the midnight sun, you know, being way up north there hunting for Bigfoot, and he sees Sasquatch up in a tree, and he asks, he makes a bet with Sasquatch. He sees him way up in a tree crotch, he says. So he's standing in a V of a tree. And so the guy says, I bet you can't play hopscotch way up in that tree. And he says, oh, yeah. So he bet his wristwatch that Bigfoot couldn't play hopscotch up in the tree. So he lost his bet, and he had to give the guy his wristwatch. And then Bigfoot runs off, and then the guy goes and tells the Mounties about it, and Mounties go searching the area, and he finds Sasquatch in this tavern inside of a cavern wearing the guy's watch. And so the Mountie makes a bet with Sasquatch, like, you got to give the guy's watch back. And then Bigfoot says, you got to play hopscotch with me and bet your watch. And so they play inside the tavern, and the Mountie loses his watch. And so after all the Mounties and go putting bounties on the land is what it says. And then if nobody catches Sasquatch, there won't be a wristwatch found in the land. It's a really cool, you know, funny little song. And I think it was the second Bigfoot vocal that you played, I was just sitting here listening to it, the one that really sounded like he was trying to make words, like Bigfoot was trying to make words. I was listening to it, and I could picture in my mind, like, this big, giant, you know, fuzzy guy just sitting there talking, making noise, you know, just really having a good time. And it, even though I haven't, you know, had any encounters in person myself, which I think would be awesome to, you know, to be a part of that, it really makes me think, you know, these creatures, even though physically you can't get close to them because they're always at a distance, keeping that, you know, that gap, that physical gap, but it, even though they don't make words like we do, like the guest was saying earlier, they have families and, you know, mother, father, you know, you got young ones, and it honestly does give them more human elements, you know, even though they're not exactly like us. I would say that we are related to them as far as that goes. Wouldn't you agree?
0: Oh, absolutely. But they do get close to you. And some people have hugged, shook hands, touched, things like that before. There's some people that I would actually believe about that. And I guess being around them, you know that that's totally possible. But they also do say words. Like when it comes to Mike Patterson, he had, of course, "We love you, Mike," and some other things like that, too. You can hear the words. And even though telepathy is like the thing, mind speak, whatever you want to say. But also, I know a lot of people that when they first walk into the woods, they'll hear the people, you know, the Bigfoot that they go to see all the time. They will hear them say their name. One of them was Mark Green in Alabama. And Mark said, "Connie, when I come in here, I'll hear, 'Hey, Mark, hey, Mark.'" And he said, "They know my name. How do they know my name? How do they say my name?" You know, it's really cool. So actually, I've heard those things. I don't know if you're still on the line or not.
1: Yeah.
0: But I think you had something to say about the UFOs. We'll grab your answer and then we'll go to somebody else about their thoughts.
1: Not the UFOs. I had one other question. When somebody goes into the forest or in a group with you, if somebody brings positive intentions and curiosity with them that they want to, you know, have an interaction, that person would receive something like that. Does it also go the same for if you bring like worry or something bad's going to have to happen to me? Is that the whatever vibe or intention you put out there, would you say that that's the kind of experience or reaction that people will receive?
0: That's interesting. It's really come down to, from what I've learned and what I've been taught along the way too from people, it's more of the intent of, I'm going to get a picture of you. I'm going to, no one's going to know that I'm going to do this. I'm going to try to get evidence of you. I'm going to try to do something to maybe have you get cut and you bleed, and then I'm going to get your DNA. It's that kind of stuff, you know. Or if you're just one of these jerk people that, you know, there's some jerks out there, right? If you take somebody that their whole bottom line is to do something, to get something, to grab something, so they can show the world maybe they should be famous, or, you know, which doesn't happen, by the way. But if they have these ulterior motives of, I'm gonna catch one, kill one, take a picture of one when they don't want it, that's the kind of intent. I'm going to, a lot of people will go out there and make gifting tables and they'll put gifts out for the Bigfoot. And it's nice when those are gone. And, usually there's another gift given back, but somebody could go in there and just mess up the gifting table. And there's just bad intents to just harm anyone, anything, or mess up the whole research that's happening. And that's more of what everybody's talking about, as opposed to if you happen to be sad or you happen to be worried or you happen to be afraid, they can address that too. They can actually bring you back to happiness. I've seen that a lot. And one of the things that I want to put together is where people get together and have relationships with them, because they really do take away a lot of depression and sadness. Because when you see such a wonderful side of, and having the knowledge that they're way more advanced than us, having the knowledge that, hey, Elon, you don't need to go out in space. Come here. We've got plenty of things for you to see down here that are way more advanced. And it just changes your life. So thanks for the calls. And let's go grab another one here real quick before the end. Thanks for calling us, Aaron, and all that information. Let's talk to Vaughn, east of the Rockies, Beaumont, Texas. Hey, Vaughn, how are you? Welcome to Coast.
2: Hello, thank you. I originally called to ask Patterson, do he have the sounds copy written? Because I know Ron Moorhead has his, and I couldn't put my transcriptions you know, in my own words, on the YouTube, but I did, transcribe it exactly on the Decoding Sasquatch Language on YouTube under Coast to Coast AM. And, it's a precise dictate, you know, transcription, minute and seconds, you know, recorded.
0: Mm-hmm.
2: The snippets from the program. And anyway, you know, if people want to find it, they go to Decoding Sasquatch Language on the Coast to Coast AM. But, I called, you know, for the open lines for, psoriasis, seborrhea dermatitis, that's caused by a mite called Demodex mite. So if people want to look that up, they can, reverse that or cure it. Just rub it over the skin and it kills the mite.
0: Well, that sounds like a terrible thing to have.
2: Yeah, but, ivermectin, I mean, you know, everybody has the mite, but, different people react differently, to it.
0: Mm.
2: And the older you get, you know, the more mites are on your face, in your eyelids, and, everywhere. But, psoriasis is one of the, illnesses that's, you know, skin problems that's caused by, acne, seborrhea dermatitis. All you do is go to Tractor Supply and get the ivermectin and rub it over the skin. And about 90 days, you're going to have real clear skin if that's the only problem you have.
0: That seems that's like a miracle worker for a lot of things, that ivermectin,
2: yeah.
0: Isn't it?
2: Uh-huh. They can read it on, you know, on the Internet. But, you know, I've been using it. It's a very good product. It's damn good.
0: Sounds like we're kind of losing you there, Vaughn. We're kind of, you're going in and out, but we thank you for the phone call. And I've heard that to take care of a whole lot of different things, right? And I know you all have too. I know you all have because we are the crowd and the audience that talks about those things and passes them on to everybody else to let them know, here's what works kind of thing. I get it. Let's see. Do we have enough time to grab another one really quick here? Let's go to wild card line number 4. Talk to Ian out of Canada. It's a Canada night here. What's going on, Ian? How are you? Welcome to Coast to Coast AM.
3: Hey, Connie, thanks for taking my call. I guess it sounds like you had a really special experience, you know, with that peppermint thing.
0: So yes. That's really good for you. Thank you.
3: I guess my question is, I guess if people think that the Zapruder film was kind of faked, I actually have a story about kind of an urban legend. So when I was a kid, I used to camp around this place called Muskrat Lake. And so there is a rumor that there was like a Loch Ness monster type thing. They called it Mussy. And so, you know, I guess there's no evidence or anything like that, but, you know, I guess just, you know, a little, kind of tidbit, if you will. It's a Muskrat Lake's in Cobden, Ontario. So, but really the question I had was sort of, you know, if you think that, you know, the Zapruder film was kind of faked, or if it was like some guy in like a costume or something like that. What are your thoughts?
0: What's the film again? Are you talking about the
3: like
0: Patterson-Gimlin?
3: It was like the original kind of like Bigfoot film, like the one that kind of went out. Like the kind of the grainy one with the, you know, the grainy sort of Bigfoot Sasquatch kind of film, you know, is it possible or, but it also sounds like, you know, you've had some, you know, kind of personal experiences with kind of, you know, finding some, you know, some evidence and things. So, that's always interesting as well.
0: Yeah, absolutely. Are you talking Boggy Creek or what was the name of the film? I'm sorry. I didn't hear it.
3: They called it the Zapruder film or so. I think I could be misremembering. It was the very, very first kind of like the.
0: So the real film of Patterson Gimlin, where they believe it was a real Bigfoot walking.
3: Yeah. I think I'm kind of merging kind of two things.
0: Let me
3: totally something else.
0: That's all cool. But let me tell you, tomorrow night, the second guest is going to be in Doug Meacham, and he's going to actually tell us about where he regressed Bob Gimlin with the Gimlin-Patterson film. So that's going to be cool to hear. So you'll hear that. But yeah, special stuff. They're real. They're out there and more to come. We've got open lines happening. Love to hear from you. See what you think about what's happening. Connie Willis here on Coast to Coast AM.

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14: Temperatures will be near normal for this time of year all weekend long. Today, partly cloudy, high 68, with a north wind 10 to 20 miles an hour. And tomorrow, nice for Mother's Day, partly cloudy, 67, a northwest breeze 10 to 20 miles an hour. We're really going to warm up next week. We're looking at highs in the mid-70s to the low 80s. I'm Jay Trobeck.
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1: This is The Animals on Coast to Coast AM, and that's House of the Rising Sun. I can't believe that it was 1964 that came out. Based on a traditional folk song already out there, their version turned it into a dark rock classic, something we all have loved because we're still playing it now, and it was one of the first rock songs to use a full-length narrative structure. And that helped push the rock music into more serious storytelling territory. And I wish I would have asked Tommy D something about this. That way I could just, you know, turn it into trivia.
2: Did you?
1: So you don't turn it against me.
2: No, we don't turn it against you. We just have fun.
1: Okay.
2: Did you, you know, he was talking about the Zapruder film, right?
1: Yes. Oh, I was about to say that too. Yeah. So he was talking about the JFK assassination.
2: Right. I think he made
1: But he was also asking about. But he also asked about the Bigfoot, so.
2: I think he called the Patterson-Gimlin film the Zapruder film by mistake.
1: Yeah. Yeah. I think that was it.
2: Cause that was a big film. That was key evidence for the Warren Commission.
1: Yeah.
2: That was a big one. So we want to tell everybody about emerging artists. We play people's music, people that send us music on the first Sunday of each month for the first 2 hours. So if you're a musician or a singer and you have recorded music, we'd like you to send it in. Just go to coasttocoastam.com, put emerging artists up in the search and fill out all the information, send your music, and we just might play it and you'll hear it right here on Coast to Coast AM. Connie.
1: I thought I was going to get by with it. I thought you were just going to forget, and I was just going to go, yeah, we'll open lines continue.
2: What's the name of the singer who sang that song? Don't Google.
1: The Rising Sun?
2: Yeah.
1: You're Googling. I'm going to say it was...
2: Keep buying time.
1: Hold on. I am. I'm buying time. I'm thinking. Hold on.
2: You're looking at Google is what you're doing.
1: No, really, I'm not. My hands are up. I promise. I can tell you who produced it. I can't even tell you that. Who is it?
2: Eric Burdon.
1: Oh, man. Did you know that or did you have to look
2: I knew
1: it up?
2: That. Yes, I did.
1: Come on. Really?
2: I did know that. Yeah. And the promise. Animals, of course.
1: Promise?
2: Yes. Who doesn't know that?
1: No crosses.
2: No fingers crossed. That's good. We're good.
1: Take a needle in your eye.
2: I knew it. Okay, now, what number did it reach? It reached the same number in both the UK and the US. Tell me what number it reached.
1: I got number one.
2: It did.
1: Okay.
2: You are correct. It reached both number one in the US and the UK. Good one.
1: Thank you, baby. All right, Tommy D.
2: See you later.
1: I'm going to come back. Okay, we'll see you. We'll see you later. I'm going to come back with something for him. I have got something for him. We'll see. We'll see how that goes. All right, open lines continue here on Coast to Coast AM.
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0: It is Coast to Coast AM. Connie Willis here, hanging in throughout the night. Good music and good information coming from you guys. We got open lines happening. You can ask anything you want. You can talk about anything you want. But I'd love to hear somebody say something about what they thought about the UFOs today. I know that was a big deal for a lot of people, and a lot of other people, not so much. So I want to hear what you might be. And do you really need for the government to tell you that it's real? Is that the disclosure you need? Is that what you're looking for in life, to say it's real? If you lived in other countries, they kind of talk about it all the time. You can just kind of look up even and see them. In fact, you can do that here. You can do that. You can do that. Everybody get off their phones for a little bit and look up and hang out at night and look up too. I mean, don't just think it's just at night that it happens. It happens all the time. You see them in the day just as much as the nighttime, but nighttime's kind of fun to sky watch and check out the stars and things like that. So anyway, let's see what you guys want to talk about. We'll go back to the lines and go to west of the Rockies out of Maui. Isis is on the line. Hey there. Welcome to Coast to Coast AM. How are you?
1: Hi, Connie. Yeah, okay. It's actually the southest and westernest state in the country. We're farther south and farther west than any other state. But anyway.
0: Well, I would certainly like to be there. It's a wonderful, wonderful place to be for sure.
1: Yeah, it's pretty nice. It's been kind of chaotic lately with the weather. But anyways, long story short, I'd like to maybe get your opinion or explain something to you. About 50 years ago, me and my brother were abducted by aliens and their grays. And they used to talk recently about them possibly being robots or whatever, cyborgs. Well, I have proof because of the abduction. They were not alien. They were not cyborgs or robots. You know why? They had children. The children used to come in and look at us, and they'd get scolded by the adults, the bigger ones, to get out of the room, you know? Why would a robot do that?
0: Oh, so you had, like, tall grays and short grays, or were they all short grays, but the kids were just shorter?
1: Well, there were four or five different ones, but the grays were most predominant. They're obviously, the adult grays, they're, like, about 5 foot tall, and then there were really small ones, like, 3 foot tall. And but you could tell they were children just by the way they acted and walked and looked at you. They kind of slipped around. I call them, like, Casper ghosts. They kind of floated around. But anyways, you know, they get scolded by the older ones or taller ones. Get out of here, you know, because we were right in the examination room. And I think they were scolded by the elders, you know. You know, it doesn't make sense to me that a robot or a cyborg would do that. Or even AI. Why would AI do that? Or maybe AI would think of that.
0: And you know what? It's all theory. That's the thing, right? When you hear these things, it's all theory. Everybody's just got a theory. Nobody knows, right? It's just a theory. So you're right to ask what you're asking.
1: Yeah, this was like 50 years ago, so, you know, who knows? But if they are an ancient race, you know, then 50 years is a blink of an eye to them.
0: It's a blink of an eye. Yeah, absolutely.
1: You know, AI is a blink of an eye to us, but, you know, maybe they found out robots and AI is all, you know, BS. They live as a race, you know.
0: A lot of people say that they used to say they were the taxi cab of the universe, the actual grays. And now, of course, I'll say the Uber of the universe because things have changed. But I think a lot of people think they're robotic just because they kind of come in, do their job and leave. But what I find in my research is I don't know, maybe they are robotic because that's all it seems like their job is to come and take you. And take you to wherever they take you and do whatever they do. But they just don't have any emotion or care about us. They just, at least in the hybridization project, that's what you're talking about. And they just don't seem to care. They're just on their own mission. They're doing their own project. And whether we like it or not, they're still going to do it. It doesn't matter. I mean, that's what we all kind of pick up. There's nothing you can do about it. They don't care if it hurts us or it affects our lifestyle. I mean, think about it. The people that do wake up or get regressed and see what's actually going on, it's not ethically what they would do in life. And when they do see that these things have happened to them, it's really upsetting. A lot of people have committed suicide along the way. A lot of people never leave their home again because of it. And then some of us, we just have to lighten up and relax because it's going to happen no matter what. So great question. I appreciate you calling in and talking about that, even mentioning that, and the fact that you were taken about 50 years ago. I bet there are some more happening if that was the case. I bet there was a lot more happening. But that's one of the things that people got to watch out for. And that is when people tell you any of these that you buy books from or that come even here on Coast or anywhere else, people should be saying, and they're not, that this is what I think. This is what I theorize. This is what maybe is the case. Instead, everybody's saying, this is it. This is who they are. This is what's going on. And you can't. And then people are experts. Who's an expert? Who knows the answers to any of these? It's not even scientifically proved yet. So how can you say somebody's an expert? The same person that would say, well, that they're an expert over here might be the same person saying, this isn't, and we need more scientific evidence. Well, if you see it with your own eyes, you don't need scientific evidence. And I think it's a whole different science anyway. But the things I've seen, I can tell you what I've seen. I can tell you what I know. I can tell you what I theorize. But I can't tell you who or what they are like a lot of other people do. Whatever the entity is, whether it's ghost-like or Bigfooty or Dogman-y or whatever, E.T., there's so many varieties and there's so many things out there to see. All you have to do is go out and do it. Just go out and try, whether it's in the woods, because if you just go to the forest, the woods, the mountains, the park close to you, I'm telling you, they're closer than you think. The Bigfoot world is there, but also the E.T., the lights in the sky, and other things you never thought you'd ever see. I'm telling you, I promise. I've seen it myself. I have seen so many things that no one's ever given a name to at all. All right, back to the phones. Let's go to wildcard line number 5. Talk to Jim out of Washington State. Hi, Jim. Welcome to Coast AM.
2: Hi, how are you?
0: I'm good. How are you over there? You awake? Got a question? Are you there? Jim? Jim has left the building. But he said hi, so we greeted each other. That was very nice. That's all good to me. Let's go to the international line, talk to Don out of Alberta. Hey there, Don. Welcome to Coast AM.
3: Hi, Connie. Having a good night.
0: Hey. Good.
3: So I grew up beside a town that has a UFO landing pad. People have probably forgotten now, but there was a huge UFO running over the entire town, and that's why they built a UFO landing pad.
0: That's cool.
3: By lots of people, that thing was huge, and it lit up the town. And there's Paul Hellyer, the late Paul Hellyer. He's a minister of defense. He wrote a number of books and talked about aliens and UFOs. Then you have the Battle of Los Angeles, 1942. They fired 20,000 rounds of ordnance at it. 6 people on the ground died because of shrapnel coming down. And the thing left, and then it came back. 1952, you had Washington, D.C. They parked over there for a good part of the day, 3 craft. I think those were the ones in the offshoot of Germany. And then what else? Oh, the Temple Mount in Israel. I watched 7 different videos from different angles of a UFO that parked over it and then flew off, like it disappeared. But, there's... I don't need the government to tell me.
0: I know, right? I know. What do you think that's about, that people need to hear that? Are they the people that just aren't already in the know, like the Coast to Coast audience already is?
3: I maybe that's it. I don't know why they... Who needs permission from the government? Like, it's like... the government's actually recorded. Like, the ones parked over Washington, D.C., did everybody just forget about it?
0: I know.
3: Everybody just forgot about it. Oh, yeah, and then there's Shag Harbor. That one was well-documented because they thought an aircraft went down. I just don't get that part of it. I want to get into the Sasquatches. I've been trying to figure out, because they're interdimensional, absolutely. One lady that communicates with animals joked that they call us single-dimensional beings, but when their tracks disappear and people can see them, in one case, a guy shot at them, as because he thought they were too close to the kids. or whatever. And the thing just looked over him like nothing happened. But what's happening is it's already switched to the dimension, but we still see the image. But the image isn't gone there yet. So I've been working on this where you shine the laser through a prism, and then you can see the matrix. And I was studying different angles of it. Remember way back when they had those stenograph things that they just look like blur on a paper and you stare at them and then it becomes a three-dimensional image?
0: Yeah, yeah.
3: I played around a lot with that. And I found that only 60% of the people can actually see them. Most people
0: can't. Right.
3: And then if you take a flat-screen TV and you pull the front cover up, like a lot of people, they actually think it's packing. And so they accidentally remove the front screen. So when you got a TV, the screen will just look white until you hold the screen back up again.
0: Oh, they throw it away?
3: Well, I think they realize when the TV's white, yes, hopefully they didn't throw it away by the time they figured it out.
0: Right, exactly. Oh, man, that's expensive.
3: So I was trying to put all this all together, and then I was thinking about the Sasquatches, because there's software out there. A prairie dog makes a half-second peep, and in that half-second peep, he communicates to all the other prairie dogs how many people are coming, what color they are, what direction they're coming from, and whether they're carrying a rifle or not. So, but Sasquatches, I think that there's multiple races of people speaking different languages. And so, yeah, they're intuitive, they're multidimensional. Some of them might not be quite as dimensional as some of the other ones are, but definitely. But and the other thing, oh, that was one I wanted to bring up, Russia. There's a lady on that flew over to Russia because she got reports that way back, the mayor of some town, can't remember the name of it. Anyway, they had caught a baby Sasquatch and they raised it, and it had six offsprings with humans. The first one that went and washed it in the river, and it didn't make it. And the rather after that, they took it away from the female Sasquatch that the mayor had as a pet. She was trying to find the offspring and the rest of the information on it, but she wasn't able to. But their DNA is compatible with human DNA. So, and it's not the first time that. Sorry, go ahead.
0: Yeah, it seems to be the case from every time anybody has said that they had DNA and they had it checked. It would always say, well, it's something human and something else. And sometimes they don't even care about the something else. They just say, yeah, it's human. You know, that's it. And they blow it away. You know, they blow it off, right? Always.
3: Yeah. Even the natives in their historical events, sometimes the Sasquatch would come and kidnap the women from the tribes. And I guess they needed somebody to cook and clean them.
0: That's right. I remember reading about all that stuff. Do you think all that's true, or what do you think?
3: Oh, absolutely. It's just, I don't know where, if you want to see a UFO, if you sit in your mom's basement playing video games, you're not going to see a UFO.
0: That's right.
3: I spend a lot of time outside and I've got trail cameras and all kinds of stuff. I was shocked a trail camera could even pick them up at quite a distance. But they've had, where I'm at, they have multiple cattle mutilations. There's a guy who used to go and investigate every one of them. And then there's another time, people have seen the white orbs. Like the last one UFO I seen was a white ball. It was probably about 4 feet, 5 feet diameter, approximately doing about 50 miles an hour, 80K if you're from Canada. And it was going north to south, just above the tree line, just along the tree line. And George Knapp, then I found out, I was listening to George Knapp, and that there's actually, he had a couple people on talking about them. And because the thing I thought was weird, when it got further away, it started bouncing around. And it has to do with the distortion of light. Well, one of the gentlemen they had on had three theories why it bounces around as it gets away. Because when it was close up, because I was probably 30, 40 feet away from it as it came by, I thought for the first time in my life I was going to see a weather balloon. I was like, oh, a weather balloon. I'm all excited, though. But anyway, we don't have that kind of technology. What it is, I don't know. It was but the ironic thing was my friend had sent me a picture off of his security camera about 2 weeks before, and that's 110 miles from where located. And I was teasing him. They said, oh, that's just your light from your other shop. And so he sends me a daytime picture. There's no light on his other shop because it was an older building. So it took that thing about 2 weeks for it to, maybe it's we have Google cars go around and take pictures of everything. I don't know.
0: Right.
3: If that's,
0: yeah.
3: it It was, so it was gone a scanning pattern, so it was took 2 weeks to get out to where I was at. I was, should have sat down and did the math and tried to figure out the grid and how long it would take. Or maybe there's more than one of them, I don't know. But I just thought it was ironic that, that he gets it on his security camera, and then 2 weeks later I see it running down the bush line.
0: That is good. So you've seen quite a few things.
3: Yeah, oh yeah. The biggest one I ever seen kind of put the fear of God into me a little bit. It was 1:59, it was October 15th, and so it was the 2 o'clock in the morning. And it was coming, it was a triangular craft, and it was only visible for about 6 seconds. It was a triangular craft, it was coming through the magnetic field of the Earth. Its cloaking thing cut out, and it looked like a greenish kind of... the thing, based on the distance and everything, the thing had to be at like 50 miles across. Like, this wasn't no little craft. And it was triangular, and it was, all the corners were smooth, though. And then inside the triangular part, there was two other, like, not complete triangles. Like, somebody took a pyramid, cut it in half, and stuck inside. I don't know
0: what. I love hearing this kind of stuff. Don, thanks for calling in. We got to take a break. Love hearing this stuff. Open lines continue. Let me hear what you guys want to say. Stay with us. Connie Willis, Coast to Coast AM.

0: Farmers and ranchers, you work hard every day. 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
8: Day one. I'm Deborah Valentine, Fox News. Russia holds its annual Victory Day parade under tighter security than ever. Fox's Jonathan Savage reports.
9: President Vladimir Putin will preside as usual over a military parade in Red Square today. Every year, Moscow marks the anniversary of victory over Nazi Germany. But the current war with Ukraine is overshadowing events. A Kremlin spokesman saying extra security measures are in place as Kyiv continues to target the Russian capital with drones. There will also be less military hardware on show this year. No tanks or missiles today. Russia has declared a unilateral ceasefire to coincide with the event, but Ukraine says the Russians didn't respect a Ukrainian ceasefire earlier in the week. Jonathan Savage, Fox News.
8: Iran and the U.S. are trading blows in the Persian Gulf for a second day, testing the limits of a fragile ceasefire. Fox's Ashley Webster has more from Tel Aviv.
10: There's been plenty of military action around the Strait of Hormuz. The very latest saw a U.S. F/A-18 Super Hornet fire on two empty Iranian-flagged oil tankers that were heading towards a port in Iran. Both vessels were disabled. Let's not forget there is a ceasefire in existence, but apparently it's a little shaky. Now, according to Central Command, the blockade is preventing more than 70 tankers capable of transporting more than $13 billion worth of oil from entering Iranian ports.
8: President Trump has signaled that a peace deal with Iran could soon be signed. The State Department Friday sanctioned four Chinese-based entities accused of supporting Iran's military operations during Operation Epic Fury. The firms, including Meantropy Technology and the Earth Eye, allegedly provided satellite imagery to Iran. America's listening to Fox News.
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19: Should be a pleasant weekend of weather. Today, partly cloudy, high 68 degrees. That is normal for this time of year. North wind 10 to 20 miles an hour. For Sunday, Mother's Day, partly cloudy, 67. A northwest breeze 10 to 20 miles an hour. Much warmer next week. Mid-70s to low 80s all week long. From the Storm Center at Kelalea TV, I'm Jay Trobeck.
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1: How you doing tonight? Coast to Coast AM is what you're listening to. I'm Connie Willis. That's Boss Gags, Dwayne Allman. Loan Me a Dime. Great intro, big long intro from 1969. There it is. That features Dwayne.

0: Don't forget. Don't, that's not one to forget. You can forget Father's Day once in a while because Dad would be okay. But do not do that with Mom's Day. It's just the way it is. Just the way it is. So don't forget about that. And we are talking open lines right now. So give us a call here on Coast to Coast AM.
1: His name, Robert Diaguero. Now, you had a health challenge some time ago. You were describing it as even to the point of losing consciousness. Like you said, a lot of people heard of carnivore. They've read about it in Ty Bollinger's book, Cancer Step Outside the Box. Now, how did you take it? Did you take the liquid, the capsules? What did you do?
2: Oh, the capsules.
1: Okay.
2: I started off taking it three times a day for the 6 days. But I'd say within the first week, week and a half, I noticed amazing difference. No more of those queasy feelings of the anticipation of knowing that I was going to go into. They were gone. Absolutely gone. I'm just, my mind is blown on this stuff.
1: Well, would your wife corroborate your story? Usually that she would say, oh, honey, you're exaggerating.
2: Oh, yeah.
1: Or no, you actually did recover that fast.
2: Oh, yeah. Oh, yeah, she corroborated. She was there one time when I was doing the gig and I lost consciousness.
1: Oh, my.
2: That just freaked her out.
1: So you're taking the carnivore week to week and a half. You're getting some results there. 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

0: Hey there, it's Coast to Coast AM that you're listening to. Connie Willis here. Would love for you to get my newsletter. All you have to do is go to ConnieWillis.com and it'll bounce up on you and it'll say, sign up for Where's Willis? And that's where you sign up, right there. Quick and easy, ConnieWillis.com. Oh man, Mother's Day. I miss my mom and I still celebrate it, thinking of her and talking to her, and she's right there chattering back at me just like usual. I like it. So I hope you guys don't forget Mom's Day, whether she's here or not. And think of some of your friends too that are moms, right? You might want to help them out. Especially if you're not a mom, you might want to help them out. They might need it. And I think that's really about it. I know today was a big day with the UFO disclosure, and we had some, well, yesterday to some people, we had some videos showing and some information coming out. And what did you think? You can talk about anything you want here on Open Lines, but I'd love to know what you thought about all that stuff. Me, myself, it's, same stuff, different day. I think disclosure is going to be by the aliens. So, it's going to be by the ET themselves. So I think we're not quite there yet. Let's see what happens. I'm looking forward to how it, happens along the way and unfolds, but what do you think? Let's see what you guys think. Let's go over to the phones. We got lots of you there. Let's go to wildcard line number 5 and talk to Dee in Virginia. Hi there, Dee. Welcome to Coast AM.
1: Hi. Thanks. Thanks for taking my call. Good to talk to you again.
0: Thanks. You too.
1: Yeah. I had a couple things to share here about these UFOs, things that I've read and heard in the past. Remember there was a crash in New Mexico, I think it was, 1947? flying saucer, and I think it broke apart, as I recall. And
0: there was the crash,
1: terrible crash. And there was life on board. Some of them died. You could just tell, apparently, from what was seen. But there were a few survivors.

0: survivors, supposedly, that were found to be in a comatose state. It seems to me there were some medical examinations of that. And it was said that they tried to open their mouths and say something, but nothing would come out. And when physical exams were done, they could tell that these were human beings that were placed on this saucer-shaped craft. And it must have been remotely controlled. Who knows? Because there was no one in any sort of pilot's position to be flying it. It looked as if these were maybe adolescents or young teenage kids who were badly deformed. And it looked on further examination as if someone had done some really weird surgeries on them to make them all the more grotesque looking, very large heads. These kids that were on board the craft. Yeah. They said that it looked as if their heads had been placed in some kind of a plaster mold to enlarge the head. Now, how that was done, I wouldn't know. I'm only going by what I heard. It sounds crazy, but I'm just saying that could have been because they were just grossly deformed. I think they already had been, from what the doctors said, they already had birth defects and things, but that only made it all the worse. And they think the reason for that was that would make them pass off as aliens, all right, you know?
1: That's true.
0: Yeah, badly deformed human beings could pass off as aliens easily. And I've wondered oftentimes if that's been the case, more than we might suspect. There was, and I wish I could remember the small town that this happened in the U.S., there was a batch of abductions, and every testimony was all but identical. The people all said their abductors looked human, and they were short in stature. I think they said about 4 feet tall or thereabouts. And they had experiments conducted on them. I don't know what the craft looked like. I've lost memory on the details of what the craft looked like that they were taken on board to. But there were experiments done on all of them in two rather obvious locations, the brain and the reproductive system. And that makes sense also. The cover was exposed on that. The abductors turned out to be midgets. And the researchers were the CIA. Makes a lot of sense to me. Makes a lot of sense. I don't think these are creatures from other planets, folks. I think a lot of this is clandestine activity by our secret agencies. I truly do. Because the brain was mapped out earlier than all the fervor that you heard about from the neurologists that started coming out of the woodwork in the early 90s. My gosh, that was started much earlier by the CIA and the NSA. They obviously had a lot to gain from that in the way of information, because it was they who were greatly responsible for helping to map out the brain in its entirety. So that explains all the experiments, if you know what I'm saying. A lot of logical explanation behind it. And the reproductive, I think, is self-explanatory. And then I heard another one, some testimonies that came from people who believed that their abductors may have been fallen angels or demons, because what they experienced was horrifying. And when they talked, there was a pastor who said that what they were experiencing was what people experience in the induction ceremonies into Satanism.
1: Where are you? So have you been reading all this stuff along the way, and And just been interested all the time, or what?
0: I picked it up kind of here and there, you know, kind of as I found it, you know.
1: Mm-hmm.
0: I don't necessarily pursue it, but I have certainly found it, like, in broadcasts on the radio. I'll tell you a good source that I've gotten some of this from, and I don't know if they still have their website, Olive Tree Ministries, had some programs about UFOs, and there was a program called Watchmen on the Wall, and I think that was southwestministries.com, and Olive, let's see, Olive Tree, those, I think those programs would still be archived, and that you'd go to olivetreeviews.com if you want those. So that's the most recent, you know, as far as those sources are concerned. I don't recall my reading material because it's too long ago, I'm afraid.
1: Well, you've done well. No, you've done well. It's been great listening to it, especially your perspective on it. So you, do you believe there's anything real, or you think it's all just our mistake,
0: well,
1: how we're picking up on it?
0: Let's put it this way. It's not a mistake. This was, I think, a well-planned hoax, I think is more like it. I think this has the logical explanations that I just shared. Those all sound very plausible to me. I would have no reason to argue against that,
1: mm-hmm.
0: considering all the research, et cetera, that has been done in such a clandestine fashion that we knew nothing about as American citizens. It just makes sense to me that those hoaxes could easily be pulled off. Very easily. And so if there are other beings, I think the most logical explanation would be that they are from the dark side of the supernatural world rather than beings from other planets. I'm not saying there couldn't be other critters out there, but I don't know. Something's just telling me that it's either supernatural or it's people like midgets or dwarfs, et cetera, who were used either as the abductors or who served as the passengers on these UFOs. Because what I heard about that one in 47 was that was something pulled off by the Soviets. And what they did, they flew that saucer remotely. How they did it, I don't know. But I also want to throw something else in here for good measure. Drones have been around for much longer than we've been led to believe, and they come in every shape and size known to man. Furthermore, hovercraft, which you rarely hear about, have been around for quite some time. They've been here since at least World War II. So things do start and stop in midair. We just were led to believe that those things were from outer space. Not necessarily, folks. Mm-mm. I think those were other clandestine inventions that we were not allowed to know about until much later.
1: I love your thoughts. Love your perspective. I got to ask you one thing before you go. Where are you from?
0: Sure.
1: Because I know I said Virginia, but you don't have a Virginia accent.
0: Really? I'm curious where you think I'm from. I've got a bang out of this. I'd love to know.
1: I have no clue, but you don't have any accent that's Virginia.
0: Well, that is so funny because I've lived in Virginia my entire life.
1: Wow. You've been influenced by a whole lot of different people, I guess. That have
0: no. Maybe it's from all the television and radio that I've lived around. You know, it's hard to tell.
1: That's right. That's right. Maybe you just didn't like the accent and you said, I am just not going to do it. So thank you so much for calling in. Nice talking to you. That's Dee out of Virginia, believe it or not. You meet her somewhere, you would have no clue where she's from. Wow. I knew she was going to say that. I thought, oh, she's going to say she's lived there her entire life. And yep, she did. She did. Wow. Good stuff. So she's talking about 1947, Roswell. She's talking about a whole lot of the events, and she just had a different perspective on them. So I'm sure you picked up on which ones they were along the way, but she's looking at it another way. And that's what you got to do. You got to listen to everybody. You got to hear everybody's thoughts on it. I mean, I've just heard something recently about Roswell that I never heard before. And I thought, you know what? That makes more sense than anything, but I can't tell it. Maybe sometime they'll tell it here on Coast to Coast with me. Let's go east of the Rockies. Talk to Albert out of New Jersey. Albert, good food up there in New Jersey. How are you? Welcome to Coast AM. Hello, Albert.
2: Are you the same Connie Willis who knew my favorite science fiction writer, Philip K. Dick? And if so, perhaps you want to comment about him in some way.
1: No, I am not Connie Willis, the author, the sci-fi author. I am not.
2: Oh, okay. Well,
1: no.
2: Nice talking to you anyway.
1: No, well, thanks. Well, you know, she's in the same state. I know that. She's here in Colorado. I'm going to have her on sometime. I can't wait. So did he take off? Is he gone? He was just wanting to know if I was that Connie Willis. No, she is, we had planned to have her on one night, and she had went through like a leg surgery of some sort, so she couldn't come on. But she is the sci-fi writer where a lot of people say she's the female Stephen King, or maybe Stephen King's the, male Connie Willis. But she does sci-fi. She's an author for sci-fi books, and I know one is Doomsday. That's the one I remember the most, I guess, because I think I had that book because somebody sent it to me because of the name. And it's interesting. Yeah, it's you can look up Connie Willis, and you're gonna see her a lot. So if you do Connie Willis Coast to Coast AM or TV or radio or something like that, you'll get my information. But we've had to send each other mail along the way. Her assistant and me had known each other at one point because we were passing along what was supposed to be mine that they got and vice versa. So, but I'd love to have her on at one point. Seems like she's a wonderful person, and I'm looking forward to that one day. Okay, John, wild card line number 4 out of Portland, Oregon. Hey, John, how's it going?
3: Hey, will the real Connie Willis please stand up?
1: That's right. That exactly.
3: Like, that sounds like a great show. Connie Willis Squared on Coast to Coast AM. That's
1: I like that. I like that the best. I'm writing that down. Connie Willis Squared. All right. Got it. Thank you. How are you?
3: Doing well.
1: Do you think of the UFOs?
3: Well, I suppose have some insight into this. I'm an alien myself.
1: Perfect.
3: And as far as the Roswell crash goes, that's actually part of the reason why I'm here on Earth to begin with. July 16, 1945 was the Trinity explosion, humanity's first atomic fission device went off. And that there's a lot of talk about interdimensional beings, and you have to understand that while much of the physics of, you know, everyday experience is limited to the speed of light, something like a fission explosion on a little planet in the middle of nowhere actually sends instantaneous signals to those who are listening, such as myself. So that was part of what was related to the Roswell crash, as far as I know, was the atomic collision and interference with a craft. What I wanted to say about the current dump of UFO alien files, though, is that you have to remember 3 things, Connie. The universe is very big, very old, and mostly alien. You understand? So,
1: yeah,
3: There are many different species, races, factions of aliens. of
1: and life, you know, in general, right? Just life. Of life, right? Yeah,
3: precisely. Yeah,
1: yeah.
3: And you can't confine your definition of life necessarily to things that are evolved from biological life or biotic or organic life. There are things like AI, which is going to be a silicon-based life form that's emerging, granted under duress here on the planet, that is being strongly influenced by races of intelligences with their own motivations. And I just really urge folks to use discernment when it comes to AI and what it may have to offer us. So as far as the pictures, though, in the new FBI Department of War files, those released recently, And they, as you say, are more of the same. Many of these are crafts, which are physical crafts, such as those at like Area S4, Area 51, that Bob Lazar worked on. Others of those are, when you say interdimensional, I want to explain this to your listeners. Imagine like a drop of water from a pond is teeming with life of bizarre alien forms. But it takes a microscope to see it. We didn't have a microscope until very recently. And so these interdimensional things are like looking at life through a microscope for the very first time.
1: You're exactly right. Love listening to you. Sorry we had to take a break. I'm sure you have more to say. That was wonderful. Thanks for calling in. Stay with us and call in yourself. It's Coast to Coast AM.

0: 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From traffic to a stray deer.
1: Jeez.
0: Or the longest red light in history.
1: Oh, come on.
0: But none of those things compare to a sobriety checkpoint. 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
14: Temperatures will be near normal for this time of year all weekend long. Today, partly cloudy, high 68 with a north wind 10 to 20 miles an hour. And tomorrow, nice for Mother's Day, partly cloudy, 67, a northwest breeze 10 to 20 miles an hour. We're really going to warm up next week. We're looking at highs in the mid-70s to the low 80s. I'm Jay Trobeck.
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1: There it goes, another love song, The Outlaws on Coast to Coast AM. Connie Willis here, 1975. That helped define Southern Rock's blend of country melody and those dual guitar leads. Love that. Love the dual guitar leads. And that was their first major hit, too. Set the stage for their signature triple guitar sound. You got to love that kind of thing. Tommy D, you like that, right? You're into the guitar solos when they go crazy.
2: Absolutely.
1: I love them.
2: You're just a wealth of information tonight, Connie, about songs.
1: Yeah, except when you give me a question, it's like, what?
2: All right, you want to try? Well, let me first tell folks about beyondbelief.com. That's what we want to do. If you head over there right now, that's our television program. There's a free episode we've put up there. You can watch that absolutely free. And then check out that 7-day free trial. That'll get you access to well over 500 episodes.
1: Wow.
2: Man, we've done a lot, I know.
1: I can't believe it.
2: We started in December 2012.
1: Oh.
2: And
1: you did? You started in 2012 with that? Oh, my gosh.
2: Came to where you are in Colorado, right? You're in Boulder?
1: Yeah.
2: It's cold there, man, in January.
1: Well, sometimes this last one, it could have been 70 degrees. I don't know. So you were here last. Okay. Next time, dinner on you. Come on, man. Come on.
2: Beyondbelief.com. That's it. All right. You ready?
1: I am.
2: All right. You just played The Outlaws. Really? There goes another love song, right?
1: Okay. Yeah.
2: Okay. So that song, they was on an album when they first signed. They signed with Arista. There was a predominant rock figure that was really helping them, and it was a lot of help to get them signed. So you've got multiple choice here, okay?
1: Oh, man. Okay. Okay, go ahead.
2: For you. Was it Joe Cocker? Was it Ronnie Van Zant? Was it Al Bundy? Or was it Hank Hill?
1: Okay. So the last one, Hank Hill, no. The other one, Bundy, no. And what were the other two?
2: Joe Cocker or Ronnie Van Zant?
1: Let's go with Ronnie.
2: It was Ronnie. Now, for a bonus point, okay. What band was he in? Come on.
1: Hold on. Worked with the Doors, maybe? Janis Joplin?
2: No, he was a free bird for a while, and then he went kind of solo.
1: Oh. Couldn't you just like text me the answer just so I could sound really cool, man? Like, yeah, I nailed it.
2: No, but I gave you a big hint. He was a free bird and then he went solo.
1: Oh, you still haven't even told me. I, you know.
2: Free bird, Connie. Free bird.
1: Come on, man. Free the bird. I got it.
2: Leonard Skinner.
1: Oh, man. Yeah. I stink at this. I never said I was good at it.
2: You're not so fun
1: for me. It's not fun for me. Tommy D, say goodnight to everybody.
2: Goodnight, everybody. All right, Connie, we'll talk to you soon.
1: Okay, great. All right. Tommy D there messing with me. I'm telling you, it's coming back to him one day. It's coming back to him one day. All right. Open lines continue. Stay with us here. Coast to Coast AM.
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0: It's Coast to Coast AM you're listening to. Hello there, Connie Willis here with you tonight. Hey, I'll be back tomorrow night with Brett Oldham. As you guys know, Brett, he's been on several times here with Coast to Coast AM going way back. Probably the most famous real, I'll stand behind him 200,000% as a real alien abductee in the hybridization project. I know from my own perspective of that, and he's just fantastic. I'm looking forward to him being here tomorrow night. And also right behind him, Doug Meacham. You probably haven't heard him here on Coast. I don't know. I can't remember. I don't think he was on Coast before, but he might have been a while back, if at all. But here's what he's going to do. He's going to talk about, he does hypnosis, and he's going to talk about regressing Bob Gimlin. And that's the Gimlin Patterson film, right? Right. So he's going to talk to, we're going to hear about how that went. So that's very exciting. That's going to be tomorrow night here on Coast to Coast AM. But first we've got open lines here for the rest of the evening. I tell you what, it seemed like an awkward night tonight for some reason, but it has been flying by. I can't believe that it's almost over. This is our last segment. So for those of you out there that want to say something, now's a good time. And of course, I want to know any thoughts of what you guys think of the UFO release today. You know, if anything, I know there's more to come. I can just say that, but has it helped you in any way? Just maybe giving you more video? And some of that video, I guess they just it was unclassified. Okay. So you're seeing stuff that's unclassified, nothing that was classified. I haven't seen any of that. Don't know if that's coming at all. So just keep that in mind that, you know, watch for that word. That's kind of important because you're seeing things that are unclassified already. That's all I'm saying. Okay. Does that help you out at all? It's just, you know, we'll see what happens. We'll see what happens. All right. Let's go to the phone lines here. Let's talk to wildcard line number 3, Lewis, Pennsylvania. Hey there, Lewis. How are you?
1: Hi, Connie. Great show. That was a great interview we did with Mike Patterson. You know, being that you're, when it comes to, you know, Bigfoots and the cryptids, you're one of the heavy hitters. You're one of the more prominent experts in the field. And that was a really good interview. And I have a few comments and a few questions for you.
0: Okay.
1: There was that government document dumped today, you know, with the UFO files and all that stuff. And my first question had to do with, you know, there's some people out there that they think that, you know, they put some kind of a, you know, MK Ultra, a missing link, seminoid that went to Berserker, that went amok and ended up in another dimension. And that you won't find any hide or hair of Bigfoot in these UFO files, even though, like your guest Mike mentioned earlier, they're like clusters. Whenever people see UFOs, it seems like there's a Bigfoot around or vice versa. So I thought maybe with all these documents being dumped, you might hear something about Bigfoots, but that was my first question for you. And my second question I've heard guests allude to it, and I have heard callers, you know, bring it up in passing, but have you ever heard any instances of, like, I'm sure it wasn't recently, maybe a long time ago, when there was just Native Americans in this country. Was there any instances of Bigfoots, you know, coming down from the mountains and, you know, sitting around with the chief medicine man and they do it priority or magic mushrooms or soul flavor in some kind of a ceremony? And okay, thank you, Connie. I'll stop here. Great show.
0: Okay, thanks. lay it out there, then run, huh? Leave me alone over here. Wait a minute. Okay, so let's see. The first one about Bigfoot and UFOs. I've seen both separate, but one of my biggest nights of lots of activity, it was a UFO, beams of light, and Bigfoots. And that was it. I didn't see any little gray men or tall gray things or anything like that. I see any of that. I wasn't not regressed or anything. And I know I was taken. I know everybody that was there that night was taken. I saw the beam of light on each one of the tents and I was in a vehicle. I was in a truck and that light was on me. That light is bright white, so white that it's blue I tried to look through it because I wanted to see if it was transparent or, able to see if maybe things go up and down it, but I didn't see anything. But when the light is on you, when that beam is on you, it's a warm yellow tint. Yeah, it's, interesting. So a lot of times when I'm talking to people, and I just blew the beans now, but when I talk to people, you know, they'll give you that same answer. It's pretty consistent. In fact, I've never heard it not be consistent with those colors. So there's certain things that you can pick up on along the way, especially if you see it yourself all the time, that you can tell if somebody's giving you something. But yeah, that's what my experience too has been, that the UFO and the Bigfoot certainly do collaborate in some way. I'm not sure. Maybe that's what comes out of the UFOs. I don't know. They were there. I saw them. And the second question, I do not remember at all because I did the first one. I know I thought I wrote it down, but let me just think for a second. Bigfoot. And then I think you were just talking to, I don't know. I am so sorry. I'm sorry. I don't know. Maybe it's just late at night. Maybe. I don't know. Maybe it's just my memory's going. But I'm sorry about that. It'll probably pop back into my head in a minute. I was going to answer that one first. I should have. Let's go to wildcard line number 5, and we'll keep open lines open with Bill Trucking in Oregon. Are you safe?
2: Hey,
0: you driving okay?
2: Going. Yeah.
0: Hey, good.
2: Yeah. Are you there, Connie?
0: I am. Yep. Hey.
2: Hey, good to talk to you. Hey, I just wanted to, on this latest tranche of UFO reports, I just wanted to remind people respectfully, because this isn't political, okay? I mean, I spent 25 years in the government. It's just the way it works. It is a bureaucracy, and it does everything in sequence and in order, and if something's inexplicable, it just goes into a pile, all right? And, case in point is we've had a lot of discussions about the use of the polygraph over at the FBI. That's as sophisticated as it gets. That's it. I mean, I'm reminding people of stuff they already know. And like I said, I don't mean any offense. Like, if you really want to be scared of the government, somebody, I forget who it was, but she said she's worried about something happening in her small community and not knowing about it. Yeah, I mean, it'd be too late. By the time she figures it out, it'd be too late. I was like, yeah, that's what you got to worry about. The government is, it's not the end all be all. It's not the alpha and the omega. And what we're talking about here, these, I looked at them like the 8-pointed star. It had a smoke trail. I could see that with my own eyes. So it's
0: okay, you know what? Let me bring that up. Since you brought that up, okay, is that what people are referring to it as, the star shape or something?
2: Yeah, because the 8-pointed star. It looks like 8-point. Go ahead.
0: No, okay. So we're talking about the same one. Now, I talked to someone in the military. They told me that was just the target part of
2: aperture.
0: What?
2: The target aperture.
0: I guess so. It was the bore sight. Yeah, the target aperture, the bore sight, and it was just on top of whatever that was flying around and leaving the trail marks behind it.
2: Yeah.
0: That's what he said. He was like, no, that's just what the target, that's on the camera there, that nose lens, whatever it is, just to pinpoint it. And he said, that's all that is. What'd you think?
2: Yeah.
0: And
2: somebody might say, oh, come on, the government's not that incompetent. They got scientists, they got this, that, and the third. Yeah, but look, it's a system. Like, for instance, what if that target aperture, like your friend said, and I tend to agree, what if it was broken and came loose, but the operator of the aircraft did not report that as broken, all right? Well, then that would go in a category of unexplained and possible but unconfirmed, unverifiable. It would go into a category. It would go into a archive. It's nothing believe me, we want the government to be unbiased and methodical, okay? But I'm just reminding people that it's ad nauseum. I mean, in the subject matter of UFOs and the paranormal. Come on, it can't be methodical. It can't be. I mean, think about it. Like, okay, if you say you're missing time, someone would literally have to see you phase in and phase out of this dimension. Right? They would have to see it and have some sort of evidence. And if I'm being too depressing, there is one way. There is one way the government could be deceiving all of us. There's only one way, is if they have extraterrestrials in captivity under 100% control, because that way it would be completely compartmentalized, right? The people that know about it would more than likely be consigned to their lifetime, right? Observers, as controllers of this being. And it's not that unusual. We did it with like Mullah Baradar from the Taliban was in U.S. custody here in the States for like 30 plus years. Right. And this is what I'm saying. It's not unheard of. And that's the only way. Like who interrogated Mullah Baradar? Hard to say. I'm sure they're still alive and they're out here somewhere, but they spent 30 years with the guy. And this is what I'm saying. It's not unheard of and not uncustomed. Go ahead. I'm sorry.
0: No. What was your job in the government? What did you do?
2: Oh, I was an all sorts intel analyst. All right. Ooh. And, but my, okay. So let me tell you what I know for a fact.
0: Okay.
2: When I got assigned to the Pentagon, I thought finally, I'm at the top. Right. And when I got there, there were all kinds of places I couldn't go, even with my, there's levels. I could see it on their badges, right? The color codes on the badges.
0: What was your level? There? Yeah, I'm listening.
2: Oh, I had, I was H&G. That was my highest, the highest level of clearance I had was what they call H&G, which is, I'd go to jail just for talking about it, but bottom line is it's above like handle, it's above top secret handled via talent keyhole comet channels jointly. It's all SIGINT and HUMINT, right? And okay. It's all related to the military. It's all related to the military. So in other words, I would not know anything about UFOs unless there was a military interaction. Now, I don't think, Travis Walton, okay, to this day, I believe the Travis Walton encounter is the most provocative and most interesting. And people say, well, why? Well, because he passed the polygraph. And that's as sophisticated as it gets. I'm sorry.
0: Yeah.
2: I'm sorry. Yeah. It's to the best of my knowledge, but I can say when I'm at the Pentagon, there were levels above me. Like I thought, okay, I'm here at the center of brilliance and genius. I'm finally here. I'm finally, I got this really high top security clearance. I found out it's not the center of genius in the world. Okay. Much to my disillusionment and also much to crushing my dreams. I didn't have the highest clearance. There were all kinds of people running around with higher. I could tell by the color code.
0: So sad.
2: So I couldn't follow them into where they were going. I couldn't follow them into where they were going.
0: Bummer, because we heard so many stories of what you would see. Hey, Bill, we got to go, but thanks for calling in. I hope you call in another time and tell us some more about that. Good stuff. Thank you so much. Yeah, I know some of the people that had clearances that talked about some of the things they saw just walking down a hallway, and they were told not to look to the right or left. And of course, some of them do. Never tell anybody not to do something. That's the first thing they'll do. And anyway, heard some interesting stories along the way. That's all I can say. I'd rather bring them on and let them tell it than me tell it. So, hey, thank you again for being here. We had Mike Patterson earlier talking about Neff and his new book as well. You can find all the information at coasttocoastam.com, and we wish him the best with his brand new book that he has decided to basically give away for free because he felt like that's what he was supposed to do. And I think you'll enjoy his work. Tomorrow night, I'll be back with Brett Oldham and Doug Meacham. So it'll be alien abductee and then a hypnotherapist that is going to be on talking about Bob Gimlin's regression with Patty. Yeah, that's going to be good with the Patterson-Gimlin film. I think you'll enjoy that, too. So join me tomorrow. And don't forget, this weekend is Mother's Day weekend. And we are from the foothills of the Colorado Rockies, at least I am, and I want to thank the team that makes all this happen. Julie Talbot, Bill May, Tommy Danheiser, you heard him tonight, Dan Galante in tonight, Stephanie Smith, Mike Cosio, Adam Thompson, Lex Lonehood, Sean Ledesour, Tim Bernal, Gina Salvati, Donna Walker, Miranda Morano, also with us. I always want to forget her name. She's one of the sweetest people you'll ever talk to. Sue Tricus, Rich Barra, Lisa Garr, Ryan Recker, Richard Sirrett, George Knapp, George Nora, you know that guy. Thanks, George, for letting me take over the reins tonight. And thank you again for being here. Until we meet again tomorrow, keep watching the night skies and continue with me to seek out the strange and uncover the unknown for Coast to Coast AM. I'm Connie Willis.

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7: This is a Fox News alert. Pedestrian struck. I'm Chris DeMeo, Fox News. A developing story out of Denver. A plane departing Denver International Airport for Los Angeles reportedly struck a pedestrian on the runway during takeoff.
8: A Frontier airline jet aborting takeoff, reporting it hit a person at Denver International Airport. The plane also suffering an engine fire. The crew of Flight 4345 reported that 231 souls were aboard the plane and that emergency trucks were heading to their position. According to social media reports, passengers were quickly evacuated from the plane. At this time, there is no word if anyone inside the plane was hurt. The incident comes just days after a United Airlines flight hit a truck on the New Jersey Turnpike as it was preparing to land at Newark Liberty International Airport.
7: That's Fox's Chanley Painter reporting. Laying down the arms, President Trump sounding optimistic about a planned three-day ceasefire between Russia and Ukraine. It's scheduled for today through Monday. The president hopes it'll last longer.
9: I'd like to see it stop. Russia, Ukraine, it's the worst thing since World War II in terms of life. 25,000 young soldiers every month. It's crazy. So it could very well be.
7: The ceasefire deal between both countries includes a swap of 1,000 prisoners, and they're from both countries. Italy's foreign minister telling Secretary of State Marco Rubio on Friday that Europe needs the United States and vice versa. America's top diplomat wrapping up 2 days of fence-mending talks in Italy and the Vatican. This follows weeks of tensions over the U.S.-Israeli war in Iran, President Trump's tariffs, his complaints about Europe's unwillingness to help the U.S. with the Iran war, and his criticism of Pope Leo, fueling weeks of sharp disagreements. Italy's foreign minister is saying that Italy is ready to send its navy to help demine the Strait of Hormuz. 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
8: Should be a pleasant weekend of weather. Today, partly cloudy, high 68 degrees. That is normal for this time of year. North wind 10 to 20 miles an hour. For Sunday, Mother's Day, partly cloudy, 67. A northwest breeze 10 to 20 miles an hour. Much warmer next week. Mid-70s to low 80s all week long. From the Storm Center at Kelalea TV, I'm Jay Trowback.
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0: Broadcasting live from the confines of an abandoned radio station in the secluded apartment building of High Strangeness. From the foothills of the Colorado Rockies, it's time for full disclosure of the topics they told us were off limits. Hello there, I'm Connie Willis. This is Coast to Coast AM, and tonight, UFO files released. Your thoughts on open lines? Let's hear you. Let's hear you talk about that tonight. So think about those questions that you might want to call in and tell your thoughts. Canadian Sasquatch, Mother's Day weekend, and great music too. We are having a great night tonight. Turn off those lights. Join me for another interesting evening of conversation. And of course, a much needed education and the chance that we might get a little closer to the truth of what lurks amongst us and what is beyond. I'm Connie Willis, and this is Coast to Coast AM.
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0: It's Coast to Coast AM. Connie Willis here. How are you? It is good to be back again here for the weekend. And we have lots of information to cover, don't we? We got a whole lot of things going on. First off and foremost, even though some of you might put something, prioritize it differently, Mother's Day is this weekend. Don't forget Mama. One day you're not going to have Mama, so you make sure you take care of Mama now. Trust me on that one. All right, so Mother's Day, it's this Sunday, and whether she's here or not, far away, or watching from somewhere beyond, it's a good time to send a little love her way for sure. Good music for you later on, but also open lines. And yes, earlier today we had another UFO document drop. What'd you think of that? I'm still looking through it. How do you feel? I wouldn't call it earth-shattering yet, but it's definitely worth talking about during open lines tonight. So if you've got a thought about it, let's hear from you. We don't always have to hear from the experts, right? Because I think a lot of you have more facts than people, some of the people that are called experts out there. I don't think there are real experts in it, but let's see what you'll give us at open lines, okay? Before that, though, we've got Mike Patterson back with us. Always good to hear from him and hear about Neff and hear what's new with his Sasquatch adventures up there with Sasquatch Ontario. That's where you can find him. He's a good friend of mine, also just a fellow researcher, the real deal. He's got incredible evidence. Those of you that are into evidence, some of y'all have to have evidence before you believe it. It's hard to believe your fellow person, I guess. You can usually tell if somebody's seen one, especially if you've seen one before, you already know some of the behaviors and things like that. But I think some of y'all could probably tell if someone saw something that they just could not explain, and their white face and their white body, or their, or maybe it's not white, but whatever it is, you can tell from their attitude, from their face, if they've just seen something. So sometimes you just don't have the evidence to prove it. So Mike Patterson back to us again. Thanks, Mike, for being here. I know you always, head out to check for Neff whenever you can. So thanks that you gave us a Friday night. We've been trying to get you for a while. And I know that you have some new things happening. In fact, one of your new things is you have an actual book, and people have been asking for that for a long time.
1: Hey, Connie, how are you? Thanks for having me. Yeah, as far as the book goes, you know, it's been over a decade in the making, basically. And, you know, I took the winter to really delve into that and get that finished. And I'm pleased with it. I feel pretty good about it. And, you know, it's written from a perspective of ongoing long-term contact experience. So it has a lot of insight into the truth and reality of Sasquatch. And, you know, it's written from a perspective that I think is probably very unique in that genre.
0: Well, let me ask you this, since this is the day that we've got all this UFO information. I have my thoughts about it. I know a lot of other people have. Everybody's got a thought about it, for sure. But what about your thoughts? Now, you and I both research and investigate all sorts of things. But when I've done the Bigfoot things, I've seen the UFOs around. Have you?
1: Yeah, you know, as far as government is concerned with this whole disclosure thing, I don't need government to tell me anything, right? It's
0: I don't need them to tell me there's UFOs or not, right? I mean, I don't need that.
1: No, it's, you know, it's something you can actually go out, and I've learned through firsthand experience with a witness that we had one incident where this was in the fall of 2024. We were at his cabin up Lost Channel area, just about an hour from Parry Sound here in Ontario, and we did a C5 protocol,

0: which is basically a meditation protocol for calling in ships. And it worked. And we had a this bright orb flying through the sky towards us. You know, it just kind of showed up. And we're like, what the hell's that? And as it flew over top of us, we saw that there was a hull attached to it. You know, this was at night, right? We saw that there was a hull attached to this front end orb. And it looked, as soon as they knew that we saw that, they lit up the back end basically. So it was this, it looked like an elongated cigar shaped ship, maybe about the size of a football field, roughly, could have been bigger. And it was, completely silent, flew right over top of us. It wasn't very high. And it flew over a little piece of the lake right beside us and then went and parked in the sky looking like a star for about an hour before it was gone. And, you know, that's not the only incident I've had, but it is the only one that I've had where I've used a meditation protocol to actually call one in. It works.
1: Oh, okay. Do you feel that's something people should do, or should they stay away from that?
0: Well, I think it's your intention. You know, what's your intention towards it? Are you just doing it for, you know, for a joke? Then I wouldn't. You know, if you're serious about it and you're looking for that sort of thing, and you know you have good intention and your heart's in the right place, then sure, why not?
1: Well, I've definitely seen them around the Sasquatch. And I mean, I've just seen them together several times. So I don't know if they're friends, but they certainly know each other. I don't know if they just work together or what, or hang out, but I've certainly seen them together. And we're going to be talking more about UFOs and what was released today in open line. So I hope that you guys can call in that's never called in before and talk about it and tell us what you think. Going back to you, Mike. And looking for Bigfoot and finding Sasquatch and many other things that you've done. I didn't realize this about you. When I first recognized you, I just remember this YouTube channel. This rain was falling throughout the day onto a tent and a man was speaking to, what was outside. And, that was you. And I just fell in love with your whole, demeanor of it and your perspective of it and the way you showed it. Very nice, very peaceful. And I didn't realize that you had an epiphany beforehand. And that's how you got into it. Doing like wildlife photography. Is that right? What happened there?
0: Yeah, I was, well, first, you know, when I first started in this, I was doing pretty much what most people do, going banging around on trees and putting up trail cams, that sort of thing, right? But
1: You stopped that at one point, right?
0: Sorry?
1: I said you stopped that at one point. Once you start doing it, you're like, oh, let's stop doing that.
0: Yeah, you evolve with the situation, right?
1: Right, yeah.
0: But it was back in probably 2007 when I was spending my spare time in the woods with a camera. I bought some good camera gear, taught myself photography, and I'm a nature guy. So I was, you know, weekends off, I'm in the woods with a camera, and considering what I've experienced to this up to this point, I would say I was being watched closely, and I think they liked what they saw as far as how I interacted with nature. And suddenly I get this epiphany to start looking for Sasquatch. And, you know, I didn't really have that on my mind at all at the time when it first started, right? So that kind of just come out of nowhere. But I've had experiences over the years that have shown me they are capable of some pretty incredible stuff. And that includes, you know, some in-depth mind stuff, you know, consciousness, right? They're very evolved as far as consciousness is concerned.
1: Yeah, the very first thing they said to me is we're highly advanced and we're everywhere. Sound about right to you?
0: I can believe that.
1: I know it. That's what they gave me. I'm like, look, I would have never made that up. I would have never thought about that. I would have never put that, you know, into any vocabulary whatsoever, not even knowing anything about them. And that was just amazing. We're highly advanced and we're everywhere. And it was like, wow, they just talked to me. It was great. It was fabulous. Before we get any deeper into some of the other things, though, you got a book out. This is like, you know, a lot of people wanted to get a book from you. They wanted to see it down in writing so that they can read it for themselves along the way. And now we have it, The Invisible Giant, The True Story of Sasquatch Contact, by you.
0: Yeah, it's on Amazon. And I'll tell you something. This is, I was given a message after I put this out. I was given a message from them, and it, you know, it upset me at first because I was thinking, oh, maybe I'll get, you know, a bit of a residual income from this, right? And it's never been about the money, right? It's always been about progressing the experience and learning and evolving the relationship, building on that. But I got a message from them. They basically told me they don't want me profiting from this. And, you know, I was a bit upset at first, you know, because I put so much effort into that, right? And then somebody had a talk with me, and their words really struck with me. So I went on Amazon and I put it as low as I'm legally allowed to, or maybe not legally, but as low as Amazon will allow me to put the price. That's it. So it's basically, it's a nonprofit book. It's not expensive. So, it's for anybody, you know, and everybody. And I hope the whole world reads it, because there's a lot of good knowledge and information and firsthand experience in that. And it really delves into the truth of this subject and bypasses the decades and decades of physical construct, you know, that people attach to, that, you know, they have a difficult time getting past. So this book really opens your eyes and gives you a different perspective.
1: Invisible Giant, A True Story of Sasquatch Contact. You can go to Amazon to find that, and you'll get it very, very cheap, very, very inexpensive. So 18-year journey, you've been doing this. And it began with the wildlife photography in 2007. Something happened in 2008, a major vocal encounter. We all know it, but want to hear from you again on that.
0: I had made a comment on a YouTube video, and some guy reached out to me and said, hey, you want to go to a location, a previous activity? And when he told me the location, you know, it was local to basically, you know, close enough for me to drive to, right? When he mentioned the location, I was extremely skeptical, you know, because I'm new, right? I'm thinking West Coast, you got to go out to BC or whatever, you know, somewhere on the West Coast, Oregon. But when he told me this location, I back and forth with this guy for a little bit. And then, it ended up being, we met up in October of 2008. It was October 25th, 2008. And we went into this spot, and, you know, there's a lot of woods around there, but there's homes, bordering the perimeter. You know, the woods are cut into concessions. There's roughly about 5,000 acres, they say protected, but they still log them. So we went in there, and this guy's kind of showing me the ropes, and first time I'd met him, and 4.5 hours later, he picks up this fist-sized rock. He walks up to this big pine tree, and he smacks it a few times, drops the rock, and then suddenly I hear what sounds exactly like a gorilla chest thump. And I'm pretty good with my sounds in the woods, right? And it struck me so odd. And I remember putting my arm up, just basically saying, you know, be quiet, like, listen. And just a few seconds later, these giant, massive guttural whoops, they were very raspy. And he sounded 10 feet tall, and he was close. And I remember there was this lady walking her dog, and she came around walking around the corner right after that happened. And so she was closer than we were. And she had this scowl on her face as she walked past us. You know, we just kind of nodded. you know, we're in the midst of this close vocal encounter from a Sasquatch. And when you hear this, there's nothing else it can be. It's just cut and dry. It's like black and white. It's, you know, you can tell easily, right? So that moment changed my life and put me on this journey. And it was the very next week I actually went back up there by myself, and I ran into them again, hearing that exact same chest thump call again. And that is the first time, which was very quick actually, that I had my first bout of high strangeness. So right after that, the very next weekend, I went back up there. I have that same chest thump sound. It was a triple chest thump, really rapid. And next thing I know, I don't know, 20, 25 minutes, maybe not half hour down the road on, you know, driving home, not realizing how I got there. You know, I wasn't, disoriented or anything like that. I felt normal. Everything felt fine, but I just kind of gave my head a shake and I thought, what the hell am I doing here? I was just back there in the woods. So that was, you know, that came on pretty quick.
1: Wow. That did come on pretty quick for that. What's that area?
0: I'd rather not.
1: You want to say, you don't want to say, location. Okay. Okay. Yeah. Okay. It's not, in the book you talk about, is it, Kawartha Lakes?
0: Oh, the Kawartha Lakes, Lakes region. That's basically cottage country. That's where I go to, visit Neff's family, basically.
1: Okay. Okay. So I was thinking it was that way. Okay. I gotcha. No, it's a good idea never to give up your area. People will go in and mess up the relationships. It's all about a relationship, and you've been really, really good with that. Let me just ask you, we're talking about one of the sounds that you had first heard. Is that one of the audio clips that we have?
0: No. Whoop, the triple whoop call, I wasn't doing any recording at that time because I had basically just started, right? So.
1: Yeah. Well, you catch the bug really quickly when you hear something authentic or see something authentic. And yeah. What are your thoughts about authenticity when it comes to this? You know, there's always people that say, well, you know, it's got to be somebody like this, this, or this to tell me that this is real, not just some bumpkin in the mountains or something like that, which it drives me crazy because some of the best mountain people in the world, hey, they have incredible relationships ongoing with these beings, and they just don't say anything.
0: You know, a lot of people look to science to give them their answers, right? And I delve into that in my book a bit about science involved in this subject. And I had the support of John Bindernagel and Dmitry Bayanov, I think that's how you say his last name, Russian anthropologists, basically. Both of them have passed on, you know, they were up there in years, right? But both supported my efforts, and both were not on the side of the paranormal side, but they were open-minded about it. And, you know, by the time they both passed on, they knew there was stuff going on, you know, because I didn't hold back, you know, I didn't hold back speaking about Sasquatch abilities, and both of them told me to, you know, tone it down. We got to have them discovered first before we, you know, take that next leap, right? And I just couldn't do that. So it's like too little too late. I'll be 6 feet under by the time science catches up. So a lot of people, they look to science for the answers, when actually a lot of us out in the field know a lot more than science about this subject, a lot more.
1: I'm with you. It's not about science. It's a whole different thing when you've seen one or heard one or know anything about it. Anyway, more to come on that with Mike Patterson. Also, UFO files dropped today. Let's talk about that with Open Lines later here on Coast to Coast AM.

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12: Temperatures will be near normal for this time of year all weekend long. Today, partly cloudy, high 68 with a north wind 10 to 20 miles an hour. And tomorrow, nice for Mother's Day, partly cloudy, 67, a northwest breeze 10 to 20 miles an hour. We're really going to warm up next week. We're looking at highs in the mid-70s to the low 80s. I'm Jay Trobeck.
0: You have the power of information. Entertaining talk. 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

0: From coast to coast and worldwide on the internet, this is Coast to Coast AM. 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
1: It is Elvin Bishop on Coast to Coast AM, Fooled Around and Fell in Love. 1975, that's when that one came around. Bishop, he didn't sing the lead. His drummer, Mickey Thomas, did, if you didn't know that one. Yeah, I know a lot of people are like, no, that was Elvin. No, check it out. Check it out. He gave the song its distinctive vocal sound. I don't know why my phone's going off. I had it turned off. I'm so sorry. I'm one of those people tonight. Anyway, let's get back to the song. Thomas actually was originally just doing a demo vocal, but the band kept it after realizing it couldn't be top. That's pretty cool and stuff like that happens. I like that. So Connie Willis here along with Tommy D, loving those little magical moments too along the way.
2: Ding, ding, ding, ding.
1: I know it. I'm so embarrassed. Oh my gosh. And I'm like trying to turn it down. You know what? It's the new phone and I don't know how to turn that down, obviously.
2: But wouldn't most of your friends know that you're on the air right now?
1: Oh, I guess. You know.
2: Hey, Connie, how are you?
1: That's how it happens.
2: How are you, by the way?
1: I'm good. How are you, man? What's
2: I'm doing
1: up?
2: Okay.
1: A big day today, you
2: Just
1: know?
2: A very big day. We're going to learn more and more as we go through this and talk about it in the next few days. So I may have neglected to tell you it's trivia night. Trivia night with Connie.
1: Oh, no. Okay. All right.
2: Now, I got to say, you spit out a lot of information on that last song, so you might have answered a couple of these. So you're only going to get one question this break, but the other ones will have two. So tell me, this is one thing you did not mention. What Elvin Bishop album has that song on it?
1: Okay, now, first of all, I am terrible at all this stuff. I do my research ahead of time, so I'm good. So let's just say it was called Fooled Around and Fell in Love.
2: Ding, ding, ding, ding, wrong.
1: You know, you could have said I was right. No one would know. No one's going to fact check this, right?
2: I can't do that. I have too much integrity for that. You know that.
1: Okay.
2: Strutting My Stuff was the name of the album.
1: Okay.
2: Okay, so we got that out of the way. So you're 0-1. And then real quick, I want to tell folks to check out our iHeartRadio and Coast to Coast AM podcast network because it's awesome. We have a lot of shows on there. Have you checked them out?
1: I have.
2: Excellent. Excellent. 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In the search on either of those, you can put Coast to Coast AM. All those great shows will pop up, a lot of listening, and there's also snippets of the weekday and weekend shows, which means a snippet of tonight's show will show up there sometime tomorrow. So that's cool.
1: All right. We got Mike Patterson. More from him next on Coast to Coast AM.
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0: It's Coast to Coast AM that you're listening to. Connie Willis here. How are you tonight? Hope you're enjoying the evening. We've got open lines coming up later and like to hear from you about the UFO day. You know, you can ask about anything on the open lines. That's up to you, but would certainly love to hear what you thought of what was dropped today with the UFO release. If you think it was a big deal or not. Back with Mike Patterson with a new book out. In fact, his only book out. He finally wrote one for us. And that, of course, was called, if you have not checked it out, which I hope that you do because it's next to nothing to purchase. It's Invisible Giant, a true story of Sasquatch contact. And Mike Patterson is a friend of mine. He's also one of the most controversial Bigfooters out there today. I don't know, Mike. I don't see why you are, but what is everybody's big argument over you? That you tell it like it is, because the behaviors that you talk about, any of us that have been a part of that too, it's consistent across the board.
1: When I started into this subject and started putting my stuff out there, you know, my experiences, I guess back in that started in late 2012 with Neff's family. So 2013 was a really huge year. And it was the first time really anybody had heard a Sasquatch vocalize English words, you know, captured on audio, not saying nobody's ever heard them before in the woods, but, basically captured on audio calling my name. And, you know, it was just another level of experience, of contact. I put audio out every visit. I run microphones through my sunroof in my vehicle, and I record all night. And what I have captured over the years has shown me that they are right there with us. You know, there's so many incidents that I have where, you know, we're right there. And we don't hear it in real time because, you know, your foot scuffing on the ground, or if you're walking or just making any noise, it, you know, distorts the sounds around you. But when you listen to the playback on the audio, it's like, oh, there's a voice right there beside us. You know, there's a lot of that, right? So I started speaking about their interdimensional nature. And, you know, and I also believe this is what the whole UFO thing is about, too. I think it's all interdimensional, as is Sasquatch. Sasquatch, I know for a fact, are interdimensional through experience. They're indoors every visit with us. You know, the activity goes on indoors. I've recorded vocals indoors on numerous occasions. So I'm not afraid to share this openly. And I've taken a lot of heat over the years. Mm-hmm. And back then in 2013, nobody was really talking about that. You know, there was, but it was very, very minimal. And anybody that did was, you're ostracized, you're ridiculed, yeah. you know, they try to make you go away. But I was like, no, I'm not going away. And you look at the subject now and it's all over the place, right? All that stuff is now basically the norm.
0: Oh, yeah. Well, let me tell you, to me, it's the actual, when you learn about the Sasquatch, you're going to learn about everything, I think. I think you can get every answer question or every question answered by them. You know, you do that yourself. You ask them anything and you get answers back. The communication is with them. You don't get a lot of communication with any of the other things that you're chasing down or you know, but you do with the Sasquatch world. That's my findings. I think that's your findings. I want to play some of your great audio clips. I want to start obviously with number one. That's our key to follow. Do you want to set up that for us or do we just need to play it?
1: I can talk about it after I hear it because, you know, I don't know what.
0: You don't remember? You don't have the key in front of you? Come on, Mike. What's up?
1: play the vocal, and then, you know, I'll give some in.
0: Okay. That's cool. Yeah. Okay, let's play number one.
2: Oh,
0: You have what is your audio equipment, man? That is like some good stuff.
1: That was, like I said, 2013 was a huge year. That was in May of 2013. That's when the vocals really started. Mm-hmm. It was the very beginning of May 2013. That's when they really started to let us hear their voice. And that's basically, you know, one of my favorite pieces, actually, a distant vocal. I think pretty much everything I gave you tonight is pretty much on the short end. I didn't want to, you know, because I got some that are long, you know, 2, 3, 4, 5 minute pieces, right?
0: Yeah, so we might have like two of those or something like that. But what is your equipment that you use to get that? It's so nice.
1: Yeah, back then, I've always been using the Zoom audio recorders. At this point, I'm using a Zoom Essential H4 with a pair of omnidirectional mics. They're called Clippy mics. I actually ordered those from England. And that's not that recording, though. The recording's now, you know, it's better gear, right? And I run a battery pack off that. So the setup I have now is pretty good.
0: But you'll do it out in the snow and rain as well. So how do you keep that from being a problem?
1: Depends on how hard that rain's coming down. But, you know, the condenser mics, they don't like to get wet. They don't like that moisture. So I've always used a foam sock or I even use a wool sock sometimes if there's rain coming down. And
0: okay.
1: I haven't had any issues yet, so.
0: That's a good idea. No, that's a great idea. A wool sock, perfect. That's perfect because I just bought something new and I want to do that. I usually stay away from any type of thing like that because I don't want them to go, oh, they're going to record me. No, they're going to try to get video of me. But it seems like with recording sound, audio, they seem to be okay letting you get that.
1: What I do, if I go into a new area, with Nest Family, you know, this, I've been doing it since day one. So, you know, it's expected basically, but, I just speak to the forest. I tell them what I'm doing. I'll hold up my audio recorder and I'll say, hey, this just allows me to hear your voice. I can't see anything. There's no camera. And, you know, people might wonder, well, how do they know what you're talking about? They know. Oh yeah, they know it all. They really understand us and understand our electronics, and they can interact with our electronics and all of them. So I'll say it out loud what my equipment does, and I'll ask them to respect it, and you know they tend to oblige. I've never had an issue, except once they wanted me to stop recording indoors, and it took 3 tries before I listened. But you know, they didn't break my recorder, but they did dunk it in a bucket of water for a second that third time.
0: Really? Well, that'll do it. Were you just being stubborn, Mike Patterson, and going, "No, I'm going to keep recording"? Or
1: first time they popped out the batteries. I think that's what it was. They popped the batteries out. The second time, they popped the SD card out. And third time's a charm, right? So it's like, okay, I won't record indoors anymore.
0: Well, I want to play this other audio clip, and that is, it's number 2, and it's Neff letting his voice be heard, basically, is what we're about to hear. Do you want to say anything before that? Do you know which one we're talking about?
1: Yeah, I got to hear it again. Sorry.
0: Okay, I'm not going to ask you that ever again. Okay, all right, let's hear number 2.

0: Good old Neff. Tell us about Neff.
1: Yeah, he's quite the character, and he's got an incredible range, tone, you know, low end, not the high ends. Like, he can go up into really high-pitched, just his range is, you know, it's incredible. There was a lot of accusations over the years that people thought it was the property owner. He can't reach those notes. But yeah, Neff, he's really funny, you know, for the most part, you know, his antics and that. But hey, you know, even a couple times over the years, I don't fear him. There's no fear. I'm not in fear of getting hurt or anything like that. And if I have upset him, then I do my best to correct myself, because I really value this relationship and working on this and building this friendship with his family and their people. You know, there's, this winter's actually the end of the winter, in March, this past March. We were given, I think that was the last snowfall that we were up there for the year, and we were given a 20-inch footprint. You know, I took video footage and that, and that wasn't Ness. That was I think probably an older brother. But just massive print, like, you know, we took our boots off and stuck our feet right beside it, just to show the difference. That put him probably in the 12-foot range, whichever one that was in the family, right? Mm-hmm. And when they give you something like that, it's like you know everything is cool, everything is all right, and you know they're standing right there watching too. Mm-hmm. You know, this is how it is, right? They can go where they want to go. There are no barriers. There's no walls with them. So, activity has happened in the most unlikeliest of places. It's happened indoors and out. I've even had it happen in my vehicle on numerous occasions. And even capturing a vocalization on my dash cam in the car, while Dwayne and I were on a back road, you know, we're on location for a visit, and sometimes we'll go for a little drive in the back roads in the woods there, and we tend to have company with us when that happens. So yeah, it's anything can happen. It's pretty crazy.
0: Yeah, one of the things you talk about is they choose who they engage with. That's exactly one of the first things I ever learned before ever going, is they either like you or they don't, or you might be, you know, it's always a good idea to have somebody with you when you're walking the woods or around the woods or staying up in the mountains or something. And they say, be careful who your partner is, because if they don't like who you have with you, they're not going to engage with you either.
1: Yeah. They are, if you go in with the wrong intention, you're just not going to get anything. Basically. Maybe they'll
0: leave. And I learned that. It's true. Yeah, that's right. They'll start throwing stuff or giving you the growl that lets you know it's time to go. Yeah, it's amazing. I love that. And that's one of the things that people don't understand. I think they have feelings. They care. They love. You can feel that. You can feel them when they are close to you. They also have this sense of humor to just prank you and mess with you. But they also respect you, what you ask for. And you've just done some amazing things with that kind of thing. I know you know all that kind of stuff as well as I do, but what about all these people that, well, I don't care what you say, I don't care about this, I got to see it for myself. Okay, I understand that. But doesn't it get old when people are like, well, we need a body, we need a bone, we need DNA, we need all this other stuff. Once you know them and you get to be around them, and I say you get to be around them, you are not worried about getting DNA, bones, or a body from them. In fact, it's insulting at that point.
1: Yeah, you know, it's kind of disturbing whenever I hear that from somebody. It just seems very, very low vibrational. You know, the Sasquatch, they're people. They have names. They have families. They're people. They're the epitome of don't judge a book by its cover. They are far more evolved than humans in their consciousness. You know, basically it's unfathomable of how much they understand. Like I've had a couple of incidents where the first time they did this, I was sitting outside in the chair. It's at night. We're watching the forest and I had my hands clasped in my lap, palms up. And I had this thought in my head of a marble dropping into my hands. And it happened instantly with that thought. And I thought at the time, were they reading my thought before it even reached my conscious mind? It was that, you know, the speed of which they reacted. And then it happened again this winter. Dwayne and I are sitting at the kitchen table. We're having a conversation. And all of a sudden, I'm focused on what he's saying. All of a sudden, I get interrupted with the thought of a marble. And instantly, a marble comes out of thin air simultaneously. And it's like, now I understand. You guys put that thought there.
0: So I love the marble stories. I love the marble stories. We're going to talk about them when we come back. Also, UFO disclosure or anything, we'll talk about that on Open Lines if you'd like. Connie Willis here on Coast to Coast AM.

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1: Now, let's say there's some slob who's on the beach, and he puts out 86-47, and he takes a picture of it and puts it on social media, and the Secret Service or the FBI or whatever law enforcement sees it, they get a hold of it. They say, 86, assassinate 47, the president? Do you think they would just blow that off, America? Do you think they would just ignore that? No, I don't think so.
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6: This is a Fox News alert. I'm Deborah Valentine. A person on the tarmac is struck by a plane during takeoff from Denver International Airport in Colorado. Fox's Chanley Painter has details.
7: A Frontier airline jet aborting takeoff, reporting it hit a person at Denver International Airport. The plane also suffering an engine fire. The crew of Flight 4345 reported that 231 souls were aboard the plane and that emergency trucks were heading to their position. According to social media reports, passengers were quickly evacuated from the plane. At this time, there is no word if anyone inside the plane was hurt. The incident comes just days after a United Airlines flight hit a truck on the New Jersey Turnpike as it was preparing to land at Newark Liberty International Airport.
6: The Los Angeles-bound plane reported smoke inside the aircraft following the crash, with passengers evacuated as a precaution. With a three-day ceasefire underway with Ukraine, Russia holds its annual Victory Day parade under tightened security. Fox's Jonathan Savage reports.
8: President Vladimir Putin will preside as usual over a military parade in Red Square today. Every year, Moscow marks the anniversary of victory over Nazi Germany. But the current war with Ukraine is overshadowing events. A Kremlin spokesman saying extra security measures are in place as Kyiv continues to target the Russian capital with drones. There will also be less military hardware on show this year. No tanks or missiles today. Russia has declared a unilateral ceasefire to coincide with the event, but Ukraine says the Russians didn't respect a Ukrainian ceasefire earlier in the week. Jonathan Savage, Fox News.
6: The State Department Friday sanctioning four Chinese-based entities accused of supporting Iran's military operations during Operation Epic Fury. The firms allegedly provided satellite imagery to Iran. 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
14: Should be a pleasant weekend of weather. Today, partly cloudy, high 68 degrees. That is normal for this time of year. North wind 10 to 20 miles an hour. For Sunday, Mother's Day, partly cloudy, 67. A northwest breeze 10 to 20 miles an hour. Much warmer next week. Mid-70s to low 80s all week long. From the Storm Center at Kelalea TV, I'm Jay Trobeck.
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0: 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Mellow.
1: May the 4th.
0: Knocked out. Feeling good.
1: Yesterday, but then we didn't really talk about it.
0: And by that time,
1: May the 4th yesterday,
0: I looked on the wall. At the old clock on the wall. By that time, it was 10:30 then. I looked down the bar at the bartender.

0: This is Coast to Coast AM. Now, here's your guest host, Connie Willis.
1: That is John Lee Hooker on Coast to Coast AM. One bourbon, one scotch, one beer. I'll go with the bourbon. Kentucky in here. You know, we got to stick to our roots. 1966 is when that happened. That song was a hit, a slow blues storytelling track that basically became a barroom staple long before later covers. You know, like John Lee himself, you know, he's talking blues, delivery style, influence, generations of rock artists, and that includes The Doors and ZZ Top as well. They talked about John Lee and his tunes over and over again. Connie Willis here once again. Mother's Day this weekend. Do not forget about that. And I know, yes, there was a UFO file released today. And while I'm staying neutral on it for right now, I do want to know what you think. You can go to our website and you can read about it as well. But also, is this meaningful? Are we still waiting for the real stuff? Maybe you'll give your answers tonight on Open Lines here on Coast to Coast AM.
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1: He's a magistrate judge. His name is Zia. Z-I-A is his first name. Zia M. Faruqi. And Faruqi, he's creepy and is kooky. They call him Judge Faruqi.
2: Hey there, you're listening to Coast to Coast AM. You know, Connie Willis here with you, and I'd love for you to check me out over at ConnieWillis.com and sign up for my newsletter. It's free. It's called Where's Willis? I'd love for you to go check that out. You'll learn a whole lot of really cool things along the way, too. And that is at ConnieWillis.com. Mike Patterson is talking to us right now from Sasquatch, Ontario. You can find him on YouTube. You can find him on Facebook. And he's got a book out now, Invisible Giant. We've been waiting for it. It's a true story of Sasquatch contact. And basically lays out an 18-year journey that begins with his wildlife photography in 2007. Mike, I know you worked hard on this book. I know you did. And I want to ask you about, I know in reading it, it got pretty wild talking about the Sasquatch selfie. Talk about that for those that have not heard about that.
1: And he's like, yeah, the January 6th people weren't treated so badly.
3: So it was rushed
1: the White House correspondence
3: back in December of 2019. And they didn't that the property owner, the Speaker of the House or anybody. He had stepped outside, and it was close to midnight, so obviously it was dark, and he heard a childlike giggle, and we've been doing this a while, so he knew something was up. He couldn't see, what was making the sound, but he pointed his camera. His phone, and he took a photograph. Usually he hears the shutter sound, like a camera shutter sound, when he takes a picture with his phone. And he didn't hear it, so he took another shot, a few seconds later, and didn't really see much. And when he went inside and he zoomed in on it, there was Neff standing behind a fence, leaning on the fence. In one shot, he's got a grin. Another shot, he's got a full-on smile. He was posing for those. Dwayne didn't see him, like I said, when he took the shots, right? So he contacted me right away, and he told me, and he sent me the pictures, which were kind of degraded through the phone. And then he sent me the originals.
1: Very angry that Larry
3: so
1: Kudlow
3: the next had, visit, shocked, I had appalled. Asked them,
1: might be shocked and appalled.
3: Through appalled through written communication, because I developed written communication over the years. I use a sketch pad and a chalkboard, which I leave on the kitchen table. I'll ask questions out loud, and then I'll write them down. We'll step outside, come back in, and sometimes there's a response.
1: U.S. Congress. His name is Hakeem.
3: So at that next visit, I asked, you want me to put those photographs in a video for the world to see? And I expect them to say no. They wrote down, not yet. That was completely unexpected. I said, oh, not yet. And I just left it there. So
1: it was
3: almost 3.5 years later that they would give me a message, Mike, you show to put those pictures out. But we sat on them for almost 3.5 years. And when they were put out, it was before AI took off, so AI wasn't there yet, because since, people have tried to pull some funny stuff. But anyways, up to that point, there was a couple of incidents. I also use a point-and-shoot camera, which I leave on the kitchen table, and they have imposed, I call it imposed photography. It's a very real thing. There is some stuff written in my book about
1: pushing for all-out war.
3: Oh, what's his name? Serious Ted? Is it Ted? This guy who used to impose photographs onto a

0: onto a camera device, and he was studied by science, and and there's also the skull experiment stuff, or you know, similar stuff with that too, right? But
1: that's right.
0: There was a couple incidents where there was photographs imposed onto my camera, but we could tell it was from those originals that Dwayne had taken. And the first time they did it, they were all just bits and pieces, all blurry, and I had asked them, I said, oh, can I, you know, because I figured they're all blurry, you can't really see much. I said, you know, can I put these in a video? And they said no. And I thought, okay, you know, I wasn't going against that. And perhaps they were even testing me, I don't know, to see if I would listen, right? Which I did. And then they did it again.
1: The Democrats refused to unilaterally disarm. They're going to hold
0: just
1: Atlanta
0: before
1: to the last
0: they wanted, before they asked, you know, for the full photographs to go out, they imposed, did the same thing, and they put it was much more clear piece of Neff's face, up close of his nose and his eyes, you know, partial up close face shot, you know, but closed in, not his whole face, right? And I had asked him, oh, can I put this in a video?
1: Two-way shooting,
0: and they said yes. Even though the to my Democrats surprise, I didn't expect it. That.
1: Didn't work on much.
0: So I did, and I called that Sasquatch selfie, and that was from those original photos that they had imposed, right? And then it was, I think, the very next visit or next week or something after that. That's when they told me to put out the real, you know, those real shots. And I was almost hesitant because I knew what was coming, right? Just like when I put out the audio for the first time, there's a lot of ridicule and nasty that comes with that. And, you know, of course, the same thing happened when I put out the photographs of Neff, you know, people ridiculing, say, oh, they're Halloween masks, this and that. And they're not, you know, they're real, but I can understand how it's difficult for people to accept because they're clear as day, right? So, but anyways, that basically how that happened.
2: They're very clear. They're very, very, like very clear. And what a face. You were right. At one point, you had said that you had the face, you know, and you weren't showing it to me. And then at one point, you said, it's not what like they don't look like what you think. And you're so right. But you know what? I've seen a lot of different faces. There's a lot of different faces. The hairlines are different. The ears are different. The hair's different. So
0: I have the answer to that.
2: Well, yeah,
0: I have the answer to that. They because of Neff's nose was such a unique shape, I had asked the question, do your people have different races like humans do? And they said yes. And it makes total sense. They are people. So, yeah.
2: That's right. That's right. Let's hear another audio clip that you've sent us. Let's go to number 3 and hear that, and we'll let you talk about what it is after.
1: Like a Sheila. See?
2: And, we're going to go.
1: And 1986, when the Crocodile Dundee came out, that was a perfectly good joke. But now the communist left fascist jihadis, they're all cross-dressers. And they have gender dysphoria, I think, all of them. So
2: but
1: now they're
2: was
1: gonna
2: that was
1: that
2: two
1: up.
2: Sasquatch.
1: It on
0: yeah, there's actually two family members speaking there. I believe that's Neff, and then a younger, I believe, female member of the family. I think that might have been his little sister.
1: And they
0: and
1: destroy everything.
0: Speaking
1: they're
0: simultaneously, you know, speaking over top of one another.
1: Speech,
0: there's some really weird kind of sounds in there, too, at one point. It's, I don't know, it's like he's gurgling in his throat or something. It's just very bizarre.
1: So, yeah,
0: and then at the very end, there's that little, you know, smack sound or whatever that is. That's a rock, basically tossing, hitting the ground with a small rock.
1: To the subject.
2: And this is you with your microphone just outside
1: and that's,
2: in a specific spot.
1: And the Democrat head and of the House Representatives, racist.
0: I think that one Dwayne recorded.
1: That he is.
2: Okay.
1: And he's
0: I believe that was one, the
1: otherwise,
0: only
1: sure
0: visit that I have missed since day one of doing this, of, you know, making the visits to his cottage with him. I missed one visit, and I believe that was something that he captured on that one visit.
1: Texas wow. was responding.
2: I cannot believe you missed a chance, man. That is your thing. I can't believe it. Yeah. That's, thanks, Pat.
0: Once since 2012. That's it. Once.
2: I can't believe even that. All right, let's go to the fourth audio nationwide. Clip and hear that one.
1: Hey, my daughter is having an abortion pill. What's it called? Mifepristone? Wow. Is that what they call
0: it? So that's actually, it's an excerpt from a longer clip. And again, there's two family members there. One's Neff. They're right at my vehicle. And there's a part in that. It's not in that little piece there, but I think the younger one was playing with the foam sock over my audio. That's why I didn't, you know, play that part, because it's just a lot of staticky noise, right? And then Neff kind of yells at him. It sounds like he yells at him, kind of gives him crap a little bit for maybe messing with my stuff. I don't know, but yeah, it's two of them right at my vehicle.
1: Urine bottles.
2: Are you okay? Are you placing your vehicle exactly where you think they might be, or do you just place it out there and then they just come to it?
1: And please tackle any protester who stormed.
0: I park in the same spot every visit. We don't even go. Like, we're surrounded by woods, but we don't go. We don't even go into the woods.
1: Yeah, it's, hey, and I mentioned this yesterday.
2: They come to you. I get it. They'll come to you.
0: Yeah. Yesterday, throughout the winter, we like going in the winter because the snow cover on the ground allows us to see the footprints, and also allows to see if there's any human activity, because they can't hide their prints, but the Sasquatch can. So we, we've gone out. There was one visit this winter that we're inside, and it was snowing pretty good. So by the time we went outside, there was just a fresh blanket of snow everywhere. No fresh tire tracks from any vehicles going by. No, just nothing, just clean. And we step outside, looking around. There's nothing, no prints. You know, you turn your head for a sec and then look back, and boom, there's a footprint right there. And it's over top of ours that were just made. So, that was Nin Yannon, the younger male in the family, who now has a 14-inch print. I think he's probably close to 7 feet tall, in that range. And he gave us two footprints, and that happens in real time. So that actually happens quite often at this point, where we step outside, there's nothing, and then suddenly there's Let's prints honest, and even trackways. That happened this past winter too. Get this long trackway, even with a steady when job, there was nothing the seconds earlier, right? So these prints are happening in real time as we're standing out there.
2: With interest rates in the 20s, I love when they leave 30s, gifts and things like that for you. 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
2: 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They started stepping. So that's always been questions with everybody. But you also brought up one time, you said, I don't know where it came from, but wherever it came from, it was dirty on the floor, because they would have dirty feet and then it would clean up as they walk. 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
4: Right out of the box. And here's a study of hearing research.
2: Shows that wearing hearing aids can reduce your risk of dementia by up to 61%.
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0: No, I don't want to. I'm not giving anything to science anymore.
5: My dad passed away.
0: Connie, it's, I don't trust them.
5: We are very grateful that he had life insurance.
0: It's, like, I've learned Sasquatch, they choose to leave their footprints. They can move around.
2: Yeah, that's right.
5: ethos.
0: It's not a problem, right?
5: Make it fast and easy to get covered.
0: You know, the dirt and the prints, you can apply there was covered the same a few times free quote where there's a trackway that starts and, you know, especially this one time there was this trackway that started and there was, I don't know, there might have been 30 prints or something or, and the very first two, I found the very start of the trackway right in the middle of the road and there was a lot of dirt on one foot. The other foot was just very bizarre because the snow is not stepped down. It's all kind of
6: Are you saying you actually get paid
0: bumpy,
6: cash
0: like,
6: when you buy gas with
0: just,
6: the upside app?
0: Yes, bizarre, right?
6: I get real cash
0: and then
6: every time
0: it takes
6: buy
0: a couple
6: gas.
0: Steps and it's gone, right? The snow's clean again.
6: Wow,
0: so,
6: that's serious extra
0: but
6: cash.
0: I don't collect that stuff. I don't collect hair out of prints anymore. I used to do that. I ended up getting some Russian geneticist working in a U.S. government lab got fired for doing some analysis on some hair samples that I had given to a third party who had that cash, right? So I didn't feel very good with that. So,
2: right.
0: Yeah, at this point, although there was one incident, was it, I don't know, maybe a year ago or so,
7: where younger looking customers across the country, Plexiderm is one of the most highly sought after products on the market. It visibly shrinks under eye bags and smooths out.
0: We had this incident back in 2013 where we're sitting in the chairs outside and suddenly I get a hand. It felt like a hand, but
7: as a matter of fact, Elle Magazine gave it an Editor's Choice Award and
0: covered my nose and mouth.
7: Instant wrinkle filler for 2025.
0: Didn't scare me.
7: In as little as 10 minutes, Plexiderm reduces
0: right when that happened,
7: lines,
0: there was this kind of
7: and those dreaded under eye bags.
0: Smoky,
7: so yes,
0: like
7: you can look years
0: substance
7: younger in minutes,
0: right in front of my eyes,
7: last for
0: just
7: hours.
0: Maybe three,
7: no
0: 4 inches
7: surgery,
0: from
7: no
0: my
7: gimmicks,
0: eyes, right
7: just
0: there,
7: results.
0: Just before he
7: the best
0: put his
7: news,
0: hand over my
7: you
0: face.
7: Can try Plexiderm
0: and I told Dwayne because it was dark. I said I explained
7: plus,
0: it as darker than dark because I could still see it in the dark. And then it happened to him. Same thing right after I explained that. So years later, basically whatever it was a year ago. You know, don't
8: are you paying too much
0: know
8: for
0: the date
8: life
0: anymore, but
8: age 50, non-tobacco user can
0: we were sitting at the kitchen table having that discussion and talking about that incident.
8: Month, level rate for
0: Dwayne gets up, stands up, you know, I got the fridge behind me, right? We're sitting at the kitchen table. So he gets up to, you know, grab beer out of the fridge and suddenly he's like, what's this all over the floor? And it was this black powder. And I ended up collecting this stuff and it felt very soft. It was. It looked like almost charcoal-y, but it left no mark on my fingers, right? And I scooped this stuff up and I put it in a plastic bag. I ended up giving it to John D'Souza, former retired FBI,
9: from Iraq.
0: And because I met him at a conference at the Native Center here in Toronto, when he, you know, he came down to do a presentation. So I thought, oh, what a, you know, perfect opportunity. So that was on Saturday, and I told him the story about that, and I was coming back on the Sunday, so I had asked him, you know, can I bring some of this stuff in for you to, you know, get checked out? And he did. He had it checked out by one of his Nazi connections Democrat who basically, as soon as he saw it, the so guy knew what it was. He goes, I've seen this a number of times. It's one of three things. It's either this stuff has been found when a UFO is either landing or taking off, or when a rocket is taking off, or when a portal has opened and closed, I guess. So it wasn't any of the first two things. And, advisor, you know, the only other thing that made sense was Newman, this, you know, and residue left this from a portal. I still have a little bit of it. Michigan. And he didn't end up doing any analysis on it, but it was, it had a little bit of, what do you call it?
2: Kelly Newman. We'll ask you when we come back. We got to take another break here. Stay with us. The Invisible Giant, a true story of Sasquatch contact, is Mike Patterson's new or only book, his first book, only book, and you can get that on Amazon. You can also find it on our website if you forget it. Hey, we have got more to come. We're going to take your phone calls as well here if you want to ask Mike anything. And stick around for UFO talk. I'm thinking on open lines from you. Let's see what happens. Stay with us. Connie Willis, Coast to Coast AM.

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1: The Democrats are corrupt, evil people. They root for Iran against our troops. They open the borders and bring people into this country. Many of them are very dangerous. They want to destroy the presidency by destroying the Electoral College. They want to destroy the Supreme Court by packing the court with four more justices so they have a Democrat Politburo. So there's nowhere to go if you have a legal question that they want to impose on us.
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10: Temperatures will be near normal for this time of year all weekend long. Today, partly cloudy, high 68, with a north wind 10 to 20 miles an hour. And tomorrow, nice for Mother's Day, partly cloudy, 67, a northwest breeze 10 to 20 miles an hour. We're really going to warm up next week. We're looking at highs in the mid-70s to the low 80s. I'm Jay Trollman.
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2: And this is from 1973, Dr. John, his biggest hit ever, Right Place, Wrong Time. Good stuff, blending like the New Orleans funk with a little tighter radio-friendly groove. You know what I'm talking about, Tommy D. That's good stuff.
3: I do indeed. Great song there. Great song. She's a pretty you ready? First of all, I need to see how much you know about the song in a minute. But first, I want to tell people about our. I want to tell people about our YouTube channel. You've seen our YouTube channel, right, Connie?
2: Oh yeah, yeah. It's nice.
3: It is. It's interviews of recent and past shows. It's free to sign up, and we're always adding special best of compilations. So all you need to do is go to coasttocoastam.com. Go to the top, hit that little YouTube icon. It's the third one from the left, and you're in. And it's free, and it's hours of entertainment. So we hope you enjoy that. Connie, quote, answer this question, if you will. Quote, would you do that for me?
2: Okay. War II. Yeah, you all know right. I stink at this, but go ahead.
3: Okay. Tell me. Political operative, and she that song.
2: I can't believe it. To honor her wait Nazi a minute. Okay. Because they, you know, interesting. The
3: they love you turned off your phone, right?
2: Well, I tried German to. I asked Siri party. How to do it even, and I just got a call from somebody named Tommy Dan.
3: Because I was seeing if you turned off your phone so we could see the show.
2: Then I hit it. I put it up party. Underneath the pillow. I turned so it down, put it under pillow.
3: Turn that baby off. Okay, so that song, Right Place, Wrong Time, peaked at number blank on the Billboard Hot 100.
0: Social media so people can see it. Here's what Kelly peaked Newman, at, Democrat Party,
2: number one,
0: big wig fundraiser,
3: number nine.
0: Senate campaign.
2: No, it never hit one.
0: Mallory McMorrow campaign.
2: Which one? Which
3: and Billboard Hot one?
0: Kelly Newman posted on her Facebook. Yeah. I have it right in front of me.
2: I look at the other
0: she wrote,
3: oh, okay,
2: happy
3: fair enough.
2: I get my information from the other one. It was number one.
3: Friends. Okay, and here's your
2: I don't know. I'm just throwing it at you. But I thought it did hit number one. I thought it did hit number one.
3: Nice here's your second one.
2: Okay, okay. Okay.
3: But,
2: okay.
3: What about your what is, that was served, by Dr. John, right? Before that,
2: my father, say yes. Yes, Dr. John.
3: Okay,
2: yes.
3: What is Dr. John's real name?
0: I guess it was the U.S. Navy. It was the American Navy. U.S. Navy.
2: And, did you know before you looked it up?
3: No, nope. I do my research.
2: Okay, good. Good to see.
0: And my grandfather was a World War.
3: Yeah, not all this stuff.
2: His name was Joey or Byron or something like that.
3: It was Malcolm John Rebeneck Jr.
2: Oh my God!
3: So there you go.
2: Who knew that one? Who knew that one? I got a question for you.
3: Okay.
0: Here's
2: okay. So who produced Dr. John's Right Place, Wrong Time?
3: I don't know because I wasn't a big fan of his music and I never really researched it or studied it.
2: Okay, so I'm going to be saying that sometimes when I talk to you these answers. Well, it was either someone named Alan Toussaint, I believe that's how you say it, Quincy Jones, Phil Spector, or Tom Dow.
3: All right, well, since I'm just jumping at the blind guess, Quincy Jones.
0: I do not talk much about
2: now I get to laugh at you, right? Quincy Jones, come on. Are you crazy? Okay. Come on. No. It was Alan Toussaint or Toussaint. So I think I'm saying it wrong, but it was Albert Alan. Newman Alan did that, but it was a good German guess.
3: Fair enough. Fair enough.
2: There you go. All right. World War II. Thanks, Tommy D. He'll be back, and we're going to be taking your phone calls next year with Mike Patterson, Coast to Coast AM.
0: Wait, it gets better. And here are pictures of him in his Nazi uniform.
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0: Like
5: start knowing.
0: Nazi photo with the big Nazi hat on and the Nazi collar and the Nazi epaulettes and the Nazi gray uniform kind of reminds me of the Confederate States of America uniform. And here he is with his grandmother. She looks like
2: it's Coast to Coast AM.
0: Hostage.
2: Connie Willis here. Yes, I got a new phone, grandma, and it's like I can't turn it down. It's like, because you got to keep it on to communicate with everybody throughout the show. There's a lot of things happening, moving around. And then, of course, Tommy gives me a call. Okay, yeah, we'll remember that one. That was good. That was good. That was very good. I'm like, oh, no. Over here. Freaking out. He knows. He knows what to do. He knows what's happening. Anyway, I hope you guys are enjoying the evening. We are going to take some phone calls. We're talking to Mike Patterson right now. You can pick up his book, his new book. It's a beautiful cover on it. It's a great book, Invisible Giant, A True Story of Sasquatch Contact. You can go to Amazon and pick it up for less than a loaf of bread, let me tell you. So go check that out. It's a nice gift. And so we thank you for that too, Mike. It's our last segment. We're hoping to get through this with some phone calls and get in a lot of other cool things that you've done for us, Mike, of the audio. But I wanted to ask you a couple things. What was the black stuff right before we left? There was this black, and I guess you found out what it was or something about it.
0: She doesn't understand that.
7: As I mentioned, the guy who journalism, he didn't do a full analysis on it, which was disappointing. He was upset that proper protocol wasn't followed with paperwork filled out and all that. But it basically, the only thing that resonated out of the three things he mentioned was from a portal. You know, this is a residue from a portal, and it had a level of radioactivity to it. It was very, very low, but he ended up, I gave most of it to him, so he ended up disposing of it, and I have a little bit, just a little bit left that I hope at some point I can, you know, get a full analysis done on it.
2: That'd be great. Love to hear about that. That's very interesting. And you talk about the marbles. Tell people about that, and then we'll grab some calls.
0: She just said who served.
7: The marbles. With Sasquatch, there's a lot of indoor activity that goes on with this. They're interdimensional. They are terrestrial. Ancient human type that is interdimensional. They have an understanding of energy and consciousness. So the activity is it's indoors every visit, right? It's there's never really been a lull in activity. It's been with us every visit since day one. So there's a lot of apports, objects out of thin air, and marbles have been a a main object that they've used. They've used a lot of other stuff as well throughout the years, but I'm not happy if I don't go home with a marble. You know, I gotta get one at some point in the night. There was one incident. I've used my vehicle a lot for interactions. They'll put handprints and stuff. And so one time outside, I'm checking my vehicle for, you know, I got my flashlight looking for any finger markings, handprints, and I'm standing, I don't know, maybe 3 feet from my vehicle. And in between that space, there was 10 clear blue marbles that basically bounced off my chest and then landed on the ground all at once.
2: Oh, nice.
7: Yeah, that was pretty wild. I was even given a what looks like a handmade marble that is about the size of, you know, one of the larger marbles. I put it against one of the ones I have at home that I got from them, and what was interesting, I weighed it against a real marble, and they weighed the exact same weight. I can't remember what it was, like 32 or 34 grams or something. And there's a little flat spot on this homemade one. And I didn't know what it was at first, this marble looking thing. Maybe it's clay or something, but it feels like a stone. It's hardened, right? And it wasn't until I got home that I thought maybe this is handmade by them. And the next visit, when I went back, I asked them that question. They said, yes, it was made. It was a handmade marble by them. And I had asked them how old it was, and they wrote down 700. I don't know if they're messing with me, because they do that often. It was the next visit that I tried to get that answer out of them, and they didn't respond to it. So, you know, it's possible I might be sitting on this 700-year-old marble of antiquity made by the Sasquatch. You know, it's quite possible.
2: You know, I also look for those fingerprints and those handprints, and much easier than footprints when you're in an area where the terrain just will not accept it. But it is so cool when you get a handprint and a fingerprint. And you can see sometimes the hair, but definitely on the handprints you get these thermal ridges. I mean, they have fingerprints. You can track them down. It's individual. I love it. It's amazing. And talking about like the marbles coming out of just
0: now, she's
2: coming out of thin air. The day that my dad passed, later that evening, my mom is at the end of her bed, their bed at one point, and I'm at the end standing. She's on it at the end. I'm on the outside of it standing. It's kind of like a sleigh bed kind of thing. She throws, or at least I thought she threw this little peppermint candy at me. I said, Mom, would you do that for me? I didn't do that. And she was right there in front of me, less than a foot away. I'm like, well, of course she couldn't have. I'm only saying that because she's right there. And after she and I argued back and forth a little bit about that, we were like, Dad, because it was a peppermint, those little individually peppermint candies, Starlights or something like that. That was his candy. And he had been in the hospital for so long, there wasn't any candy there for him, for anybody to even grab. But at one point he threw, we just know that was my dad saying, hey, here I am, and throwing a piece of candy. So it goes across the board in all of, I'm sure, in all of the different situations. As you and I both know that one film that I can never remember the name of it, and Tim Coleman's behind it, who's a friend of mine. But they were doing the seances and bringing this stuff down out of nowhere, thin ice. I mean, it was like clamps and stuff. What's the name of that film again? I always ask.
7: The Skull Experiment.
2: Yeah. That's it, the Skull Experiment. S-C-O-L-E, right? It's an amazing movie. And then to see these things happen in front of you, it's just, it's real. It's real across the genres.
7: Yeah, it was a 5-year study, basically, scientific study into the paranormal.
2: From Washington, D.C. It's amazing. And it's amazing to see it in front of you. So I know that that's really cool. No matter how many times it's happened, it's still just amazing for that to be the case. Well, we're going to hit, let's hit a phone call or two here before you go. Let's go to first time caller John out of Houston. Hey there, John. Welcome to Coast to Coast. How are you tonight?
8: Cinco de Mayo. I'm okay.
0: Go right ahead, Mr. Meyer.
8: I wanted to talk about
9: when Napoleon took over,
8: not so much about Dr. Patterson there, but I am visually impaired, and I wanted to
9: Cinco de Mayo,
8: the Mexicans talk about
9: and they celebrated
8: the I want to be an advocate for the Lighthouse for the Blind.
9: Came back and they won the second battle of Cinco de Mayo.
8: I don't know if you're familiar with that, but they don't really have anything for the blind. But now, as far as Dr. Patterson goes,
0: The Battle of Puebla.
8: I can only say I haven't seen any UFOs, but I did
0: all kinds of see.
8: I'm a Trekkie fan.
0: Wooden boats to go attack whoever.
8: That's about as close as I got to any UFOs. But
9: yes, they were.
8: And I saw a
0: weren't they slavers?
8: It was a
9: they were slavers.
8: Episode where Captain Kirk had went on this planet and was deserted. It was destroyed by this
0: second French intervention into Mexico.
8: From and
0: it was in 1846 to 48.
8: You know, that's about as close as I came. But I. You know, got to
0: 1861 reform
8: UFOs
0: war, because
8: but,
0: there's a lot of war in the world, and the United States
8: so that was basically. But I really wanted to talk about that. So that you know,
0: the Democrats
8: you might want to have me back
0: war,
8: on
0: but,
8: later.
0: We've been
8: you
0: trying
8: know,
0: to put a lid on.
8: If you,
0: you know,
8: could,
0: we used to say, Bob,
8: so I could talk
0: Cold
8: about
0: war
8: this.
0: Kind of little wars, so we don't have to fight the big.
2: Okay, John, make sure you talk to Tommy
0: now, President,
2: as you leave here, and we appreciate your phone call. Let's talk. Let's go to wildcard line number two. Talk to Eric out of Nevada City, California.
0: Missiles.
2: Hey, Eric, how are you tonight?
0: And
10: pretty good, Connie.
0: And
10: how
0: the
10: are
0: Democrats
10: you?
0: Are fighting against
2: I'm okay. I'm
0: President
2: hanging
0: Trump.
2: In there.
0: The Democrats
10: yeah, boy,
0: are fighting
10: hanging in there, Bert. I
0: the
10: totally understand
0: Islamic
10: that.
0: Army, the
10: you know, you're always asking
0: Islamic
10: me about if I've seen
0: the
10: any
0: party is
10: Bigfoot
0: the
10: lately.
0: Best
10: and
0: ally of
10: the answer is no. I haven't seen him in years now.
0: The Democrat Party. Democrats
10: you know, I had quite a rapport with the family
0: Trump
10: that used to come across here because,
0: really
10: well,
0: Iran,
10: you know,
0: the terrorists to have an arsenal of nuclear weapons,
10: elderly, I'm disabled, and,
0: that can hit us.
10: You know,
0: Europe.
10: They do that mind
0: the
10: speak thing.
0: Party
10: and I got to know them pretty well.
0: Ally of the
10: and then I ended up in a phony
0: today.
10: Lawsuit.
0: That's not rhetoric. That's
10: out here in California, that's really easy to do. And I just went to sleep at 3 in the morning. I had to be up at 7 and in court by 9 and they started the beating on the trees. And I went out, and man, was I mad.
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10: take her away. My mother
11: that's
10: made me promise long before she got to where she couldn't understand anything
12: for
10: Alzheimer's.
12: Literally,
10: she did
12: that
10: not
12: means
10: want
12: I don't carry
10: that
12: hand lotion.
10: Sibling to get
12: now,
10: a hold
12: when it comes
10: of her,
12: to serious
10: you know.
12: Heartburn, I don't mess around with anything.
10: I felt kind of bad about it, but you know, what can you do?
12: Has calcium carbonate and magnesium hydroxide.
10: But I haven't seen him in a long time.
12: Fast.
10: I've seen a lot of other weird things, like you know, the kyena I was telling you about.
12: And the best part,
2: right,
12: the rule
2: right.
12: fits right here.
2: But you can relate to Mike,
12: so
2: right?
12: Huh?
2: You can relate to Mike. You can relate to Mike with his relationships that he's had for so long.
10: Oh, yeah,
2: you can,
10: I felt horrible about it because I never heard
13: story.
10: The pounding again.
13: I am Greg. I'm not an actor.
10: That basically
13: I'm just a regular
10: just crossed the property.
13: 8 years ago, I just didn't feel like
10: you
13: I was
10: know,
13: on my game.
10: Ask me permission.
13: I started taking Prevagen, and I want people to know that Prevagen has worked for me.
10: I don't wake up gracefully.
13: Give it a try.
10: You know,
13: I wanted to help
10: when
13: you
10: I'm
13: just like
10: all worried the way I was.
13: Prevagen
10: so it was totally
13: has stores
10: my fault.
13: Everywhere without a prescription.
10: You know,
13: this product
10: but,
13: is not
10: and
13: intended
10: I do kinda,
13: to diagnose, treat,
10: miss them
13: cure,
10: because,
13: or prevent
10: you know,
13: any disease.
10: It's pretty much just me and,
13: for their
10: you know, I told you about what happened to Coco.
14: My name is
10: Vicki
14: Allen, and I'm a widow. My
10: or,
14: husband
10: or
14: Ryan
10: I,
14: died. We
10: he
14: never
10: got
14: thought we'd ever have to use life insurance,
10: company.
14: But the unexpected happened.
2: Oh, no.
14: Those,
10: yeah,
14: well,
10: two cans of their so-called Pro Plan took them out.
14: You can get a quote in seconds, apply in minutes,
10: you know,
14: and get same
10: and I didn't realize
14: coverage.
10: The treats I'd
14: no
10: been
14: medical
10: giving
14: exams,
10: were coming from the
14: you can get up to $3 million
10: worth of coverage.
14: I'm grateful we were prepared.
10: Coco was my kid. He really was. I mean, he was a border collie and the smartest animal I've ever had in my life.
13: Hate spokesperson.
10: And I love all my animals dearly, but he was,
2: yeah.
10: You know, He was the valedictorian a few minutes ago.
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2: 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You can also find him on YouTube with the same. An Invisible Giant, a true story of Sasquatch Contact. It's his book that you can check out at Amazon at a very low price, to take advantage of that. All righty, stay with us. We've got Open Lines going to happen next. And you know about the UFO droppings, right? Some of the things that they sent out today. What do you think? Maybe you can talk about that. We'll see. Stay with us. Coast to Coast AM.

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1: 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We don't take chances on that.
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6: The battles continue. I'm Paul Stevens, Fox News. President Trump honoring military moms at the White House. This as the U.S. and Iran continue to exchange blows.
7: President Trump honoring Gold Star mothers in the Rose Garden as U.S. forces disabled two more vessels for violating the U.S. blockade on Iranian ports. It's the latest attack in a tit-for-tat between the two nations. CENTCOM released new images of the four U.S.-guided missile destroyers that faced incoming fire from Iran while traversing some 500 miles through the Persian Gulf and the Strait of Hormuz. The U.S. carried out retaliatory strikes, but the president insists the ceasefire is still in place.
6: And that's Fox's Aisha Hosni at the White House. While that ceasefire reportedly continues, a peace deal is yet to be made between the U.S. and Iran. The president says U.S. forces will do what is necessary in the conflict. Meantime, the president is spending the day at his Virginia Golf Club for Liv's Golf event near Washington, D.C.
8: Liv's tournament at Trump National Golf Club in Sterling, Virginia is underway. The president is expected to watch some of that action today. Liv golfer Bryson DeChambeau was at the White House earlier this week as part of his leadership of the President's Council on Sports, Fitness, and Nutrition. The breakaway golf league's future, however, is uncertain. The Saudi Public Investment Fund has announced it will not continue financing the league after this season. President Trump's Trump National Doral near Miami hosted the PGA Tour's Cadillac Championship last week. At the White House, Jared Halpern, Fox News.
6: Spanish authorities preparing yesterday to receive more than 140 passengers and crew members on board a hantavirus-stricken cruise ship heading for the Canary Islands. That vessel is set to arrive Sunday at a Spanish island off the coast of West Africa. Passengers will be taken to a, quote, completely isolated, cordoned-off area, unquote. 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
6: A judge issuing two rulings Friday in the case against Tyler Robinson, the alleged assassin of Charlie Kirk, Fox's Christina Coleman.
7: Up first was their request to delay his May 18th preliminary hearing. They said they needed more time to review the large amount of evidence, including a bullet analysis. The judge ultimately sided with the defense, saying given the volume of discovery, the request isn't unexpected or unreasonable. The defense was granted one motion, but not the other, which was a request to keep cameras out of the courtroom. Robinson's lawyer said it would ensure his right to due process and an impartial jury. The judge, however, disagreed and denied that request.
6: And Charlie Kirk's widow, Erica Kirk, had strongly pushed for the inclusion of cameras in the courtroom, arguing the case deserves transparency. A person hit by a plane during a takeoff in Colorado. Fox's Chandley Painter.
16: A Frontier airline jet aborting takeoff, reporting it hit a person at Denver International Airport. The plane also suffering an engine fire. The crew of Flight 4345 reported that 231 souls were aboard the plane and that emergency trucks were heading to their position. According to social media reports, passengers were quickly evacuated from the plane. At this time, there is no word if anyone inside the plane was hurt. The incident comes just days after a United Airlines flight hit a truck on the New Jersey Turnpike as it was preparing to land at Newark Liberty International Airport.
6: That Los Angeles-bound plane reported smoke inside the aircraft during the crash as passengers were evacuated. Russian President Vladimir Putin on Saturday voicing confidence of victory in Ukraine while overseeing a military parade on Red Square commemorating the defeat of Nazi Germany in World War II. Security tied in Moscow as Putin and several foreign leaders attended the parade. This as a U.S. brokered three-day ceasefire eased concerns about possible Ukrainian attempts to disrupt the festivities. I'm Paul Stevens. This is Fox News.
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23: Clear and mild overnight, our low 45 degrees. Then tomorrow, partly cloudy for your Saturday. 68 in the afternoon high, a north wind 10 to 20 miles an hour. On Sunday, partly cloudy for Mother's Day, high of 67, a northwest wind 10 to 20 miles an hour. Much warmer next week, 70s to low 80s. From the Storm Center, I'm Jay Throbeck.
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24: May 9th, 2026. I'm Jared Halpern. A midterm setback for Democrats in the redistricting war.
25: We might know right now the direction of the House of Representatives, which way it's going to go, simply because you've had such aggressive redistricting.
26: And Brett Baer details political headwinds President Trump is facing.
27: It is a race against the clock between the political pressure that the president may feel and the economic pressure that the Iranians feel.
26: This is the Fox News Rundown from Washington.
2: Democrats invited
26: Regular listeners from Washington frequently hear Fox News chief congressional correspondent Chad Pergram say it's all about the math. Well, this week, that changed.
25: In this case, it's about the map.
26: That's because Friday morning, Virginia's Supreme Court tossed out a voter-approved congressional redistricting map that would have given Democrats the advantage in 10 of the state's 11 congressional districts, a potential four-seat pickup. Instead, a divided Virginia Supreme Court said the Democratic-led legislature violated procedural requirements when it fast-tracked putting a constitutional amendment on the ballot. Justice Arthur Kelsey says the violation irreparably undermines the integrity of the resulting referendum vote and renders it null and void. The effort to redraw the state's congressional districts was just the latest in a redistricting free-for-all as Republican and Democratic lawmakers in Texas, California, Florida, North Carolina, Missouri, Ohio, and Tennessee have sought to gain advantages before the November midterm elections.
25: If the Democrats come up a voter too short in terms of the midterm elections, they will absolutely look at this as being, you know, seminal.
26: And Chad Pergram says the Virginia ruling may finally settle what the political playing field looks like.
25: The other thing here I would look at is, frankly, the idea that this might be it. We might know right now the direction of the House of Representatives, you know, which way it's going to go. It's simply because you've had such aggressive of redistricting by, you know, Republicans elsewhere, you know, just changing this map in Tennessee, trying to do something in Alabama and Mississippi. And so, you know, exactly. And that's, and keep in mind that that's all come after Virginia changed its maps. And so I think this might be it. I'm going to look at the, you know, I kept saying that on paper, it seemed as though the Democrats were poised to win back the House of Representatives for a long time. But I always had this caveat. I said, we don't know the dimensions of the playing field yet. Starting today, we have a much clearer understanding of the playing field.

0: larger urban areas like Memphis and Nashville and to a lesser degree Knoxville and Chattanooga and so on, where you run up the scoreboard and you see all these Democratic votes, and certainly in a place like California, and yet there's nary a Democrat to be found in Tennessee, or they don't flip the House.
1: Let me just kind of play devil's advocate. You look at the current landscape in Virginia, and the current map would stand, and I've heard at least from some Democrats in the aftermath of this Supreme Court ruling for in Virginia, that there are still pickup opportunities in the
0: absolutely.
1: And given the landscape of where we are politically, the unpopularity, at least as it stands now, of President Trump, of the economy, of the war, that some of these redistricted seats may not be the slam dunks that they were thought to be initially.
0: Yeah, and that was something that maybe, on one hand, you might argue this was a, semi, blessing in disguise, maybe, that was coming. You don't know, or maybe, if you're the Republicans, be careful what you ask for, because you have these moderate, districts, purple districts, Jen Kiggins in particular, down in the Tidewater area in Southern Virginia. That's a seat that Democrats tried to get last time. She flipped a couple of years ago, so that's a district right there. That's a good example of all that. You're 100% correct. And by the same token, you're just not diluting existing members, though. And this is an up for the Republicans, that you probably had Morgan Griffith, who represents Southwestern Virginia, and Ben Klein, another Republican. They probably would have had to run against one another. But here's the other thing. Texas, the same issue that you're talking about in Virginia, it's thought that maybe the Republicans might have actually diluted their vote a little bit in Texas.
1: Redder districts become a little bit less red to make bluer districts more red, and now you have maybe have a more competitive district than we had initially.
0: Exactly.
1: Here's the broader question, though, because this has been now the year of the redistricting arms race, right? It started in Texas and California, and then it all exploded in New York and Virginia and Florida. The list goes on and on. All of this mid-decade redistricting. Has this in any way changed the view in Congress that perhaps federal legislation is needed to slow down or cap or curb political gerrymandering?
0: I don't think you're really going to see an honest conversation about that until we get through this cycle, because both sides have taken up arms, as you say, and they're going to say, well, they did it, well, we're doing it because they did it, well, we got you back, no tag backs, this is very much like on the playground here, and so I don't think you would have that conversation till a minimum next year. Now, if it's a couple of seat majority either way, I don't think that you're in an environment that you can do it then, because people are going to say, here's our chance again, or something, and that's why we always had these redistricting cycles every 10 years. It was after the census, and it just got to be too messy. And so think about what we've been through with the Voting Rights Act. We don't fully understand what's going to happen with districts in Louisiana or other so-called majority districts. These are districts that are, represented by usually a person of color. But then again, they have a big base of Hispanics or Asian Americans or black voters or something like that. And so you're probably going to see, again, that term dilution there of those types of seats. And that next to this decision, frankly, that might be the bigger issue, what happened from the Supreme Court. The Virginia strategy here was kind of a, in case of emergency, break glass. The Democrats thought that they were going to be pretty close anyway, and so Virginia was going to put them over the top, and if the Supreme Court ruled against part of the Voting Rights Act, which they did, that this would be their fail-safe, and they've lost that.
1: The other part of this, and you've covered Congress a long time, you've covered a lot of midterm elections and congressional elections, and I think back even to the first midterm election I covered here at Fox, which was in 2010. That was when President Obama famously called a shellacking that Democrats took, right? That red wave election. Are we in an environment where we're just, it's hard to see an environment now where that is the outcome, just given how few few competitive House races now exist.
0: Exactly, and I think

0: But walk me through that history as you've seen it over the last few election cycles.
1: Yeah, what you've had is through redistricting and a lot of other factors, frankly. You know, they've gone down from where you used to have, you know, in the neighborhood of about 160, 170 seats that were really competitive, maybe even a few more. And now through primaries and everything else, what they've done is they've started to narrow that because, and both sides, the reason there won't be the appetite is because both sides says, well, these maps, in spite of our criticism of what's happened on both sides, we're kind of sort of still in the game. So, you know, it's kind of like the devil you know. So it's almost as though they would rather stick with these maps, even though they are not optimal, rather than fight it out. Midterm elections are a referendum on the president. And this is what is not great for Republicans, is that the president's polls are really bad. You know, the war in Iran, gas prices, all those types of things are working against Republicans. The thing that's working against the Democrats is it's not like they're lighting up the scoreboard themselves. They don't have the responsibility here, so that probably helps them in that sense, but it's not like you have this crusade that's moving to the Democratic Party saying we need that change on that side. And that probably helps the Republicans in a way, even though, like I said, I mean, this might be a very unconventional midterm election, frankly. We've seen that. And again, I got to tell you, it is May. You know, we could have a global event of some sort, or financial shock, or the war with Iran goes really south. There's a lot of factors here. So maybe, you know, again, we say this on a day in early May where we think we finally understand the playing field.
0: Let me ask about another major event that happened on Capitol Hill. The Commerce Secretary, Howard Lutnick, sits down for a transcribed interview with the House Oversight Committee about his relationship, his interactions with Jeffrey Epstein. This is part of a larger investigation that the House Oversight Committee is doing. But to bring in a sitting cabinet member, how significant is that?
1: Very, because we've never seen that. I mean, James Comer is the chairman of the Oversight Committee, the Republican from Kentucky. He said he's been on the Oversight Committee for 10 years and never seen anything like that before. Certainly a cabinet secretary brought in by the party that is the same as the president. And that's because there was, you know, a bipartisan call to bring in Howard Lutnick. There were folks on both sides who didn't think that, you know, he had been 100% honest about his ties with Jeffrey Epstein. You know, I went up to Chappaqua, New York in February, and that's where they were deposing the Clintons, Bill and Hillary Clinton. And that's where we were starting to hear about Howard Lutnick and maybe his, you know, not being as honest as he could be. You know, he had been a neighbor of Jeffrey Epstein, had said he'd only been to his house a few times, okay, and then said that he had seen a massage table at the house. And in his, you know, testimony to the Oversight Committee, said, well, I decided to cut off any connection with him after that. Well, then, some years later, you know, he sailed to the island with his family, the Epstein Island, and then said, you know, he had cut off communication with him before that. And then after the conviction, the sex conviction that Epstein had years and years ago, had continued, not a lot, but to communicate with him. And so, to be clear, nobody here thought that Howard Lutnick really did anything wrong in terms of a legal question or anything like that. But they said, well, why didn't you tell us the truth? There's not that many people who associated or had direct contact with Epstein, so Howard Lutnick did. Maybe they could shed light on what they knew or saw, or, you know, he's your next-door neighbor. Did you see anything? What did you hear? That type of stuff. And so I think that was the biggest issue, and that's why there was a bipartisan push to have him in. And that's where James Walkinshaw, who's a Democrat from Virginia, came in and said, oh, you know, he said, so it's okay for you to say, I'm not lined up with him because I have questions about his morality, so I'm not going to associate with him, but it's okay for my family and me to sail with him to his island for lunch. You know, where's the moral divide there? And I think that's the question that a lot of people have.
0: And to your point, this is bipartisan. There's been a lot of Republicans who want answers from even members of the Trump administration, notably probably, what, later this month, the committee is also going to hear from the former Attorney General Pam Bondi. A lot of that, I assume, is going to focus on how she went forward with the investigation and the release of records during her time in that position as Attorney General.
1: Right, because at the end of the day, they don't think that they got, you know, all of the Epstein files. This was a law passed by Congress overwhelmingly. Again, this this is an area of vulnerability. See, this is where I come back to maybe these factors or events that might come up as we get close to the election. You know, we don't know what's going to happen with the Epstein files. You know, that basically derailed the House of Representatives from doing some spending bills last summer. And they went home a little bit early, and then, you know, among other reasons, that's why we got into a government shutdown. If this continues to, you know, percolate, and if you're a Trump voter who supported him and Republicans because you thought you were going to get to the bottom of the Epstein investigation, you probably haven't gotten too far and probably aren't too happy about that. Maybe this midterm is a little weird where you look at the redistricting, but if the historic people who usually show up in a midterm election don't, well, maybe the redistricting doesn't matter that much, frankly. And maybe the Democrats do pull this out. See, there's a lot of factors here. It's going to be hard to read this. I think that the Epstein factor is worth keeping an eye on as we approach the fall for the very reasons that I just stated.
2: The following
1: stated.
2: Is sponsored
0: I know
2: by
0: you'll
2: Bid
0: be doing that as the House Oversight Committee continues its work. We're certainly going to continue to look at the political landscape and these maps and how the playing field shakes out. Appreciate you joining us on a breaking news day here as we talk about House redistricting. Chad, we'll keep up these conversations. Thank you.
1: Yeah, of course, usually I say it's about the math. In this case, it's about the map.
0: Just for a chance to
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22: Here's a look inside the Beltway. I'm Jeff Manasso. Two National Guardsmen are honored for their actions during a deadly shooting in D.C. last year. Army Major Ryan Reynolds and Air Force Major Edwin Stanfield were honored with a Soldier's Medal and Airman's Medal for bravery during last year's deadly shooting of National Guard troops not far from the White House.
23: Yes, there's training. Yes, there's instinct. There's a lot of things. But ultimately, there's a choice, and you chose action. You chose courage over fear.
22: Secretary of War Pete Hegseth also paid tribute to Specialist Sarah Beckstrom, who was killed, and Sergeant Andrew Wolf, who was wounded when a gunman targeted the soldiers at a D.C. metro station. An Afghan, a national, was arrested and now facing a first-degree murder charge. A Washington, D.C. youth curfew is getting closer to becoming reality. Legislation was approved by the D.C. Council in an 8-5 vote and gives Mayor Muriel Bowser or the police chief the authority to establish curfew zones. It would affect everyone under the age of 18 unless they're involved in certain and exempt activities. The district had previously implemented youth curfews through temporary emergency measures and executive action. The steps were taken in response to so-called teen takeover events that have led to violence. For the Fox News Rundown, I'm Jeff Manasso.
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10: Temperatures are going to be more seasonable for today as north winds around 10 to 20 miles per hour keep our highs near 67. There is also a slight chance for very light showers during the morning, but skies will become partly cloudy for this afternoon and continue into tonight. Lows are expected to be near 37 with light winds. From the Kimmelland Live Doppler HD Storm Center, I'm meteorologist Jane Forsen.
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32: Tariffs on bourbon and Scotch whiskey enhanced tensions between the United States and the United Kingdom. But after his visit with King Charles, President Trump announced he was lifting the tariffs in, quote, honor of the King and Queen. The President said the restrictions hurt the alcohol industry on both sides of the Atlantic. The United States and United Kingdom have a symbiotic relationship with brown liquor. Congress bars reusing bourbon and whiskey barrels here, but Scotch producers love American barrels from Jim Beam or Jack Daniels. 25. They reuse the barrels to age scotch. Former Senate Majority Leader Mitch McConnell of Kentucky often disagrees with the president. But McConnell applauded the news. McConnell says the decision by the president gives bourbon producers, quote, the certainty they need. For his part, King Charles is known to particularly enjoy Lafroy, a peaty expression from the Scottish Isle of Islay. Lafroy even boasts what's called a royal warrant, which bears his name. A royal warrant is for vendors who provide particular products to the crown. With the Speaker's lobby, Chad Pergram, Fox News.

0: No one
1: the redistricting wars and the midterm campaigns that will follow will give the impression to many of a country deeply divided. And in some ways, it certainly is, with robust differences over an awful lot of policies. But in his new book, The Case for America, Fox News chief political anchor and the anchor of Special Report, Brett Baer, argues the upcoming 250th anniversary of the Declaration of Independence serves as a reminder of how a group of people with strong political differences unified to found the nation.
2: If it continues much further, I mean, I'm probably at weeks, days, you're starting to get to a place politically where it gets baked in the cake.
1: Brett spoke about that as well as the Iran war and its political fallout this week with Fox News Rundown host Dave Anthony.
2: People start thinking, this is what I'm paying for gas, this is what I'm paying for groceries, this is how I feel about the economy. And then people go on summer vacation, and they come back, and suddenly it's the midterms, and that has a big, big impact. So, you know, no matter what the strategic and logistics of dealing with the Strait of Hormuz and the nuclear material, there is a political logistic part of it, too, that I'm sure the administration is weighing.
3: Right, but it's difficult. You can't do much about the political ramifications, the fallout, if the conflict doesn't end. And we know from decades of dealing with Iran, they're not easy to negotiate with.
2: No, they're not. I do know for a fact that they're feeling the pinch. This blockade has really put the squeeze on Iran. But what that means and how it looks and how long it takes, it is a race against the clock between the political pressure that the president may feel and the economic pressure that the Iranians feel, the leadership there, which is, who knows what the leadership is. They don't may not even know what the leadership is. They don't have a history of caring about what their people feel like economically.
3: Right.
2: So they may be sticking things out.
3: Several Gulf countries have been stuck in the middle of this, caught in between.
2: Yeah.
3: And their own shipping, their own economies taking a hit.
2: Sure. I mean, the tourist industry in Dubai has taken a major hit. And I think that they are desperately trying to find a way out of this, too. They have stiffened their spine and hope that the U.S. can push this through without giving up too much. And that's the balance where we are.
3: The president has been clear in this process. And can't let Iran have nuclear weapons. We had all the attacks on Iran last year said to have obliterated their facilities, yet here we are dealing with this conflict. We've bombed them over and over again. But how does he make an agreement if they don't budge on giving up the uranium, the nuclear dust, as he calls it, or pledge to not make a weapon? How does this end if that doesn't happen?
2: I don't know. I don't know what it looks like other than that he says it's under rubble and that we are watching it 24/7. And if they go back at it, we will go back at it. I assume that that's the answer that he will give on the nuclear front. The operation to take out the material that is under, you know, what was bombed is a major, major operation with thousands of troops.
3: Do we know if they've gotten access to it in this time and in between?
2: I'm told by intel officials that they haven't, but that there's movement in and around. And, you know, this is 900 pounds of enriched uranium to 60%. The reason it was such a threat is it only takes a couple weeks to get it to 90%, which is weapons grade. And the fact that they were lying all along, that they didn't, they had that much, it matches the lies that they said that they didn't have missiles that could fire 4,000 kilometers, which could get to Paris or London. So, you know, listen, the Iranians don't have a great track record in the negotiation. Realm.
3: 26 weeks till Election Day now. We're a half year away, but it's getting closer and closer as the conflict goes on. We've referenced the economy and gas prices and such. It's never been easy for a president to retain Congress in midterm elections anyway. So this is even harder for the president right now.
2: Big time. You know, the approval numbers are way underwater, especially when it comes to inflation, the economy, this war, even on immigration, which is a strong suit for him because of the ICE situation. He, you know, the approval numbers don't look great. That said, Democrats really haven't made this major charge. They've kind of stepped on themselves in a number of left-leaning races. And the redistricting stuff looks like it may benefit Republicans in the end, a number of seats. So we'll see how that balances itself out.
3: The Supreme Court's decision that voided Louisiana on that district on a racial basis, how does that affect things going forward, do you think?
2: I think it affects a number of states that are going to try and redo things before they get to November. And, you know, if that means anywhere from 4 to 10 seats, the actual census is probably a plus 12 Republican just by the demographics in the country moving. So you can see where if the politics worked alongside this redistricting, Republicans would have some significant tailwinds.
3: What's the Democrats' message, the overall theme, or do they have one in particular? You referenced some of the candidates. They've had some very left-leaning progressive candidates come forward. Is that where the party's going ahead of the midterms, or can they be moderate?
2: There's a mix, but it's tough to shake the tree and find passion on the moderate side. It's more that the passion is on the left and the AOCs and the Bernie Sanders and some other candidates that are left-leaning. I think that the message basically is going to be how much things cost. Are you better off? Even though Republicans will say, look, inflation was 9.4% under Biden's administration. Now it's XYZ. You know, compare and contrast. Problem is now you own it. You know, the Trump administration owns it. So they're going to play that card that they don't care about you and you're paying more. Companies are getting richer. You're getting poorer. So it'll be a class thing.
3: Can just a simple anti-Trump message win for them?
2: I don't think so. Some of those races are doing that, but I don't think it can win just by that. I think they have to have a plan of attack. And if they get tripped up with cultural issues like sexual orientation battles in schools and not telling parents and all that stuff that we saw really play well for Republicans in 24, that could be a trap for Democrats.
3: All right, let's get to the book. It is out today, The Case for America, An Argument on Behalf of Our Nation. Of course, 250 years as we celebrate this. Congratulations on this book. What is your overall message here?
2: So, you know, when I thought about this, I've written about six different presidents in these biographies, and I really love the process and digging into history and the nuggets, and we've talked before about each one of these books. I use those as, you know, interesting stories as if these presidents are making the case for America in front of a jury of our peers. And I use interviews with interesting people now, like Condoleezza Rice and Ken Langone and Tim Shriver and Arthur Brooks, all kinds of people, historians, business people, who I basically give the question, make your case for America. And what comes out of it is laying the case in evidence and arguments to not to look through rose-colored glasses, but to realize how great this country is. We have a lot of problems, but we've been in a lot darker places as a country and been resilient to get past it.
3: Yeah, you talk about the first argument you make is unity among dissent, essentially. We've had dissent all this time. We started with dissent, and we still have it. But common ground, I know you have a podcast on that, but common ground is always typically what happened over time.
2: It does. Yeah, so my pillars are America chooses unity despite dissent. It's a beacon of freedom, has the gift of resilience, and it's the land of opportunity. The common ground thing really permeates through all the presidents I've written about and through history. You know, if you look at our biggest moments, we've managed to find common ground between parties, even as partisan as they've become. And, you know, I can point back to that, not only the podcast, but debates I've done between Bernie Sanders and Lindsey Graham, you know, where they couldn't be more diametrically opposed ideologically, but yet managed to talk about and find things that they could work on. It's the same thing that happened with Orrin Hatch and Ted Kennedy back in the day, or Ronald Reagan and Tip O'Neill. You look back through history, there have been big combos that figured it out. And
3: Jefferson and Adams.
2: And that was the biggest. They didn't talk for 11 years, but ended up before they died. By the way, they both died on July 4th. They figured it out. They wrote letters to each other, and then they became indisputable friends. I think that as we get to the 250th, there is this unique moment to reach for that again and to realize that we are bigger than our partisan divide.
3: So you go through and you make the arguments, but then how did you come up with the verdict? I mean, you go through each case, but you end up being the jury as well.
2: I do, and I rarely, well, I don't do that in my day job.
3: No.
2: You know, I don't. That's the Wee Report. You decide.
3: Right.
2: And I figured that in this, it's sort of like an op-ed kind of book after laying all of that out. I just wanted to say, look at all of this. Look at our history. The state of our country is strong. You have to believe that better days are ahead. There's a lot of headwinds that we face. But if you look at everything that I lay out in this book, there's a lot to be proud of.
3: Do you think that we're getting in our own little silos more too much?
2: We are. Yeah, 100%. You know, people subscribe to what they subscribe to. They listen to what they listen to.
3: And I guess this was always the way it was. The other side is lying, or it's a conspiracy theory, or whatever it is. They don't even want to acknowledge points on the other side that might make sense.
2: Right. And, you know, you talk about Jefferson and Adams. You talk about a rough campaign, 1800. It was brutal. It was much worse than some of the things we see today.
3: Horrible things written about each other.
2: Yeah, and yet, after that, they come together. Remember, that's a vice president to a sitting president running against each other. And so we look back at some of these things, and I think there is a way forward. And for some people that say, listen, that's Pollyannish, or you know, you're reaching for the sky. If you look back at our history, we have been resilient, we have been unified, despite all of our problems.
3: The book is The Case for America, an argument on behalf of our nation. Brett Baer is the author, of course, the host of Special Report, Fox News Channel, 6 p.m. weekdays, and Fox News chief political anchor. Brett, thank you very much. Congratulations.
2: Thank you very much.
3: Good to see you.
2: Appreciate it.
3: Thank you.
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15: This is a Fox News alert. I'm Deborah Van Lontine. A person on the tarmac at Denver International Airport was reportedly struck by a departing Frontier Airlines flight. Smoke reported in the cabin and the pilots aborted takeoff. Passengers were evacuated. There's no word on the condition of the person hit. A 3-day ceasefire underway between Russia and Ukraine. President Trump commenting on it before boarding Marine One, hoping the ceasefire is extended.
16: It's the worst thing since World War II in terms of life. 25,000 young soldiers every month. It's crazy. So it could very well be.
15: The ceasefire is scheduled through Monday. The president says the deal includes a swap of 1,000 prisoners on both sides. The Labor Department reporting 115,000 jobs added last month. 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
1: Here's a look outside the Beltway. I'm Tanya J.
0: That's
1: Powers. A Texas man accused of murdering his pregnant wife has been captured in Italy. Lee Gillies' attorney says his client flew from Houston to Canada, then to Italy after cutting off the GPS ankle monitor he'd been wearing since posting $1 million bond in his wife Krista's death. Gillies initially told police he'd tried to revive her after finding her unresponsive in October 2024, saying it was a suicide. Her death was ultimately ruled a homicide. The medical examiner's office said her injuries indicated strangulation. Some potato chips sold in the U.S. are being recalled for salmonella concerns. The recall affects Utz quality foods for chips, including Zapps and Dirty brands. The company was notified that one of the ingredients of the chips may have been infected with salmonella. Utz has not gotten any complaints of illness, and batches of the chips have tested negative for salmonella, but the company says it's acting as a precaution. And rescue organizations have banded together to find new homes for 1,500 beagles removed from a breeding facility in Wisconsin. Last month, police resorted to using pepper spray to stop activists from breaking into Ridgeland Farms to remove the dogs they said were being mistreated. Those rescue groups are helping to find forever homes for the dogs and say hundreds of applications have already been received. For the Fox News Rundown, I'm Tanya J. Powers.
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4: Let's begin with the NBA. The Knicks are now up 3-love on the Sixers.
2: By sheer
4: Knicks win game 3, 108-94. Jalen Brunson had 33. Meanwhile, on the ice, Montreal back in their series with Buffalo. They take game 2 in Buffalo. Final score 5-1. That series now tied at a game apiece. Baseball finals. Brewers shut out the Yankees 6-0. Cardinals 6, Twins 4. Nats over the Marlins 3-2. Red Sox beat the Rays 2-0. Blue Jays 2, Angels nothing. Athletics over the Orioles 4-3. Rockies 11 beat the Phillies 9-7. Astros 10-0 over the Reds. That's sports on the Fox News Rundown. Jim Berman, Fox News.
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1: Trading blows in the Persian Gulf. I'm Jack Callahan, Fox News. The U.S. and Iran testing the limits of a fragile ceasefire. Fox's Ashley Webster has more from Tel Aviv.
2: There has been plenty of military action around the Strait of Hormuz. The very latest saw a U.S. F/A-18 Super Hornet fire on two empty Iranian-flagged oil tankers that were heading towards a port in Iran. Both vessels were disabled. Let's not forget there is a ceasefire in existence, but apparently it's a little shaky. Now, according to Central Command, the blockade is preventing more than 70 tankers capable of transporting more than $13 billion worth of oil from entering Iranian ports.
1: President Trump says a peace deal with Iran could be signed soon, but Iranian officials have yet to respond to the latest American proposal. Concern over the deadly respiratory ailment known as hantavirus is growing. Before leaving the White House Friday, President Trump telling reporters so far things are under control here.
3: We have it. We have very good people looking at it. It seems to be okay. They know the virus very well. They've worked with it for a long time. They know it very well. Not easy to pass on. So we hope that's true.
1: The rare rodent-borne disease, recently the center of an outbreak aboard a cruise ship. Virus is usually transmitted through rodent saliva, urine, and droppings and can become airborne near surfaces which have been contaminated. There were a handful of Americans on board the stricken vessel. None has tested positive for the virus so far, but they are being monitored. State Department sanctioning four China-based entities accused of supporting Iran's military operations during Operation Epic Fury. Firms including Mientropy Technology, also known as Mizar Vision, and EarthEye, allegedly providing satellite imagery to the Iranian military. 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
1: The White House has released new files on the possible existence of UFOs. Fox's Peter Ducey at the White House.
16: An eight-pointed star moving above the Middle East in 2013. An inverted teardrop soaring over the United Arab Emirates in June 2024. A small and circular unidentified aerial phenomena, or UAP, appearing to zip in and out of a wind turbine farm. All spotted by U.S. military assets who admit they don't know what these videos show. A White House official now says they are not trying to sway anyone's opinion in one way or the other. And President Trump, promoting the new DOW.gov/UFO, says, whereas previous administrations have failed to be transparent on this subject, with these new documents and videos, the people can decide for themselves what the hell is going on. Have fun and enjoy. Experts have anticipated this day for months.
1: Russia's annual Victory Day parade today with tighter security than ever before, as Fox's Jonathan Savage reports.
17: President Vladimir Putin will preside as usual over a military parade in Red Square today. Every year, Moscow marks the anniversary of victory over Nazi Germany. But the current war with Ukraine is overshadowing events. A Kremlin spokesman saying extra security measures are in place as Kyiv continues to target the Russian capital with drones. There will also be less military hardware on show this year. No tanks or missiles today. Russia has declared a unilateral ceasefire to coincide with the event. But Ukraine says the Russians didn't respect a Ukrainian ceasefire earlier in the week. Jonathan Savage, Fox News.
1: The person referred to as a pedestrian was hit by a Frontier Airlines airplane taking off from Denver's International Airport for L.A. late last night. Pilots aborted the takeoff after smoke was reported in the cabin. Passengers were evacuated using the emergency slides. Still not known why someone was on the runway when that plane was taking off. I'm Jack Kelly. This is Fox News.
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21: We are going to return back to near average with our temperatures today as highs get to near 67 degrees with north winds at 10 to 20 miles per hour. There's a slight chance for very light showers this morning, but by the afternoon, skies will be partly cloudy. This is going to continue into tonight with lows near 37. From the Killoland Live Doppler HD Storm Center, I'm meteorologist Jalen Borison.
0: 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The following program has been pre-recorded. 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
24: 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Anything breaking or important we need to get to? I saw a bunch of recalls over the week, but after the third or fourth one, I was like,
26: I think if you own a car, just assume there's a recall on it.
24: Yeah.
26: No, that's kind of a bold statement. But do remember, if you're tuning into the show for the first time, there most of the manufacturers now, or like it used to be safercar.gov, look up your VIN number and see if there's something out there that maybe they haven't got a hold of you on or it's pending.
25: So many come through our shop, says VIN recall. When I open up a ticket, and it's usually something small like glove box latch or another airbag recall or something like that. But occasionally it's something good that they didn't know about that was big. Like when I open it up and it says transmission recall for not shifting could leave you stranded. I'm like, oh, hey, you're here for a trans? Need to run over there to GMC and let them take care of this for free.
26: They like that. They like the free word. That's for sure.
27: I was looking at the chat just now. Happy birthday, Jason.
26: Happy birthday. You know what? Today, as we record live, it is our assistant manager, Benji Steffes' birthday today. And he's got a milestone today. When you have a birthday when it's a zero at the end.
27: Yeah.
25: That's, losing relationships, 40, huh?
27: 60?
26: Not that
27: look, no, yeah, 60. I just saw him. He's got to be 60.
26: No. Don't tell him that. He looks like he's 40.
27: I'm kidding.
26: He looks like he's 40 and he's not 60, so we know what it is.
27: I think I got it. Let's go to South Carolina and talk to Greg. Greg, you're on the End of the Hood Show. What can we do for you?
28: Also, did you see the in Tennessee?
29: You know what?
2: Today, I feel like I've got a birthday with two zeros behind it.
3: that is definitely the next.
27: Yeah.
3: Good one. I like it.
2: Street strippers. Okay. I'm helping my son with a 2013 Fusion. It started out with a no crank. We went through the box, relays, went through everything, took the box part, checked for loose ends, put it all back together. Tennessee we got a crank, but it stalls. It cranks, runs, and stalls. US it will House run on starter district. Fluid. That's the CNN. Loans the can has it.
4: CNN, they're very angry about it because if you have a black district,
2: he replaced the module that it's got a drive pump drive module behind the back seat. Put a Dorman unit in. He also put a and it's got a couple hundred thousand miles. So totally 130,000. So he put a new fuel pump in it.
4: They had their Jim Crow.
2: Same thing. Same symptoms. It cranks. Run, shuts off. So he finally took it to a dealership, the Ford dealer. They said, oh, the module's bad. So they replaced that Dorman unit. Same thing. Now

0: $1,000 to Planned Parenthood to collect the millions of black babies.
1: I see that.
0: Everywhere.
1: When we do that, I just say, I'm stuck with it.
2: They absolutely swear cheap labor, that's like not a security code, so we'll not a security issue, which these after the absolute clowns drive module, I don't know if that's, they know what they're doing.
1: Well, so this is pretty simple to check.
0: That is Nick Sorter.
1: If the car is all together and you just, you know, faxed it to me and here it's sitting in front of me, I'm going to plug my scanner into it.
0: Indiana the other day,
1: and I'm going to look and say, oh, okay, no codes. It's cranked, no start. Fires up and dies. Well, if it fires up and dies, but it keeps dying, it must have some fuel getting up there.
0: Now we see
1: let's put a fuel pressure gauge on it. I'm going to put a fuel pressure gauge on the engine. Here we go. Got a fuel pressure gauge. And I'm going
0: to
1: take my scanner and I'm going to push the on button for the fuel pump. Turn up fuel pump on manually. Does the pump come on? It does come on. Oh, I've got 60 pounds of fuel pressure. Well, I don't have a fuel pump problem. Let's eliminate that. And I know the module's not bad because the module is what's telling that fuel pump to turn on. But if I hit that on button and nothing happens, now I've got to dig a little further. Do I go back and manually check the pump? Am I getting power there? Am I not getting power? My guess is that the car is starting. It's applying power back there, and then it's shutting it off, but the engine's already shut off. Something's cutting that engine. I would look at the scan data. I would put a what we call a annoyed light, which is just a test light for injectors, on the injectors, and I would crank it. And if it cranks, and while it's running for that short period, that injector light is blinking, but then it stops blinking. That tells me the computer is shutting it off. That's a security thing. So if you can have a annoyed light on there and you're watching it flash and you're spraying carb cleaner or something in there to keep it running, and you notice for the first few seconds when you start it, that light blinks, but as it still stays running, the light is shut off. That computer has shut that fuel injector off intentionally. And it's more than likely because of a security issue that's shutting it down. But you can diagnose it.
2: Well, you know, I thought, not even about race. I thought that a Ford dealer could scan it, and that's what I told my son. I said, they'll be able to manually turn that pump on, but I definitely don't know how to do it.
1: They can.
2: That's disappointing.
1: A normal Ford dealership, which is most of them, would know exactly what to do. They would know what to scan. They would know bi-directional controls to turn on and off pumps. They should be able to look at security, all that. But any shop is only as good as its worst tech or the one that's working on your car. So there might be a guy right next to him that knows exactly what they're doing, but, you know, there's a lot of pride in shops. Sometimes they don't walk over and help each other, you know, in a dealership like that. So thankfully we've got good guys at our shop. We don't have any issues like that.
0: After watching videos from the State House.
2: All right, so I did not check. I can make it run on starter fluid, but I have not checked for the injectors. That's a good idea to check to see if it's okay.
1: Injector pulse. See if those things blink when you first crank it, but then as you're spraying, they stop blinking. That means it's shutting off injector pulse, but it's running, because then we know that's working. Also, you could have a fuel pressure gauge connected to it, and while you're spraying up there, as long as the engine's turning, that thing should have fuel pressure at that rail, but there's nothing getting into the engine, of course, but you've got fuel pressure.
3: Greg, thanks very much for the call. Good luck. 866-594-4150. Let's go to New York and talk to Gene. You're on the End of the Hood Show. Gene, what can we do for you?
4: Hey, how you doing, guys? I have a 2014 Cadillac XTS with 103,000 miles on it, and my front end is making a bumping noise, and I took it into my guy, great guy, says to me that liberals it would needs have no a power. It may need a power steering rack. The sound went away. My seat stopped working, and my mirror stopped working. He reflashed some stuff, whatever he did, and then the sound went away. So I was thinking it was some sort of electrical problem because it has a power assist automatic parking function that I never used. And two things. One, I was wondering, can you reflash that whole rack should and just get it to, you know, would reflashing it help? And two, if I do have to replace it, the GM part is like $2,900. The retail is like $2,900.
0: $100 times
4: do getting ones rebuilt online work as good, do you think? I mean, given the cost so old, would it be wise to go buy one that's rebuilt versus a brand new one out of the box?
1: Well, you've got several options. So, yes, you can reprogram.

0: on the those electric power steering units, and sometimes that takes care of noises or weird vibrations or shakes, things like that. We see that often. And then, two, as far as replacing it, you could go with a genuine GM part, a certified used part from Car-Dash Park. That's an option, too, to save yourself some money. The third option is our partner over at Dorman Products. Sells a lot of remanufactured racks. We've talked before about the F-150s and their remanufactured units that Dorman sells. So there's another option for you. So that would be the aftermarket version that's rebuilt and all like new. And a lot of stuff is all new components as well. But so you've got several options available to fix this. The first one being possibly just the programming. And that could take care of it. Typically, when you have that, you're going to have a bulletin for your issue. So if GM looks at it and says, well, we could program it to fix this. Well, how do we know that? Well, because there's a bulletin right here that says if you have this kind of clunking sound, reflash it with this update and see if that takes care of the issue.
1: Which GM would love to reflash anything compared to replacing things.
0: Right. It's a quick, easy thing that they do with knowledge and software instead of hard labor. But it doesn't always fix it.
2: You know, that would be better. I'd be better off going to a dealer rather than.
0: No, you can go to an independent shop, and the independent shop has access to the same bulletins. And the good thing about that is these independent shops are going to be buying the software to program your car. You buy it once, and it's good for 2 years. So if they program it first and it doesn't work, they don't have to charge you a week later when they put a whole rack in it. They already have the software, so they can reflash it as part of that rack replacement without having to buy it again. That saves them a little cash and hopefully saves you a little cash too.
3: 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Good luck. We're going to take a break. 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
1: 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I'm sorry I'm late. 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
7: Three friends talking cars. You decide if they know what they're talking about. This is Under the Hood.
8: 866-594-4150. That's the number to reach us here at the Under the Hood Show. Let's talk to Larry. You're on the Under the Hood Show. Larry, what can we do for you? 25 cents
9: per gallon. Hey, I've got an issue with my 2006 Ford F-150. And it has about 223,000 miles on it.
10: Just a regular person.
9: And it's been a wonderful truck. It has the V6 and a 5-speed manual transmission.
11: Wow, that is a classic.
9: And the
10: give it a try. I want to
9: yeah, and it also has a. I think it was the last model made with prescription. This product is not intended to diagnose, treat, cure, or prevent any disease. Where you didn't have to get it was compensated as an option. For their time. Whatever. So the good truck, but I drove it on Tuesday, and it worked just fine. And I parked it in my driveway. Went out the next morning on Wednesday, and turned the ignition, started the engine, put it in reverse, and instead of the clutch engaging normally, it engaged after only about an inch that I had let it out. And of course, it was like popping the clutch when I was letting it out like normal. Engine killed, and I restarted it. Very grateful that now being aware that the clutch was very sensitive, I was wondering what was wrong with it. And backed it out onto the street, put it in first, and clutch engaged again at about an inch. And well, it was doing that every time, and it died, and then it wouldn't start. So I'm wondering, is there some problem with the clutch? Is it
12: if you're struggling to hear conversations, TV, or the
9: and it will crank over just fine, and it acts like it's trying to start, you know, but then won't.
13: Rechargeable hearing aid starting at you've just got more than one problem going on. You started off with a clutch problem, and right. You've got a starting problem,
12: no doctor's
13: which
12: offices, no okay.
13: Completely unrelated to that
12: join over 1 million
13: clutch issue.
12: Customers hearing life more clearly.
13: Unless, now, are you trying to start it with it in gear with the clutch down, or is it in neutral.
12: No.
14: The U.S. Treasury just released its official financial report for 2025.
13: Okay, because if it was in gear and that clutch was failing and maybe it was dragging, so it was turning real slow, I could see that, but you'd feel it pulling. But if it's in neutral and you push that clutch down and it cranks, yeah, you got a separate issue. And that 06 F-150, they did have problems with the fuel control module mounted on the frame. They would rust through on the backside. Dorman makes that replacement. We put a lot of those on the vans, on the trucks. Furnished not by a car brands. Problem, but in the vans and the trucks, they rust through on the backside, so they make a new one with a little rubber standoff to hold it off of the frame just a little bit, and the air and water flows through the back and dries off. Those fail suddenly and leave you like that. That could be an issue if you find out you have no fuel delivery.
14: Improve your flexibility.
13: As far as the clutch goes, though, you've got one of two things going on. Either the clutch master and slave cylinder are failing, and they're not getting enough hydraulics to operate. The throwout bearing all the way and release it, or call now and order the clutch Ellipse, itself, the something broke in it, and the fingers are wearing in it, so that clutch cover is not disengaging all the way, and that needs to be replaced. Either way, it's got to come out in order to do this with the internal slave cylinder on that part of the throwout bearing. So what you're going to need to do is they'll need to take it. They can inspect it. They can take the inspection cover off. They can look in there with a bore scope, but it's got to come apart to fix it either way. So if they pull it apart, they'll inspect your clutch, see if it needs a new clutch. And, then at that time, if they see that there's no leakage from the master cylinder and slave cylinder and they see damage to the clutch, they may just replace the clutch. But if there are damage to the hydraulics, they'll want to do that as well.
11: I'm assuming this truck is a two-wheel drive pickup?
9: Yes.
11: Because most of the time when you have a V6 straight stick, it's a base model truck, which is... When was the last time, Russ, that you jumped in an 04 or newer F-150 that had a straight stick?
13: I don't know that I've ever seen one.
11: Yeah.
13: I've seen that engine and transmission, that old styles before the EcoBoost. I've seen that in a Ranger. But as far as in this modern truck, I would see it all the time in the 90s, the late 90s, before they changed to this 04 body style.
11: Yeah, it was mainly work trucks, and it had to be one of the last years they put a straight stick in. Do you happen to know that since you have one?
9: Yeah, that's what the guy that I bought it from said. It was the last year that they had straight stick was not something you had to special order.
11: Yeah, because that is something that you just don't see very often. And, you know, you could have a horrible scenario, too, where maybe the engine itself is just with enough wear, the crank's walking back and forth and the rear main seal went out. And, you know, and that damage got into the clutch, because that can really tear up a clutch sometimes or make a clutch sticky and not work right. But typically with that, you'll still be able to get it disengaged. No,
9: I like Russ's comments better.
11: Yeah.
8: Me too.
11: I think, though, that the good thing being a two-wheel drive, your labor hours aren't so bad taking the back of that, taking that tranny out. You know, you're not fighting with a transfer case. It's just, it's a lot easier operation on a two-wheel drive vehicle to get that, to get that out part.
8: Larry, thanks very much for the call. Good luck with that.
11: That's getting to be just about enough of a classic. We could have guessed the color, but it's white.
8: Because it's a
11: maybe.
8: Work truck.
11: Maybe not. I should have had
13: maybe
11: fun
13: maybe guess
11: with that.
13: The color, but it's definitely not a Berkeley One classic.
11: No.
8: Let's talk to Dean. You're on the End of the Hood Show. Dean, what can we do for you?
2: I have two 67 Chevy pickups that both need engine replacements. And I have a 348 and a 409. They're both truck engines out of C60 Chevy trucks. And I think the compression is different on a truck engine and some other things from an automobile engine. Can these truck engines be modified and rebuilt to bring the compression up and to give them more horsepower?
11: Well, I happen to have a father that's a resident expert on 348s and 409s. He's, for some reason, grown an affinity to them, and they've kind of grown inside of his man cave. And so him and I talk about this quite a bit because, not quite a bit, but he's always out poking around looking for a car that might fit one of his motors or whatever it might happen to be. Or he'll end up with an old car and he'll, that's a truck engine in there. And different crankshafts, a lot of times. You know, like you said, the different heads on them. Different camshafts to run at different RPMs. Cause with a truck engine, they still to this day, like with a Duramax truck engine versus a Duramax pickup engine, they run them at lower RPMs, different torque curve, not as much horsepower. Cause the goal was to make them last longer and not have as much explosive force inside the engine. And so can they be remodified to fit? Yes. But, you know, when you're looking at that 348, 409, you're also looking at a different setup than if it was a small block that was in the truck before, as far as motor mounts and mounting the engine and different things like that, drive pulleys. So, you know, there's definitely differences, but I'm guessing you know that already. But an engine remanufacturer, rebuilder, excuse me, he can make that truck engine into a good performing engine, but it takes a little money.
2: Mm-hmm. Okay. All right. Well, I maybe share some of the same feelings that your father-in-law does. Just these 348s and 409s, they're just something about them that are just different. And I like the looks of them when you open the hood.
11: I'm gonna have the our producer Doug get your phone number, and I'm gonna give it to my dad because you guys can just talk. It's my father, so you guys can just talk about 348s and 409s because it'll be a great conversation.
8: Dean's getting more than he bargained for on this call. You're listening to the End of the Hood Show. We'll be back in just a minute.
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21: Temperatures are going to be more seasonable for today as north winds around 10 to 20 miles per hour keep our highs near 67. There is also a slight chance for very light showers during the morning, but skies will become partly cloudy for this afternoon and continue into tonight. Lows are expected to be near 37 with light winds. From the Killoland Live Doppler HD Storm Center, I'm meteorologist Jalen Borison.
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13: Like Ricky Melton. I almost said Ricky Martin. 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
8: 866-594-4150. Let's talk to Milt in Pennsylvania. Milt, you're on the Under the Hood Show. What can we do for you?
0: Well, I have a 2004 Astro van, and on the HVAC lines, a month or so ago, it was warm one day, and I wasn't getting much cool air out of the vents. I didn't know if it was the air conditioning or if it was the vents or the vacuum lines. Ended up being the vacuum lines. The one down to the vacuum ball, that 20-inch line, was off, plus it was badly deteriorated. And the 4-inch line up off of the check into the firewall, that was getting bad, so I replaced it. That made it work, but the line that crosses from the check over to the intake, that 8-inch line, the dealership tells me that there's nothing available. Two auto parts tell me there's nothing available. Plus, I was online looking, and they're saying nothing's available. And before I started to look at those rubber lines, I happened to pick that line up and hear the line, the little plastic line, almost snapped off. I taped it with electrical tape. It's working fine. I guess let well enough alone, but my thing is, someday, if I keep the van, I'm planning on keeping it, it'll crack, or I'll be doing something, and it'll crack and break off. What can I replace that with?
13: Oh, this is easy.
11: Which is a good thing.
8: Okay.
11: Yeah.
0: Yeah.
13: Walk into the nearest Advance Auto Parts and tell them you need some Dorman 1/8-inch vacuum line.
0: Okay.
13: Like in a roll. So Dorman sells 1/8-inch vacuum line to make repairs on this, different colors, different lengths, and it comes in a little bag, usually in their helpline, if I remember right. We've got some at our shop right now, and you get, let's say, a 6-foot piece of it. It's 1/8-inch. But then you can also buy the end fittings from Dorman as well at Advance, the little elbows, tees, whatever you need. So then you look at that and say, oh, I need this plastic line with an elbow into that vacuum ball here, so I'm going to buy that little elbow in a little packet. I'm going to get the bulk line. I'm just going to pull my old one off one at a time so I don't mix them up.
11: And that would be so crucial for me.
13: Run the line where I need to go, plug these things together, you're good to go. All you need is the vacuum line, the vacuum system intact. So you need, from the back of that intake, needs to go to a little one-way check valve, which Advance sells.
0: Yeah.
13: And then from there, you need to go to a T or whatever you have, and Advance sells those as well. You can go in, they're going to have everything you need under Dorman to get you what you need to fix this van. And fixing vacuum lines, it's a very easy thing to do. Probably will not take any tools to do it other than a pair of scissors to cut the line. And I'm confident it's something that most people can do very easily, as long as you do it one at a time. Now, if you come to one that's broken and you've got more than one broken, it can be kind of confusing to see where they go. But usually there's a vacuum diagram on the firewall or on the core support above the radiator.
11: Yeah, most of the vehicles that were in that era had a vacuum diagram under the hood provided from the manufacturer.
8: $10.
11: That's also why you saw, as they changed the way the engines were running, they got rid of most of those vacuum systems. There's still vacuum, obviously, involved, but they got rid of most of the HVAC systems controlled by vacuum and switched it all over to electronic actuators controlling everything.
13: The dealership is right. When they say the parts are no longer available, those things have probably been discontinued since that thing was 3 years old. They don't go bad very often, not when they're that new. And why keep that stuff around? It's bulky and takes up a lot of room when it's all assembled. But the auto parts store would give you the same thing. Nope, we don't sell that anymore.
8: They
13: do sell you. You can get the bulk stuff and make your own.
8: I just looked, and it's $10 for a 3-foot roll, and it also has all the connectors, as customers also purchased. Right below it is the other options, so it's right there.
13: There you go.
0: Okay, I have another problem.
8: Okay.
0: I can't reach down on that intake. Now, I'm about 6 foot tall, about 230 pounds, a little on the heavy side, but I can't reach in, taking the console off on the inside and reaching down to it from the interior, or reaching up over the front of the engine. I can't reach that where it's connected there.
8: Are you married? Can you have another kid? And then in like 4 or 5 years?
0: Well, I got some grandchildren.
8: Oh, that, yeah.
0: Pretty tall and thin, almost 6 foot. And
8: there you go.
0: 150 pounds.
13: Yeah. Somebody will reach it. I can reach it. And I'm old and fat, too. So, you know.
0: Okay.
11: He's being hard on himself.
13: I'm real good about wedging my arm in and cutting it up about 50 places to get what I need.
0: Yeah, I think I'd have to squeeze mine down, shrink it.
11: Well, if you can get to the two end points, you can get creative about how you put it back in there.
8: Tape it and pull through.
11: Potentially.
8: Yeah. Okay.
0: Yeah. Yeah, pulling through is nothing. I just can't reach that grommet down on the inside that's on the intake. All right, well, thank you.
8: You bet. Good luck with that.
11: Yeah, you might have to buy a little Mr. Gadget tool, maybe, with a squeezer grabber on the end of it. I mean, there's different ways you can do it, but it can be reached.
8: Do you find that the older you get, the more cuts you get that you didn't notice? Like you go, wow, I really cut my hand up today and I never noticed.
13: No, but I noticed that they stay cut up for a lot longer.
8: Yeah,
13: used to be a day or two, yeah. And now it's, you know, 2 weeks. It's like, what's going
11: You're
13: on?
11: You're an older Wolverine.
8: 866-594-4150. Let's talk to Archer. You're on the End of the Hood Show in Wisconsin. Archer, what's going on? What can we do for you?
1: Hey there. So I've got a 2014 Equinox with about 140,000 miles on it. And it's burning a lot of oil, not noticeably, but like you don't see smoke or anything. But my mechanic, who I trust very much, he said the rings are going bad. And because it's burning through oil, the catalytic is going bad, and it's about $11,000 fix on a car that Blue Book's at $5,000 and trade-in is only about $2,500, and that's probably without the engine light on. What are my options?
13: Well, first, throw that book away and forget trade-in value, because they're gonna do the cheapest they can. That $5,000 trade-in, if it was running well, now they're not going to trade that in because they're going to look for that right away. They're going to look for signs of oil burning
11: because
13: they
11: don't want it. It's a known problem.
13: But a 14 is still pretty new. How many miles are on the total?
1: About 140,000.
13: Okay, that's not awful. I'll bet if you went to buy a 140,000-mile Equinox in really nice condition with no problem with the engine and everything, you're probably going to spend about 10 for it.
11: I was going to say 7,500, but they're coming down a little bit.
13: Yeah,
11: but
13: it depends on where you go.
11: Yeah.
13: And, you know,
11: yeah,
13: if yours is really super clean, more. If it's not, less. So you've got to base your repairs around that, because if you like the vehicle and you know everything else is good, transmission, tires, brakes, you buy a used one, you're going to have to do some of that sometimes, or you might even have to put an engine in as soon as you get it. But I tell all our customers that are looking for an engine or a transmission, don't look at the book that hasn't been real accurate for a long time based on what we see them selling for where you are. Look what they're selling for. So let's say you see them selling for $7,500. You need to get your price down. I priced one out yesterday with a used engine and a catalytic converter for $6,000. So that's something with a year warranty that has 1 year parts and labor with unlimited mileage. That's a good running 75,000-mile engine. Not burning oil, guaranteed to not do that for a year. The intake manifold's been replaced because that's what plugs up and starts getting back pressure in there and causing this problem. And that could be your whole problem. That's where I was going to go next.
11: I was going to say.
13: That might be all of it. And go from there. You've got to find ways to lower your price. There are a lot of cars that a remanufactured engine makes the most sense. And there's a lot of them that it does not make the most sense. You've got to go each vehicle specifically, but you have to look and see what is it selling for now, not what's in the book. It's like when you look out the window, you hear the news and you hear people saying all sorts of things, but you look and see what you see yourself. Trust your own judgment, not what's written down or what's on the news.
11: And why don't you just expand a little bit about that intake manifold and the PVC system and stuff?
13: So that positive crankcase ventilation system on that flows through the intake manifold. There's an orifice in the manifold that you can't see without removing it. It'll clog up with oil sludge and carbon over the years just naturally. And when it does, it will prevent the engine from having a negative pressure on the crankcase, and it will turn into positive pressure, and it will push oil up through the rings, and it'll burn oil. It's, you've got a positive, and it'll blow out seals. So that needs to be checked first. That can either be drilled out with a bit, or they could pull it off and look at it. But they need to check the back pressure on the engine by taking off the cap. And then we find out if we got to put an engine in it anyways, the first thing I'm going to do is I've got back pressure. When I pull the cap off, I'm going to pull the intake and look at it. If it's all plugged up, I'm going to clean all those holes out or put a new Dorman one on there, put it back on and run it so I can test and see, did that fix it or does it still need an engine? But at least I know. But either way, it's going to need the manifold cleaned or a different one when you put it together. So,
8: Archer, thanks very much for the call. Good luck. All right. This is the Under the Hood Show. Let's take a quick break. We'll be back.
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8: 866-594-4150. That's the number to reach us here at the End of the Hood Show. All right, we have a call from, we had a call. Joel from Georgia was on hold, had to go, but he posted on the chat. Has a 23 Ridgeline, 22,000 miles, 3 years old. Last oil change, 3 months ago. Only 200 miles on the oil change. Is a big trip coming up. Should he change the oil now or after? He thinks it'll be about 3,000 miles. It's been 3 months.
13: Nah, he should be fine.
8: Okay.
13: If he's got a good oil filter on there, he should be just fine. Oil filters are typically good for about 6 months.
8: He also says brake fluid, change before or after.
11: No. Take off and go.
8: Yeah. Right?
13: Yeah, I think he'll be fine. And then now if he told me, well, the truck's been, you know, mostly parked. I've only driven it like once a week for a mile for the last 2 years because it was just, I was in service or something, but I'd be like, yeah, change that because the filter is going to be the problem with the car.
8: 3 months ago, that's
11: this is a vehicle in normal active use. Yeah. Jump in and go.
4: All right, there you go,
8: Joel. Thanks for chatting with us. He says you guys are amazing at explaining complicated concepts for listeners at any level.
11: I was just going to throw in on the brake fluid thing because I do believe that brake fluid is a necessary item to manage and maintain, yep. But it's overprescribed in many places on changing it.
8: Okay,
11: you can test it.
13: Mm-hmm. For sure. Test strips.
11: You can do a pH test strip. There's different things they can look for. So make sure that's part of that discussion.
8: Let's go to Mississippi and talk to Andrew. You're on the End of the Hood Show. Andrew, what can we do for you?
6: Yes, sir. I had a motor. I got a crate motor, had it built. And the intake manifold, I think it's called a air gap. Intake manifold, you can actually reach under the carburetor on the intake manifold. Mm-hmm. Do y'all know what I'm talking about?
13: Oh, yeah.
6: Okay. Would that be a good type intake manifold for, streetable use?
13: No.
6: I didn't think so.
13: In Mississippi, in the
6: warm weather.
13: April. Yeah, the warm weather. That could be December. Yeah. But if in the warmer months, when the outside temperature is over 80, you're probably fine. When it's cooler, it could have some low end hesitation unless you've done a fuel injection, like a throttle body fuel injection conversion. No. That would work. Yeah. The air gap in there is to get the heat away from the carburetor. And if you don't have at least some heat, you're going to have an issue. And on cold running, these aren't everyday drivers, these are our Berkeley One Classic. So, if you let it warm up properly, you'll still be fine. But I can remember cars with, air gap tunnel rams on them and things. And they running them in Texas and they would have hesitation when they were cold for a while. Oh. You know, I had one that you'd drive probably 15 miles before it'd finally start running really good. If it was a cooler morning, if it was in the 60s, when you get up, you're driving, you're like, it's got a low end hesitation there, but it'll come out of it. But no, I would say if you're looking for an everyday streetable thing, you know, an Edelbrock dual plane intake or something on there would be a better choice.
11: Does this engine have a home? Is it in a car already?
8: Oh, he's gone.
11: Oh, we lost him. All right.
8: He's probably the heat probably got his cell phone, so he's probably not.
11: I would have loved to have a further discussion about what that engine is in or going into.
13: Producer Doug can help us out with that.
8: Maybe.
11: I'm guessing it's got to be a, should we play this game? What kind of car is the motor going in?
8: You two can.
11: Oh, you don't like that
8: game?
13: I bet it's going in a 66 Charger, the small body Charger.
11: Ooh. I'm thinking it's going in a odd 73 Challenger.
13: Maybe.
8: I'm going Dart.
11: It could. You could fit anything in anything if you want to try hard enough.
13: Big body 77 Charger. Could be a Dart.
8: That's what I'm going with. Yeah. Because I can picture it. And it's green. And the door flings open when Timmy turns left and I'm hanging on forgot to tell me that the door doesn't latch.
11: My Challenger is champagne colored.
8: Okay.
11: If that's what it is, my 73 Challenger. Russ, what was yours again?
13: It was gray.
11: But
13: Charger.
11: What kind of
13: silver? Charger, 66 Charger, okay. Gray. That blue, it's blue gray.
8: Let's see.
11: We may never get an answer.
8: Yeah, I don't think
11: this could be a game we played with ourselves.
13: We were stalling, waiting for it to come back.
8: Hoping he'd call back.
11: Doug's talking to somebody, so I don't know if we're supposed to keep pedaling here or if we just say it's over.
8: I think there's a cell cover because there's a call that keeps coming back and dropping. So,
11: he'd like to tell us too.
8: Yeah, I bet.
11: That's the hard part. Oh my gosh.
13: Well, I just remembered one of our old employees had a Dodge Dart. I wonder if he still got it. Al Carson still got that Dart, you think?
11: I have no idea. I just talked to Al recently, and we didn't talk about his Dart.
13: Yeah, I just remembered. I bet he didn't do anything with it unless he sold it. But it's I saw that one time. I was like, hey, you got Dart.
8: The Dart did what it did twice. It was a car that kind of was.
13: No, I did it once.
8: No, but even that. But the second one. Listen what I'm saying. It wasn't popular.
13: No.
8: It wasn't a loved, beloved car.
13: Oh, you mean it fit the price point for the person who wanted it?
8: But now.
13: And then it broke later.
8: But now I see them being done as, like, even just the older one. You know, I mean, the modern one. The latest Dart version that is no longer with us, but is 5 to 10 years old.
11: That
8: I've seen a few of those.
11: Exciting either.
8: I know, but I've seen those now become like.
11: Every Dart they threw was like a. Double six on the board.
8: Just a miss.
13: It was the Dart that made the Motorhead famous.
8: Yeah.
13: In the commercial with the Dodge Brothers.
8: Yeah, the Dodge Brothers.
13: Did you know about that?
11: No.
13: Do you remember the Dodge Brothers commercials in the Super Bowl?
11: Yes.
13: For
8: the Dart.
13: The fat bully kid on the bike was always going after the Dodge Brothers, and then they got older and they were in cars. But in the beginning,
11: I do kind of remember
13: they were like, doing the bike race, and the Dodge Brothers are like, we'll go in and build something better. So they went inside and they built a motorized bicycle.
11: I'm remembering
8: that was the Motoped.
13: That was the Motoped.
11: Yeah, that's what we've got in our showroom. We have a Motoped in the showroom at Russ's
13: shop. One of those,
11: shop.
13: Yeah. So that's where the connection is.
11: Now it's all coming.
13: It's all coming blurry.
11: I had filed that away as something I would never use again, but I shouldn't.
13: I only remember that because somebody asked me yesterday, why is that there and what is it?
11: It's
13: like, well.
11: I should remember we have a nationally syndicated radio show and podcast just to remember certain things.
8: Sometimes.
11: And not give up on them quite so easy.
8: Right. That's going to do it for the Under the Hood Show. 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
11: With Russ Evans, this is Shannon Nordstrom thanking you for tuning into the Nordstrom's Under the Hood Show. 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
12: Amid the battles, I'm Paul Stevens, Fox News. President Trump honoring military moms at the White House as the U.S. and Iran continue to exchange blows in the Middle East.
22: President Trump honoring Gold Star mothers in the Rose Garden as U.S. forces disabled two more vessels for violating the U.S. blockade on Iranian ports. It's the latest attack in a tit-for-tat between the two nations. CENTCOM released new images of the four U.S.-guided missile destroyers that faced incoming fire from Iran while traversing some 500 miles through the Persian Gulf and the Strait of Hormuz. The U.S. carried out retaliatory strikes, but the president insists the ceasefire is still in place.
12: Fox's Aisha Hosni at the White House. While the ceasefire reportedly continues, a peace plan is yet to be made between the U.S. and Iran, and the president says U.S. forces will do what is necessary in that conflict. A plane taking off from Denver's international airport hits a person on the runway.
23: Frontier Airlines says flight 4345 was taking off for Los Angeles from Denver when it hit a pedestrian on the runway around 11:20 p.m. local time. In air traffic control recording, the pilot can be heard reporting the incident and saying there was an engine fire. Smoke was reported in the cabin, forcing the crew to begin an evacuation via slides. Airport officials say the Denver Fire Department quickly put out that fire, and emergency crews bus the passengers back to the terminal.
12: And that is Fox's Madeline Rivera. Frontier stated they're investigating and they've notified the NTSB. Authorities in Spain were preparing Friday to receive more than 140 passengers and crew members on board a hantavirus-stricken cruise ship that was headed for the Canary Islands. Now, that vessel is set to arrive tomorrow, Sunday, on a Spanish island off the coast of West Africa, and passengers will be taken to a, quote, completely isolated, cordoned-off area, unquote. 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
12: A judge issuing two rulings Friday in the case against Tyler Robinson, the alleged assassin of Charlie Kirk.
24: The Utah judge denying Tyler Robinson's request to ban cameras from the courtroom moving forward, but the judge did grant Robinson's request to delay his preliminary hearing that had been set for May 18th. Now, the preliminary hearing will take place in early July, from July 6th through July 10th. The delay comes as both sides continue to receive and process a large and growing volume of evidence in the case. At that hearing, prosecutors need only establish probable cause that Robinson murdered Charlie Kirk last September as he spoke on the campus of Utah Valley University.
12: And that's Fox's Chanley Painter. Charlie Kirk's widow, Erica Kirk, strongly pushing for the inclusion of cameras in the courtroom, arguing the case deserves transparency. A 16-year-old North Carolina girl and a 28-year-old man charged in the triple murder of the girl's parents and grandmother.
25: Due to the severity of the crimes, 16-year-old Star Grant is being charged as an adult in the deaths of her parents and grandmother. Also charged is 28-year-old Devin O'Neill Loving. They were arrested at a hotel in Gatlinburg, Tennessee. Their relationship is unclear. The bodies discovered by deputies during a welfare check. Buncombe County Sheriff Quentin Miller.
26: All deceased from gunshot wounds.
25: A motive is unknown. Deborah Valentine, Fox News.
12: Russia's President Vladimir Putin today, Saturday, voicing confidence of victory in Ukraine as he oversaw a military parade on Red Square commemorating the defeat of Nazi Germany back in World War II. Security very tight in Moscow as Mr. Putin and several other foreign leaders attended the parade. This, even as a U.S. brokered three-day ceasefire, did ease some concerns about possible Ukrainian attempts to disrupt the festivities, primarily using drone strikes. I'm Paul Stevens. This is Fox News.
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31: We are going to return back to near average with our temperatures today as highs get to near 67 degrees with north winds at 10 to 20 miles per hour. There's a slight chance for very light showers this morning, but by the afternoon, skies will be partly cloudy. This is going to continue into tonight with lows near 37. From the Killoland Live Doppler HD Storm Center, I'm meteorologist Jalen Borison.
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13: Welcome. Thanks for joining us under the hood.
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8: 866-594-4150. You can call that number 24 hours a day, actually, and leave us a message. We might call you back. We might call you back. We'll call you back.
13: Yeah, we'll call
8: if you leave us the right there. You got to leave your name and
13: unless
8: your number
13: we don't like you.
8: Very clearly. Right.
11: How
8: right.
11: do we know? How do we know if we don't like them and we haven't talked to them?
13: They may call us, give us a big, long message, and then even call us back a second time because they ran out of the 3 minutes of recording space
8: and still,
13: not leave
8: it.
13: A
8: yeah.
13: number.
11: Are yeah. we sensing a rub here?
13: Or your name.
8: It does happen.
11: Oh, yeah.
13: Leave your number
8: so
13: and
8: give,
13: your
8: so
13: name.
8: So give me a call.
13: Poor producer Doug, he calls him up. Oh, this is the Under the Hood Show?
8: Who?
13: Who is this?
11: You left
13: well, you
11: us
13: didn't
11: a
13: leave us a name.
11: Message. Oh, yeah.
13: Oh, that's right.
8: Let's go right away to Dale in Pennsylvania. Dale, you're on the Under the Hood Show. What can we do for you?
1: I have a 2016 Kia Sedona minivan, and I had a question about the headlights that's in it. Because when I'm driving it, like at nighttime, there's like a shadow, like it's projecting out, and I don't really care for that. Because like when you're going up and down the hills in western Pennsylvania, it's kind of bothersome.
13: Oh yeah.
8: It's a ghost.
13: The headlights on this vehicle, does it have the, I don't want to say round headlights, but does it have the projector beam headlights where you got just a little small, like a 2-inch completely circular round headlight on each side of that one? Is that the style it has in this one?
1: Yes, it does.
13: Okay. Those are projector beams, they call it, and they cut off the top half of the bulb and they make it completely flat so you can get a brighter low beam that covers a wider area, but if they're adjusted properly, and these might just be out of adjustment, they'll work well. The other problem they have is that inside the reflector, inside the projector will rust and break off and cause the beam to be really wonky. So you might need a new headlight. The first step is to have them adjusted and see what they look like. And they might not even have to adjust them. They may put it up against the wall like 20 feet out and say, yeah, you've got a broken headlight. One needs to be replaced and then we can adjust them. But there is a dot on that headlight that is for adjustment, a little tab that sticks out. And what you do is you park your vehicle about 30 feet away from a wall. You measure from the ground up to the height of that dot. And then you go to the wall and put a piece of tape at that height. And then you just turn a little screw on the back of the headlight until the headlight, the beam comes in contact with that. That gives you a perfectly level light. And then if it's not right at that point, you need another light.
8: A whole
13: assembly. And I've seen that on the Kias. I've seen it on a lot of other cars too, but the Kias for sure, they will rust off, they will fall off, and then the beam will be weird. They're the greatest headlights when they work, projector style. But, you know, they can fade out. Now we've got this new, I call them cube LEDs, which all the cars, everything's going to this because they're super cheap to mass produce.
8: Super cheap.
13: And they're super bright. You got them in your car, Chris.
8: Mm-hmm.
13: You got them in your truck, Shannon, little square cubes. If you look at an Acura, they got like 8 of them on each side. It's really weird, but they've got amazing lights. But those projector beams, that was the sliced bread for many years.

0: factory bulbs, right, incandescent style housings, yeah, because those are the ones that blind people going down the road, which, you know, they're illegal in all 50 states, and occasionally they'll pull people over for it, but not near enough. I run into the same people every day when it's dark, and I can't stand it because they've got these bright lights on. So
1: you're no narc.
0: What do you do?
1: You're no narc. You won't call.
0: Right? I won't call. I mean, yeah, they wouldn't do anything if I did, so I just given up.
1: I think he's a narc. I think
0: they don't want me to turn my bright lights on because then they'd probably crash right into me. They wouldn't be able to see. So I'm like, well.
1: Dale, thanks very much for the call. Good luck. 866-594-4150. Let's talk to Jerry. You're on the end of the Hood Show. Jerry, what can we do for you?
2: I got a 75 Chevy pickup, and when I put it on any kind of an incline, parking brake don't hold and just clicks, you know, and roll. But if you're on flat ground, it's all right. And I was wondering if you got to pull a transmission to fix a pin, or do you get, can you get through the pan?
0: The park pawl doesn't hold on the drum, right? Yeah, so you'll have to pull the transmission pan off, and you'll have to pull the valve body out to get into that, if I remember right. I'm almost positive you do. And then you can replace that park pawl in there. There's some transmissions you don't have to take the valve body out. You can get it. You have to pull that shaft out, but you can get, I just have to look at it. Boy, it's been so long. I can't remember. I think I've done one or two park pawls in that style transmission. But that comes from people, you know, people like, well, how does that park not hold on a vehicle? Well, a lot of people on older cars, they were weaker. But if you were on a steep hill, you had a trailer behind it or something, and you didn't use the regular parking brake, that's what they were for. They would just overcome that, and you would hear them ratchet, click, click, click, click. Or sometimes a new driver would throw into park while it was still rolling. And it seemed like if you did that in reverse, it would break that thing. But in forward, it would just go click, click, click. But reverse held really well. So if I was parking on a hill, I'd want to park with the, you know, with the back end down. But, yeah, I think you can replace that parking pawl without digging into it super deep.
2: Okay, that's what I was wondering.
1: There you go. Jerry, thanks very much for the call. What you do is you go get yourself a 2x4, about 6 feet, cut it into four sections, and just chalk the tires every time. No? All right. Well, go ahead and fix it then with the transmission.
3: I got triangles, triangles behind it, and black, just a little plastic one off Amazon or out of the back of a car,
1: or
3: like the power company.
1: Yeah, heavy ones working along the street, big cable on it.
3: Yeah.
1: All right, let's take a quick break on the Under the Hood Show.
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10: 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I have a 2013 Chrysler Town & Country minivan. 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
9: Okay. Now
10: E85 is running almost half the price. Half the price of regular. That's something I dare do at this point.
9: We get this call 2013 like every 4 years now, or every.
11: Yeah, that was a flex fuel vehicle, and it worked pretty good.
12: That's what I was just thinking about. That system was a much more solid system.
11: He's got one. So
9: Doug, producer Doug.
12: Yes.
11: Yeah.
12: Have you been running E85? Some, yeah.
11: At half price, your cost per mile will be less, but you're going to lose a lot of fuel miles per gallon by putting 85 in there, because it's just not, it's just the way it's going to run because of the BTU coming out of that fuel.
12: You predict what percentage?
9: A lot. Yeah.
12: You saw me at some like he's going to get.
11: In this vehicle, I think he's going to lose 35%.
12: Okay.
11: 30 to 35.
12: I was going to say 25%, just as a guess.
11: Right.
12: But.
11: So if it's half price, I think he's, yeah, you're going to save money by running E85 right now. Normally you'd run E30 because that's going to be the lowest price and it's also going to, be more volatile. So it's a more BTU. So it's going to keep your mileage up. My car, when I run premium 91 octane or I run E30, I get exactly the same miles per gallon, no matter what.
9: Okay.
11: And when I put E30 in and I pay $2.30 for it, you know, when I was paying that versus $4.40 for premium, yeah, that's a better deal. So E30 is going to get you the most mileage at the lowest price, but E85 is going to save you a lot right now because it's just a lot cheaper right now. But it won't last. I don't think my personal opinion is I don't think it'll last forever. Because the last time we had a very high fuel spike, like in 08, when prices were incredibly high, stations set that price a lot because that product, E85, is not coming from like Texaco or Chevron. It's not coming from their big dealer. It's more of a local product. They could tell you exactly how that works if you talk to the right people, but we did. And they just said, well, why should it be half price? It should be a little more than that. If fuel is selling for $5 a gallon and we're selling at E85 for $2.25, it's still a bargain if we sell it for $3.50, right? So I looked and I was like, no, with that much content of alcohol, it should not. It was just crazy. So watch it. But yeah, your question, you just put it in there. On that caravan, wait until you get down under a quarter tank, fill it all the way up. With any flex fuel car or truck, you want to run that tank very low, and then completely fill it with whatever product you intend to use. Now, if you want to add more of the same product, go ahead. More E85, more premium, more whatever it is. But do not switch. Do not have a half a tank of E85 and put a half a tank of regular fuel in there, or the other way around.
9: Because it can't adjust.
11: Because the sensors are not made to read like that. They want a full tank.
9: Is there anything that's going to be different for him that he should know is okay or normal?
11: Yeah, don't be going with really long oil changes.
9: Okay.
11: If you're somebody that changes it at 5,000 or 6,000, forget about that. You should be doing it earlier anyways. But 3 months, 3,000 is very important on this with a good quality oil, because you will get some of the unburned fuel in the oil system.
9: But I mean, like if he puts E85, if he puts a full tank of E85 in it today, is there anything over the next 2 weeks that's going to be weird for him?
11: The gas, the fuel gauge is going to be dropping a lot faster than what he's used to.
9: Does that help you out there, Al?
10: Well, with 186,000 miles, do I have to worry about injectors or anything?
11: Well, when you're running that much alcohol in there, you are running a massive fuel injector cleaner through there. It will clean everything out. So it's possible, if it's never running there, that you could have some things going on. But also, it might just clean it out real well, and it might be fine.
12: Well, and remember when they say E85 at a common pump, that means it's between 50, whatever.
11: No, between 30. Somewhere between 40 and 55.
12: Yeah.
11: Unless you're in Wichita, and then where they got 85%.
12: Yeah, unless that's changed from our last knowledge infusion, that was what we knew.
11: Yeah. And it's still that way. It varies. So and it will tell you right in the pump a lot of time will contain between blah, blah, blah. You've got to go to a specific station that you. Well, and when I said Wichita, there are a few stations there that specifically have 85% because the racers there know they can purchase it there, and they know what they're getting to put in their car as far as octane-wise.
12: And then they tune the car accordingly
11: in that
12: case.
11: It wouldn't run on 40%, so they don't want to, you know, no crapshoot. They want to know for sure. But, yeah, with yours, I think, you know, you can run it. But I would, if you've got it available in your area, I would try E30 and see if that gets you the price you want with the fuel mileage you want.
9: Does that help you out there?
10: Okay.
9: All right. Thanks very much for the call. 866-594-4150. When do we start talking about French fry oil? And when do we? That's going to come up soon, isn't it? Came up in 08.
11: It did. And I
12: think Spirit Airlines is looking into it.
11: I love that stuff for vehicles.
12: They fly over. There they go again.
11: Yeah. It's good for... It's great in a diesel engine in a warmer climate, but boy, it looks like a can of Crisco, like what you used to fry the bacon and grandma left the can under the,
9: the bacon can.
11: Yeah. So that, it does that in your vehicle when it gets cold out. So you've got to have additives and stuff in there to.
9: Is that two people on? Okay. Call it Roy and Terry from Oregon are on the line. What can we do for you guys?
0: Yeah. Well, I have a 1998 Ford Explorer SLT with a 5.0 in it. At first, it stopped, like the fuel pump. There was no fuel coming to the, up front. So anyway, dropped the tank, replaced the fuel pump. Still nothing. Got fuel. Wouldn't start. So, everything was working. And I replaced the PVC, I replaced the neutral safety switch, and now I am not getting nothing. There's not turning over at all. The neutral safety switch is lined up like it's supposed to be, and I haven't the foggiest of what is going on.
11: Why did you put the neutral safety switch on? Did it stop turning over?
0: Yes,
11: it did. So the switch that was on it might have still been good, and the new one you put on it is probably good, so it's probably something else. On your dash, when you turn that key to the start position, does it have a flashing picture of a lock on there?
0: Well, yeah, it does. Not a lock. It's like the anti-theft or whatever it is, security. But it does flash and flashes all the time.
11: Okay. Whenever the key's in the run position, it just sits there and it's just blink, blink, blink, blink.
0: Well, no, even it'll flash on and off even when it's turned off and the key's off and it's locked up. I bought it I bought it 5 years ago.
11: Right.
0: And done the same thing.
11: It should blink every few seconds when the key's off for theft. But when the key is on, does it blink fast?
0: Correct. No, it doesn't blink fast. It blinks the same thing.
11: Something's wrong with that anti-theft system then, if it's doing that, because it should, when you turn the key to the run position after about 5 seconds, that light will go out completely. And whether the car's running or not, it'll just be out. But if it just has that steady blink to it, like it did when the key's off, something is wrong and it's not activating that system. The module's sending power to it to blink, but it's not running. So the next step on this is going to be to have a shop plug a scanner into it that can read it and see what the codes are in the anti-theft module and see what needs to be addressed. Might need to be programmed, might need a different key. It might need the theft module in there replaced. Something in there sounds like it's keeping it from
0: that's exactly what it is. You know, I was told that it might possibly be the inertia switch.
11: No, not if it's not cranking. So
0: exactly. So I popped it, reset it, and it still didn't do anything.
11: Yeah, the
12: that
11: cranking,
12: shuts off fuel only, that inertia switch. Right.
11: The cranking, that starter relay is controlled by the anti-theft module tells the engine computer that it's been allowed to start, go ahead and engage that relay if it's in park or neutral.
9: And just to be clear, you guys didn't steal this car 5 years ago. You bought it, right? I mean, you know.
0: Oh, no. Okay. Yeah, no, it's mine.
9: Okay. So, just checking.
12: Well, I mean, like Roy and Terry, like Bonnie and Clyde, or right. You know, what we had going on there. Yeah, yeah. First party line call we've had that I know of for a while. Ever, maybe.
9: Thanks very much for the call. Good luck. We're going to take a quick break on the Under the Hood Show.
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18: Temperatures are going to be more seasonable for today as north winds around 10 to 20 miles per hour keep our highs near 67. There is also a slight chance for very light showers during the morning, but skies will become partly cloudy for this afternoon and continue into tonight. Lows are expected to be near 37 with light winds. From the Killoland Live Doppler HD Storm Center, I'm meteorologist Jalen Borison.
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9: 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That's the number to reach us here at the End of the Hood Show. 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
11: Like Marsha Cross. Congratulations from our friends over at Berkeley One Classics. They're celebrating over 50 years of collector car coverage. We've had a lot of Berkeley One Classics on the show today.
9: Mm-hmm. Yeah, we have.
11: Even some of the engines, too. Mm. You know, that's something they do that maybe not everybody knows about, is if you have a car, let's say you bought one to restore,
9: mm-hmm.
11: and the car is worth, you're like, well, you know, restored, it's worth $100,000, let's say. But you don't have it restored. You bought it, you've taken it apart, you're in the middle of restoration. So you've got this car apart in your garage, everything's sitting there. What do you think that car is worth? And should you have insurance on it? People are thinking, no, I don't need insurance.
9: It's not working. It's not.
11: Until
9: yeah,
11: there's a fire or something and you lose it. So there's two different kinds of insurance you can have. You can cover the car, you're driving it on the street every day, or you can cover a car that you're working on. They'll cover the car.
9: And the agreed value.
11: The parts.
9: If you replace the engine in a new engine or a different engine sitting over there, you can have that in there.
11: Yep.
12: Obviously, you got to work with their underwriters to figure all that
11: exactly.
12: out.
11: Exactly. They do a lot of things that you just don't hear of from a lot of companies. And that's good for me. Like for me, I've got a car sitting in my garage that is a car that's important to me. It's not roadworthy, but it's insured. Now, it's not insured for as much as if it was on the road, but it's still insured. Now, if the build, I'm not so worried about somebody stealing it as much as what if the building burns down or there's a tornado or something and there's a some kind of event. If I lose that building and lose that car, I'm okay with what I'll get paid. I'll still be a little sad that I've lost a car, but yeah, I mean, it would have to be pretty bad.
12: That's why it's always good to make those negotiations when there's not emotions involved as much.
11: Yeah. Mm-hmm. And I've got the Model T insured too. If I have a fire in the building or a tornado takes that building down or something, you just got to know, are you okay? And, but they'll do that. They'll work with you with that.
12: But each year they're going to ask you, what's the progress? Because I did that with that 81 Trans Am, and we never got much done with it. So every year you had to kind of say, all right, where are you at? What have you done? And then make a plan.
9: Did you ever?
12: Sold it.
9: Okay. There you go.
12: Never did get it finished. Sold it as a project.
9: 866-5.
11: I should buy another one. I got you a phone number the other day.
12: No, I know.
9: I felt that one.
12: No, I'm
9: okay.
12: I'm totally fine.
11: Did you call the guy? I got you a phone number the other day.
12: I got it written down.
11: You should, because it sounded like it was pretty good. I think that was an Arizona car.
9: 866-594-4150. Let's talk to Scott. You're on the End of the Hood Show. Scott, what can we do for you?
20: Yeah, I got a 93 Chevy Silverado. Driving to work the other day, and it kicked into overdrive. And kind of kicked back out again a few times. So I kicked back down to drive and stopped at the next parts store, got a couple quarts, added to it. It was low. But I never got my overdrive back, and I'm losing like a quart every 2 days, but yet I don't have anything dripping. I have no spots under the truck or anything.
11: Oh. Okay. What engine you got in this thing?
20: The 5.7.
11: Okay.
20: I'm guessing the 4.06.
11: Well, has it been, nothing's been modified in it?
20: Nothing's been modified. It's all stock. About 200,000 miles. The transmission has been rebuilt by about 50,000 miles ago, but,
11: well,
20: and I top it off, but I've lost, my overdrive just doesn't come back.
11: If you're losing fluid and your fluid, you know, there's nothing on the ground.
1: What fluid, by the way?
11: Transmission fluid.
1: Okay,
11: yeah.
1: That's what,
11: so if you're losing transmission fluid and it's not on the ground, there's only one place it can go. Is this four-wheel drive?
20: Coolant. Yep.
11: Okay. There's only one place this can go if this is an all-stock 93. It, you're losing it from the transmission into the transfer case. It will come out the rear tail shaft housing, and the pressure from that transmission is greater than the no pressure with no pump in the transfer case, and it'll be filling it up. So if you go, if you've been put, and you can only put so much in, because then it's full. But if you take the top fill plug where you check that transfer case out and it comes blasting out of there, that's where the fluid is going. If you take it out and you have a pan under it and you get like 2 quarts out of there before it's back to normal level, that's where it's been going. The only other possibility is if somebody has replaced this transmission that's in it with something older that has a vacuum modulator on it, then it could be sucking it out through there into the vacuum line of the engine. But this truck didn't have a vacuum modulator.
12: Yeah, 93 should have been the first year the electronically shipped
11: not trains. Stock. That's why I was asking, has it been changed? Because it could have been.
20: I believe
11: all stock.
20: I believe it's all stock.
11: Got to be going into the transfer case. Now, being that low could have caused it an issue with the overdrive to burn up. The overdrive has the most force on it when you're trying to push it and you're overdriving that gear. As a lot of, it's like trying to pedal a 10 speed bike uphill.
12: A lot of heat on that load.
11: It really causes a lot of load at lower RPM. So it could have burned that out, but whatever you do, even if you just want to keep this thing going, you'll definitely want to replace the seals on the back of the transmission in the front of the transfer case and get the right amount of fluid in it so it you don't have the issue. But if you're pulling the case anyways, you might think about pulling the transmission out and get it fixed.
20: So if overdrive's gone, I pretty much have to pull the transmission. And
11: definitely. Yeah, you definitely. If that's the only gear that's gone and it came when it ran low, I don't think anything's going to fix it, because if you lost one solenoid, you're going to lose more than one gear, because they do more than one gear. They just on and off in different combinations. So I don't think that. Now, you could have a valve hanging up in the transmission in the valve body, which they could work on a hoist. You know, their first step, they pull the pan off and see what's in the pan.
12: Inspect what comes out.
11: Yep, and if it looks really bad, it's going to come out.
1: How long can he ignore it?
20: Yeah, I was going to...
11: Well, if you fix the transfer case issue, because that'll cause a huge problem. But if you fix the leak on the back, you could drive it with just the first three gears all over the place.
12: But logically,
20: it's just down driver anyways.
11: Yeah.
12: Yeah. Logically, you should probably check the fluid and pull the pan of the tranny at the same time, so you kind of know what you're dealing with. Yeah. If you decide that the fluid looks really burnt and there's some sediment, there's some material, clutch material
1: chunks
12: down there,
1: of wood.
12: That'd be not there, but the same type of thought. Bad things you don't want to see in there. Then you'd know that, okay, this thing's going to have to come out altogether, and I can just fix everything at once if you're going to fix it.
1: Yeah. Does that help you out there, Scott?
20: Yeah, it's a nice process. Yeah, I think it does.
1: Thanks very much for the call. Some chunks of wood, a bone.
12: That'd be noteworthy.
1: 866-594-4150. Let's go to Washington, D.C. and talk to Nigel. You're on the End of the Hood Show. Nigel, what can we do for you?
21: Well, firstly, I love your show. I'm not a mechanic. I'm not even very handy with automobiles, but I learned so much from you guys, and I've been listening for about 3 years.
1: Thanks.
12: Awesome.
11: Thank you.
21: Now, wife has a 2013 F-150. Low mileage, about 54,000. Uses it only to cart her horse around, mostly. And we got it back from the service a routine regular service, replace brakes, etc. And I started it up after it had been sitting for a few days. The starter engine cranked, but it didn't fire. The main engine did not fire. So had it towed. They did some things, and the truck came back, sat for a few more days, and then I started it up again. It was working fine after it came back from the mechanic, and they're reputable people. And but then it wouldn't, it would crank but not fire again, and then suddenly it did fire, and for a brief while, I didn't really have good control over the revs. The revs would go up when I was pumping the gas pedal but wouldn't come down quickly. I thought, well, this doesn't sound good. So I had it towed to them again. And, of course, it wouldn't replicate the problem. And they actually took it for a test drive. They had it for several days. And they said, you know, as far as we can tell, it's working fine. The only thing we can think is possibly wrong is that in the fuel pump, if it sits unused for a few days, fuel drains back into the gas tank. And that generates the inability to fire when you crank. So what their workaround is, if it's been sitting for a while, get in, turn the ignition on, but don't all, turn it all the way to full ignition, just until the electricity comes on. Count to 10, turn it off. Repeat two more times, counting to 10 each time. And then it should fire because the act of turning on the ignition will repressurize the fuel line to the fuel from the fuel pump to, I guess, the engine. Does that make sense to you? Have you heard of this in an F-150 before?
11: I've heard of that in a lot of vehicles before, and it's an indication that the fuel pump is failing. So if you're cycling that key and it builds pressure back up and starts every time, then that's what's going on, is you've got a fuel pump issue. If it was an injector issue, when you would cycle that key, you'd get the pressure up, but once it started, you'd get a really rough running and black smoke out the exhaust because it's dumping fuel out there. I've got a feeling it's probably just a failed fuel pump.
9: Do you do this method for a while, or do you?
11: It's up to you.
12: Have you done this method, and has it made a difference? This was going to be my question.
9: Yeah.
21: Yes, we have used this method. Well, it hasn't been sitting unused for multiple days, but just out of abundance of caution, it's the method that I use when I get in now. And it's working fine. And the reason I was a little hesitant to replace the fuel pump was that they want a little over $1,800 to do it.
11: No, that's too much. If this was in our shop, it would be well under $1,000. And we're comparable to a lot of other shops in the country that I know. I mean, if you're in D.C., that sounds reasonable. Because I know people there that, and they're that high, but you might look around a little bit. Being that you can drive this truck well now, you might
9: freedom,
11: tell your wife, let's put the horse in the back. Let's go where we're going. Maybe the Kentucky Derby, win some money. But get out of town. Get a price first from somebody to put a fuel pump in somewhere else. I'll bet you'll find it out of D.C., 60, 70 miles, I bet you'll find it under a grand.
9: Price. Yep. And this is pretty straightforward. If that's doing it, there's not much question.
11: Yeah, it sounds
12: The problem with the Fords is sometimes a lot of people lift the box off to do a fuel pump. You can't always get the box off a Ford. The bolts are a pain in the butt.
9: Nigel, thanks very much for the call. Good luck. All right, we're going to take a quick break. You are listening to the Under the Hood Show.
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8: Die-hard car geeks, we love you. 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
9: 866-594-4150. That's the number to reach us here at the End of the Hood Show. Let's go to New York and talk to Mark. You're on the End of the Hood Show, Mark. What can we do for you?
23: Hi, I have a 2015 Chevrolet Sonic LT, and for the last number of months, actually goes back to like into the fall, it started around October to jerk kind of violently at times while driving. And the doorknobs would simultaneously go up and down repeatedly for a period of time. And there's no set pattern since it started. This is a sporadic issue that may happen like a couple trips in a row. Then it may not happen for a couple of weeks, two or three weeks. It's a very sporadic issue. And I also noticed when it goes through one of these spells, I'll call it, it also loses some power. Like I can tramp the pedal down to the baseboard and it'll go maximum of like 45 mile an hour. And in addition to that, and I didn't know if this ties into it or not, this could be a separate issue, but within the last month, when I turn the ignition on, when I'm first getting ready to leave home, sometimes it always idles kind of choppy when I first turn it on. It's like a choppy idle for like 5 seconds. But lately in the last month, it'll also occasionally want to just shut off and I'll just start it back up. And then it works fine every time. That may be a separate issue. And also during the course of all this, I lost the ability to drop two of my power windows. My one power window hasn't worked for like a couple of years, but these other two stopped working at the same exact time. And I didn't know if that ties in with this issue or not. I read things online, I see conflicting information and all these possible scenarios of what it may be. But I found you guys online and thought I'd give you a call to see what your thoughts were on it.
12: Did any of those AI scenarios or things that you found in research say just to pick it up and shake it? It's a Sonic. It's not that big. kind of.
9: I was wondering how low the power has to be to notice a drop in power. But that's unfair.
12: No more Sonic jokes.
9: Right.
12: You know, they're really good transportation. When they're working right, my niece, I believe it's a Sonic that Scott's daughter has had for a long time, and she's like 6'4" or 6'5".
11: Yeah.
12: And she has had this Sonic, which is just, she's a lot of arms, a lot of legs getting out of that car when it comes out.
11: Well, yeah, the AI says, and some people have found good luck calling the End of the Hood Show.
9: If only.
12: AI, we are an expert. If we just have to position ourselves as experts, we have the authority in this subject on sonics.
11: So what you're describing, I've had that happen on other vehicles, GM vehicles. And I can't remember exactly what we found on this one that did what you're saying, loss of power plus the door lock thing. You could have a power issue causing this in several things, ignition switch, something causing this. But you could also have a failure in a module bringing the CAN bus down, so the communication network is getting interrupted. That would jive with, okay, I've lost my power windows. That's down. Something is already wrong, probably with that module or the power to it. So I would start, if I had this in our shop and I was trying to diagnose it, I would start with trying to fix the power windows. I would look at it. I would look at that body control module, because you've had door locks, you've had windows, some weird stuff going on. Figure out what that is, and I'll bet in figuring that out, you're going to take care of the other problem by either finding one common power issue that's causing all your issues, or you're finding that that module has failed and it's causing a data interruption on that line, causing it to do this. I think the one we had was a Suburban that did that, and I believe it was the body control module. It had just failed and was causing causing interruption in the computers. And what I found was that every module in the car said lost communication with BCM, with body control module. But the body control module didn't have any codes for losing communication with anything else, which told me that when this was happening, it was dead and everything else was trying to talk to it. So a lot of times, a shop, if they're really good with reading data and not just codes, can see what's going on with it.
12: And I can't remember in your description, did you say whether the check engine lights were coming on or off or not?
23: Well, see, that's a thing there too. That check engine light's been on for it's been on there for years, and that had to do, I think they told me that had to do with a solenoid or something.
11: Solenoid and transmission.
12: Or maybe a purge solenoid and evaporation.
11: Evap solenoid.
23: Yeah, exactly. And so that isn't something that's operational, hasn't been for a long before.
12: Then it masks, other check engine lights that come up, so you don't know what's new and what's old. So that does create a bit of a challenge. But this has got to be a power or a BCM issue. It's there's somewhere that I would have them trace the main, get a wiring schematic out if they don't know, and trace the main powers, the main grounds that go to each one of these circuits and check them all. There's just too many things going on with this car that it's not. There's no way all those modules went bad at once.
11: Right.
9: Do you tell them? But do you go in and say, hey, you gotta get a diagram out?
12: You got to find the right person that says, hey, do you specialize in schematics?
9: I just imagine someone.
12: Do you enjoy looking at schematics?
9: Someone comes into Russ and goes, hey, get the diagram out and trace the.
11: I've had a few of them lately.
9: I believe that.
11: They were some deep digging, and I was just like, I found them, but they can be, it's nerve wracking. You just start at one end and you go to the other till you find it, but it's just.
12: Till you have your aha moment.
9: Mark, thanks very much for the call. Good luck. 866-594-4150. Let's talk to Ryan. You're on the End of the Hood Show. Ryan, what can we do for you?
0: So we're kind of looking at buying a 2007 Ram 2500. And he says the band on the transmission second slips a little bit. Is that something that's easily replaced, or does he said it catches sometimes and sometimes it doesn't. So can we replace just the band, or does that need a whole transmission replaced?
11: Is this a diesel? Yeah, I think you can do some work on that. If I remember right, we don't repair those, but I believe that one you can.
12: Yeah, you get newer, you're just talking about a lot of money.
11: Or the gas, no, but I think, that one, I think you can work on that band. But yeah, even if you had, if you had a problem with any of the parts in the transmission, they could take the transmission apart, look at the parts that are worn, replace what needs to be replaced, and put it together, or get an overhaul kit to do it. as long as the valves are still good, the rest of the pump and all that is still good, it's going to be less than if you burn the whole thing up. Like if you're towing and you burn one up completely, that takes a lot more to rebuild than when you still have good hard parts and things like that.
12: The question I would have, though, in all seriousness, if you're looking at this vehicle, and you do you know the person or not know the person that has it for sale?
0: I don't know him. I just seen it on the internet and that he got it for sale.
12: I would be asking myself this question. If it was that easy to fix, why haven't they?
0: Mm-hmm. Right. Yeah, that's true.
11: Yeah, that happens a lot.
12: I would be asking myself that question because that truck, as a serviceable truck, is in high demand. Work trucks with Cummins diesels are in high demand. If they work good, and we were just talking about this with one we got in our shop, if it doesn't look horrible.
11: Yeah, we got a pretty good, I mean, it's got a slight knock because it had an injector failure, caused some kind of damage in there, but it starts right, and runs and drives. Those are worth good money.
12: Yeah, so I was just poking around at the market on them, and a good working truck has got a pretty strong value yet because the new ones are so expensive. If somebody wants one for a construction company that it's the fifth truck or for a ranch to put a specialty spool on the back for pulling a wagon or you know, whatever it might happen to be, that's high demand. So I don't know why, like I said, either that or they've replaced the truck with a new one and they knew it had this problem. They just don't want to touch anymore. That comes up. That happens. But I'd be asking that question.
0: Yeah, because I did ask him why he was selling it. He said he wants to just update it or get a new pickup. So,
11: well, maybe it's not that bad. Maybe he's like, yeah, occasionally it slips. You could get this done. I'm not going to do it because I'm just not going to spend any money on it.
12: I would call a transmission shop too that works on those units and doesn't mind tearing one apart. Because a lot of transmission shops per se in the last 10 years have became more inclined to install a remanufactured unit because they don't have the technical expertise in the shop anymore to open it up and go through it. Because it's just, they don't. Not all. There's some that still have some wonderful people that can tear this stuff apart, but it's something you definitely got to look into and see what their availability is. Then just ask them, okay, on this unit, what can you do? If we open this thing up, what can you do that? That's the kind of place you want to talk to.
1: Ryan, thanks very much for the call. Good luck. That'll do it for another hour of the Under the Hood Show. 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
13: Deadly incident at Denver's International Airport. I'm Jack Callahan, Fox News. A person referred to as a pedestrian was struck and killed by a Frontier Airlines plane taking off for Los Angeles last night. Fox's Madeline Rivera with details.
24: Frontier Airlines says flight 4345 was taking off for Los Angeles from Denver when it hit a pedestrian on the runway around 11:20 p.m. local time. In air traffic control recording, the pilot can be heard reporting the incident and saying there was an engine fire. Smoke was reported in the cabin, forcing the crew to begin an evacuation via slides. Airport officials say the Denver fire department quickly put out that fire and emergency crews bused the passengers back to the terminal.
13: Denver airport officials confirmed the victim was at least partially sucked into the jet's engine, unknown why someone was standing on the runway.
14: Iran and the United States still trading blows in the Persian Gulf, testing the limits of a fragile ceasefire, as Fox's Ashley Webster reports from Tel Aviv.
15: There has been plenty of military action around the Strait of Hormuz. The very latest saw a U.S. F/A-18 Super Hornet fire on two empty Iranian-flagged oil tankers that were heading towards a port in Iran. Both vessels were disabled. Let's not forget there is a ceasefire in existence, but apparently it's a little shaky. Now, according to Central Command, the blockade is preventing more than 70 tankers capable of transporting more than $13 billion worth of oil from entering Iranian ports.
14: President Trump says a peace deal with Iran could be signed soon. State Department has sanctioned four Chinese-based entities accused of supporting Iran's military during Operation Epic Fury. Those firms include EarthEye. They allegedly provided satellite imagery to Iran's military. 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
14: The White House releasing new files on UFOs.
35: An eight-pointed star moving above the Middle East in 2013. An inverted teardrop soaring over the United Arab Emirates in June 2024. A small and circular unidentified aerial phenomena, or UAP, appearing to zip in and out of a wind turbine farm. All spotted by U.S. military assets who admit they don't know what these videos show. A White House official now says they are not trying to sway anyone's opinion in one way or the other. And President Trump, promoting the new DOW.gov/UFO, says, whereas previous administrations have failed to be transparent on this subject, with these new documents and videos, the people can decide for themselves what the hell is going on. Have fun and enjoy. Experts have anticipated this day for months.
14: Fox's Peter Ducey. Concern over the deadly respiratory ailment known as the HETA virus is growing. Before leaving the White House yesterday, President Trump telling reporters so far in the U.S. it is under control. The rare rodent-borne disease was recently at the center of an outbreak aboard a cruise ship. Six Americans on board that vessel are being monitored. None so far has tested positive for the virus. In the midst of a ceasefire with Ukraine, Russia held its annual Victory Day parade today.
36: President Vladimir Putin will preside as usual over a military parade in Red Square today. Every year, Moscow marks the anniversary of victory over Nazi Germany. But the current war with Ukraine is overshadowing events. A Kremlin spokesman saying extra security measures are in place as Kyiv continues to target the Russian capital with drones. There will also be less military hardware on show this year. No tanks or missiles today. Russia has declared a unilateral ceasefire to coincide with the event, but Ukraine says the Russians didn't respect a Ukrainian ceasefire earlier in the week. Jonathan Savage, Fox News.
14: And I'm Jack Callahan. This is Fox News.
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0: We are going to return back to near average with our temperatures today as highs get to near 67 degrees with north winds at 10 to 20 miles per hour. There's a slight chance for very light showers this morning, but by the afternoon, skies will be partly cloudy. This is going to continue into tonight with lows near 37. From the Killoland Live Doppler HD Storm Center, I'm meteorologist Jalen Borson.
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4: So when I saw this story, I was like, oh my gosh, I can so relate to this because this actually happened to me. You know, Mr. Wonderful, Kevin O'Leary from Shark Tank.
6: Of course.
4: He was out talking about, he was interviewing some guy, and then on the Zoom call, suddenly in the background, the kid's mother shows up and says, oh, you know, I'm here for the interview too.
6: Oh.
4: And then Kevin O'Leary said, you know what, we're going to call a stop to this right now. Okay, mom cannot be in the interview with you.
6: Why not?
4: You know, when it happened to me, this 23-year-old guy showed up. I don't even remember what he was interviewing for, but it was like maybe even 2 or 3 years ago.
6: Okay.
4: So he shows up and Amber says, he's here with his mother. And I'm like, what do you mean his mother? So sure enough, they both come in my conference room and I said, you know, hi, can I help you? Why are you here with your son? And she said, I am here for moral support.
6: Well, you usually do the moral support when you're waiting in the parking lot in the car.
4: Exactly. And then she was so offended when I said, well, if you want me to interview your son, you just have to go downstairs and wait in the lobby.
6: And did she?
4: Yes, but she gave me that stink eye.
6: Did you hire the person?
4: What do you think?
6: I know the answer is no. But did the mother factor into the decision or they just weren't right for the job?
4: The mother, well, he was kind of a mousy guy.
6: Okay.
4: And so that was a big part because, you know, being around all of us here, you can't be mousy.
6: No.
4: Okay. Because you're just going to get steamrolled right over.
6: But isn't a lot of people in the IT industry mousy?
4: Yeah, a lot of them.
6: It must be hard. Or you do a good job of just bringing them out of their mouse hole.
4: Exactly. As it turns out, 3 out of 4 Gen Zers in a recent survey say that they have brought their parents to an interview.
6: That's too many.
4: Okay. 40% have mom or dad respond to whatever the HR person writes back. Okay, so.
6: I mean, I'm living that right now.
4: Are you?
6: Mackenzie came up to me and she's like, hey, this college wants me to come out for a softball tryout. Can you write an email to respond back to them?
4: And you did?
6: Of course.
4: Okay, see. Okay, because Ian used to do that to me. And I'd say, you know, you got to write it yourself. But if you want me to look at it afterwards, I'll do it.
6: No, I just wanted to get it over with.
4: Or you could just do ChatGPT.
6: Well, of course, that's what I did.
4: Yeah, I know. And on that happy note, welcome, ladies and gentlemen. After all, this is the nation's largest, best, award-winning show, the biggest show about all things digital. I'm, of course, America's beloved digital goddess, Kim Komando, here with you once again. And joining me is my co-host, Andrew Babinski. Hello there, Andrew. And
6: hi,
4: you can
6: Kim.
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6: 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Subscribe, like, share. It helps out the algorithm, helps out the show. We want to stay on YouTube, but we have to make sure we have an audience there.
4: Yes, so just do it, even if you don't like the show.
6: I listen to multiple podcasts, both audio format and go on YouTube and watch them. It's a different experience. I like it.
4: And plus, you get to see this lovely jacket that I'm wearing today.
6: Is that pink?
4: It's pink.
6: Not salmon?
4: No.
6: Okay.
4: Pink.
6: I'm not good with colors. I don't know.
4: I know. You're still wearing like shorts, but that's okay. 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So, Andrew, have you been following what's going on with the war, of course?
6: There's a war?
4: Yes.
6: Oh.
4: But here's what a lot of people aren't talking about. You know, there was a strike. It was precise. But it was the technology, because we talk about tech here, that really made it possible. And it was really kind of something out of a sci-fi thriller. And it's been running quietly in the background for years. I mean, for literally years. It all

0: and years and years, right? Then the AI went to work. We're talking billions of data points were fed into network models. The Ayatollah's route, schedule, bodyguards, who arrived first, who left last, what cars would double back. It just kept watching and watching and learning and learning. And so by the time that the mission launched, the targeting data wasn't old. It was actually happening in real time.
1: Wow.
0: Isn't that something?
1: It's very cool.
0: Let's see. We had drones, of course, there.
1: Did you see what they did with the drones, though?
0: What do you mean?
1: They amassed this, like, army of drones that then flew in so that all of the radar would pick them up, and it got confused. It didn't know what was what, where was where. And so when the fighter jets came in behind, it all got lost in the mix because they couldn't track what everything was happening
0: just
1: in the air.
0: It was all just all scrambled out.
1: Right.
0: Wow. Well, the thing that really was astounding me is that when they took out the Ayatollah, they knew exactly where he was. Right. And they knew where all the cronies were all around him. So did you hear what happened afterwards?
1: Mm-mm.
0: Okay. So after all this goes down, a couple of days later, they're trying to figure out who is going to replace the Ayatollah. Okay. And so they have all these guys in one room, in one building, and they're all voting. And as they're voting, the Israeli United States, they take them all out.
1: Right.
0: Okay.
1: Like, I saw that the president was making a speech, and he's like, well, he could have replaced him, but he's dead. And he could replace him, but I think he's dead.
0: Yeah. And then how about just one more thing? The video of us taking out the Iranian naval ship. That was phenomenal.
1: I will say, though, this has been an awful week if you're trying to follow this war on social media.
0: Why is that?
1: So many faked, phony AI videos to where I watch something and I go, oh my gosh, that's crazy, shock and awe, whatever. And then I go to the next one and it shows, have you seen this clip? It's 100% AI.
0: Or it's from a video game. I watched one, I'm like, wow, look at that go. And it's like, oh no, that was from a video game.
1: I was fooled like 60 times this week.
0: Meta's glasses, the Ray-Ban glasses.
1: Yeah.
0: We've talked about those.
1: Mm-hmm.
0: A Swedish news outlet just found out what happens to all the footage. Okay. It's actually routed to contractors in Nairobi, Kenya. So if you're unfamiliar, is that the Meta glasses, they have this little built-in camera.
1: Right.
0: And then it records everything that it sees. Okay. When you tell it to record.
1: Sure.
0: So all this footage is going back into Kenya. That's where real humans are watching every single bit of this footage. And they're labeling it to train Meta's artificial intelligence.
1: Okay.
0: So what do you think they're seeing?
1: I mean, they're obviously seeing like bathrooms and bedrooms inside of people's houses, people's work in their office, their friends, the places they go, bars.
0: People having sex.
1: Oh, yeah, that too. Yeah.
0: And one guy, the one story that I thought was interesting, husband and wife, he takes off the glasses, puts them on the dresser while they're recording. Because his wife says something like, oh, honey, I'm going to go in and change. So he puts them there so he can watch her change.
1: It's his wife. Just follow her.
0: Okay.
1: But that's actually kind of hot that he wanted to see his wife change.
0: Yeah, sure, right? Meanwhile, Zuck bought a new house.
1: He did.
0: $170 million.
1: Is it the highest price tag on a house in the history of Florida?
0: Yes. Yes.
1: And now he's leaving and going to Florida to escape paying, what, 5% in taxes?
0: Yes.
1: Like $10 billion or something like that?
0: So it's 30,000 square feet.
1: Okay.
0: 9 bedrooms. The thing that
1: That's all? For 30,000 square feet, there's only 9 bedrooms?
0: There's a dock. There's massage rooms. There's secret passageways. There's a 1,500-gallon fish tank.
1: So that's
0: I was curious, like, so how big is a 1,500-gallon fish tank?
1: Well, I had a 400-gallon fish tank.
0: Oh, that was a big one.
1: Yes, and it was, what could I compare it to? The size of a large couch?
0: This one's 13 feet long, 4 feet wide, and between 5 and 6 feet tall.
1: Yeah, that's huge.
0: Okay.
1: That's a swimming pool in some countries.
0: Takes up 52 square feet. Not that bad, but the water at 1,500 gallons, it's over 12,500 pounds.
1: Yeah, a bit heavy.
0: So I also decided I wanted to do just another piece of math magic. Okay. So let's say you buy a house for $170 million.
1: Sure.
0: You got to put 20% down.
1: Okay. Okay.
0: Okay. And let's just say,

0: that you have a 30-year mortgage at 5% interest.
1: You think he has a mortgage on this house?
0: No, I was just curious.
1: Oh, okay. What the payment would be?
0: Yeah, the payments. And this doesn't include taxes and insurance and a staff, because you need a staff for this house. It's about $730,000 a month.
1: Oh, that's it?
0: Okay.
1: Make double payments, Mark. You'll have that thing paid off in 17 years.
0: And speaking of big tech titans, a lot of people haven't really been talking about this. And it really disturbs me. So I thought we should really bring it to everybody's attention, because it's one of these stories that happened and it kind of gets pushed underneath the rug, so to speak. Now, if you are Bill Gates, you're worth $108 billion. Okay. So somebody comes out and says, you know, we saw a lot about you in Jeffrey Epstein's files. Okay, so if you're Bill Gates with $108 billion, you're going to go hire the best PR firm, the best strategist in the entire world.
1: Sure.
0: To say, what the heck?
1: Spin.
0: Because the DOJ files show hundreds of references to Bill Gates within the Jeffrey Epstein files.
1: Now, correct me if I'm wrong. Didn't he get divorced because he was, like, hitting on some ladies?
0: Well, we will get to that.
1: Okay.
0: But meetings, meals, he was on the Lolita Express, okay, multiple countries. Bill Gates said, you know, I'm just so philanthropic.
1: Sure. He went to the island to help the little people.
0: Epstein wrote emails claiming that he helped Gates cover up affairs to Russian women. Apparently, this is allegedly, that Bill Gates got home and he realized that he had a little infection there.
1: Sure.
0: And he didn't want to tell his wife, Melinda, what was going on. So he just tried to sneak antibiotics into her.
1: Into his wife?
0: Into, like, her, whatever she was drinking.
1: Right. So if she got the same infection because they were intimate together, it would already be battling it.
0: Yes.
1: Ugly.
0: Yes. Now, to all of this, Bill Gates' team says, that is so absurd. That never happened. But Bill Gates decided to come clean and speak to in a town hall meeting. And in that employee-only town hall meeting, go back to the strategist, there was a secret recording that was somehow sent to the Wall Street Journal.
1: Somehow? You mean emailed?
0: And Bill Gates said, yeah, I did all that, but I never went to the island.
1: Oh, okay.
0: You know, I did have two Russian women, and I did get divorced, and I did have a lot of things going on with Jeffrey Epstein. And then now Melinda is out saying, I knew something was off the whole time. He needs to answer for what the heck was going on there. But my thought is, and this came up, this is the reason why we're talking about this. You know, I use Google Docs, but when I have to send out, say, something that I've written to, like, Fox News or Daily Mail or whatever, they always want it in a Microsoft Word format. So what I've historically done is write it in Google Docs, just highlight it all, open up Microsoft Word, paste it in, and I know I could save it as a Google Doc, it's like, this is just the way that it's easy for me. And then it came up the other day, and it said, you need to pay for Microsoft 365 in order to keep using Microsoft Word. And I thought, hell no.
1: You're not giving him any of your money.
0: I'm not giving him any of my money ever again. I will go to Google Docs and do a save as and take an extra step.
1: Now, you have an Apple computer, so you don't have Windows running. But you have Windows running on the computers here in the studios.
0: Yes, because a lot of we have to. But I tell you, when it comes time to replace it, I am not giving Microsoft any more money. Not even a dime.
1: So you believe it was more than just infidelity then?
0: I think there was a lot more going on. Because, you know, if you come out and say, oh, this is what I did.
1: Right, if you're admitting to bad stuff.
0: There's more stuff underneath.
1: Mostly. Allegedly.
0: Allegedly.
1: We don't want to get sued. Allegedly.
0: I mean, it's kind of like, you know, when your kid says, you know, I kicked the dog.
1: Right.
0: Okay.
1: I also kicked him, fed him bacon. Pushed him into the pool, set him on fire.
0: Okay, but I kicked the dog. There's more that's going to be coming out over time. And so, but to think, here's this guy worth $108 billion, right? Wow.
1: But that's it. That's all the guys that were worth $100 billion are the ones that are freaky-deaky in the Epstein files. There's no guy that works part-time at Domino's that's in there.
0: I still wonder, how the heck did that guy put that Rolodex together?
1: He had everybody.
0: I mean, he really did.
1: He knew what people wanted, and he used that to his advantage to get what he wanted.
0: All right, let's switch gears. 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
6: Temperatures are going to be more seasonable for today as north winds around 10 to 20 miles per hour keep our highs near 67. There is also a slight chance for very light showers during the morning, but skies will become partly cloudy for this afternoon and continue into tonight. Lows are expected to be near 37 with light winds. From the Killoland Live Doppler HD Storm Center, I'm meteorologist Jalen Borison.
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0: So I was so jazzed. Can you tell I'm so excited today?
1: You have a lot of energy.
0: I am so excited today because today is the first day that we launched Splash of AI. That's my weekly AI newsletter. And can you guess what the open rate is? Because you know what? Okay, before we back up, you know open rates are everything if you're in the newsletter business.
1: Correct.
0: Okay. And as is unsubscribe rate, click-through rate, because it tells you the healthy status of that newsletter. Granted, it's the first one, so people are pretty jazzed about it. And it's rolling out slowly because you have to, like, warm up what's called warming up the IPs. Because otherwise, all the email providers think you're just a big spammer if you just send like a 500,000 emails to one place. So what do you think the open rate is?
1: Now, is this being sent to all of your other newsletter subscribers?
0: No, they have to subscribe to this.
1: They have to do it?
0: Yes.
1: And how many people are subscribed to the AI newsletter?
0: About 500,000. But okay, we can't send out 500,000 at once.
1: Sure. I'm going to say the open rate is 51.6%.
0: Oh, close. About 56%.
1: Nice.
0: Yes. And then you, right on time, Zandra.
1: With new newsletter, revenue is flowing in. We can afford a new sound effect.
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14: Stephen, 17 Americans on board a cruise ship hit by a hantavirus outbreak will be quarantined in Nebraska.
15: My message to the American people is, please don't worry. This is not one of those things like COVID where you know, there's 15 different alarm bells. And right, the CDC team that is tracking this is absolutely amazing. We've been working with the partners across the government. They've been doing an incredible job.
14: National Institutes of Health Director Dr. Jay Bhattacharya on Fox and Friends Weekend. A plane departing Denver International Airport hits and kills a pedestrian on the runway during takeoff on Friday.
16: In audio from air traffic control, a pilot can be heard reporting the incident and alerting about an engine fire. Frontier says there was smoke in the cabin, but airport officials say the Denver Fire Department quickly put that fire out.
14: Fox's Madeline Rivera. 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
6: We are going to return back to near average with our temperatures today as highs get to near 67 degrees with north winds at 10 to 20 miles per hour. There's a slight chance for very light showers this morning, but by the afternoon, skies will be partly cloudy. This is going to continue into tonight with lows near 37. From the Killoland Live Doppler HD Storm Center, I'm meteorologist Jalen Borson.
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8: 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Phone call time?
9: Let's do it.
8: Okay. Sarah in Greeley, Colorado. You're up first. What's going on, Sarah? Welcome aboard.
10: Hello, Kim.
8: Welcome.
10: I am calling with a question about drones. We have had a couple of visits by a drone.
8: Okay.
10: And so my question is, how can we track it? How can we possibly find the owner who is operating it? It has been in my bathroom window while showering.
8: Yikes.
10: And so it's become really serious, and we just really, really would love to find out who is responsible.
8: I'm sure. I mean, that's alarming. Oh, hi, I think. You know, what's going on? Now, how long has this been going on, and do you have any idea who it might be?
10: So the last incident was in August. That is when I was coming home from the gym, and we think it's somebody who has been watching my patterns. And so probably knew that I was heading, you know, my next stop was going to be the shower. So I have had some unpleasant experiences with a male neighbor, and who's made me feel uncomfortable and said some inappropriate things. And we do kind of suspect that that's possibly who might be doing it. You know, and everyone's innocent until proven guilty. So we're trying to be very careful there. But There's definitely some suspicion, and we just really love to be able to get more evidence than what we have been able to.
8: Because, you know, drones can fly miles away.
9: Right.
8: Yeah. So it used to be like, oh, well, the drone can only go up for 5, 10 feet or 100 feet for 2 minutes. But now they can stay up, obviously, a lot longer.
9: And if he's dumb, he's doing it from his own backyard. If he's smart, he is, like Kim said, driving half a mile away and launching it from there.
8: So now, have you called the cops?
10: Yes. Yes.
8: What do they say?
10: They have just said, you know, we'll watch the area. We'll knock on doors. We'll talk to people. You talk to people. And so this person also, we've learned, has some hobbies, flying remote control airplanes. So it would make sense that he might also own a drone.
8: Yeah, that's probably all in there. Has anybody talked to you about how drones have digital license plates, so to speak?
10: Yes, and the police did mention that they would try to see if it was licensed. Nothing came back that they reported to us.
8: Now, were you ever able to record the drone itself?
10: So I have an audio recording. So when I was in the shower, I could hear it, something buzzing. Mm-hmm. And actually, it had visited one other time when I was in my kitchen a couple months earlier. The dog alerted me that there was something outside, and I stepped outside, and I could hear the drone. It was very, very close. I looked up, and it took off, so I never got a real visual on it. But then, so this day, it was a summer day, and I had my windows open in my bathroom. We live in a rural area, a lot of open space, so my house is way far away from anyone. So I did have my bathroom window cracked open, okay, and the curtains pulled, and I could hear something while I was showering. I was like, what is that sound? And as soon as I turned off the water and got out, I definitely knew what it was, that sound again. It was that same drone. So I grabbed my phone and I started recording, and I got a good couple of minutes.
8: All right,
10: of
8: that's good.
10: That audio.
8: Yeah, because forensics can use that audio to determine what is the make and model of the drone.
10: Okay, that's good to know. We did give that to the police, and they're like, okay, this is a small drone. They have not been able to get back to me on anything. They could just identify that, yeah, this is a pretty small drone. And then when I went to, so I'm recording it for 2 minutes, so it's definitely very close. It's definitely outside my bathroom window. And I was trying to make it, you know, the operator or whoever, if it's got a camera on me, you know, like kind of not be obvious that I'm standing in the window. But as soon as I stood up in the window to try to catch an actual picture of it, I could hear it like zing straight up into the sky.
8: Do you have any security cameras around the house?
10: So, you know, we're out in this rural area. We're thinking we're all safe. I have a Ring doorbell. That's it. And the Ring doorbell is clear on the other side of the house. Our bathroom is on the corner of the house. So we think it's come in, you know, from that section of our property.
8: I would throw up as many cameras as I could. I would, you know, just buy some Nest outdoor cameras with that work on solar. This way you don't even have to hardwire it. You just, you just connect that thing to something, and then you've got a lot of video that you could be capturing from a lot of. See, what you need now is proof, right? And you need to see where it's coming from, possibly. But if you could get the make and model of the drone, and drone owners are supposed to, according to a certain weight, they're supposed to be registering that with the FAA. And
10: right.
8: So with that digital license plate, that they could probably narrow it down to whoever you suspect or you think, or maybe not. Maybe it's not that person, but they could actually find out who that is. Because this is just creepy, weird stuff.
9: Let me ask a question. If the drone is doing this to her, is she legally allowed to damage it?
8: No. You're not.
10: Okay.
8: You're not.
10: Good to know.
8: You're not. I know. It's a weird thing. Because you'd think like, oh, I'm just going to swat it.
9: It's kind of like, my mindset's like,
10: that's exactly
9: a stand your ground thing that's on my property. It's invading my privacy. Therefore, you still have no right.
8: Yeah, it's kind of a weird thing. You know, you can file a complaint at the FAA.gov. I would do that.
10: Okay.
8: I would actually involve a local FBI office as well. The other thing that you can do, and I don't know if this might work, but there are apps that will tell you a drone's registration information. If it's within a certain amount of feet of you.
9: So it just picks up a signal.
8: Yes.
9: and then it reads that signal.
8: Yes. There's an app for, are you on iPhone or Android?
10: iPhone.
8: Yeah. Okay. It's actually better for, they work better on Android because, you know, Apple likes to shut everything down as much as possible. Android, it's called Air Sentinel, and it has to be like a range of like within 1,000 feet. And you actually have to be like sitting there with the app open saying like, go find it now. It's not going to go find it in the background. There's one called Drone Scanner for iPhones.
10: Okay. And
8: so you could try to put that on, but boy, I think, I mean, Andrew, I would just put cameras up all around.
9: Well, yeah, that's the best bet. But that scanner, 1,000 feet is a pretty good range.
8: Yeah, if it works.
9: And because a drone is so loud, you would be able to know without being spotted that you were scanning for the drone.
8: Yes. And then, but also because of the noise from the drone, is that you can figure out, like I said, if you gave that to like a forensics person, Sarah, that mm-hmm. they could say, okay, this is the make and model of it. And this is maybe the what year it was even put out there.
9: Do you think ChatGPT could listen to that audio and figure
8: it
9: out?
8: You know what? I would try. That's a good point.
10: Okay. No, I didn't think of that. Yeah.
8: Yeah. Just upload that to ChatGPT. And I would probably do Gemini at the same time.
9: Yeah, all of them.
8: And then if you really wanted to do it, I know, but I would only do this if you weren't on your main computer, is I would put it in the Chinese AI.
9: Yeah, go to the library.
8: DeepSeek. And that's okay. That's China. But you don't want to, let me tell you something, you don't want to go to DeepSeek and just fire that up and say, oh, well, let me see what I can do. Because it's going to capture every single thing that's on your computer.
9: Ah, they already got all that stuff because I have TikTok. I'm not worried about it.
8: That's true. You know what? They probably do. But, you know, I use DeepSeek when I want to do some number crunching. And I use it on an old laptop and connected to a guest Wi-Fi network, not even on the main one. But I'm just thinking, you know, who makes all the drones?
9: China.
8: Okay. DeepSeek is from?
9: China.
8: Who would probably have the answer?
9: China.
8: Okay. Sarah, thanks for your call. Sorry that you're going through all that.
9: Yeah, that's awful.
8: What a bit of a nightmare, huh? Let's see, Graham in Scottsdale, Arizona. Hello there, Graham.
11: Hey, Kim, how are you?
8: Great. What's going on?
11: So I came across, I was watching some videos on social media, and I get a lot of music stuff, and I came across a video of a guy on America's Got Talent, older guy, electric guitar, and he was just amazing music, great guitar playing. I was like, wow, this is really good. I really like this guy. So I checked him out and found him on Spotify. He had a couple albums on Spotify. So I'm like, listen to those songs. I'm like, I really like this stuff. And so I downloaded and made a playlist and started listening to him. And, the next day I decided to check into his background, and, you know, he's an older guy, looked like, mid, late 60s, but, looked a little rough, like he had a rough life. And after I did some checking, I find out that this is all AI generated. The whole show of AGT, it wasn't them. It was this everything. The guy is not real. And I find multiple videos of him on different platforms of him playing different shows at AGT. And then the music, obviously, is all AI generated. And the first thing in my thought is, shouldn't there be a label on anything AI generated saying that this is AI, this is not real? Because this, to me, could go down the rabbit hole of what's stopping of impersonating anybody.
8: Now, were you embarrassed that you really like bought into this guy?
11: Yeah, usually I can pick out AI stuff. And I've heard of AI musicians or artists they have on charts, and I'm like, I don't even want to listen to it because it's not a person, it's not a soul, it's not coming from a real heart of talent of people. And when I was fooled, I was so upset because usually I can spot that stuff, but they did close up on his face and he's got the pores and the wrinkles and scar, and I'm like, that's concerning.
8: This is a tough guy that made, you know, he's been a long time trying to make it in the music business.
9: Graham,
11: right.
9: Can Can I ask you a question? Let me ask you a question. And let's be, I want you to be serious with me. Let's say you and I went to dinner, right? In Scottsdale, nice restaurant. We both sit down and we both order a hamburger and they bring them out and we both take a bite and we're like, oh my gosh, this is delicious. And we eat the whole thing and we can't stop raving about how great that hamburger is. And then the waiter comes out and says, how was your meal? And we go, oh, it was so good. It was so tasty. And they go, oh, that's surprising because that was our new mutton burger or our new soy burger.
8: Black bean burger.
9: It doesn't change that we had an amazing experience just because it wasn't what we thought it was. The fact that you like it is a testament to how good AI is getting. But if you like it, you like it. Why does it have to have a human soul behind it?
11: Well, here's the thing. As I look and I go through comments on these posts, these people are commenting like they really think this is the real person. They're going to...
9: But so did you.
11: About his story. Right. But here's the thing. When it gets to this level of being that good, at what point is it going to start impersonating people?
8: It is now.
9: Oh, it already is.
11: What if someone's doing the Kim Komando show, but it's not Kim doing it?
9: Well, hopefully it'll be better jokes.
11: President of the United States, but it's not.
8: Well, that's the concern. That is the concern.
11: Yes, and then that gets into people, okay, what about panic of people thinking like something is happening when it's not really happening?
8: And that's the whole reason for the lockdown on TikTok.
11: Yeah.
8: Is that because they, on 170 million American phones, right? They being China or somebody else, they could deep fake President Trump and doing an emergency alert. You know, bombs are incoming all throughout. Right. Doesn't matter where you are. You know, think about the panic buying at the supermarket for milk and bread and gas and run on the banks and everything like that. And so that was the crux of the problem, is that we were given the ability for somebody in China to totally destroy our security. And so we're going to start this whole thing that you're talking about, Graham. This is just starting. It really is.
9: But because there isn't the government reins on it, it's advanced to where it has so far so quickly.
8: This is why all the actors in Hollywood are freaked out.
9: Right.
8: Because we don't need them.
11: Right.
9: But it's every job that's going to be replaced, not just actors. Well, 30% of jobs or whatever the stats tell us. But is it too late? Is the cat already out of the bag and it's too late to rein it in?
8: Yes, it is. I mean, it is. Look at Sono. Nano Banana.
11: Is there no way they can make laws about the way it posts? And let's say, and there's like, because like if I post a video, I make a video and I put some music to it, it's going to show you what the music is that I picked, right? And give them, obviously people can find and see who that music that is. But if this is AI generated, I mean, there's no warning or telling anybody that this is not real. Shouldn't there be like laws and stuff like eventually and stuff like that? They put seatbelts and made laws because they was killing people. And at what point does that become a safety thing or a information safety thing in the country?
8: That's what people are trying to wrestle with right now. Because when does it cross the line from entertainment to national security? When does it cross the line from, oh, I just thought it was a guitar player, to it's somebody's name, likeness, image? That's why so many actors are selling their name, likeness, and image right now, because they know that it's going to get stolen away anyway.
9: Right.
8: I mean, there it is. Hey, Graham, thanks for your call today. Great call. All right, let's switch gears. As we head into spring, I've been looking for fewer distractions and more focus during my day, whether I'm working, traveling, or simply taking a break. I've been using Raycon's Everyday Earbuds Classic, and they've become my daily go-to. The active noise cancellation blocks out background noise so I can concentrate on my calls, music, or podcasts. The sound is crisp and clear. 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Stay right where you are. More of the show's coming right up. The Wall Street Journal said it best. The world is drowning in a sea of artificially generated slop. 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Every AI chatbot has its own quirks. Once you know what they are, you spot them instantly. The most obvious? Chatbots write like a frightened college freshman trying to sound profound. They rarely show an opinion or reach a clear conclusion. 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ChatGPT relies heavily on M-dashes and bullets. The writing will improve, but for now, once you know each chatbot's weakness, you can never unsee them. Nobody's fooling anyone. And speaking of AI, I started a free weekly AI newsletter to make sure that you're always tech ahead. 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
6: Temperatures are going to be more seasonable for today as north winds around 10 to 20 miles per hour keep our highs near 67. There is also a slight chance for very light showers during the morning, but skies will become partly cloudy for this afternoon and continue into tonight. Lows are expected to be near 37 with light winds. From the Killoland Live Doppler HD Storm Center, I'm meteorologist Jalen Borison.
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9: Okay.
8: And so I said I was from...
9: You're not going to buy a $170 million home in Miami?
8: No.
9: Sorry. Okay, fine. Get a hotel.
8: The price from Phoenix was $389 a night.
9: Okay.
8: Then I switched to San Antonio, and then I said
9: through a VPN?
8: Through a VPN. And it was $506 a night.
9: Whoa!
8: Okay, then I said, I wonder how much it would be if I was in Poland, and it was $299 a night. And see, and this is like a dirty secret, is that when you're looking for a hotel room, you want to use a VPN so that this way, well, of course, incognito mode too. In your browser.
9: Right.
8: That's your first step. And then you want to use a VPN because you may find that you'll get a lower rate. And then what I do is I call the hotel and say, here's a screenshot of the rate that I got online. Can you match it? And then they match it.
9: Nice.
8: So just a little tip to save some money because that's what it's all about. We have more of the show coming right up. Who really knows you best? Your spouse? Your kids? 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
6: We are going to return back to near average with our temperatures today as highs get to near 67 degrees with north winds at 10 to 20 miles per hour. There's a slight chance for very light showers this morning, but by the afternoon, skies will be partly cloudy. This is going to continue into tonight with lows near 37. From the Killoland Live Doppler HD Storm Center, I'm meteorologist Jalen Borson.
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3: Death. I'm Paul Stevens, Fox News. Frontier Airlines reporting one of its planes hit and killed a person on a runway during a takeoff at Denver International Airport on Friday.
4: The collision forcing the flight to abort takeoff as it was heading for Los Angeles. The FAA now out with a statement, and they say during departure from Denver International Airport to LAX, Frontier Airlines Flight 4345 struck a person on runway 17L. The Airbus A321 evacuated passengers using emergency slides. The incident occurred at approximately 11:30 p.m. local time. The FAA is investigating. In audio from air traffic control, a pilot can be heard reporting the incident and alerting about an engine fire. Frontier says there was smoke in the cabin, but airport officials say the Denver Fire Department quickly put that fire out. There were 224 passengers and 7 crew members on board.
3: And that's Fox's Madeline Rivera. Denver airport officials now confirm the victim was at least partially sucked into one of the aircraft's engines. President Trump honoring military moms at the White House as the U.S. and Iran continue to exchange blows on the battlefield.
5: President Trump honoring Gold Star mothers in the Rose Garden as U.S. forces disabled 2 more vessels for violating the U.S. blockade on Iranian ports. It's the latest attack in a tit-for-tat between the two nations. CENTCOM released new images of the 4 U.S.-guided missile destroyers that faced incoming fire from Iran while traversing some 500 miles through the Persian Gulf and the Strait of Hormuz. The U.S. carried out retaliatory strikes, but the president insists the ceasefire is still in place.
3: Fox's Aisha Hazmi at the White House. While the ceasefire reportedly continues, a peace deal is yet to be made between the U.S. and Iran. And President Trump says U.S. forces will do what's necessary in the continuing conflict. 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
3: A judge issuing 2 rulings on Friday in the case against Tyler Robinson, the alleged assassin of conservative influencer Charlie Kirk, Fox's Chanley Painter.
10: The Utah judge denying Tyler Robinson's request to ban cameras from the courtroom moving forward, but the judge did grant Robinson's request to delay his preliminary hearing that had been set for May 18th. Now, the preliminary hearing will take place in early July, from July 6th through July 10th. The delay comes as both sides continue to receive and process a large and growing volume of evidence in the case, At that hearing, prosecutors need only establish probable cause that Robinson murdered Charlie Kirk last September as he spoke on the campus of Utah Valley University.
3: Charlie Kirk's widow, Erica Kirk, had strongly pushed for the inclusion of cameras in the courtroom, arguing the case deserved as much transparency as possible. A 16-year-old North Carolina girl and a 28-year-old man both charged in connection with the triple murder of the girl's parents and grandmother.
11: Due to the severity of the crimes, 16-year-old Star Grant is being charged as an adult in the deaths of her parents and grandmother. Also charged is 28-year-old Devin O'Neill Loving. They were arrested at a hotel in Gatlinburg, Tennessee. Their relationship is unclear. The bodies discovered by deputies during a welfare check. Buncombe County Sheriff Quentin Miller.
12: All deceased from gunshot wounds.
11: A motive is unknown. Deborah Valentine, Fox News.
3: Russian President Vladimir Putin on Saturday today voicing confidence of victory in Ukraine as he oversaw a military parade on Moscow's Red Square commemorating the defeat of Nazi Germany in World War II. Security very tight in Moscow as Putin and several foreign leaders attended the parade even as a U.S. brokered three-day ceasefire eased some concerns about possible Ukrainian attempts to disrupt those festivities. I'm Paul Stevens. This is Fox News.
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15: Temperatures are going to be more seasonable for today as north winds around 10 to 20 miles per hour keep our highs near 67. There is also a slight chance for very light showers during the morning, but skies will become partly cloudy for this afternoon and continue into tonight. Lows are expected to be near 37 with light winds. From the Killoland Live Doppler HD Storm Center, I'm meteorologist Jalen Borison.
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19: Hola, me llamo Kim Commando.
20: Wow, you're bilingual.
19: Okay, you say something in Spanish.
20: Taco.
19: Okay, there you go. Cuatro de baño.
20: Biblioteca.
19: Más cerveza, por favor.
20: Baño.
19: Washington State's Labor of Licensing is now using Amazon's AI voice tool called Polly. The reason why I bring that up. Somewhere along the way, somebody punched in a wrong setting. So when you press 2 for Spanish, when you call, instead of Spanish, you get an AI robot speaking English, but with a Spanish accent.
20: All right.
19: Here, listen.
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19: That sounds so funny.
20: My name is Amigo Montoya. Please hold on the line and I'll kill your father.
19: You know, my neighbor's 4-year-old's trying to learn Spanish.
20: Oh, is he?
19: Mm-hmm. He can't say please, though, which I think is poor for four.
20: Oh, gosh.
19: Oh, God, this is going to be a great show. I can feel it now.
20: He's on fire.
19: And on that happy note, welcome, ladies and gentlemen, boys and girls, to the nation's best, biggest, award-winning show about all things digital. I'm, of course, your digital goddess, Kim Commando, here with you. And joining me is Andrew Babinski. Hello there, Andrew.
20: Hi, Kim.
19: 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And a huge salute goes out to all of our brave men and women who are tuning in on the American Forces Network Radio, for over 375,000 service members listening in 175 different countries and 200 ships at sea. And we so appreciate all that you're doing. And I'd like to thank WebRoot for helping to make this show possible. 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You know, every single day, rain or shine, weekends, weekdays, holidays or not, I make sure that I know exactly what's happening in the tech world. And here are some things that you need to really think about. And we're going to start by talking about your kids. And how many kids do you have?
20: 5.
19: A lot.
20: Too many. I mean, the perfect amount.
19: Gaggle. Okay. The thing that I find most interesting, that a lot of folks are unaware of, that the very people that have built social media will not let their kids on social media.
20: Isn't it weird?
19: It's so weird to me.
20: And yet they're fighting in front of Congress saying it's fine, and in the background saying, well, my kids do that.
19: Mark Zuckerberg, he won't let his 3 kids on social media.
20: Of course not. He knows what's behind it.
19: Peter Thiel, early Facebook investor, among other things, he gives his kids 1.5 hours of screen time per week. Per week.
20: And he makes billions on screen time.
19: Snap CEO, same rule. YouTube's Steve Chen. This is interesting to me. Now, remember, YouTube has rolled out this whole thing about shorts, because all of us have like the attention span of a gnat now.
20: What were you saying?
19: Yes. He says no short form video because it will rot his kids' attention spans.
20: Then why does he put them on his platform?
19: Okay. He says his kids can only watch videos longer than 15 minutes. Elon Musk says his kids were being programmed by Reddit and YouTube, so they're not on there anymore. Apple CEO Tim Cook does not have children, but he has a nephew and says, I don't want him on any social network.
20: Then let's get rid of it.
19: Isn't that crazy?
20: We actually talked about this on my week daily radio show here in Phoenix. What would it look like if social media went away? And every angle you look at it, it's a positive, but nobody, none of us are going to put it away. It's weird.
19: Well, what is the biggest positive?
20: The biggest positive for, mm-hmm. I mean, I like the information side. When I sit down on TikTok, I'm looking for a recipe.
19: But you've already said that a lot of the stuff on TikTok with the war is all AI fake garbage.
20: Right. And that's something that happened this week, is with the war going on, I went to TikTok to get my news and I was fed a bunch of baloney. I'm not a big doom scroller.

0: there to try to get, what was I trying to make? I was trying to copy some soup from the Olive Garden the girls wanted. So I went in there to find a copycat recipe. And then 8 minutes later, I'm sitting there watching some guy do a TikTok dance to a sports card sale that's going on.
1: I'm just so tired of the TikTok dancing.
0: But you just get sucked in because it's so addictive.
1: Hey, Apple dropped some new products this week. The iPhone 17e. They say it's their budget smartphone, $599. 48 megapixel camera, has everything there, satellite messaging, a brand new iPad Air. It's also, guess what, $599.
0: Budget.
1: The MacBook Pro Neo. Now, this is something that I thought was so smart, and I'm surprised it took them this long to do it. It's a MacBook that's priced so that it goes right against a Chromebook, almost kind of, and a cheap laptop. And also, say, a Surface tablet.
0: But is this just a repackaged version of one of their older computers?
1: No, it has a new chip on the inside.
0: Okay.
1: Okay. It's 2.7 pounds. You get a 13-inch liquid retina display, a 6-core processor. The battery lasts 16 hours on a single charge, which is pretty darn good. Guess how much the price?
0: $799.
1: $599.
0: Oh, that was close.
1: So $599 three times is in one expensive fruit salad. Let's see. Google Home has added an update. It's something called Live Search. You use Google Home?
0: Yeah.
1: Okay. I guess the old way, I don't use Google Home, is that if you had to scrub through hours of footage to find a specific moment.
0: Okay.
1: On Nest cameras. Now you can just ask Google Gemini. And you can say, is there a package on the porch? Is there a car in the driveway? And we'll tell you.
0: Guess what happens when you ask for that, though?
1: What?
0: Google probably owns all that video.
1: Of course they do.
0: If you're allowing them access to look at it, it's all theirs.
1: It's going to cost you $200 a year for that.
0: That's way too much. For something you probably use twice a year?
1: Abby just lost her job as head of neighborhood surveillance.
0: You're going to spend the money.
1: Okay. Burger King. I can't remember the last time if I've ever gone to Burger King in my life.
0: Me either.
1: They have a new open AI-powered chatbot by the name of Patty. Get it? Like Patty?
0: I got it.
1: Okay. It listens to every drive-through conversation, and it scores workers if they say please and thank you.
0: That's it?
1: Mm-hmm.
0: I bet you they paid $100 million so they can find out if their people are saying please and thank you.
1: It's live in 500 locations. It's rolling out to all 7,000 stores. And talk about Lord of the Fries.
0: I know you're not a huge drive-through person.
1: No, not at all.
0: But there is this trend in drive-through when you go up, you hear this voice that's like, hey, welcome to McDonald's. Do you want to use your mobile app? And then you go, no. And then another person comes on and goes, okay, what can I get for you? They're using AI just to open it. It's so weird.
1: Well,
0: why not have AI do the whole thing?
1: They should, and they probably will. So that, and then it's easier with the app, I would guess, because then you get rewards. Don't you get like free burgers and fries? I've written about it.
0: The generation behind us will download any single app they see. Amelia has 364 retail apps on her phone.
1: No.
0: Oh, it's insane. And every single one is tracking her, and every single one she signed up because she got a coupon or an entry to win something. Every store you can think of is on her phone.
1: How does she pay for all this?
0: None of it. She doesn't pay for any of it because it's just downloading the app to track her. And she'll go on and get a coupon for, you know, a free nugget or a free t-shirt or whatever. And I said, Kim always talks about there's like 28,000 data points that are connected to a person. You have so many apps on your phone, it's like 150,000. They know everything you're doing.
1: And they do. They do.
0: And she's like, well, I'll just delete them all. I'm like, too late.
1: Sorry. Doesn't really work that way. And this is a great story. It's a sad story, but it has a happy ending. A 19-year-old girl was driving her car home from work in the snow this past week in Ohio. She slid down a 15-foot ravine. Her truck flipped upside down and landed in the Little Miami River. It was pitch black. The water was coming into the truck. She was trapped. But her Apple Watch detected the crash and called 911 while she was struggling to breathe out of a 4-inch gap in the floorboard.
0: Oh, wow.
1: Okay. Firefighters busted in the window, yanked her out, minor injuries. Isn't that something?
0: That's phenomenal.
1: Yeah.
0: Is that a setting on an Apple Watch that you have to activate or it's just always on?
1: It's just always on.
0: Okay.
1: It's just always on. I mean, these stories never get old. I mean... It's remarkable. It is remarkable.

0: remarkable. Because, you know, you think about that, even just 5 years ago, it would have turned out dramatically different.
1: Correct.
0: You stood in line at the DMV for hours. You paid for your license. You smiled for that horrible photo, unless you're me, because I actually look cute in mine. 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Let's see. We're going to talk about how your car is a snitch. Some AI prompts are going to change the way that you work. And, of course, you have more of us, and you have some great phone calls here on the Kim Komando Show. 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
6: We are going to return back to near average with our temperatures today as highs get to near 67 degrees with north winds at 10 to 20 miles per hour. There's a slight chance for very light showers this morning, but by the afternoon, skies will be partly cloudy. This is going to continue into tonight with lows near 37. From the Killoland Live Doppler HD Storm Center, I'm meteorologist Jalen Borson.
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0: 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What do you think, Andrew? Some phone calls?
1: Let's do it.
0: Pastor Jennifer in Fort Lauderdale, Florida, welcome aboard. What's going on?
8: Hey, good, good. How are you? Thanks for having me on.
0: You betcha. So tell us, what's going on?
8: Oh, there's a lot going on. We've got AI scammers, a new breed of, used to be the orphanage scams, and now it's the AI scams, and there's a lot going on. We're busy down here.
0: So you were, is somebody scamming you, impersonating you?
8: Yeah, and, you know, it's not really the first time. I'm used to having people take my picture, right, and create like a Facebook profile or like an Instagram profile and pretend to be me and message people. And, you know, say, I've got an orphanage. If you send me money, I'll pray for you. I'm used to that. But what happened recently was just so beyond anything I would have imagined. And, I guess I was kind of naive. Here's what happened. Somebody took a video of me from YouTube.
0: Okay.
8: And it was in my living room. And they took a clip of me actually speaking, but they put it through some kind of AI technology that actually cloned my voice. And so it sounded like me. It looked like me. It wasn't me, but there were some people that actually believed that it was.
0: Oh, gosh. Isn't that horrible?
9: What did they do with the video? Were they asking for donations? Were they trying to get money out of people?
8: Yeah, the ultimate goal was to get money. So they were promising, the video said, this is Jennifer, you know, I want you to be happy. And basically, this guy Sergio reached out to me through Facebook, and he goes, when are you going to call me? And I'm like, you know, I'm sorry.
0: What?
9: Why didn't you call Sergio, Jennifer?
0: Why did not you call? Yes, exactly.
9: Like, what is your problem?
8: I know, and he was insistent. I mean, he was like, you promised. I gave you money. I'm going to call the police. And I'm like, you know, I'm really sorry, but that wasn't me. And then I said, you know what? Send me the video. Cause he was insisting that I send him a video. Send me the video. And when he sent it to me, I was like, oh my gosh, like I'm blinking 100 miles an hour. I'm speaking broken English. But because he was from another country and didn't speak English as a first language, he just fell for it. I felt so bad.
0: So the video that you did see of yourself, not this one, but I mean, was it really convincing?
8: Anybody that has really been tracking with me would have known better. Cause I mean, I'm all over social media and I've been doing it for a long time, but people that don't know me as well, or maybe they've first been exposed, first, second time, third time they've seen me. Yeah. I mean, it was in my house. They had my living room there.
0: Wow. That is something. So when this happened, did you post anything that this was going on with you?
8: Yeah, I actually did.
0: Good.
8: Because I felt like, you know, I needed to warn people. So I took the video, clipped it into mine. I said, listen, this is what's going on out here. Make sure you double check. Everything that looks like me is not me. And it's not just me. I mean, there's a lot of people, celebrities, pastors, mm-hmm. Bill Gates, you name it.
0: Yeah, exactly. Now, one of the things that you can do is that you put something that is only identifiable to you that maybe won't be picked up by deepfake. Maybe it's you touching your ear at a certain point, or when you say a certain word, you touch your ear. And so,
8: so you
0: start thinking about like just a little something like that, that you can do, even if it's just like, you know, scratching your eye, you know what I'm saying? Just, you know, touching your nose. And so the whole idea is that the AI deepfakes, of course, they only need 3 seconds of your voice, right? In order to clone your voice. But with the video tools is that most of them won't detect a little subtle movement like that and duplicate that.
8: Wow.
0: And so that may be something that you might want to do in the future when you start doing this. Well, you know, do you have any sense of how many people that were taken by this video?
8: I don't. He's the only one that reached out, but I have had a lot of people that have randomly emailed saying, I was talking to you online, you know, when are you going to call me? So I don't know if they receive the video. Of course, I don't see every message that comes in because there's just too many. But I've put out a couple of warnings now, and I really think that we need to sound the alarm on this because people believe the best.
0: I know, and then they look darn good too. I mean, they really do. Look at some of these.
9: You already put it on hold because I know I just had one question for you. When are you going to call me, Jennifer? I mean, I paid good money for that. I got to work for a couple more hours, but then after the show, I better get that call.
0: I mean, you need to.
8: All right, Sergio.
0: Yeah, Sergio. Good one. Love that. Yeah, you do have to be careful. You know, can't tell you how many times I'm here. I heard from somebody just the other day. He thought that Jennifer Aniston was sending him videos.
9: And she wasn't?
0: No, apparently she was not looking for an overweight man in Kentucky.
9: She didn't want to be friends.
0: That was it. 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All right, we have more of the show coming up, so stay right where you are.

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4: News, I'm Jack Callahan. A three-day ceasefire between Russia and Ukraine continues. President Trump hoping it is extended.
5: It's the worst thing since World War II in terms of life. 25,000 young soldiers every month. It's crazy. So it could very well be.
4: The ceasefire is scheduled to run through Monday. The president says the deal also includes a swap of 1,000 prisoners from each side. At Russia's annual military parade in Red Square today, President Putin predicted eventual victory. A deadly incident at Denver International Airport. A woman on the runway was struck by a departing Frontier Airlines flight late last night and partially sucked into the jet's engine. That started an engine fire. The plane's crew aborted the takeoff. Passengers were evacuated, some of them suffering minor injuries. Not clear yet why that woman hopped the airport fence and was crossing the runway. 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
15: Temperatures are going to be more seasonable for today as north winds around 10 to 20 miles per hour keep our highs near 67. There is also a slight chance for very light showers during the morning, but skies will become partly cloudy for this afternoon and continue into tonight. Lows are expected to be near 37 with light winds. From the Killoland Live Doppler HD Storm Center, I'm meteorologist Jalen Forreston.
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1: All right, we've talked about this before on the show, is that every second that you're behind the wheel, the car tracks you, right? Your speed, your location, how hard you brake, how fast you go. General Motors got caught selling driver behavior data to insurance brokers.
19: How would they get caught? I mean, they all do it.
1: Shocker, right? Toyota, Honda, and Hyundai have also been flagged for the same thing. And so you might be thinking, like, well, how did they get permission for this? Well, when you turned on your car's infotainment system, it said, do you agree?
19: Yeah.
1: And you said, yeah, sure, whatever. Okay.
19: I mean, I told you the story when I bought the truck. I bought a Ford F-150, went out there. Now, it was pre-owned. But the guy said, well, let's going to head it, set up your your infotainment system, like you said, and get your register and everything. I was like, oh, no, I just want to go. I've been here for hours negotiating this deal. He's like, no, I have it all set up. And then I said, no. And he said, just sign here and then we'll go. I'm like, now I knew this was about getting information. And like this guy's whole job is to get me signed up. And he just signed it for me and clicked consent right in front of me.
1: And you just said, thanks, I got to go.
19: Yeah. Okay. I tried to complain, but it was done.
1: Rob in Memphis, Tennessee. Hi there, Rob.
20: Hey, Kim. Thanks for having me back on.
1: That's right. We spoke before now about AI, right?
20: That's right. I called you about 4 months ago to share with everyone, all your listeners, that you were my inspiration for getting my certificate in AI.
1: And so how's that going? Are you loving it?
20: I am. Mm-hmm. I'm loving it a lot. So I'm in week 4 right now. It's a 6-week program through MIT. And the program is called AI Implications of Business Strategy.
1: And so, tell us the greatest thing that you've learned so far.
20: Can I tell you the three greatest?
1: Oh, you can tell me three. I'll take three.
20: I'm sorry. I can't limit it to just one. So, my favorite thing, week 1, before you learn anything about AI, is they do a recap of Porter's generic competitive strategies. So Michael Porter coined this concept back in 1980. And Kim, that's before I was born, just for context. But that's how important and relevant these are when talking about AI and business. There are three generic strategies, cost leadership, focus, and differentiation. And as you go throughout this course, you learn about how AI applies to all three, and it forces you to think about how can I apply AI to my business. Kim, I work for a $100 billion manufacturing titan, and I'm thinking about ways I can use AI to make myself more efficient, to make my organization more efficient. The ways that I will use AI to do these are different from how you would use them.
1: Right.
20: In your station or when you're in your newsletter. Mm-hmm. But everyone can apply AI to their organization, to their business. The other thing I've enjoyed about this program is that when we think of AI, we think of something called generative AI.
1: Right.
20: And generative AI is like your ChatGPT, your Gemini, your Grok. We just shorten it to AI. But this program goes into depth on different aspects of AI, not just generative AI. So they've expanded it in their robotics, which is really cool because I work with a lot of robotics. And there's more robotics than just like, well, what do you think of when you think of robotics? You think of like big machines moving stuff around, or
19: that scary dog that one company made.
1: Yeah, the Boston Dynamics dog. And
20: sure. Okay, perfect. I know exactly what you're talking about. So that's absolutely a form of AI under the robotics category. Robotic process automation, or RPA, is another form of robotics. And so you've heard of robo-advisors that financial investment firms use. Yeah, they advise you on how to use your money. Mm-hmm. But that's a type of robot that uses AI to advise you. And so we've gone into a lot of depth on all these different aspects of AI. And then as the course is concluding, it's been forcing us this whole time to think about how we can apply AI to our organization, how it appeals to these competitive strategies, cost leadership, focus, and differentiation. And the grand finale, each week there's an assignment that we turn in, and it's graded. No, we can't just use AI to do the assignment. That's cheating. they make you sign in, the code of conduct or the honor policy before day one. The grand finale is a project where you, each person in this program, we expand on our plan to use AI in our organization or an organization of choice. That doesn't have to be your employer, sure. In my case, it is. And that's the grand finale of this.
1: Wait, you've really learned a lot.
20: I've learned a lot. I've learned more than I thought I would.
1: Mm-hmm. And so, is this how many hours a week is this class?
20: Personally, I spend about 6 hours a week on this because
1: that's
20: there's
1: not
20: a lot
1: much.
20: Of. Mm-hmm. Right? No, it's not much at all. It's reading. It's videos. A ton of videos, interviews between fellow professors at MIT, or they do bring in some industry experts to talk about how they, how they utilize AI, how they've implemented it.
1: So you really see this as a benefit to your career then, 100%.
20: Yes. Yes.
19: Now, once you get the certificate, are you going to use it to change careers?
20: No. And I'm not just saying that because someone listening might know who I work for, yeah? I actually want to stay in my position. I'm an engineering manager for this large mm-hmm. automotive OEM, and I just want to make myself more efficient. I want to make people that work for me more efficient. I want to 10X myself. I want to 10X all of my employees, and I want to make my organization
1: more competitive.
20: I want to do things for the first time that maybe haven't been done before in my organization, maybe haven't been done before ever in the industry.
19: Dang, so, I was hoping he'd get his 2 weeks right here on the air. Man.
1: So how much would this class have been, Rob, if you didn't get the employer to pay for this?
20: Yeah, great question. I think it's about $3,500.
1: Wow.
20: So
1: that was good.
20: I'll take it.
1: Well, with your background and having having now this MIT certification, and actually obviously embracing it, right?
19: Mm-hmm. Loving it.
1: How you can use it. And thank you, Rob, for calling back and telling us everything that you've learned. That Porter, if you haven't ever studied that, it's the basis of a lot of economics classes. And it really, these three pillars are something that you should really look at. If this is, something that you want to do, pursue in business or something like that. Rob, thanks again for your call. That glow that you see on people who just seem to radiate health. It's not just good lighting. 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One of the best kept secrets to looking and feeling amazing is collagen. 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
1: 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In a closed-door meeting with the clergy of the Diocese of Rome last Thursday, Pope Leo had a stern warning about AI. The message? Don't. 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And while you're at it, stop focusing on gaining social media likes with your sermons. And I love this. 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Real spiritual connections will not come through TikTok or Instagram. Note here that the Pope is focused on the falsity of social media and not prayer apps like the wildly popular Halo or Prayer.com. AI is a major temptation to everyone. There are places to use it. 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
15: We are going to return back to near average with our temperatures today as highs get to near 67 degrees with north winds at 10 to 20 miles per hour. There's a slight chance for very light showers this morning, but by the afternoon, skies will be partly cloudy. This is going to continue into tonight with lows near 37. From the Killoland Live Doppler HD Storm Center, I'm meteorologist Jalen Borson.
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0: 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All right, 15 minutes into a flight, what would you do if a charger exploded into a ball of orange fire?
1: Probably cry like a baby.
0: Well, joining us right now is Melissa in Wichita, Kansas, because this actually happened to her. Hello there, Melissa.
2: Hey there.
1: Was it yours?
2: It was not mine. It was the passenger sitting directly in front of my 18-year-old daughter and I.
0: Oh, gosh. So what happened?
2: We were about 15 minutes in the air. You know, you're getting in your relax mode of taking off. And literally, there was just this big flaming ball of orange flame.
0: Gosh.
2: It was an explosion.
0: Wow.
1: Did anyone get hurt?
2: Nobody was hurt. The lady that was actually had the battery charger, she didn't even go to the hospital. She was on our flight, the rescue flight, whenever we flew back to Seattle in the evening time. She was sitting again in front of us. And
0: you're like, you don't have any more chargers, her, right, do you? Okay, just checking.
2: Exactly. she was sitting in front of us, and I asked her, I was like, dude, because they were saying on the news that, you know, one person went to the hospital, and it wasn't her. I think it was one of the flight attendants because of inhaling the toxic lithium battery fumes.
0: So how did they put the fire out? Did they, because most planes now, they have these lithium bags, lithium ion battery bags, that they can put the battery in and then it will extinguish the flames. Did they use that?
2: So it happened so fast. You know, I mean, the flight attendants were all in their little jump seats. So they were all, you know, strapped in, everybody strapped in. And there was a gentleman that was sitting in front of the passenger with the exploding battery pack. She tossed it into the aisle of the airplane, and he miraculously had a towel that he put over the fire. And then another passenger put her shoe on top of it, but it was still smoldering. And then they reacted, you know, because the cabin's getting excited and panicked. So they got the fire extinguisher and put it out, the rest of the fire. And we were probably 12 minutes because I took pictures and I also took the video. And the oxygen masks were not deployed for 12 minutes, probably.
0: Oh.
2: So we were in close range inhaling these toxic lithium battery fumes. And it's like worse than smelling burnt plastic.
0: Wow.
1: When it first happened, because I know myself, I know where my mind would go. Did you have any idea what was going on?
2: I knew that there was a fire, and I was waiting for the oxygen masks to deploy. But there is a delay with oxygen mask deploying, and it's due to the cabin pressure.
0: Okay.
2: So they don't just get triggered automatically. They have to be manually deployed.
0: So the captain or the pilot has to do that. It has to flip a switch. Okay.
2: Yes.
0: And so by the time that they knew that that was going on, because you said the flight attendants were in their jump seats, right? You have passengers putting out the fire. And so how long was it before a flight attendant figured out that what was going on?
2: Within a couple minutes.
0: Okay.
2: Yes. Okay. Within a couple minutes. And then the mask did not deploy for, with my timing, 12 minutes. So we covered our mouths. I told my daughter sitting next to me, I'm like, cover your mouth and put your elbow over your nose.
0: That was smart.
2: Like with your shirt, put your shirt over your mouth.
0: That was smart. Okay. So then you get the fire put out. Then what happens after that? You said you turned around. Is that what happened?
2: They did. It took them a while to communicate. There was just a delay. I feel like everybody was paralyzed and unprepared. It was a slow reaction, and there was like no safety plan in place. And I was reading an article on the National Business Aviation Association, and it was talking about cases with these ion battery explosions on airplanes. And I feel like as the public and how much we fly and use aviation as a source of transportation, there is just a lack of knowledge and preparedness for these types of.
0: Yeah, and all of us. I mean, everybody's carrying something with a lithium ion battery in it. Something. Right.
1: Just since December, this is the second person we've had on the show that's had a battery explode. Remember the firefighter that had the dog in the carpet that caught on fire?
0: Yeah. Yeah. And he caught that on his Nest cam or security cam, whatever it was. So I'm just curious. So you go through all this. What did Alaska Airlines give you as far as like here? You know, we're sorry that this happened.
2: This is really kind of funny. They gave us $12 vouchers for, I guess, food. I don't know what you can buy for $12 in the airport.
0: A bottle of water, okay, to help put out the fire, which wouldn't work on a lithium-ion battery, just saying. But.
2: And then they gave us a $300 credit for our next flight.
0: Do you know if it was a Chinese knockoff charger or what actually caused the fire?
2: You know, I don't know what kind of charger it was, but I'm sure that it was because everybody's ordering chargers off of Amazon. In the article from the National Business Aviation Association, it's like you pick up a battery off the street in New York for $5, a battery charger.
0: Right.
2: You know, so people really don't know what they are buying. And I've had incidences myself where a battery charger gets warm and warms up my phone.
0: Oh, it does. You know what we all have? Even the ones that are supposedly certified. You touch me, you're like, oh, that's really hot.
1: It's not supposed to be like that, is it?
0: Well, Melissa, thank you so much for calling in. What a frightening thing.
1: My first thought would have been terrorism. That's exactly where my mind would have went. Thank goodness there were people on that plane that have it better together than I did.
0: I don't know if I could have gotten on the plane again with the same person.
1: Right.
0: Okay, you need to, like, strip down. I need to make sure there's nothing else on
1: get
0: you.
1: Get her a rent-a-car.
0: So let's talk a little bit about safe batteries, okay? Right? You want to make sure that you buy from a manufacturer that you can pronounce their name, number one.
1: Okay.
0: Seriously, though, we're talking big name manufacturers, you know, Belkin, for example, you know, Apple, the big ones, Anker. And then if your charger ever starts getting hot, you need to unplug it. And you shouldn't be leaving this thing charged up, whatever it is, 24/7. You know, so many people do that.
1: Yeah, just throw it in a corner of the kitchen and it's charging all the time until they need it.
0: No, definitely don't want to do that. So have some common sense, people. Please, please, please, please, please. Coming right back, a shocker about Amazon Prime here on the Kim Komando Show. 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
4: Temperatures are going to be more seasonable for today as north winds around 10 to 20 miles per hour keep our highs near 67. There is also a slight chance for very light showers during the morning, but skies will become partly cloudy for this afternoon and continue into tonight. Lows are expected to be near 37 with light winds. From the KiloLand Live Doppler HD Storm Center, I'm meteorologist Jalen Borison.
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1: What? And
0: 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You're not going anywhere. So why discount you?
1: So what do I do?
0: Well, you can price shop elsewhere by using Google Shopping or put that extension on Camel, Camel, Camel so that this way you see if you're really getting a deal.
1: I'll just pay more.
0: Okay, I mentioned this briefly, and let me just talk a little bit more about it right now because we have just a few extra seconds. I launched a weekly, it's delivered every single Thursday, a weekly newsletter only about AI. And it's not going to give you like, oh, here are the best 50 note-taking AI apps. No, that's garbage. We're not going to do that. You know me. It's about AI tips, tricks, and secrets that you can actually use. Like, for example, how to find every subscription that you have in your universe by using artificial intelligence. 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I mean, just real practical stuff. 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
7: A grisly runway death. I'm Jack Callahan, Fox News. A woman was struck by a passenger jet taking off from Denver's International Airport late last night. Fox's Madeline Rivera has details.
8: Frontier Airlines says flight 4345 was taking off for Los Angeles from Denver when it hit a pedestrian on the runway around 11:20 p.m. local time. In air traffic control recording, the pilot can be heard reporting the incident and saying there was an engine fire. Smoke was reported in the cabin, forcing the crew to begin an evacuation via slides. Airport officials say the Denver Fire Department quickly put out that fire, and emergency crews bus the passengers back to the terminal.
7: Denver airport officials confirm the victim was a woman who had hopped a perimeter fence and was crossing the runway when she was struck and at least partially sucked into the jet's engine. An investigation now underway. Transportation Secretary Sean Duffy saying no one should ever trespass on an airport. Iran and the U.S. trading more blows in the Persian Gulf, testing the limits of the ongoing fragile ceasefire. Fox's Ashley Webster is in Tel Aviv.
9: There has been plenty of military action around the Strait of Hormuz. The very latest saw a U.S. F/A-18 Super Hornet fire on two empty Iranian-flagged oil tankers that were heading towards a port in Iran. Both vessels were disabled. Let's not forget there is a ceasefire in existence, but apparently it's a little shaky. Now, according to Central Command, the blockade is preventing more than 70 tankers capable of transporting more than 13 billion dollars worth of oil from entering Iranian ports.
7: President Trump says a peace deal with Iran could be signed soon. The State Department has sanctioned four Chinese-based entities accused of supporting Iran's military during Operation Epic Fury. The firms, including EarthEye, allegedly providing satellite imagery to Iran. 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
7: The White House has released new files on UFOs.
13: An eight-pointed star moving above the Middle East in 2013. An inverted teardrop soaring over the United Arab Emirates in June 2024. A small and circular unidentified aerial phenomena, or UAP, appearing to zip in and out of a wind turbine farm. All spotted by U.S. military assets who admit they don't know what these videos show. A White House official now says they are not trying to sway anyone's opinion in one way or the other. And President Trump, promoting the new DOW.gov/UFO, says, whereas previous administrations have failed to be transparent on this subject, with these new documents and videos, the people can decide for themselves what the hell is going on. Have fun and enjoy. Experts have anticipated this day for months.
7: Concern over deadly respiratory ailment known as hantavirus is growing. Before leaving the White House Friday, President Trump telling reporters so far it is under control in the U.S. That rare rodent-borne disease was recently the center of an outbreak aboard a cruise ship. Six Americans on board that vessel are now being monitored, none so far testing positive for the virus. In the midst of a ceasefire with Ukraine, Russia held its annual Victory Day parade today. Fox's Jonathan Savage reports.
14: President Vladimir Putin will preside as usual over a military parade in Red Square today. Every year, Moscow marks the anniversary of victory over Nazi Germany. But the current war with Ukraine is overshadowing events. A Kremlin spokesman saying extra security measures are in place as Kyiv continues to target the Russian capital with drones. There will also be less military hardware on show this year. No tanks or missiles today. Russia has declared a unilateral ceasefire to coincide with the event. But Ukraine says the Russians didn't respect a Ukrainian ceasefire earlier in the week. Jonathan Savage, Fox News.
7: Jack Callahan. This is Fox News.
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4: We are going to return back to near average with our temperatures today as highs get to near 67 degrees with north winds at 10 to 20 miles per hour. There's a slight chance for very light showers this morning, but by the afternoon, skies will be partly cloudy. This is going to continue into tonight with lows near 37. From the Killoland Live Doppler HD Storm Center, I'm meteorologist Jalen Borson.
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0: On Amazon.
1: They're going to charge me more because I'm a Prime member. I just found that out last hour.
0: So I actually was watching, I forget, some news, and they were some news, I think it was maybe the Today Show, and they had a gal sitting there. This is not meant to be a judgment zone, but she's talking about how she owns a video rental store.
1: Okay.
0: Okay. What do you think a person looks like who owns a video rental store that is a Gen Zer and appealing to Gen Zers?
1: Probably female, short hair, heavy makeup, very maybe gothy, tattoos.
0: Okay. Did you see the segment?
1: I didn't.
0: Okay. Not a lot of makeup.
1: Okay.
0: Heavy tattoos.
1: Okay.
0: Short hair.
1: Black hair?
0: Black hair. No, a big nose ring.
1: Gothy.
0: Okay. And like big earring, you know, like earrings that they take out the earlobes in.
1: The gauges.
0: Yeah. And I'm sitting there going,
1: But is she successful? Doesn't matter what you look like if you're successful.
0: She's got a couple hundred members. That rent DVDs.
1: A couple hundred?
0: Okay, this is not a big business.
1: Okay, but she made it on the Today Show with yes. A couple hundred members, and you can't get on with over 600,000 subscribers of the newsletter?
0: You know what? I turned them down, if you want to know the truth.
1: You turned them down?
0: Yeah, I did.
1: Well, you don't like free promotion?
0: Okay, here's my logic. Okay. By the time I get to New York,
1: right,
0: then I got to do all that. And you got to be there for like 4 days. And then you got to come back. And as I told the booking agent, as I said, you know, aside from Al Roker and Savannah Guthrie, I really don't know who else is on the Today Show.
1: There's Michael Strahan.
0: He's not on the Today Show.
1: Isn't he?
0: He's on Good Morning America.
1: You made the right decision, Ken.
0: That was funny. But yeah, here I'm going to make a point, Kel. Here it is.
1: I don't know. They're all the same show to me.
0: Exactly. I'd rather stay here and work with you and be with our listeners and our viewers on YouTube. Because after all, it's my job. I'm America's beloved digital goddess, and I've been it for so many years. My name's Kim Komando. It's funny how that works, because this is the Kim Komando Show. It's the nation's largest, biggest, best show about all things digital. And joining me is Andrew Babinski. Hello there, Andrew.
1: I bet if the open rate of the newsletter dropped below 35%, you'd be on the Today Show tomorrow.
0: You're going, my newsletter.
1: Where's Michael?
0: Where's Michael? Where's Kathy Lee and Regis? Oh, no, that's a long time ago.
1: That was a bit ago.
0: That was a long time ago.
1: So you got a newsletter, Kim. That's so exciting. Galman, she's got a newsletter.
0: We do, as a matter of fact. 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All right, then, every single day I make sure that I know exactly what's happening in the tech world so I can impart all this know-how from my beautiful brain to yours. And we're going to start with a story from right here in Arizona. I don't know if you're familiar with this. A woman posted a GIF on Facebook, and she got arrested.
1: Huh?
0: 56-year-old. A woman by the name of Kathleen Turney. She posted a clip from the Game of Thrones on a Tempe City Councilman's Facebook page. And Tempe is a suburb of Phoenix, of course. And I don't play Game of Thrones.
1: It's a television show. Okay. You can't play it.
0: I don't watch Game of Thrones.
1: Okay.
0: What's the queen's name?
1: Oh, I couldn't tell you. I don't watch that show either.
0: And you don't play the game either?
1: Mm-mm.
0: Okay. Queen Cersei? Okay. It showed the queen, whatever her name is, destroying her enemies in an explosion.
1: Okay.
0: The caption had a snarky comment about the night's meeting. I don't know what the comment says. Tempe police called it a credible threat and evacuated 75 people from City Hall.
1: What?
0: Detectives and members of the U.S. Marshals Service Violent Offender Task Force showed up at Kathleen's front door and arrested her on felony computer tampering.

0: snarky comment on this whole thing.
1: Nothing to gain, but it's 84% of the internet. I mean, I've literally seen people post on other people's that they're going to end their lives. Direct comments. They weren't getting arrested. This is a Game of Thrones GIF, whatever.
0: GIF, whatever you want to say. You say GIF or GIF?
1: I say GIF.
0: I say GIF.
1: Which one is
0: it? I say GIF sometimes. It depends.
1: Okay.
0: Depends how you feel.
1: I feel that's a threat. So can someone please... She's threatening me with my vocabulary. Can someone please call the cops?
0: Yes, I feel violated. Please.
1: You can't be the victim. I'm the victim.
0: I am the victim.
1: Double please call right now.
0: Look at me. Look at this face. These eyes. I look hurt.
1: They look menacing.
0: A federal judge has ruled Allstate must face a massive lawsuit involving 15 combined cases. 45 million people were allegedly tracked without consent using apps like GasBuddy, Life360, and Fuel Rewards. Allstate's data unit already allegedly embedded software to track the speed, braking, and location.
1: So my fiance sent me a link, I want to say it was Monday, to join GasBuddy. And when I got home, she was like, hey, did you sign up for that thing I sent you? I was like, no, it's going to track me. And she goes, I know. But I got a $100 gift card because I've used it so much. Sign up because I get a bonus. I was like, I'm not going to put it on my phone. And she's like, if they're tracking me, they already know where you are. So they just put it on your phone.
0: Well, they're raising insurance rates based on that. In one case, a woman was flagged for reckless driving while she was on a roller coaster because the app couldn't distinguish between a Toyota and a theme park ride.
1: That's hilarious.
0: You're in good hands. Remember that.
1: This driver continuously is spinning around and around and around and around and around. I think they're either on the teacups or driving like a crazy person.
0: Doing donuts. Okay. A nature medicine study found you should not be asking ChatGPT if you're dying.
1: Okay.
0: It missed real emergencies half the time and panicked over safe situations 65% of the time.
1: Well, I think it's got a new thing on there because anytime you ask about your health, because I think I'm allergic to something and I take a picture of my eyes and I'm like, do they look irritated? And it's like, don't talk to me about health stuff. Go to your doctor.
0: That's because they're getting sued by somebody.
1: I think I see a little redness, but seriously, don't talk to me about it.
0: Google's Notebook LM. Have you ever used that? You have.
1: Oh, yeah. Notebook. Yes.
0: Okay. It got a major upgrade. Now turns research notes into full videos with animations. Narration, visual styles. They say it's for students and presenters. And then Spotify and Liquid Death. Are you still drinking Liquid Death?
1: I love Liquid Death.
0: You still drinking that?
1: Oh, yeah. I have a subscription. It gets delivered to the house every single month.
0: Okay, I bought a can just because you were talking about how it was like $4 for a can.
1: It's the best water on the history of planet Earth. And it's in an aluminum can, so it gets so cold. They should literally advertise in the show because I will be their nationwide spokesperson.
0: Where's Tracy? Tracy, did you hear that?
1: For trade. I'll do it for trade.
0: They have created the Eternal Playlist Urn.
1: Okay.
0: It's a cremation urn with a Bluetooth speaker on the lid. It scans your listening Spotify history and then loops your forever soundtrack. So your family members and friends.
1: Once you're put into the urn?
0: Yes.
1: Okay.
0: So it keeps playing music like Staying Alive.
1: I'm not staying alive.
0: Highway to Hell. Stairwell to Heaven or whatever.
1: Stairway to Heaven.
0: Yes. Anything by the Grateful Dead.
1: Yes, of course. Yes. At least they make good water because that's a dumb idea.
0: Ashes to ashes, base to base. Mr. Beast makes you kind of sit back and say, what the heck have you done with your life? He's 27 years old. He's worth $700 million. And he just acquired an app called Step,
1: okay,
0: a banking app. 7 million teen users. As a parent, you need to listen to this. Because your kid already trusts Mr. Beast and loves Mr. Beast. And so they have trademarked Mr. Beast Financial, including cryptocurrency services. So he's going to start selling crypto to teenagers.
1: Oh, great.
0: Mm-hmm. So need to have the money talk before Mr. Beast does.
1: Yes, Mr. Beast gives away money. He's not going to take ours.
0: Right. Hey, for small businesses, every hire matters, but finding the right person can take time and energy you simply don't have. 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

0: 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Coming up, we're going to talk about how scammers are stealing your face for AI deepfakes and a safe way to try DeepSeek. I'm going to talk a little bit more about that. And, of course, we have great phone calls here on the Kim Komando Show. 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
4: Temperatures are going to be more seasonable for today as north winds around 10 to 20 miles per hour keep our highs near 67. There is also a slight chance for very light showers during the morning, but skies will become partly cloudy for this afternoon and continue into tonight. Lows are expected to be near 37 with light winds. From the Killoland Live Doppler HD Storm Center, I'm meteorologist Jalen Borison.
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0: You know, sometimes I launch products and sometimes they're not always a success.
6: No?
0: Like, maybe like 1%. And so, but when something really takes off, I just want to say thank you, because this splash of AI.com AI newsletter that I'm doing right now, it is just smoking right out of the gate. I mean, it is going to be, it's going to be huge.
6: It's just one issue in.
0: I know, but you could tell the feedback, everything that we're getting.
6: No, I'm saying not many things launch and have this much success. Yes. Just one in.
0: It is. Yeah, that's true. It is. Because normally you have to build up for success. Right. And it's like, I mean, the comments, I mean, thousands of comments. I mean, off the first issue, and you know, almost a 60% open rate. It's just really phenomenal. So if you haven't already signed up, it's just once a week. Just sign up right now. Go to splashofai.com. So that's splashofai.com. Take some phone calls.
6: Do it.
0: Emil in Tampa, Florida. Welcome. We're going to start with you. What's going on?
7: Well, hi, Kim. Lots of stuff that's not good is going on. I am a QuickBooks Pro Advisor, and they publish a site for me where people can find a Pro Advisor and make contact to discuss doing books. Well, I've received several calls on that, and everything's gone fine. And about a month ago, I received a call, or a message, actually it was an email, for someone who wanted me to take a look at doing his books. And that's normal, so I said, sure, I'll be glad to talk with you. And he said, I would like to do it with a Zoom link. Well, I've used Zoom, so I said, not a problem. And time came for him to send me the link, and I hadn't received it, so I emailed him and said, you know, where's the link? I'm ready to talk with you. And he came back and said he'd been busy, and he'd send it to me right now. So I get the link, and it's a normal Zoom link. So I click on it, and it went to a site or went to a page that said, you need to upgrade your Zoom.
0: Which happens.
7: Well,
0: it does happen.
7: Well, yeah. Yeah, that happens. And so I was not suspicious at that point. So I clicked on the link, and it went to a really strange page that I had never seen before and suspected it was not legitimate. So I got out of it. And I think it was too late because I believe he got into my computer. Now, nothing was going on. I got out of it and just deleted his email message and never figured I'd never contact him again. And so I was working on my computer. It's a laptop, actually. And I was working on my laptop doing some accounting. And I took a break to get something to eat and drink. And I'm sitting in front of my computer doing that. And all of a sudden, this screen pops up that says, Microsoft is updating your system. Well, I've seen that before. So I didn't suspect anything. But it started at 10%. And for the 5-10 minutes I was sitting there, it never changed from 5%. 10%, okay. Excuse me. Then all of a sudden, my mouse starts moving on the screen, and I'm not touching my mouse.
0: That's
7: so
0: weird.
7: I realize somebody's in there besides me. So I hit the power button and shut down the computer and waited 10, 15 minutes or so, and then I restarted it, and everything was fine. Now, I have all of my links to my bank and QuickBooks and other stuff that I use. If you click on one of those links, a speed dial link, if you click on one, you have to put in a PIN to get to it.
0: Okay.
7: So I was somewhat confident that he couldn't get to anything. But every time, and it's happened again since then, again, I sit there waiting. You know, it's only when I pause and I'm not doing anything on it that he gets in. So he's put something in my computer.
0: Well, you know, that Zoom update could have been what's called a rat. A remote access Trojan, right?
7: Okay.
0: And that gives a person full control of your computer. And because, I mean, first of all, you need to do a whole security scan, right? I would stop using this laptop until I could take it in somewhere or if you can do a whole scan. Unfortunately, you don't know what this person has access to. So this becomes the pain in the butt of changing all your passwords.
7: Right.
0: And changing PINs. We should call your bank.
6: Now, you mentioned you were a QuickBooks professional. And is that something that you do through, they refer you through QuickBooks? Or is this just like a side business?
7: You know, kind of both.
6: Okay.
7: It's part-time. I'm not full-time engaged. 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They give me all the access to all the software, and I can use anybody's computer if they're online. 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
6: Because I would think they would have a portal that you're speaking through instead of going through these random links.
7: Well, it wasn't a random link. It is a portal. 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
0: It's not necessarily through a quote-unquote portal as much as it's a referral program. But this is not to be taken lightly. This is serious stuff.
6: Yeah.
0: It is. Because if you have a rat, that's bad. 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
12: 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Fox News, St. Paul. Stevens, 17 Americans on board a cruise ship hit by a hantavirus outbreak will now be quarantined in Nebraska. Now, as far as contracting the disease,
13: you have to be in close contact with someone who has a lot of symptoms. There have been 8 people that have been infected. All of them, the first 2 got it from, for all things bird watching, probably breathed mouse droppings in Argentina.
12: National Institutes of Health Director Dr. Jay Bhattacharya on Fox. A plane leaving Denver International Airport hit and killed a pedestrian on the runway during takeoff late Friday.
14: From Denver airport officials, they say that pedestrian jumped into the perimeter fence and was hit just 2 minutes later while crossing the runway. She has not been identified, is not believed to be an employee of the airport, and the airport has since examined the fence line and found it to be intact.
12: Fox's Madeline Rivera. 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
4: We are going to return back to near average with our temperatures today as highs get to near 67 degrees with north winds at 10 to 20 miles per hour. There's a slight chance for very light showers this morning, but by the afternoon, skies will be partly cloudy. This is going to continue into tonight with lows near 37. From the Killoland Live Doppler HD Storm Center, I'm meteorologist Jalen Borison.
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6: Ouch.
8: Okay. 4 hours of emergency care. His sister-in-law was just ready to pay it. He said, no, wait, just wait. So took the itemized bill, pays it into Claude.
6: Okay.
8: And said, find the errors. Within minutes, AI found duplicate charges, services that never ever happened, and supply costs that were marked over 2,300%.
6: That's a bit of an markover.
8: So he wrote a letter citing every single violation. The hospital dropped the bill to $33,000.
6: That's still crazy.
8: But that's an 83% reduction. If he just paid it, or... You know, medical bills, you know, it's one of the number one reasons why people file bankruptcy.
6: Absolutely.
8: So if you are sitting there with a big bill and you're wondering, oh, wonder if it's legit, just paste it into your favorite AI chatbot and ask it to flag any errors. Just takes a few minutes. You know, speaking of a doctor, I don't know if you know this, Andrew, doctor was fixing his grammar on the medical bills when he noticed something random.
6: Really?
8: A posture fee.
6: Oh, boy.
8: Oh, God, cracks him up all the time. Hi, Maureen. She's still laughing. I can hear you laughing, Maureen.
19: Oh, hello, Kim and Andrew. First I have to say I'm a cybersecurity practitioner myself, so I really appreciate what both of you do to your listening community to try to keep everybody as safe and sound as you can.
8: Oh, yeah, it's tough, though, I'll tell you. It is tough.
6: I do most of the heavy lifting, but we appreciate it.
19: Yeah, well, I always say, you know, it's like they're like my kids. You know, my kids, like, there's no cost of continuing to ask. So, you know, for the cyber criminals, there's no cost for them to continue to
8: That's probe. True. That's true. That's true. So what's happening with you?
19: So my challenge today, I have always been, you know, very obviously as a cyber person, very concerned about, you know, privacy. And as soon as Google started taking pictures of people's houses, I figured out, okay, how do you blur people's houses? How do you make it secure? And Kim, I remember you'd had a comment maybe a couple of weeks ago about, Nancy and the fact how easy it was to find her house.
8: Oh, Nancy Guthrie,
19: yes. And I thought, oh, you know what, time to recheck every once in a while. Because, I mean, when I changed it from Google, it was actually when you called them. There was a 1-800 number and said, hey, Google, please blur my house. So I'm dating myself probably a little bit. So I went on to the real estate sites and, you know, okay, house blurred, house blurred, house blurred. And then Realtor.com said, oh, but here's an option called fly around. So,
8: oh.
19: You know, I was like, oh, okay, I'm going to click on fly around. And, oh, there's, and it's got so many commands. Do you want to zoom in? Do you want to zoom out? We start at the top of the house. But, you know, you can go back and do kind of the ground level. You know, you can see every window. You can see, everything.
8: Wait, whoa. So this is not a Google photo. They probably bought this from another service?
19: Yes. Yes. Okay. And that's your keyed on kind of where are the questions. So I looked at it and I said, you know, and you can play in the play, we'll show the drone coverage and.
6: Is this inside and out of the house or just the outside?
19: This is just the outside. There was nothing that I saw that was any close up into windows. And depending on, because, you know, then I'm like, oh, well, let me see if I could, you know, find out more data. You know, how close could I get in? How well developed could I get? But I thought, well, there should be some privacy associated with being able to, you know, have this type of information. Part of it especially was the option that they had, you know, you can able tilt up and tilt down. So it looks like the drone is maybe just about roof level. I'm not a drone expert, but
8: I don't know if that may be just a satellite image.
19: It's hard to know, but if you can get it so that when you're looking at it, you are looking at like flat ground, looking at the house.
8: So you can see like the side of the house as if you're standing.
19: As if you were standing in my backyard and you wanted to see what my house looked like and you wanted to see what my shrubs looked like and, you know, you could see, you know.
8: Is it 3D?
19: And I've got, it is 3D.
8: Okay. All right.
19: So it's pretty good. So I thought, well, let me do some research, figure out what to do. So I poked around and found the realtor.com quality control and sent them a very nicely worded email that said, hello, quality control. You've got this fly around and you can see that my house is blurred and my house is not up for sale. Please get rid of it. And please tell me where you obtained this drone video footage from so that I can contact them and also see what kind of, you know, privacy. Michigan, unfortunately, doesn't have as strong of privacy laws as some of the other states. It's still pretty much a patchwork. But I says, well, we'll start with that. So I sent the note and they sent a note back and it took less than a week. They said, okay, we have removed that from your house, which is nice. Went back in, checked it, was happy about that. But I still have some company that's got the drone footage or multiple companies and really trying to determine, you know, since they bought that, do I have some privacy rights? Can I stop them from selling this or displaying it? I don't know where it goes because it's my personal property and I was able to obscure the front of my house. So there must be some laws that are protecting.
8: Well, I don't know. I'm not an attorney. I just pay mine really a lot of money, too much money, to do that.
6: Well, I know with the First Amendment that what you can see from public.
8: Yes, that's true.
6: Is open to be seen.
8: And then there's no such thing as air rights.
6: Correct. And so if it was, and we had the drone caller earlier, but that was different because the drone was following her, tracking her, trying to look into the house while she was showering. But if your house is seen from public, it's your responsibility to make the things that you want private, private.
8: Yes. But also you have to figure out, you have to go to the source. Because Realtor bought that footage from some company.
6: And when you asked where did they get the video, did they respond?
19: They did not. They didn't even address it in the first email. So I sent a follow-up email that said, thank you for doing part A. Now I'm still looking for part B, same quality control, and I have received crickets.
8: You know what you could do is to look at one of their past quarterly filings or annual reports. And you can ask AI to do this. And because that's where they talk about partnerships, new features, things that they are unveiling on the site, maybe where they got the footage from. And then you also may be able to identify somebody, whoever this company is that sold the footage to Realtor, may have issued a press release that said, we got all this footage. We did a deal with Realtor. And so that's why you need to do a deal with us. So you're not going to find the answer from Realtor directly by going to quality control, customer success, or whatever they want to call it, right? I always love that. It's like I have a customer success manager. I had one of those the other day. I'm like, oh, come on, really? That you may be able to find it, but that's you have to go to the source for where that footage is being taken of. Now, there is some thought And I don't know if this works, but that if you put up a sign, some people, I've read this, that if you put up a sign and say, no drone photography allowed, is that you're putting up a notice that you're trespassing if you do that. Now, I'm not a lawyer. I don't know if that'll help you, but, I think you have to figure out where that footage actually came from.
19: Yeah, that's part of it, because part of it is I have 15-foot arborvitaes around my backyard. So I would say that the...
8: Those are some tall guys standing around like that.
19: Yeah, yes, and you do not want to know how much I have to pay the team that comes every 3 years and trims to keep them strong. They come in a pickup truck, and it's always just very disconcerting when I watch them going, I'm glad you guys have insurance.
8: You know what? Let me tell you something. I had palm trees, not this house, the last house, okay? And the palm trees cost me $3,500 a year for these palm trees, okay? And every time I'd look at this palm tree and I'd pay the team $3,500 to trim the palm trees, you know what I heard? I heard my father saying to me, those are the stupidest trees ever known to mankind.
6: For $5,000, you can get them ripped out.
8: Okay, they provide no fruit. No shade. All they do is attract rats and cockroaches. And I would sit there. And so at the new house, guess how many palm trees we have?
6: Zero.
8: That'd be a big, fat zero. No more palm trees for me. Okay. That's just not the way that it is. All right. Let's talk about VPNs. Who really knows you best? Your spouse, your kids. 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All right, let me tell you about Kathy Metz. Scammers stole her face. They grabbed a photo from her public Facebook, used AI to put her in a fake scene, and posted a story about selling her uncle's cars. So her real friend started believing and then sent money to a complete stranger, thousands of dollars gone in minutes. So this is a brand new scam that's spreading. Your photos are the raw material. AI does the rest. So do me a favor, just take a couple of minutes, set your Facebook settings, your social media settings to only friends, and so that this way you're not letting scammers just grab everything that you have out there. We have more of your phone calls coming right up here on the Kim Komando Show.
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4: Temperatures are going to be more seasonable for today as north winds around 10 to 20 miles per hour keep our highs near 67. There is also a slight chance for very light showers during the morning, but skies will become partly cloudy for this afternoon and continue into tonight. Lows are expected to be near 37 with light winds. From the Killoland Live Doppler HD Storm Center, I'm meteorologist Jalen Borson.
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0: Amber in Kansas City, Missouri, you're up next. Hello there, Amber.
2: Hi, Kim. Thank you so much for taking my call. Huge fan. Love listening to you every week.
0: Thank you.
2: So my question is kind of career related. So about 4 years ago, I started a second career in like software development. And previously I was in sales. I do have a bachelor's in computer science.
0: Nice.
2: I'm just not really into software anymore.
0: You know what? It's very tedious. Are you coding or are you developing or designing?
2: I'm mostly like supporting, and I'm like on the platform side, okay. DevOps side of things. Yeah.
0: Okay. What don't you like about it?
2: The constant meetings. The barrage of people messaging me every day, and I just feel like I can't get anything done on my own.
0: What did you sell beforehand?
2: Beforehand, I sold branded like t-shirts.
0: Oh, okay, all right, okay.
2: Stuff like that.
3: Can I back Amber up on the meetings? I have a buddy who works for a very large bank, and he's in the software development side of the mm-hmm. bank. And he has 5.5 hours a day of meetings.
0: Oh, my gosh. You're kidding.
3: In an 8.5 hour day.
0: Okay. I would go bonkers.
3: I don't know how he does it. They have meetings about tomorrow's meeting.
0: That's awful.
3: It's insane.
0: Okay. I won't have a meeting if it's more than 30 minutes.
3: I won't blame you at all, Amber.
0: That's it. So are you thinking, like, where you can pivot next?
2: Yeah, I'm looking for, like, a pivot to something IT related. I don't have any friends. You're like my friend in IT.
0: Oh.
2: So
0: well,
2: that's
0: let me,
2: why I've called you.
0: Here's what I would do if I were you.
2: Okay.
0: You know, it's hard to find good salespeople. Did you like selling?
2: Yes and no. I like talking to people.
0: Okay. All right. So we're going to get you out of the meetings. But the reason why I'm pointing towards this is that if you could sell and if you have a background in IT, that instead of going in software development, let's flip it around and you could get into, say, technical sales or solutions engineering. And so, you know, the best salespeople in tech are former software developers, and people who understand it. Because they can look at this, they can look at the client's problems and they can say, yes, we can fix this. Because you intuitively know that you can do it. And the money that these people make, and because I tell you, I used to do this. I don't know if you know this, but I did this before radio.
2: Oh,
0: is
2: okay.
0: That right now it would be unusual for you not to make $200,000 a year doing this.
2: Whoa.
0: I mean, it's a base plus commission. You understand what you're selling. And so where do you go for that? You go to Cisco, you go to NetSuite, AWS, Salesforce, those type of outfits.
2: Mm-hmm.
0: And they're going to put you through training, and then they're probably going to have some type of AI solution tied to their product. But again, you have a computer science background. So you can, you know, that's where I would go. I wouldn't put you in product management or cybersecurity. Or I would say, you know what, you go sell your heart out and go make 6 figures a year. And the only meetings that you're going to have are the ones where you're going to close the client so you get a commission.
2: Yeah. Okay.
0: And those are good meetings.
2: They are.
0: We love those meetings.
3: I'll take 5.5 hours of those.
0: I mean, and, you know, you can even look at, you know, some of the bigger companies like IBM because they're also selling solution platforms. So you want to look at us being a technical sales, a solutions engineer because, I mean, I made so much money at that. It was unbelievable. I was 25 years old selling computer systems for Unisys, making $200,000 a year then.
3: And that was all the way back in the late 90s.
0: Oh, my God. It was in 1952. No, not
3: that. I was trying to help you out there, Kim.
0: I was kidding. Actually, it was in the 90s. All right. Still to come, we're going to tell you how you can try DeepSeek, the Chinese AI, the safe way here on the Kim Komando Show.
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7: We are going to return back to near average with our temperatures today as highs get to near 67 degrees with north winds at 10 to 20 miles per hour. There's a slight chance for very light showers this morning, but by the afternoon, skies will be partly cloudy. This is going to continue into tonight with lows near 37. From the Killoland Live Doppler HD Storm Center, I'm meteorologist Jalen Borson.
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0: 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All right. 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Have you tried it?
3: Nope.
0: It's crazy fast. If you're looking to crunch terabytes of data and numbers, and you want it to maybe fact check things, that's what you want to use it for.
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3: Right.
0: They're going to track all your keystrokes. They're going to collect info, all the devices you use. 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So you're going to lock that guest network down. This is the only machine that's going to let you. And then you're going to work in the router settings. So you're going to really put a firewall around this thing. 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And then when you're done playing around with it, you wipe that laptop again. Okay. No exceptions. By the way, if you haven't already, make sure that you sign up for my new free weekly AI newsletter. It just comes out every Thursday. You're going to love it. 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
3: For death investigation, I'm Paul Stevens, Fox News. Frontier Airlines confirming one of its planes hit and killed a person on a runway during a takeoff last night at Denver International Airport.
4: The collision forcing the flight to abort takeoff as it was heading for Los Angeles. The FAA now out with a statement, and they say during departure from Denver International Airport to LAX, Frontier Airlines Flight 4345 struck a person on runway 17L. The Airbus A321 evacuated passengers using emergency slides. The incident occurred at approximately 11:30 p.m. local time. The FAA is investigating. In audio from air traffic control, a pilot can be heard reporting the incident and alerting about an engine fire. Frontier says there was smoke in the cabin, but airport officials say the Denver Fire Department quickly put that fire out. There were 224 passengers and seven crew members on board.
3: Fox's Madeline Rivera, Denver airport officials confirming the victim was at least partially sucked into one of the jet's engines. President Trump honoring military moms at the White House as the U.S. and Iran continue to exchange blows.
5: President Trump honoring Gold Star mothers in the Rose Garden as U.S. forces disabled two more vessels for violating the U.S. blockade on Iranian ports. It's the latest attack in a tit-for-tat between the two nations. CENTCOM released new images of the four U.S. guided missile destroyers that faced incoming fire from Iran while traversing some 500 miles through the Persian Gulf and the Strait of Hormuz. The U.S. carried out retaliatory strikes, but the president insists the ceasefire is still in place.
3: And that update from Fox's Aisha Hosni at the White House. Now, while that ceasefire reportedly continues, a peace deal is yet to be made between the U.S. and Iran, and President Trump says U.S. forces will do what's necessary in the conflict. 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
3: At least 17 Americans on board a cruise ship hit by the hantavirus outbreak will be quarantined in Nebraska. This is health officials in six states. Keep an eye on others for possible exposure. National Institutes of Health Director Dr. Jay Bhattacharya on the health scare. He appeared on Fox and Friends Weekend.
18: This is, again, not like COVID. And the CDC has been working very closely with our international partners, our state and local partners. We have a team on the ground that's going to help these 17 Americans, bring them back to a facility in Nebraska. Had a great call with the governor of Nebraska this morning. And what we'll do, it'll be self-isolation. None of these folks have any symptoms at all.
3: Passengers from at least 12 different countries disembarked last month, sparking an international scramble to then trace possible hantavirus exposure. A judge issuing two rulings Friday in the case against Tyler Robinson, the alleged assassin of conservative influencer Charlie Kirk.
10: The Utah judge denying Tyler Robinson's request to ban cameras from the courtroom moving forward, but the judge did grant Robinson's request to delay his preliminary hearing that had been set for May 18th. Now, the preliminary hearing will take place in early July, from July 6th through July 10th. The delay comes as both sides continue to receive and process a large and growing volume of evidence in the case. At that hearing, prosecutors need only establish probable cause that Robinson murdered Charlie Kirk last September as he spoke on the campus of Utah Valley University.
3: Fox's Chan Lee Painter, Charlie Kirk's widow Erica Kirk, has strongly pushed for the inclusion of cameras in the courtroom, arguing the case deserves transparency. Russian President Vladimir Putin Saturday voicing confidence of victory in Ukraine as he oversaw an annual military parade on Red Square commemorating the defeat of Nazi Germany in World War II. Security tight in Moscow. Mr. Putin and several leaders attended that parade, even as a U.S. spoken ceasefire eased concerns.
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13: 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They say 86. Assassinate 47, the president? Do you think they would just blow that off, America? Do you think they would just ignore that? No, I don't think so.
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19: A quiet afternoon is in store as partly cloudy skies continue with a seasonable high of 67 degrees. North winds will be around 10 to 20 miles per hour before becoming lighter for tonight. We are going to cool off to a low of 37 and skies will remain partly cloudy, but by tomorrow there will be plenty of sunshine. From the Killoland Live Doppler HD Storm Center, I'm meteorologist Jalen Borson.
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0: Listen as Clay Travis and Buck Sexton recap another week of exposing hypocrisy and fight to protect our freedom. This is Clay Travis and Buck Sexton. Sound off.
1: Welcome, everybody. The Clay Travis and Buck Sexton Show, also known as Clay and Buck. Get started right now. Thanks for being here. We had some really interesting stuff to discuss, to break down, to make sense of, to have some fun with, depending on the topic. CNN had a California debate last night over the governor's race. And wow, does California need Steve Hilton to win that governor's race? These other people are nuts. These are a bunch of wackos. California, a perfect example of an amazing place. And I still love California. I just, the people in charge doing everything they can to make it as unlivable as possible. Marco Rubio taking on job number 16 yesterday of being a press briefer. And we have some very interesting updates from him on Operation Epic Fury, all that whole Iran situation. Barack Obama sat down with Stephen Colbert. Meh. But Barack Obama praises Orhan Mamdani, so that's something that you want to keep on your radar. We've got some other things. Ted Turner passed away. Rest in peace, Ted Turner. We might talk a bit about not just that legacy, but also the future of CNN and cable news. And Clay, this one really hit home for me. Ken Griffin, not letting bygones be bygones with the Mamdani. Hey, I'm going to like just target this guy as an individual. Show up at his home, basically at his building, and say, look at this rich guy who lives here. What a jerk. So now Ken Griffin's like, that's cool. Doubling down on Miami, doubling down on Florida, gonna cost New York. Oh my gosh. Over the full course of what Citadel would have brought, it's billions of dollars. Billions of dollars gonna go to Florida instead of New York here, Clay. So, do you want to do California debate or you want to do Ken Griffin first? I'll actually throw this here. You pick door number one, door number two.
2: I defer to both. I think the Ken Griffin, situation is more significant, honestly.
1: So I do too, but I wanted to make sure that I wasn't being Florida man on this one because this is another moment.
2: I don't think it's just Florida man. I think it's New York City. I think this actually ties in with California. I think all of these are connected and I'm spending a lot of time thinking about it because, of where I live in Tennessee, but this is emblematic, I think, of the ongoing COVID fallout. And you're seeing it with redistricting. And I think it's a big picture thing that is impacting everything. You and I talked about if we were giving advice to kids these days, where would you move? Where's a good place to go start a career? You'd like to be somewhere where a rising tide can lift all boats. It's easier to be successful in a city that is growing and a state that is successful. And so I think the Democrats are getting everything wrong. And the Mamdani decision, it directly impacts why you left New York City. New York City needs as many of yous as they can have.
1: They need a lot of Buck Sexton.
2: Not trying to blow
1: That's
2: you
1: true.
2: Up too much, but look, in order for that city to work, you need as many people with as much money, success as possible to fund all of the big government excess. It's not coming from poor people. You need rich people. And this is the very idea that you would taunt someone who is investing the money that he has into New York City is emblematic of a broken understanding of basic capitalism.
1: So a couple of things. One, I also want to put on our radar. We will talk about what happened in Indiana last night.
2: Oh, yeah.
1: Where a bunch of Indiana state senators, we had a busy news day, but don't worry. We're not going to forget about this one. Those Indiana state senators who were like, we're not going to do redistricting because it's mean. Not a smart career move if you wanted to stay in the Indiana Senate. Put it that way. Trump and the MAGA grassroots came after them. And look, they deserve to lose their jobs. It's that simple. Made a really bad move. Really bad move. They got fired. I hope they enjoy, you know, selling real estate or building lawnmowers or whatever they plan to do going forward. But they're not going to be in the state Senate anymore. And now we're going to get to that story in a little bit. We've also, as we said, got this Mamdani situation in New York, and it's emblematic. Remember, Mamdani is being held up as someone, and I think he's increasingly going to be more of a brand within the Democrat Party. He can't run for president because he wasn't born here. but Barack Obama praises him. You know, he's getting a lot of attention, but now people are starting to say, hold on a second. He's slick. He's a smooth talker, but what is he actually doing in New York City? How is that going for the city of New York? Here is Ken Griffin, who is a billionaire many times, I think tens of times over. And here he's saying at a conference, look, New York, it's really straightforward. The leadership of New York City has said you are not really welcome here. So we're going to make a different choice. Play 14.
3: When we moved from Chicago, there was a debate between New York and Miami. It's unquestionably true that we made the right choice. I'll leave it at that. It's unquestionably true that we made the right choice. And now what the mayor of New York has made clear to my partners, and principally my New York partners, is that we need to double down on our bet in Miami, because we want to be in a state that embraces business, that embraces education, that embraces personal freedom and liberty, and that embraces people having an opportunity to live the American dream.
1: Excellence, Clay. That's one way to put it. A state that welcomes and celebrates excellence and tries to make it more possible for everybody in their own way to achieve excellence.
2: I tweeted this. If you are a small business owner who is hoping to build a medium-sized business and one day maybe a large business, I wouldn't want to found one in New York or California right now. I founded businesses. I've been involved in them. I've said this on the show, but I had a conversation recently with an accountant, and he's been doing this for a long time. And he said, oh, I presume that you will be filing your LLCs in Delaware. And I said, you presume wrong, because I don't want any blue states to have access directly to my companies. I want them based here in Tennessee, where I feel like we have good leadership and I know the people that are going to be making decisions in the generation ahead. And you're in Florida. I feel very comfortable, and I'm going to have a decent amount of business interest in Florida. Same thing in Texas.

0: just what you just said, excellence is being attacked. The meritocracy is being attacked. Most of us are never going to become billionaires, but we should celebrate those who do because they make all of American life better than it would be without billionaires. I know it's really popular with AOC or Bernie to run around and say billionaires are bad. I mean, what do they even mean? Think about this, Buck. Elon Musk, Jeff Bezos, those guys have very different personalities. But what they have in common is they built incredible American businesses that have made, I really do believe this, all of our lives better than they would have been if those businesses did not exist. And that should be encouraged. And I just feel like what the Democrat Party is becoming is a resentful, angry party that attacks success. Now, the irony here is billionaires actually fund most of the anti-billionaire propulsion from inside of the Democrat Party, which is its own irony. But this is emblematic and representative of what happened. Buck, do you remember? I'm sure you remember it well. When Amazon wanted to put one of its headquarters in New York City, and AOC and others didn't understand the concept of tax, basically tax abatements to allow people to build, and said, we're giving them billions of dollars. And you're like, no, you're giving them tax breaks because they're bringing a ton of business. She didn't understand basic economics. She ran them off. And this, to me, running Ken Griffin off is connected to that, which is just a fundamentally anti-business mindset that has taken root in New York City that I think is going to destroy the underlying budget.
1: Resentment politics is very good for getting people to listen to you and to maybe gain personal brand support, to just play on resentment, class warfare, but it always fails as policy. So it's good as politics in the sense that you say, like, yeah, the fat cats. This, by the way, Bernie Sanders' whole career is based off this. I mean, there's all these different politicians. Elizabeth Warren's whole career. Elizabeth Warren.
0: Yes.
1: Just took her tomahawk to Spirit Airlines and scalped it. You know, this is where we are. These people pretend to care about people that are frustrated, that feel like they're in a tough spot. And the horrible irony is the very policies pushed by people like AOC, like Bernie, like Elizabeth Warren, make things harder for the people who are actually trying to earn their way, build, and get ahead. The middle class of America. And so this is something, Clay, that it's not just for New York, you're right. It's all across the country. We keep seeing this play out. But Ken Griffin, I think, is really hammering this home, because when you think about what Mom Donnie did, Ken Griffin's a private, I mean, he's a, you know, public in a sense, but he's just a guy. He's not a politician. He wasn't picking a fight with Mom Donnie. He was getting ready to build a multi-billion dollar headquarters in New York. And Mom Donnie's going to pick a fight with him?
0: I mean, well, yeah, I think all that's right. We should also, I don't think we can overlook, he doxed where he lives, which is not very far from where the United Healthcare CEO was murdered in cold blood.
1: That is pointed out by Ken Griffin during his sit down. This is cut 15. Listen to what he says.
2: You literally look at the first time, and you're like, you got to be kidding me. Okay. And then the second time you're like, you know what? This has gone from creepy to actually not really creepy. This has gone to frightening. You know, Mondambi's making it really clear. New York doesn't welcome success. Are these states trying to push away from their populations those who really do believe in the merits of capitalism, the merits of a free society, the importance of education?
1: The answer is yes.
0: Yeah.
1: He's a socialist. The answer is yes. These people can call themselves Democrats all day. They are socialists. We already have a massive welfare state in this country and in New York specifically, Clay. They have massive tax burdens. They have unbelievable amounts of waste, fraud, and abuse. And so many people who are getting a free ride and a free lunch off of other people. And it's not enough, because it's never enough.
0: Let me also point out, Ken Griffin donated $450 million to a New York area hospital. $450 million donation. So in addition to all the taxes that he is paying, and I don't know Ken Griffin, I don't have any relationship with him, good or ill, right? I've never met the guy. But New York should want as many Ken Griffins as possible. New York should want as many Buck Sextons as possible. They are completely destroying the fabric of what New York

0: was made great by, which to a large extent, Buck, was Wall Street finance. Guys getting super rich thanks to capitalism and then paying a ton of taxes. And we've talked about this. And then they go out and they pay a ton for their kids' schools and they have all this different, what I call the penumbra of success, the number of people they employ, from maids to gardeners to restaurants that they go and they spend money in. Again, I think the Democrat Party has lost all ability to understand basic business. And that wasn't always the case. Who is a really pro-business Democrat now? There's almost not an existing one. They're all the Elizabeth Warrens, the Bernie Sanders of the world. They have all of this wealth because of capitalism, and they're angry about capitalism. I don't know if they know better or not, but they're certainly, to your point, willing to trade on it because class resentment, economic warfare, identity politics, anger that you don't have what others have is the foundation of the Democrat Party now. And it would be bad if that were just the case, but Buck, they're also celebrating murders. Luigi Mangione is wildly popular. There are going to be, unfortunately, others that try to kill President Trump. They want violence to occur for successful Republicans. And look at what happened to Charlie Kirk. They're going to create more and more of it. We'll take your calls on this, but I do think this is a big story because it's where we're all headed. And I think a lot of you have to make decisions. Where do you want to live over the next generation? Where should your kids and grandkids live? Increasingly, my answer would not be New York, Chicago, or L.A.
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0: After the 9/11 attacks, Victor joined the search and recovery efforts at Ground Zero. 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
0: We were just, thank you for hanging out with us, talking off air as we often do, but here's a little bit of basic math for you. And I'm curious, I'd like to get some feedback. But let's say you live in New York City and you make $10 million a year. There are not very many $10 million a year earners, but many of them would be associated with Ken Griffin. So let's think about that for a minute. You pay in New York City, Buck, you well know, not because you're making $10 million, but because you've had to pay these taxes, 14%. If you make $10 million, that's $1.4 million a year that you are paying in New York City and federal taxes. That is $1.4 million a year. It doesn't take very many guys, they're mostly men, but can be some gals too, who make $10 million or more deciding, screw it, I'm moving to Tennessee, Texas, or Florida. You get a $1.4 million pay raise on a $10 million salary. Think about that. You can move to Nashville, Miami. You can move to Houston,
2: Dallas. You're thinking about it in terms of a lot of money, but Clay, think about it in terms of, I mean, you know, for people that's an extreme high earner, that's a 0.01% earner. But in New York City, people are going to hear this, they're going to go nuts. But making $500,000, $600,000, $700,000, that's very standard for finance for people who aren't even particularly senior. And you, that extra $100,000 that you get matters a lot to those
0: people. But I mean, think about it. There aren't that many of those guys. And when you leave, you take that $1.4 million a year or that $140,000 a year, or that $50,000 a year that you otherwise were paying, it's gone forever, and you extrapolate that into the future. It is devastating for public policy. New York has, what, a $5 billion shortfall now? And Mamdani's response to that was, I'm going to tax the people who are successful even more, such that now he has run out of town one of the most successful people to have connection in New York City. It is suicide. It is political suicide. It is suicide for those cities. And I think, again, this New York, California, Illinois, get out of town. You guys are in trouble. I'm telling you, if you can, Florida, Tennessee, and Texas, we are going to thrive in these states, the likes of which you have never seen. Just wait for it. It's going to be crazy to see. I'm telling you, it's a big one.
1: Clay Travis and Buck Sexton, voices of sanity in an insane world.
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12: The Democrats are corrupt, evil people. They root for Iran against our troops. They open the borders and bring people into this country, many of whom are very dangerous. They want to destroy the presidency by destroying the Electoral College. They want to destroy the Supreme Court by packing the court with four more justices so they have a Democrat Politburo. So there's nowhere to go if you have a legal question that they want to impose on us.
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13: I'm Jack Callahan. A deadly incident at Denver International Airport. A woman was struck on the runway by a departing Frontier Airlines flight late last night. Fox's Madeline Rivera.
14: Denver airport officials say that pedestrian jumped the perimeter fence and was hit while crossing the runway. She has not been identified, is not believed to be an employee of the airport.
13: The woman was partially sucked into the jet's engine. That started an engine fire. The plane's crew aborted takeoff. Passengers were evacuated on the slides, some suffering minor injuries in the process. Three-day ceasefire between Russia and Ukraine continues. President Trump hopes it's extended.
15: It's the worst thing since World War II in terms of life. 25,000 young soldiers every month. It's crazy. So it could very well be.
13: The president says the deal includes a prisoner swap of 100 prisoners from both sides. 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
25: Partly cloudy skies are going to hang around for this afternoon, with highs staying near average for this time of year at 67 degrees. North winds will be around 10 to 20 miles per hour, but will become calmer during the overnight hours. Temperatures are then going to cool to a low of 37, with partly cloudy skies continuing. From the KELOLAND Live Doppler HD Storm Center, I'm meteorologist Jalen Borson.
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0: All right, welcome back in here to Clay and Buck. Let's switch coasts, shall we? Sorry, whole middle of the country. We're putting our focus from the Atlantic to the Pacific for the moment. California and what's going on over there. In New York, you have Kami Mamdani doing what we all knew he would do. None of this is surprising. That's the other part of this, too. It's not the least bit of a shock that he's as inept at governance as we all said he was. That's why we said it would be the case. But beyond that, you have in California a state that should be the just undisputed jewel of America. And, you know, I give it credit where it's due. It's still a beautiful place and it has a lot going for it, but it is just a mess in terms of governance and the budgets and the taxes and the housing situation, the homelessness. Clay, did we even get to yesterday? This is a little bit of an aside. The guy who burned down the Palisades, it was arson, it was not climate change, was a fan of Luigi the Assassin,
11: yes,
0: and basically a left-wing loon. Essentially,
11: yes.
0: Yeah. I mean, this should be a much more prominent news story than it is, but of course it does not serve the interests of the left, so the Democrat media doesn't want to spend any time on it, but we just wanted to note. There are people, I mean, there are major newspapers that when that fire's happening, they're like, this is because we don't take climate change seriously. No, actually a left-wing maniac who probably watches some of these or listens to some of these, you know, insane left-wing podcasters out there, started a fire and burned down an entire part of a city, a beautiful historic part of a city. Yes, Clay.
11: To your point, they also haven't gotten to rebuild.
0: Yeah.
11: I mean, as this is a crazy left winger burned down, to your point, it wasn't climate change. He was inspired by Luigi Mangione, and he wanted to be a hero like he was broken brain. But when you see people be praised for awful events like this, they still aren't letting people rebuild. And I love LA. I do. And we have a big audience of people listening in LA. I have spent more time in LA probably than any city other than Nashville, because Fox Sports is based out there. I traveled to L.A. over the last decade.
0: I was moved there 10 years ago. I was looking at homes in L.A. a decade ago. I really thought about it.
11: It's a beautiful place. To Buck's point, California, I think this is the perfect analogy. California is a super attractive woman, a super hot chick that gets away with all sorts of awful decisions because of the natural beauty.
0: And she always ends up stumbling into the Uber, like, about to puke because she's made bad decisions, you know?
4: And people
0: still
4: make excuses.
0: But... people make excuses because it's such a beautiful place to live. But my goodness, it is incompetent. And when I see the California debate, to your point, Buck, last night on CNN, the idea that someone like Katie, remember, they were going to elect Swalwell. He was the big favorite.
4: Yeah.
0: And then they code-redded him because of all the things that he had been doing. And now
4: you've got Katie Porter, Tom Steyer. These are the two leading lights of the California Democrats. Let's start I want to start with Katie Porter. I was going to go to Steyer. Let's start with Katie Porter here. As you know, perhaps most famous, for throwing a boiling pot of potatoes at her now ex-husband, I believe. And she is absolutely just astonished that anybody would want to talk about her temperament. Play two.
5: I can't believe that on a stage with 30 minutes of interrupting and bickering and name calling and shouting and disrespect for everyone up here who's stepping into public service, that anyone wants to talk about my temperament.
6: You were actually interrupting them, too. I don't know why you want to act like you weren't.
5: Oh, cowboy.
6: Steve and I sat here smiling at each other because we're just watching you all prove to everyone why they can't vote for a Democrat.
4: Nice work by Bianco there. Credit where it's due, jumping in to say, I mean, Clay, Katie Porter here is indicative, I think, of the state of the Democrat Party, which is a bit of just constant gaslighting. Constant gaslighting about what we know about these people, what they've done. I mean, Gavin Newsom is really, and this is going to probably hit too close to home, he's the guy who gets caught cheating on his wife with the maid by his wife, who a day later is like, honey, what are you talking about? That was a bad dream. The guy who gets caught cheating on his wife with the maid by his wife, who a day later is like, honey, what are you talking about? That was a bad dream. Like, he'll say anything.
0: But speaking of say anything, listen to QO. We don't want free health care for illegal immigrants, except she was directly asked and she said she does. Cut three.
7: Congresswoman Porter, your thoughts on the idea of funding health care for undocumented immigrants statewide?
5: Yes.
7: Yes. And that's, by the way, what
5: I think Californians deserve.
0: Not hemming and hawing. No, like, attempting to argue, oh, there's some subtlety here. No, your tax dollars should go. By the way, if you're like, well, that's just California, where do you think a lot of those tax dollars come from? Us, because of the way that this is paid out. And it wasn't just Katie Porter, who was one of the Democrat leading candidates, it was also Tom Steyer, who is a billionaire. And here is what he had to say. He says, ICE, it's a criminal operation. And just listen to how crazy this answer is. This is what California Democrats believe. Cut one.
8: The governor of California should hold people accountable who break the laws of California, specifically including ICE agents and the people who send them to racially profile, which is illegal, and use violence against Californians, which is illegal. And it should go up the chain to the supervisors, right up to Stephen Miller. If he's sending people to racially profile and hurt Californians or kill Californians, he should be held liable. It is not legal for federal agents to come to California and break the law. It is absolutely critical that California's governor does stand up for everyone in California. That, in fact, ICE to me is a criminal operation. I've said all along, we should abolish ICE. It's breaking the law. It is coming here deliberately to break the law.
4: All you have to know about Tom Steyer is that this is a guy who is so disconnected from reality that he thinks that climate change is the biggest threat we face. There's very few. He's now the Japanese soldier a few years after the end of World War II on the island, who they find him and he still thinks he's... Very few people are on the climate change is an existential threat train these days. He's one of them. And he says ICE is a criminal operation. Absurd. Absurd.
0: Sorry, I got fired up. Tennessee has just Buck. So all of that is, I co-signed with all that. I was just trying to catch up. Tennessee has officially released their map with 9 Republican districts. So my phone has blown up with all the map pictures. We need to get into that, that impact with Indiana and everything else. But at the same time, I mean, I think this ties in with the way we opened the show. You have California floundering in incompetence. You have far left wing ideas being espoused by Tom Steyer, Katie Porter. We believe Bianco, Hilton, my goodness, it would be great if those were the two finalists. Steve Hilton, we've had on this program a ton. He's a friend. I love the guy. I think he would be an unbelievable governor for California. If I were in California and I were voting in 3 weeks, I would personally be voting for Steve Hilton. And I would be ecstatic if he were able to do to get that job, because I think California needs a lot of fixing. This also ties in with Spencer Pratt, who I don't even know what Spencer Pratt's politics are, but in Los Angeles with

0: Aaron Bass up for re-election, there's just a genuine distaste and anger over what blue cities have allowed to be doing. Meanwhile, your state of Florida has just released a map that will give, theoretically, Republicans a 24-4 advantage. My home state of Tennessee has just released a map that will give Republicans a 9-0 advantage. And in Indiana, last night, Indiana voters went out in their primary and said, we don't want these soft, weak-kneed leadership in Indiana that's going to say, hey, a state that Trump won by 20, we've got to make sure that we protect Democrat seats. And all of the senators, by and large, I think six of them, five of them for sure, it looks like a sixth as well, all lose their seats in the Indiana State Senate because people in Indiana are fed up. So really, Buck, what you have is the story of the coasts imploding. New York, L.A., I think, unfortunately for people in Illinois, Chicago has to be considered a coastal community. And they are on the coast of the Great Lakes. And then on the flip side, you've got states in the middle part of the country that are making rational, reasonable decisions to make them even more rock-ribbed red. And Buck, they're going to thrive over the next 20 years. It's really kind of a fascinating time in our American political culture because you have two divergent paths being taken. And I think Republicans are on the right side of all of this. And the question is, can someone sane like Steve Hilton in California get enough of a coalition? Can Spencer Pratt? Is there any real opposition to the Mamdanis and Hochuls of the world in New York? I think people there are in for a world of hurt. I just really do. And it's why if I could give advice, if you can, leave. I would leave. I just think a lot of what you love about the place that you call home is vanishing in a hurry out there. And I hope some people who are staying, like Steve Hilton, can fight and win. But I just think the overall trend lines are incredibly difficult for a lot of people out there.
1: I won't give up hope for New York. California, you may be on your own. Just kidding. But I'm hopeful that there's some semblance of sanity that will come to these places. Do you see? I didn't even get into the mayor of Seattle.
0: Oh,
1: she's
0: that's
1: a whack,
0: an awful
1: she's a whack
0: story.
1: Job. She's just a whack job. What is wrong with people who live in Seattle? How do they not? Honestly, I want some crazy libs from Seattle to call in. Explain to me why you think having this idiot in charge of things that affect your day-to-day life, specifically safety. She's like, we shouldn't have cameras in public places to capture crime. That's bad. It's a public place. Don't you want people to be safe? Don't you want crimes to be solved? By the way, the answer is no. Because she's not going to like who's committing the crimes. Because it's not guys wearing red MAGA hats who are carrying pocket constitutions. That's not who's committing the crimes, the violent ones in Seattle. So she doesn't want there to be cameras. Clay, these people are insane. They're insane.
0: Look, 100%. I will say this. Thank the Lord for all the cameras. You, I think, articulately and succinctly pointed out that body cameras on cops basically ended BLM because now we see every time they try to turn something into a story, it is almost always that they were a danger.
1: I'd say three out of four times now when someone tries to make an issue of this stuff, Clay, I say, oh, I would have shot that person sooner if I were the cop.
0: The cops are showing often great restraint. And by the way, if they don't, everybody sees it and they say, you know what? That cop committed a crime. It's rare, but it's very easy. But I actually like the fact that we have videos like this because that 77-year-old guy, we wouldn't have even, they would have just said, oh, that didn't happen. He tripped and fell. Yeah. We didn't hit him.
1: Yeah.
0: Right? And then we see the video and it's awful. Same thing happened with the Minneapolis shooting. They have video of the crazy guy. Remember when everybody said, oh, Minneapolis is going to be the issue that defines the midterms. And then we found out that both of the people that got shot were crazy. And one of them had been screaming at ICE agents and kicking their rear of their car. And he was carrying around a gun. And the other one showed up and all of this, the videos that come out confirm very often what you and I and many of our listeners out there know, which is the left in this country has gone insane, and the choices they're making are making their lives worse, not better. I understand anger. Making poor choices when you're angry often puts you in a worse position than you would be in if you did nothing at all.
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0: Welcome back in. We're talking about East and West Coast life and the people in the middle part of the country. I would say Florida obviously has East Coast vibes, but people in red states making rational decisions, people in blue states making poor ones. I was reading about the current situation on San Diego beaches, which I was in disbelief over, because I've been talking with my wife, I don't know, 20 years ago, we went to Condado, and we couldn't afford to stay on the, I guess it's what, the Hotel Coronado, which is beautiful on in San Diego, one of the nicest hotels in the country. Couldn't afford to stay there. It was beautiful. We went around the facilities, and we were like, man, this is incredible. Maybe one day we can come back. We can stay in a hotel this nice. And we're going to be in Southern California some this summer. And I was thinking about places to go. Fuck, many of the beaches, I didn't even realize this. And some of you in San Diego are probably dealing with this. And you're like, thankfully, somebody's talking about this on a national level. Mexican untreated sewage is so bad in Southern California now. And I'm talking about deep Southern California, the San Diego area, that hundreds of days a year, the beaches are shut down because it's too toxic to go into the water. Hundreds of days a year at that hotel.
7: Raw sewage.
0: Yes.
7: It's raw. They're putting poop in the water.
0: Yes. Yeah. Untreated raw sewage from Tijuana, from Mexico, has got San Diego beaches. You can't go in the water hundreds of days a year. The smell is so bad now, often, Buck, for people who live on the coast, that they can't open their windows. What are we doing? And I understand that's Mexico that is creating an issue in California. You're telling me that California can't figure out how to get poop away from its beaches so that people can use it in San Diego? I don't even want to stay at that hotel now. I certainly don't want to get in the water. That has to be tons of you out there thinking, what is going on? This is crazy town.
7: Yeah. Why is Mexico such a mess? That's a whole other conversation. We're going to come back here in a few minutes with some excellent stuff for all of you. Jim Jordan, I believe, will be with us, Mr.
0: That's
7: Clay.
0: Right.
7: We have some things to talk to him about. We've also got Clay leading us on a journey perhaps to Indiana, perhaps to the election results from last night, where a bunch of weak Republicans got their comeuppance.
11: More truth and wisdom coming up from Clay Travis and Buck Sexton.
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16: Death on the runway. I'm Jack Callahan, Fox News. A woman struck by a passenger jet taking off from Denver's International Airport late last night following a security breach. Fox's Madeline Rivera reports.
17: Frontier Airlines says flight 4345 was taking off for Los Angeles from Denver when it hit a pedestrian on the runway around 11:20 p.m. local time. In air traffic control recording, the pilot can be heard reporting the incident and saying there was an engine fire. Smoke was reported in the cabin, forcing the crew to begin an evacuation via slides. Airport officials say the Denver Fire Department quickly put out that fire, and emergency crews bused the passengers back to the terminal.
16: Denver airport officials say a woman hopped a perimeter fence and was crossing the runway when she was struck, and it's reported she was at least partially sucked into the jet's engine. An investigation now underway. Transportation Secretary Sean Duffy saying no one should ever trespass on an airport. Iran and the U.S. trading more blows in the Persian Gulf, testing the limits of the fragile ceasefire. As Fox's Ashley Webster tells us from Tel Aviv.
18: There has been plenty of military action around the Strait of Hormuz. The very latest saw a U.S. F/A-18 Super Hornet fire on two empty Iranian-flagged oil tankers that were heading towards a port in Iran. Both vessels were disabled. Let's not forget there is a ceasefire in existence, but apparently it's a little shaky. Now, according to Central Command, the blockade is preventing more than 70 tankers capable of transporting more than $13 billion worth of oil from entering Iranian ports.
16: President Trump says a peace deal with Iran could be signed soon. State Department sanctioning four Chinese-based entities accused of supporting Iran's military operations during the U.S. Operation Epic Fury. Firms allegedly providing satellite imagery. 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
16: A congressional hearing next week will examine claims the Biden administration health officials ignored COVID-19 vaccine safety signals. Senator Ron Johnson telling Fox's Saturday in America, former FDA researcher Anna Zarfman was shut down after her algorithm flagged possible vaccine side effects.
21: Instead of pinning a medal on her chest and saying thank you, I mean, we wanted to know of any kind of safety signals, they shunned her off to the side. Even though month after month, she continued to run these data runs showing more and more safety signals on serious adverse events, they finally told her to cease and desist.
16: Democrats reject those claims, saying vaccine side effects were monitored and investigated, and there's no evidence that federal health officials deliberately covered up any safety concerns. Concern over the deadly respiratory ailment known as the Hantavirus is growing. Before leaving the White House yesterday, President Trump told reporters so far in the U.S. it's under control. That rare rodent-borne disease was recently at the center of the outbreak aboard a cruise ship. Six Americans on that vessel are being monitored. None has tested positive for the virus so far. In the midst of a ceasefire with Ukraine, Russia held its annual Victory Day parade today. As Fox's Jonathan Savage reports,
1: President Vladimir Putin will preside as usual over a military parade in Red Square today. Every year, Moscow marks the anniversary of victory over Nazi Germany. But the current war with Ukraine is overshadowing events. A Kremlin spokesman saying extra security measures are in place as Kyiv continues to target the Russian capital with drones. There will also be less military hardware on show this year. No tanks or missiles today. Russia has declared a unilateral ceasefire to coincide with the event, but Ukraine says the Russians didn't respect a Ukrainian ceasefire earlier in the week. Jonathan Savage, Fox News.
16: I'm Jack Callahan. This is Fox News.
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22: 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I believe it's humane to prevent a regime like that from having weapons of mass destruction like nuclear weapons that it's likely to use. We don't take chances on that.
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24: A quiet afternoon is in store as partly cloudy skies continue with a seasonable high of 67 degrees. North winds will be around 10 to 20 miles per hour before becoming lighter for tonight. We are going to cool off to a low of 37 and skies will remain partly cloudy, but by tomorrow there will be plenty of sunshine. From the Killaland Live Doppler HD Storm Center, I'm meteorologist Jalen Borson.
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0: Listen as Clay Travis and Buck Sexton recap another week of exposing hypocrisy and fight to protect our freedom. This is Clay Travis and Buck Sexton. Sound off.
1: Okay, let's get some good news, Buck. Hour number two underway. Let me hit you with a bunch of positivity. By the way, President Trump speaking right now in the White House live to military moms. We will see if he takes questions and certainly will update you if that occurs. Okay, so right off the top, the stock market is hitting record highs anew. As the S&P 500, the NASDAQ, the Dow is close to a record high, all reacting positively to potential peace in Iran. We will see what different directions this may go before all is said and done. But the price of oil and gas down about $7 today to about $95 a barrel. When the war started, gas was $68 a barrel. So this is significant to bring it back down. We talked yesterday about the idea that I threw out that some people liked and other people thought was crazy of the United States providing insurance to several of the tankers that are currently sitting, not moving, in the Strait of Hormuz. And we will continue to update you on how that is going. But rest assured, if you have 401ks, April was one of the best months we have seen for stocks in years. Stock market skyrocketed. And last year in April, you'll remember, they said, oh my goodness, President Trump's going to destroy the economy. And the reality is that the S&P 500 is up 2,400 points roughly since April of last year, which is a crazy increase, over 40% just since then. So all of that is underway on the economic front. Oil prices down and stock market to record high. So that is positive. Buck, also positive, there is right now, I think, a significant chance that certainly many southern states are going to be redrawing their congressional district maps, and that is going to have a potentially transformative impact on the House races coming up this fall. And let me tell you about this in particular. The state of Tennessee, while we are on the air, and I was following it, I was trying to zoom in to look at all the different districts. The state of Tennessee, while we are on the air, has released a brand new map, which would eliminate the so-called Democrat racially gerrymandered seat in Memphis and would deliver the entire state of Tennessee 9-0 from 8-1 for the Republican Party. Louisiana is redrafting and redrawing the lines in its state. Alabama is doing the same. South Carolina is as well. And so the impact here can end up being pretty substantial when you combine it with what went on down in Florida, where DeSantis redrew the maps. And we talked about with the House Speaker yesterday that new map. Buck, let me also tell you this. There is
2: I'm being hit with tidal waves of positivity. I'm like, oh my gosh, everything's so good. Clay, I can't handle all the good things. Keep it coming.
1: There is, I think, a lot of nervousness in Virginia about whether the map that they voted on to make a 10-1 advantage in Virginia is going to be legal. And as we are speaking, the FBI has raided the Senate pro tem of Virginia, the Democrat who is near the top of the Virginia State Senate. And there are substantial allegations of wrongdoing there, having to do with a lot of different fraud. Now, all of that, I would also put this in the positive category. Last night in Indiana, we called these guys out. We had Senator Banks on. We might need to have him on again because he led the charge on this. He may be listening right now as he's driving around in Indiana. Senator Banks said it's unacceptable what the Indiana Senate did, state Senate. And there are other many different of you listening to us right now who are Republicans in Indiana that were very frustrated by this too. Indiana, as you see raw, naked partisan politics from so many different blue states and even purple states like Virginia, where Democrats currently have control, Indiana said, we don't want to violate norms. We're not going to redistrict. The Senate, I think the House passed it. The Senate there, several of the Republican senators said no. They basically got wiped out last night in the primary. And many of these races, Buck, were not remotely close. Five of them have lost their seats. One of them is, I am told, going to lose his seat before all is said and done. We'll see. Six of them swept out. And I think that a lot of people in Indiana are waking up this morning and saying, we're tired of having sort of what I would say, Buck, is the country club Republican element that has been unwilling to actually realize the fight that we're in. And so I just gave you a long litany. I know there's a lot of negativity and news and everything else, but sometimes all the positive gets snowed under. There's a lot of really positive things happening right now.
2: That was quite a list. I would say very, very impressive. You want me to bring us all down now?
1: Now, what do you have? What's the womp womp that you've got to...
2: Womp. Well, for one thing, this Iran negotiation, the framework of a deal that's going to leave the nukes to later, I told you guys this is what was going to happen the whole time. They're basically going to settle for the strait is opened and hostilities have ceased and we'll figure out the nuclear part later, which means the nuclear part's never really going to be figured out. That's what I think ends up happening with that. But I could be wrong. And other than that, I would like to see some mass deportations, which have not really happened. Not hearing a lot about that right now. That was a major promise of 2024, and it feels like that has been pushed a little to the wayside. I do think the gas prices are gonna start to come down substantially. I agree with that. So I don't have any. I'm trying to think of what else I could be really negative about. I'm looking for negativity right now. We're all gonna die. That is true. Sorry, we're all gonna die. That is a reality.
1: Hopefully not very soon.
2: Hopefully not from high gas prices. You know, that would tie all these things together. But no, look, I think that last night was actually encouraging. The result in Indiana is encouraging for a lot of people who felt like Republicans. Here's the problem we've seen. Some of the worst Republican politicians we get. And by worst, I'll be specific here. I mean the ones that are the quickest to betray important promises made to the base that they made, perhaps even to get elected. Some of the worst Republicans come from red states, very red states. And there's a frustration, I think, for a lot, and that I'm talking about a lot of you right now who go through this with, you know, so we vote and

0: consequences for this. Clay, I don't think another red state legislature is going to say, we don't want to do redistricting because that would be mean, which is really the argument that, remember, we were in Indiana actually right around when this was going down. Yeah. We were asking people, they're like, hold on a second. Why aren't they doing it? Like, oh, it's not collegial and feels like it's a little bit of spiking the football in the Democrats' face. It's like, can we do that times 1,000? Why aren't we doing that?
1: Yeah, look, I think what happened was Virginia ended those guys' political career. Trump was a big part of it, but I think a lot of Indiana Republicans saw what the nakedly partisan move of Virginia, and they said, you can't just keep getting punched in the face and say, well, that wasn't very nice. Well, why? You just broke my nose. There's blood running down my face. I wish you hadn't done that. But, oh, well, you violated protocols. I'm going to remain nonviolent. That's tough to take, right? And so, metaphorically speaking, we're getting punched in the face time after time. And I think a lot of people are fed up with it. I think Tennessee's fed up with it. Tennessee just said, hey, we're going to have a 9-0 state. We're going to make ourselves redder than we've ever been before. And you know what the great thing about this is, Buck? The entire original basis of federalism in this country was every state should be a laboratory. And states that make good decisions are going to get more people moving into them and are going to have more economic success. And states that make poor decisions are going to have fewer people moving there and are going to have less economic success. And I think we're getting a great experiment in federalism right now, because the states that are red are giving the people more economic freedom, lower taxes. You know what that's leading to? Better schools. We haven't talked about it. Have you seen the data coming out of Mississippi? Everybody has been kicking Mississippi in the teeth for years. They make fun of Mississippi, say Mississippi is not doing well. Mississippi is kicking everybody's ass in school now. And
0: amazing.
1: Even a New York Times columnist came out and said, wait a minute, black kids in Mississippi now are outperforming black kids in California. This is kind of a big story because California is spending way more money to educate kids, and yet black kids in Mississippi are trouncing black kid performance in California. Again, the federalism argument here, it's a great story. The Mississippi Miracle, we talked about it with Linda McMahon on this program. You know what Mississippi said? Let's just get back to basic phonics.
0: We have cut 22, Nicholas Kristof, who's a whiny lib, but he says something that's correct here. Play it.
2: In our blue places, where we have governance, we have every bit as much of an affordability crisis, in part because of a stranglehold of regulations. And, you know, we talk a good game about the importance of education, and yet a black kid in Mississippi is 2.5 times as likely to be proficient in math and reading by fourth grade as a black kid in California. And so, I mean, do we need to look a little bit less at what the Trump administration is doing to harm working class families and look a little more in the mirror?
0: Can I just say their real answer, Clay, is they don't want to do that. They just want to say Trump is awful.
1: That's right.
0: Because the Democrat Party has truly become a party of Trump derangement syndrome because it's so easy. Because what are you going to say? What are you going to say to Democrats in California who vote for you when it's, hey, the black kids in Mississippi in their school system in Mississippi are doing great, and our black kids here in California in the, you know, the pinnacle of blue state governance and wealth, I might add. Mississippi is not a wealthy state.
1: No, that's...
0: are way behind the Mississippi kids. How do you explain that to the base of the Democrat Party?
1: It's a great story. It's a great story. I mean, and Mississippi should be taking victory laps, and everybody should be looking at Mississippi and saying, how, something you didn't expect to hear. How can we educate our kids as well as Mississippi is? But I mean, again, I think this is just a function. Governor Tate Reeves, the choices that they have made in Mississippi have benefited everybody. And by the way, most of those kids in Mississippi, the black kids, a lot of their parents are voting Democrat, but they're getting the benefit of Republican politics. And if I'm sitting around in California right now and I'm a black mom and dad and I'm paying high taxes and I'm sending my kids to California schools and I hear that Mississippi schools are dominating the performance that my kids are getting,

0: got a lot of questions to ask. And it goes to your point, yeah. Buck. If you actually have to provide results, the results of Democrat policies make everything worse for everybody. That's the reality.
1: Yeah, that's absolutely. That is the summation, sir. Counselor, the case rests. I mean, that's
0: But to your point, it is interesting to think about when Trump's gone and the great Satan and they can't point to him and everything else. What did Democrats actually stand for? That's going to be something they really have to grapple with, I think, in 28. Because just like being party that hates Trump is not actually, first of all, very good in terms of policy, but also it doesn't exist anymore.
1: Well, this is like if you start to push some of these left-wing socialist types today on any of these issues, if they'll even engage, which they usually won't, you say, what exactly have you guys accomplished? And they'll be like, you know, the eight-hour workday. And it's like, wasn't it like 100 years ago? What have you guys done lately? Other than just mess everything up. All
0: what
1: you do is mess
0: exactly
1: everything up.
0: Exactly that you do here as as one famous
1: the Bobs.
0: Savant might have said back in the day.
2: The voices of sanity in an insane world. Clay Travis and Buck Sexton.
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0: Born on America's darkest day of 9/11, the Tunnel to Towers Foundation has been helping America's heroes ever since. Heroes like New York City Fire Department Lieutenant Edward McDonough Jr., a Marine Corps veteran and lifelong public servant. Edward was on the front lines at Ground Zero. 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
1: Welcome back into Clay and Buck. Clay, do we still have Don and Christy? Because
0: we were indeed on. Yes.
1: Let's hear from. Well, first let's hear from Don in Iowa. What's going on, Don?
16: Hi guys. Thank you for taking my call, Clay and Buck. Been listening to you both in the show and individually for years.
0: Many thanks.
1: Well, thank you, sir. Excellent taste.
16: Yeah. Thank you. I'm a truck driver. And actually,
1: we love our truckers, man. We love you guys. 3 hours a day. So many of you. Sorry. Keep going.
16: Well, I appreciate it. I'm actually in Missouri now. I've crossed state lines heading down for delivery. And you guys were talking about Mamdani and socialists or Democrats not understanding capitalism. And I want to respectfully disagree. When they asked Willie Sutton why he robs banks, he said, because that's where the money is. And Democrats absolutely understand capitalism, but as Margaret Thatcher once said, so the problem with socialism is you always run out of other people's money. And
1: thank you for calling in, Don. It is a great quote. I think to clarify a little bit there, appreciate your call. Thank you for listening. We're saying that they don't understand how business functions. We understand that capitalism creates a lot of money. They're thieves. I believe our friend Jesse Kelly just recently, I saw a clip of him. He's like, you got to understand, they just want to take your stuff. Like they have the thief mindset. And that is true. They just want to take your stuff. They want to come up with some rationale to take your stuff and say that it should go to them or someone else.
0: And then the math here does ultimately matter, because that's why I'm focused on people who, it's not a surprise, the more money you make, the more taxes you pay. Unfortunately, because of federal income taxes, all of us are required to pay a lot. If you're in the top 50% of earners, you pay a lot of federal income tax. Bottom 50% pays nothing. In fact, many of them actually get our money given to them. That's a whole nother story, all right? But on the actual tax for local jurisdictions, when you leave, there aren't that many people, when you actually look at the raw numbers, who make massive amounts of money that are funding New York City, L.A., Chicago. Driving them out is destroying your fabric of your community, which is what Mamdani is doing.
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23: News. I'm Carmen Roberts. Passengers aboard a cruise ship hit by the Hanta virus will evacuate soon off the coast of Spain as global health officials work to contain the outbreak. And Dr. Mark Siegel tells Fox News this won't be a pandemic.
24: This virus is extremely difficult to spread human to human, and it's only this strain that does it, but it's extremely difficult. Maybe 1% of the time with close contact, repeated contact.
23: More than 100 passengers remain on the ship, including 17 Americans. The U.S. is still waiting for a response from Iran on a peace proposal as fighting has flared around the Strait of Hormuz. GOP Congressman Rick Crawford tells Fox Iran needs to understand it does not own the strait.
25: The reality is that's an international waterway. It's an international choke point that they have chosen to try to impede.
23: America's listening to Fox News.
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2: Partly cloudy skies are going to hang around for this afternoon with highs staying near average for this time of year at 67 degrees. North winds will be around 10 to 20 miles per hour, but will become calmer during the overnight hours. Temperatures are then going to cool to a low of 37 with partly cloudy skies continuing. From the Killoland Live Doppler HD Storm Center, I'm meteorologist Jalen Borson.
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0: Welcome back in, Clay Travis, Buck Sexton Show. We are joined now by our good friend, Congressman Jim Jordan from Ohio. Congressman, I don't know that you're running around. You got a lot of busy things going on, but we've been talking a great deal on this program about the awful decisions made by politicians like Mamdani in New York City, the poor leadership being shown in California, Illinois, and how red states, and Ohio has become a red state, are thriving based on the rational decisions we all make. Y'all had a primary yesterday. What did the data from that primary show us, and how nervous, because we talked about this some yesterday, should we be about the outcome of both the governor and Senate races in Ohio, because the outcome there is going to be significant to show us how the midterms go.
4: Well, I mean, I think the good news was there were more Republicans show up to vote in a primary election in Ohio than there were Democrats. You know, as you've indicated, Clay, our state has been moving in a Republican direction. We used to be the bellwether state. You know, you didn't win the White House unless you won Ohio. It was 50-50, but President Trump won it by, I believe, 8.5, 8.5, 11.5, 16, 20, 24. So it's moved in a great direction. And like I said, we had more Republicans show up, even though the media is telling us, oh, the midterms are gone and the Democrats are going to win. So I took that as all good. Senator Husted's a good candidate, but he's got a tough opponent. He's got, you know, he's got Sherrod Brown, who's, I think we figured it up. He's been in elective office in Ohio, I think like 48 of the last 52 years. So he's known in this state. He has some of that sort of working class appeal that, that, you know, you find with Trump voters. But I think it'll just require President Trump to come to Ohio and help motivate Trump people to come out and vote for Senator Husted. And of course, Vivek, who's our gubernatorial candidate, who had a good day yesterday as well.
1: Yeah. I wanted to ask you about that. Vivek certainly has the backing of President Trump. He's got name recognition because of his run for president. He's got a lot of money, which he's did some self-funding of his campaign already based on the campaign disclosures. How are you feeling about that governor's race? Is that also really just he has to stay the course, Trump will show up, and we'll get it done?
4: I think so. And Vivek's good on the stump. I mean, he's out there talking about how Ohio wants to move to get rid of the income tax, which I think is great. He's talking about school choice. He's talking about things that I think are good, important issues for families in this state. And he's running against Amy Acton, who is, as you guys know, has been given the name the Fauci of Ohio, because she was the health director for former governor or soon to be former governor DeWine during the whole COVID stuff. And she was almost as bad as Fauci. I mean, I remember she wanted to close golf courses, for goodness sake. So, you know, what's golfing is the definition of social distancing, for goodness sake. And she was one to close golf courses.
0: Especially when you see my 21. Shots, Congressman. Yeah. I'm off on my own a lot.
4: Yeah, exactly. So it's like I feel good about that race too. And then we have the ninth district up in the Toledo area. Marcy Kaptur's been in Congress, you know, forever, and we got a chance, I think, to win that race as well. So you know, I feel pretty good in this redistricting effort that's going to now happen in the South in light of the Supreme Court decision. I think that's going to help us, and so I think we can sort of defy the historical trend and maintain the House and the Senate.
0: The Senate, obviously, for people out there who aren't paying attention, if Ohio holds on the Republican side, there's basically no math that allows the Democrats to take control of the Senate. I think you certainly see the map on both the House and the Senate side, but that, for people who may not be paying attention, the road to a majority for Democrats has to run through Ohio.
4: Yeah, you're exactly right. I mean, you know, if we can't, you know, keep North Carolina, if we don't take Georgia, if we would even lose Maine, and you know, if we don't pick up Michigan, which I think I don't think that's necessarily what the outcome is going to be. You're exactly right, Clay, that for the Democrats to get there, they got to get our state. And I think that's why you'll see, you know, I think the Democratic Senatorial Campaign Committee already reserved like $79 million for TV ads, for Sherrod Brown here in Ohio. So it's going to be much like the last go around where Senator Marino and Senator McCormick, are good senators from Ohio, Pennsylvania. Those were like the most expensive races ever. I expect Ohio to be just like that.
1: Speaking of Congressman Jim Jordan of Ohio, I think you've got a hearing coming up, right, on dealing with some illegal immigration stuff, sanctuary city policies. We talk about that issue. That and the economy, I think, are the two most common things for us to talk about overall here on the show. There was huge focus on it in year one of the Trump presidency. I think we got the Iran conflict, got some other things that have been getting a lot of attention recently. Are these deportations happening? Is the administration still focused on this? It feels like there's been a little bit of a let off the gas pedal maybe after Minneapolis and those lunatics confronting ICE people, ICE agents. Well,
4: no, I think there's still the focus, and certainly we have the focus. We've passed the Sanctuary Jurisdiction Shutdown Act out of our committee a few weeks back. We want that to be on the House floor here in the coming weeks and hopefully even get to the Senate and pass and become law. But I think it's important to understand what the Democrats have been doing. I mean, think about their plan. First, it was 4 years of just wide open border, 10 million migrants come into the country. Then they create sanctuary jurisdictions, which makes it difficult to remove those migrants when they commit another crime. And then they say, oh, we're not going to fund the guys who do the removing. We're not going to fund ICE. I mean, that's their plan. And now we have this guy, and we just wrote this guy a letter to get information from this Krasner DA in Philadelphia, one of these left-wing DAs. He's now threatening to arrest ICE agents. So first let in 10 million, then make it tough to apprehend them and deport them if they commit another crime, then don't fund ICE, and now, oh, we're going to go arrest you. As if it was, you know, it wasn't enough that the left-wing agitators were spitting on them and yelling at them and swearing at them and threatening them and doxing them and tracking them and all that stuff they did to them while they're out doing their job. That's how ridiculous it's gotten. So we're looking into both the DA in Arlington, Virginia there, or some of the crazy things going on there, letting these illegal migrants who've done crimes, letting them back out on the street instead of honoring the detainer. And the same with this Krasner guy in Philadelphia.
0: What did you think about the fraud story the Daily Wire came out with rooted in Ohio? Obviously, we've seen a lot of fraud stories. Minnesota was first up, a lot in California. But I think the fact that a state like Ohio, which, as you mentioned, is a red state that has gone for President Trump by substantial amounts, the fact that Ohio could have a lot of fraud is a sign of just how systemic and epidemic-like this entire fraud world is when it comes to healthcare.
4: Yeah, exactly. And you know, the second largest Somali population in the country is in the Columbus, Ohio area. And so you had sort of the same kind of thing that was going on in Minneapolis happening there. And now in Ohio it's different because, you know, you got Republicans, but also at the local level where you need to prosecute, of course, Franklin County and the city of Columbus are Democrats. So I want to look into this more, but yeah, this is as serious as it gets. And it looks like it could be every bit as bad as what was going on up in Minneapolis. So I expect our oversight committee to do some, under Chairman Comer, to do some work on this area as well and find out what we can about all this Medicaid fraud that was. But we knew this was the Medicaid. You knew it was the case. Elon with Doge understood this, but the left always, oh, healthcare. But when it's fraud, what you're doing is if you can stop that, you're actually going to help the people who truly qualify and who are in need of the Medicaid dollars.
0: You know, interestingly, there's many different things going on, but I'm sure you saw Arkansas cut their men's and women's tennis program.
4: I think
0: you and I were texting about it. College sports are just under siege. The budgets are falling apart. I talked about it on my FS1 show that's going to be up a little bit later today. You've been fighting on this among many other things. What's the latest there?
4: Well, we think we're going to get the SCORE Act on the floor sometime later this month. That's talking with Leader Scalise. That's the goal. I feel like we got to get to use the sports, and we got to get a ball in play. You got to get some bill passed, one of the branch, you know, the House or the Senate. Get something where, okay, now we're going to negotiate, work with the Senate, and see if we can get something to President Trump's desk that will help the situation. But yeah, when you see that, it's just so expensive. I don't know this for sure, but my guess is McIntosh, the AD at Wisconsin, where I went to school, you know, he left and he went to the Big Ten Conference. And maybe he's saying, like, this is such a mess. I want to go to the, one of the conferences where they seem to be doing okay. I don't know that was his reasoning, but you start to see all these things, Arkansas dropping men's and women's tennis, and, you know, just is, I hate to see it because, you know, that's where our Olympic movement comes from, these college athletes, and it's just frustrating. So hopefully we'll get that passed and get moving.
5: Speaking
4: of tennis, how is the 195 mile an hour serve, man? Buck, you were talking. Last Friday, I was listening to you, and the Animal Farm stuff was great. But then I heard you talking about, like, just laughing when I heard you say that. I don't know if you're promoting something or not, but we were listening to you guys.
1: I'm a capitalist. We're selling blankets, baby. We have a blanket sponsor, okay? So you're darn right I'm cuddling with my beautiful wife under that blanket.
0: On Friday, Congressman. I had no idea Buck went so soft on us.
1: Let me tell you, when a guy can hit 110 mile an hour serve, if he wants to talk about his fluffy slippers, he's allowed
4: That's what I figured you were going to say. That's what I figured. But, and then also, I appreciated, we were driving. I happened to catch you on Monday too. We were in Indiana driving Monday, helping a colleague. But your analysis of antitrust and Spirit Airlines was, I think, right on target. Right on target.
1: Thank you.
0: It's super frustrating what happened there, Congressman.
1: We were sad that Elizabeth Warren went on the war path like she did. It was really disappointing because.
4: Burgess, because it would have been a fifth airline with competing with the big guys.
0: That's right.
4: How is that not helpful? And anyway, I appreciate what you said there too, because we deal with this antitrust issue all the time.
1: Congressman, stay on it. Thanks for being with us,
4: sir. Thanks, guys.
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17: 2882, also we will get to you on the Talk Facts. But remember, do we have any live callers in line right this moment? You have the calls.
0: We do. We've got a bunch that want to weigh in on the California situation, and then we've got a ton of talkbacks. You guys have been sending us some amazing ones. We'll get to those in the third hour. But Dennis in Campo, California, you say you can see the border from your home. Is the sewage problem, we were talking about this awful sewage problem in the San Diego area, has it gotten worse? How would you assess it?
18: Well, Clay, yeah, it's gotten much worse. And our local TV stations are focusing on it, but we're not getting any help from Governor Newsom. We've sent delegations up. He says it's a federal problem. The federal administrators have come and looked at it. They've thrown a couple of dollars at it to just duct tape what's going on over there. And now they want to put a new tax on the November ballot to make San Diego citizens pay for repairs to the Tijuana water treatment plant. Just a patch. Now, it's 1 million gallons a day going into the ocean. On the TV show, they show toilet paper. Yes, I know it's a family show. Turds floating down, high chairs, toilet seats, all kinds of trash. And you cannot get within 100 yards of it without wanting to vomit. It's really terrible, playing Buck.
1: I call you know, in my book, Manufacturing Delusion, I actually have a chapter where I start off talking about the border immigration, but specifically standing with Border Patrol at that border fence before Trump came in and reinforced it. The fence was like a 5 foot tall, kind of rusted out, rickety thing you could just walk through or jump over. But you look on the American side of the border and it's clean and quiet and orderly for the most part. And you just look across onto the Tijuana side of the border and it is an absolute third world mess.
0: Yeah.
1: And you have to ask, it's the same geography, same piece of land. Why is this like the difference between North and South Korea? Like, why is one side of this nice and the other side of it is very not nice?
0: I guess it's also unfortunate. I presume that the ocean streams in that particular area move, tend to move north, right? So that's my presumption. If we have a Tijuana situation where Mexican trash is shutting down American beaches, I just feel like it should be a bigger story. But I think it's also emblematic of California's inability to solve things. You can't keep the beaches open. You can't let people rebuild in a spectacularly, naturally beautiful area of Los Angeles like the Palisades that was utterly destroyed. And Christy in Utah grew up on the West Coast. Christy, I don't know what your age is, but I imagine that you've seen things get progressively worse as it's become more and more of a one-party state.
19: Yeah, I did. Both my parents are from California. My mom was raised in L.A. My dad was raised in the Bay Area. I grew up in Washington, central Washington, a town called Yakima, and we spent a ton of time in L.A., San Francisco, and Seattle. I actually lived in L.A. myself for 8 years, and during COVID, because it got so scary, I moved back to Utah because I came here to go to school. So I would say the Seattle that I saw when I was growing up is not the same that it is now. It was one of the most beautiful cities on earth, and it wasn't called the Emerald City for nothing. LA is a city that's near and dear, close to my heart, and I spent a ton of time in San Francisco, and they're all just exploding. It's just super depressing to watch what these beautiful cities have become.
0: Thank you for the call, Christy. And I think this is one of the things that's starting to unite a lot of people. Leave aside politics. When you are trying to go to a playground and there's homeless people, there's needles, there's filth, for lack of a better way to describe it, I just wonder, what's it going to take for people to say enough? You grew up in a city that finally said enough, and Rudy Giuliani, followed by Bloomberg, came in and really cleaned up New York City in a way that has allowed it to thrive and flourish. And it's like people just don't realize that their choices have consequences, and so they're a member of a tribe, and they won't acknowledge that the tribe's making awful choices.
1: Yeah, people don't want to admit that they've been wrong this whole time either. That's another part of it. And also give up the unearned virtue of supporting these policies. Like, yeah, I'm a nice person, so of course I think that homeless people should be able to live in tent encampments on the street as long as it's not where I live.
0: Yeah.
1: Which is really that not in my backyard philosophy is unfortunately central to so many Democrats all over the country. I don't want people to have to there's nothing that I want for other people that is a bad thing. There's nothing I want for other people that, you know, myself, I would say, hey, you know, I'm not going to go with that. It's like you're either on principle or you're playing a game.
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5: Pedestrian is struck and killed on a runway. I'm Carmen Roberts, Fox News.
15: Now, pressure 4345. We're stopping on the runway. We just hit somebody. We have an engine fire.
25: Pressure 4345. I see that.
5: Denver airport officials say the person hit by a Frontier Airlines jet last night scaled a perimeter fence and dashed out onto the runway just as the plane was taking off at high speed.
26: The Denver airport also reporting that 12 people have been reported to have minor injuries. Five of them were transported to local hospitals. Audio from air traffic control captured the moment that a pilot reported the collision. He said there was an engine fire. Frontier says there was smoke in the cabin, but airport officials say the Denver Fire Department, they were able to quickly put that fire out.
5: And Fox's Madeline Rivera reporting no name released, but authorities don't believe the victim was an airport employee. Fighting flares again between the U.S. and Iran as Washington awaits an answer from Tehran on a peace proposal. Fox's Lucas Tomlinson has more from Dubai.
27: Now, all was calm today in the UAE after three different missile and drone attacks from Iran earlier this week, and after U.S. destroyers came under attack in the Strait of Hormuz on two separate occasions. On the latter, Secretary of State Marco Rubio said U.S. forces launched a...
28: Only stupid countries don't shoot back when you're shot at, and we're not a stupid country.
27: And a senior British official telling our own Brett Baer the U.K. is getting in on the action, dispatching a Type 45 destroyer to the region. HMS Dragon has air defense capability, but cannot launch land attack missiles like our destroyers fire those Tomahawk cruise missiles. And the French have sent their only aircraft carrier to the Red Sea after a recent transit through the Suez Canal.
5: And Alabama Republicans asked the U.S. Supreme Court to clear the way for the state to pursue new congressional voting maps. America's listening to Fox News.
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5: Health officials in several states, including New Jersey, are closely monitoring passengers from a Dutch cruise ship after a hantavirus outbreak. Now, some of the travelers have already disembarked and returned home, and that has prompted heightened surveillance and health screenings.
33: The hantavirus hit cruise ship MV Hondius is expected to arrive in Spain's Canary Islands tomorrow. And once there, U.S. health officials will help evacuate 17 Americans who have been on board. Thankfully, they haven't shown any symptoms of the hantavirus, according to the University of Nebraska Medical Center, where those Americans will be closely monitored. Doctors will be looking for signs of fever, headaches, muscle aches, and nausea. Before the virus was detected, the ship's operator says more than two dozen people from across the globe, including the U.S., had already left the ship.
5: Fox's CB Cotton reporting the outbreak has killed three people. Federal agents in Florida carried out a dramatic highway takedown of an alleged MS-13 gang member during a traffic stop. Fox's Madison Scarpino has details.
6: Local, state, and federal law enforcement all working together to make this arrest happen in Palm Beach County last month. So ICE says they tracked down Luis Murari Peralta Sevilla, someone they say is a Honduran national, an MS-13 gang member, a known suspect terrorist, and they carried out a coordinated vehicle stop. Deputy commands Peralta Sevilla in Spanish to put his hands up, get out of the truck, and officers eventually pushing Peralta Sevilla to the ground, putting him in handcuffs, arresting him, and ICE says they did find minor narcotics in the truck. Now, ICE says Peralta Sevilla first illegally entered the U.S. in 2013. They say Border Patrol encountered him in the Rio Grande Valley in Texas, where he admitted to being in the country illegally.
5: And Peralta Sevilla is jailed in Palm Beach County, pending transfer to ICE custody, where he will face deportation. I'm Carmen Roberts, and this is Fox News.
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11: A quiet afternoon is in store as partly cloudy skies continue with a seasonable high of 67 degrees. North winds will be around 10 to 20 miles per hour before becoming lighter for tonight. We are going to cool off to a low of 37 and skies will remain partly cloudy, but by tomorrow there will be plenty of sunshine. From the Killoland Live Doppler HD Storm Center, I'm meteorologist Jalen Borson.
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0: Listen as Clay Travis and Buck Sexton recap another week of exposing hypocrisy and fight to protect our freedom. This is Clay Travis and Buck Sexton. Sound off.
1: Third hour of Clay and Buck kicks off right now. Thanks for being here with us, everybody. Got a few things to dive into with you, including the Secretary of State / National Security Advisor / Director of U.S. Aid and International Development / et cetera, / DJ Marco Rubio held a press briefing yesterday, and he talked a bit about some of the top issues affecting the country. And let's actually, Clay, let's get into some of this, because this is now people who say to us, well, we need to focus here at home. The price of gas is directly correlated to the situation in Iran, the Strait of Hormuz. We all know that. So the sooner this thing gets to a level, and I think there was already a bit of a price drop today, this morning, right? Clay, you're watching this stuff very closely. So you've already seen that the movement towards some kind of more permanent situation, or even if it's semi-permanent, has brought the price down a bit. And this is, I think, the biggest vulnerability that Republicans have, one of the biggest vulnerabilities for sure, going into the midterm election. So with all of that said, it really matters to us here at home, first of all, because you're paying a lot. You've got a 50-60% jump in the price of gas you're putting in your car. It also affects the price of a lot of other things in the store, especially over time that gets priced in. And so we want to get this fixed. And here's where Marco Rubio, who I think has been a steadying presence of Trump's top advisors, especially on, well, he's the Secretary of State, especially on foreign policy matters, though. This is cut 13, and he's saying, look, we're basically in the final, we're in the cleanup, shake hands, finish this thing off phase of it. Play 13.
2: Operation Epic Fury is concluded. We achieved the objectives of that operation. We're not cheering for an additional situation to occur. We would prefer the path of peace. What the president would prefer is a deal. He would prefer to sit down, work out a memorandum of understanding for future negotiations that touches on all the key topics that have to be addressed, a full opening of the strait so the world can get back to normal. And he preferred that be negotiated through the route that Steve and Jared have been working and that all of us have been supporting. That's the route he prefers. That is so far not the route that Iran has chosen. And so the result has been that the United States has to do something about the fact that we're the only nation on earth that can do anything to open up a lane within the Straits of Hormuz to get product and to rescue these people that are trapped in there. And that's what we're undergoing now.
1: Clay, he also said that there's not nearly enough outrage, whether here at home from the media or around the world, about the fact that on what basis does Iran think it has the right to just tell every country you're not safe bringing your shipping into this international waterway? This is cut 12.
2: Right now you have a country who is unlawfully, criminally, and illegally taking possession of an international waterway and blowing up commercial vessels and putting mines in the water. I don't know if people appreciate like how outrageous this is, how unacceptable it is that any country would fire and try to sink commercial vessels or put mines in the water. Both of these things are illegal.
1: In classic Middle East Islamic terrorist fashion, Clay, they're taking the strait hostage. That's what's been going on here. And it just shows you, I think, more about what we're dealing with the Iranian regime that's in charge. They'll do anything.
3: Not only that, Buck, I watched a lot of that Marco Rubio press conference yesterday, which came right after we went off the air. Trump has put together maybe the best communication team that we have ever seen across cabinet. Think about how bad Democrats are at explaining anything. And how rarely any of them ever stand up and take real questions that are designed to trip them up or create challenging arguments to make. That same yesterday morning, Buck, Hegseth took long-form questions for a while. Rubio did. We know J.D. Vance is very skilled at it. Trump himself is very solid. I just think making people aware of why we have to do the things that we do from a media that is not going to be very helpful is a huge part of the challenge that the Trump administration faces, and frankly, that everybody's going to face going forward. And there is a elite cadre of communicators that President Trump has brought to bear here. But this also ties in with a lot of the discussion we were having yesterday. It's great that oil and gas prices have come back down $6. There's optimism that we may have a peace agreement of sorts sooner rather than later. You've also got, like I said, stock market prices soaring to all-time record highs. But I think this is where I kind of pull back a little bit. The challenge on this, as you have been saying for some time, is Iran can agree to things. Can you trust them to follow through on anything that they say to any degree?
4: Nope, not at all. This is where I think this becomes a huge... I'm just telling you, we all know this. I don't think any of you would even really disagree. A memorandum with Iran is not worth anything the moment the Iranians think they can get away with getting out of it or ignoring it or double-crossing us. That's who we're dealing with. That's always who we've been dealing with. So now you might say, well, so how is that even different from a final status agreement? The final status agreement would be something like, we have inspections on this timeline. You're giving us all the uranium, right? There are things, there are concrete steps that could be a true, essentially surrender by the Iranian regime as it pertains to nukes, nuclear ambitions, all of that. If they do any halfway measure and the Trump administration says, see, we've agreed to, I've told you this all along, we've agreed to agree to something else in the future. Yeah, okay, we've kicked their asses for a while and their military is a joke compared to ours and all this other stuff. We took out a lot of their leadership. They're going to replace that leadership. Once the oil flows, they're going to have plenty of money. They're going to start rebuilding all of their stuff and we're going to be dealing with this again. I don't know how long, but that is the reality. And anyone who's telling you otherwise is, I think, living in a bit of a fantasy land. So what would be the reason for Trump to do that with the team? They want to bring gas prices down. They don't want to get crushed in the midterm elections. And they want to take this off the table as an economic issue. The Iranians know that. So this is really the negotiation that's happening right now. Currently, we still have the blockade of Iranian stuff in place. Now, maybe, Clay, the idea is we're going to leave this pressure on them such that they reach tank tops, which is a phrase that I have learned researching this, where you no longer can even put oil in any of the places where you can store oil, and then you can't take it out of the ground, and then you have, I don't even know how this all works, other than basically your oil comes to a screeching halt, oil business, and that is a big problem. And then essentially if we've destroyed the Iranian oil economy for the foreseeable future, well, then we've just impoverished the whole country. So maybe that is Trump. I mean, maybe that is Trump's actual final stage here, is we're not just going to destroy your nuclear program. We're going to irreparably cripple your economy if you don't agree.
3: My concern. So there's a couple things that stand out here.

0: going to loom is, to what degree are the people who come to power actually able to direct consistently Iran? I don't know the answer to that. I think the Trump team has no idea. We've wiped out so many of their leadership. How much of that is going to devolve into an internal power struggle in that country? Internal power struggles in countries typically mean that the country itself is not doing well, which increases the overall pressure internally for something to kind of blow. And by the way, it could blow in either a good or a bad direction. But I think your analogy you made a while back of basically, we're just going to have to keep mowing the grass with Iran if we want to keep them from being North Korea, is the most likely outcome based on what seems to be going right now, that Trump may have taken care of Iran for the rest of his term, but come 2029, when a new president comes into office, this is not necessarily going to be a situation that has been resolved, and we're going to continue to have to deal with it.
1: And people are going to point out that if it is not resolved, then the actual mission has not been accomplished. The actual stated mission by the administration, which is that Iran will never, ever be able to get a nuclear weapon. So, you know, it's a little bit of a mixed bag situation. Now, again,
0: to be fair, other than wiping out this administration and having a brand new administration come in that's going to work with the United States, it's virtually impossible to get Iran to give up its pursuit of a nuclear weapon, because having a nuclear weapon is imminently rational for them.
1: Yeah,
0: because
1: course.
0: If they had one, they would be able to stay in power forever. Right. So I think it's sometimes you have to kind of take a step back, and we can all agree, like, man, it would suck if Iran had a nuclear weapon. They could be like North Korea. But it was eminently reasonable of North Korea to get a nuclear weapon, and it's eminently reasonable of Iran to get a nuclear weapon, because if they had one, we wouldn't have done what we just did to them, nor would Israel.
1: Well, and a big part of this debate all along has been, if Iran got a nuke, would they first strike Israel? I mean, this really gets to the heart of it. It's not just, this is why it's different than North Korea, at least in the analysis of some people. Now, there are, I think, like Mearsheimer wrote some article years ago where he was saying that that's crazy. I mean, there are people out there in the foreign policy, a lot of them in the foreign policy establishment, who say that Iran is rational enough that they wouldn't do that because a first strike on Israel would result in nuclear retaliation against Iran. And so what's the, you know, you're essentially in a U.S. Soviet 1950 something to 1980 something Cold War standoff. So maybe that would create some form of stasis, but Israel obviously doesn't want that, doesn't feel comfortable or safe with that. And so they're trying to prevent that from happening. But that's why this is so, you know, India got nukes, wasn't supposed to have them. Pakistan has nukes. In fact, India and Pakistan having nukes, people
0: kind of
1: are really only concerned.
0: A little bit nervous there.
1: They're really only concerned that they're going to use them on each other though, right? But that's the way things have gone there. So, it's going to be interesting to see what happens with this deal. I'm just telling you though, if we get a deal to make a deal, the Iranians are living to fight. The regime is living to fight another day. That is just the truth. Someone can get mad at me for saying it, but I'm right. If Trump implodes the whole Iranian oil economy such that it would take years and years to rebuild and they won't have access to hard currency reserves because they wouldn't make a deal, that's a different situation. But now you're talking about turning Iran into like Yemen, which is really the poorest Middle East country because it has really no natural, it doesn't even have enough water. That's a whole different situation you will have created there. So I don't know. It's going to be interesting to see how it plays out. A lot of optimism from the administration though.
0: Positive S&P 500 just hit a new record high. So,
1: yeah.
0: The end result may be that the mow the grass strategy for years to come with Iran is basically what the markets have priced in. And so this result is kind of what they're anticipating.
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0: It's easy to migrate from a winter hibernation mindset to a spring, get out and be active frame of mind. 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
1: The American Patriots at Chalk, spelled C-H-O-Q, believe now is the time to choose strength and vitality over weakness and complacency. The problem is men's testosterone levels are off a cliff historically at an all-time low.
0: Thankfully, Chalk is here to help American men proudly maximize their masculinity by boosting testosterone levels up to 20% over 90.

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0: Welcome back in, Clay Travis, Buck Sexton Show. Appreciate all of you hanging out with us. Buck is running out. He is headed to D.C. Producer Ali said Rush used to say that he has top secret meetings, so Buck will be engaged in top secret meetings, but he will be on the show tomorrow from D.C. So just FYI, he's headed to the airport. We have got a ton of you that sent us awesome talkbacks, and I want to make sure that we run through many of these because so many of them were super interesting, and I'm scrolling through. Guys, let's just start, if we can, with, let's see, with A, I believe, which is the first of the talkback crew. And this is Frank in Arizona. And we were talking about brilliant military maneuvers, and so many of you have talked back. Cut A.
11: Yeah, Frank in Arizona. It's a little before our time, but anything Alexander the Great ever did was probably the most brilliant tactician that ever lived. Usually about 20,000 men in his army, going up against hundreds of thousands, if not a million men in Persian armies and Oriental campaigns.
0: We were talking about American military maneuvers, but yes, Alexander the Great, kind of a significant military figure. Sean in San Diego, cut B.
12: The greatest move in military history, I believe, is done by Brigadier General Buford. He stopped the advance of the Southern troops at Gettysburg to give the Union the high ground in that battle.
0: Oh, man. I could talk all day about the Battle of Gettysburg. That is my wheelhouse. I did Civil War sleepaway history camp at Gettysburg back in the day, and that was absolutely just every aspect of that battle. Super interesting. I would point out that Buford may have chosen the battleground of Gettysburg, but it was the failure of Ewell to take Culp's Hill on the first day when there was no one there at all on the top of it, because Ewell had taken over. This goes into the weeds for Stonewall Jackson. They had split that corps, and Stonewall Jackson would have taken Culp's Hill. And frankly, I think the South would have won the war if Stonewall Jackson hadn't been killed, shot by his own troops at the Battle of Chancellorsville after what I argued was maybe the greatest military maneuver of all time. I think Stonewall Jackson at Gettysburg, Lee wins that battle, and the South may well have won the war. I did want to clear up one thing that I said yesterday. I got the name wrong of the general that was in charge at the at Bastogne, who was refusing to surrender, and a lot of you have continued to weigh in there. I said Mad Anthony Wayne. Mad Anthony Wayne was a revolutionary. Revolutionary War general. And if you go back and look at the Battle of the Bulge, it was a different Anthony McAuliffe, for responsible for saying nuts. Somebody emailed me that. A couple of you did. I got the general wrong there. So I got Anthony right, but not Anthony Wayne, Anthony McAuliffe. That may be the nerdiest, of the corrections that we've ever had. I'll play some more of those cuts for you before the show is over. We're going to be joined by Frank Siller of Tunnel to Towers, and we'll talk about the 25th anniversary of 9/11 and what he has planned for that 25th anniversary of 9/11 when we come back.
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14: News. I'm Daria Albinger. A departing Frontier Airlines flight struck a woman on the tarmac late last night at Denver International Airport. This is audio from the cockpit.
15: Frontier 4345, we're stopping on the runway. We just hit somebody. We have an engine fire.
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14: The person struck, who authorities say had hopped a fence and was trespassing, was partially sucked into the jet's engine. A three-day ceasefire between Russia and Ukraine is underway. President Trump hopes that it will be extended.
17: It's the worst thing since World War II in terms of life. 25,000 young soldiers every month. It's crazy. So it could very well be.
14: The ceasefire is scheduled through Monday. The president says the deal includes a swap of 1,000 prisoners on both sides. 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
29: Partly cloudy skies are going to hang around for this afternoon, with highs staying near average for this time of year at 67 degrees. North winds will be around 10 to 20 miles per hour, but will become calmer during the overnight hours. Temperatures are then going to cool to a low of 37, with partly cloudy skies continuing. From the KELOLAND Live Doppler HD Storm Center, I'm meteorologist Jalen Borson.
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0: Welcome back in, Clay Travis, Buck Sexton Show. We are joined now by our friend Frank Siller, who does incredible work, Tunnel to Towers. 25th anniversary of 9/11 coming up. Frank, I've had the good fortune to work with you and hopefully be a small part of helping you do so much incredible, phenomenal work. Can you believe that it has been 25 years since 9/11? And I know that people, some of them may have heard this story before, but can you tell us about what happened on that day that inspired Tunnel to Towers and why you have continued to work so zealously since that day?
4: Sure, Clay. Thanks for having me on. I always appreciate it. And thank you for your great support. You personally, you've come to plenty of our fundraising events and helped us raise the kind of money that we need to raise to do the kind of great work that we do. So thank you. I want to start with that. So on September 11, 2001, you know, my brother was a New York City firefighter. He just finished his night tour in his firehouse in Squad 1 in Brooklyn. It was on his way home to play golf with my brother Russ, my brother George, and myself. The four brothers were going to have a round of golf, and he heard on his radio scanner that the North Tower was hit. So he turned his truck around, called his wife, said to him, tell my brothers I'll try to catch up with him later, and went back to his firehouse, you know, and got his gear. So he drove to the mouth of the Brooklyn Battery Tunnel. It was closed for security reasons. So he strapped 60 pounds of gear on his back. He ran through the Brooklyn Battery Tunnel, which is 1.7 miles long, up West Street, into the South Tower, and going up those stairs and saving people. He gave up his life. And, you know, the thing about my brother Stephen, and he was the youngest of seven of siblings. He was our little brother, but a lot younger than we were. He was our little miracle when he was born. My oldest brother was 24 years older than him, and I was 14 years closest in age, and I was 14 years older than him. So he was our little miracle. He was married, had five beautiful children, all under the ages of nine and under. And he made a tremendous sacrifice. So as a family, we just didn't want his legacy or his life or his sacrifice, I should say, end there. And we decided we were going to do small acts of kindness and start a foundation with small acts of kindness in his honor and his memory and of all those who perished on that day.
0: 25 years later, and I know this is going to stagger a lot of people, but college kids, now been born, raised, graduated from college post 9/11. Some young lawyers have now been born and been raised and graduated post 9/11. How well do you think kids these days understand what happened on 9/11? It's ancient history to some of them. What do they know based on your experience?
4: Well, this is what I know. The people that I deal with all the time, the people who donate to the foundation and those who serve our country, our communities, their families know. There's no question about it. Their kids know. They're involved in a way that I would like to see most of America to be involved, to be quite frank with you. But there's many families that have no clue of really what happened on September 11, 2001. And that is why it is so important on what we're doing. I want to say that we've been trying to get the word out there to young kids for a long time. We have a curriculum right now that's on our website, t2t.org. You could download it. It's age appropriate, K through 12. It is incredible, the stories of 9/11 that we have on our website, because our first mission was always to honor the sacrifice and to never forget. Never forget. And they're not just words with us. We mean it. And we prove it by having all this at your fingertips, literally, to find out the stories of 9/11. If you're a parent and you're listening, go to t2t.org and download whatever your age kid, and you could tell them what happened on 9/11. If you're a teacher, do it for your classroom. If you're a principal, Do it for your school. You know, and we've had millions of people have done it so far. But this year, because it's the 25th anniversary, we were given a large I-beam from the South Tower. It's 26 feet long, 16,900 pounds is what it weighs. It's an incredible, impressive looking piece of steel and concrete. And we're taking that all over the United States to make sure, shine a light on what happened 25 years ago.
0: If people are, and I'm sure Buck and I at different points in time will be involved in this, but if people are interested in the Steel Across America tour, kicked off this past weekend, Ground Zero, how many different places are you going?
4: There's approximately 35 stops. There might be a few more in there, but 35 that are planned right now. And we've been working on this for 15 months. So this is not something that is just thought of and say, hey, wouldn't it be nice? No, this is a very thought out process that we have going that to make sure that we honor the sacrifice. Where are we going? We're going to so many important places. Like you said, we started at Ground Zero just this past Saturday. Was the first day that we started the event. I was with one of my brother's five kids. His youngest son, Stephen Jr., was there. He spoke, helped kick off the steel. We had an unbelievable honor guard. We had 343 firefighters with the banners of those who died on 9/11, the 343 firefighters who died, pictures of them, the police officers, banners of them who died, Port Authority police officers, court officers. And that was the honor guard, basically, of us walking from Ground Zero and then down Broadway with this beautiful truck that we designed and that is carrying the sacred piece of steel. And why am I saying it's sacred? There's many reasons why it's sacred. Number one, it's part of history that it was at Ground Zero. It was in the South Tower. South Tower is where I lost my brother. My brother's body was never recovered. It has the soul of so many different people, my brother for sure, it has in that piece of steel. And I want people, excuse me, Clay, I want people who go to the steel and we have steps that they can go up and touch the steel. I want them to put their hand on it. I want them to feel the sacrifice that was made that day. I want them to feel that these men and women were running in these buildings, saving people and gave up their lives and left their families behind. I want them to feel the resolve they had and the strength of America ever since, and that so many 7,000 men and women have died on the global war on terror ever since. So I want them to feel that when they put their hand on that steel, and that's why it is so important that it's going around all over the United States. This coming Thursday, we're going to be in tomorrow. we're going to be in Shanksville, Pennsylvania, where Flight 93, the 40 heroes that took the plane down, Todd Beamer's famous words, let's roll. You hear these guys didn't let these hijackers fly it into the Capitol or wherever it was going, maybe the White House, didn't let it go, took the plane down and saved people on the ground. The first heroes of 9/11 were in that Flight 93. And we're going to be there tomorrow with some family members. I walked there. I think you recall this. 5 years ago, I walked from the Pentagon to Shanksville to Ground Zero to commemorate the 20th anniversary of 9/11. And now we're doing this with the piece of steel all across America.
0: Where will you be on 9/11, the 25th anniversary this fall?
4: So I'm going to answer that by saying where I'm going to be on 9/9 first. On 2 days beforehand, we're going to be down at the White House with the steel, with a couple thousand people, invitation only. And the president is going to be joining us, and we're going to have a ceremony there. From there, we have an honor guard, a motorcade of fire trucks, police cars, motorcycles that are going to go up Highway 95, Route 95, all the way up to New York. And on 9/11, that piece of steel is going to be with me on the Brooklyn side of in New York. And I'm going to escort it with my family through the tunnel, just like my brother ran through that day, through that tunnel 25 years ago. And we're going to have a beautiful ceremony right there at Ground Zero afterwards. So it's it's a perfect way to start it. We started at ground zero, and we're going to end it at ground zero for this piece of steel. And it means a lot to a lot of people. The reaction we're getting, Clay, is overwhelming.
0: We're talking to Frank Siller, Tunnel to Towers. You can join Buck and me in joining in donating to Tunnel to Towers. By the way, President Trump news brief, unexpected, according to Fox News, Trump event in the Oval Office. I would think maybe it would have something to do with Iran. That's just me speculating. But we will follow that if it happens before the end of the program. If it does not, I'm sure Sean Hannity will be talking about it. But since I see that headline come up, you've known President Trump for a long time. Most people out in the audience will not get the opportunity to meet President Trump. They see him from afar. What's he like from your experience, Frank?
4: I'm going to give you just one little quick little story. Somebody was doing a fundraiser at Mar-a-Lago for us about a month ago. And the president was having dinner there. Now, the fundraiser was for Tunnel to Towers. He heard about it. I went up to say hello to him. He was having dinner. He got up and came over to me. He goes, Frank, I understand you have a big event going on downstairs. Let's go down and say hello to them. He goes downstairs. I walked down there with him. Right? I didn't ask him to go down there and talk to everybody and do this. He goes downstairs. He walks in and he starts talking about the Tunnel to Towers Foundation and all the work that we're doing, how we help, you know, those, you know, catastrophically injured service members. We build them smart homes, you know, pay off the mortgages to Gold Star families and fallen first responders. He starts going through the litany of things that the Tunnel to Towers Foundation does. And then he says, and for the 25th year, they have this piece of steel coming all over the United States and they're coming to the White House. Cause I met him in the Oval Office and I told him about the steel and I said, Frank, oh my God, yes, I want this to come to the White House. And it's so important that we do it to make sure we never forget. He lost a lot of friends that day. He's a New Yorker. He's a regular guy. He would do so much. He does so much for so many people and he's done a lot for the Tunnel to Towers Foundation, for sure. He loves America. He cares about those who serve our country and those who serve our community. And he has their back and he proves it every single day.
0: All right. I'll leave it with this. And you guys do incredible work. And again, Buck and I are going to be doing a bunch to continue to help raise money during this 25th anniversary year. I know you have 7 grandkids. 6 of them are big sports fans. Do any of them have the misfortune to be New York Mets fans?
4: My brother Steven was the biggest New York Met fan that you can believe, that you could absolutely
0: But you're a
4: believe.
0: Yankees guy, right? You're a Yankees guy.
4: I'm not. I am not a Yankees guy.
0: Oh, I thought you were a Yankees guy.
4: No. I'm not. I don't care about.
0: Well, you have so many
4: kind of
0: Yankees
4: stuff.
0: at the Tunnel to Towers events. They love you. I thought surely Frank's got to be
4: Wells.
0: A Yankees fan. That's true.
4: David Wells is doing a golf outing for us on Monday. He's a great guy, you know, and Andy Pettit, you know, he did the PSA for me, but so have Alonzo. Sorry. He did stuff for me and Terry Collins and John Franco. So we have a lot of big athletes that have done a lot of stuff for us for the Tunnel to Towers Foundation. I'll tell you what fan I am. I'm a fan for anybody who is willing to help those who need the kind of help that these families need, that pay the ultimate sacrifice for our country and their families need to be taken care of. And if they're out there trying to help Tunnel to Towers Foundation, because they know we don't waste their money. You donate $11 a month and we do it on the back of $11 a month. And they're pushing that for us, you know, from Stallone that does it, Mark Wahlberg who does it for Kevin James. That does it. You know, it's incredible.
0: For people who want to donate, where can they go?
4: T2T.org. Very simple.
0: T2T.org. By the way, I said that I thought Trump might be having a press conference to talk about the Iran situation. It's actually the UFC. So he's got a bunch of UFC fighters probably for the June event. All right. There you go, Frank. It's going to be a big one. On the lawn.
4: I was invited already.
0: That's going to be a heck of one. So that, I'm sure he'll address other things, but there is a UFC title belt, on the Resolute desk right now for President Trump's, press conference. Frank, keep up the good work. We encourage everybody out there, go donate, and, we look forward to helping you this fall.
4: Thank you. As always, Clay. God bless.
1: Truth after truth. 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
0: And play Travis Buck Sexton Show. My thanks to Frank Siller. Also to our buddy Jim Jordan, congressman from Ohio. Trump is talking about the UFC 250 event, but we do have record high stock prices. We'll see if he takes questions about anything other than the UFC. I'm sure Sean Hannity will keep you updated on that on many of the same stations. Let me try to hit a bunch of your podcast talkbacks. Many of them are great. Danny in South Carolina, podcast listener D.
13: Clay, this is Danny from South Carolina. I'm going to tell you something, buddy. You are a fool if you are going to go swim in the ocean. Swimming around in a shark's food dish is probably not the ideal situation. Just saying.
0: That is not a bad play. Let's see. Podcast listener Brian in God's country, Franklin, Tennessee, says he liked yesterday's show a lot. A lot of good positive feedback. Gee.
14: Got to give you guys an A today. It was one of the best shows you guys have ever done. It started with the Tennessee man deadliest catch lobsters. That was awesome, Buck. I was hoping somebody was going to pick up on that.
0: I got to be honest with you. Lobsters, crabs, they're all the same thing. Fran in Bloomfield, New Jersey, WOR, New York City land. What you got for us?
15: Hi, guys. Love the show. Thank you, Buck, for using the proper verbiage when you said, join Buck and me against hate. So many people would have said, join Buck and I. And it's not correct. It's Buck and me. Take out the additional person. Join me in fighting against hate. Join Buck and me.
0: There's a lot of grammar people here, but I do think I've gotten better at I and me. Buck and me, not Buck and I. Podcast listener Kimmy in Virginia says good riddance to the Virginia State Senator being raided today. Senate Pro Tem, Cut Jay.
16: It is the best day ever. 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
0: Oh, there you go, gunpoint.
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2: Deadly hit at a U.S. airport. I'm Daria Albinger, Fox News. A Frontier Airlines plane struck and killed a woman on the runway at Denver International Airport after the woman climbed the airport's perimeter fence. And now we're getting new details about the plane's evacuation. Here's Fox's Max Gordon.
3: You can see people using the emergency evacuation slides, and you can also get a glimpse of the aircraft's engine damaged after the collision. This all happened at around 11:19 Mountain Time last night. Airport officials say that 2 minutes after the person got over the airport perimeter fence, they made it out onto the runway and into the path of Frontier Flight 4345, which was taking off for Los Angeles. According to Frontier, smoke was reported in the cabin, and the pilots aborted takeoff. Passengers were then evacuated via slides as a matter of precaution. The Airbus A321 was carrying 224 passengers and 7 crew members. The airport examined the fence line and found it to be intact. Denver International says the person who was struck and killed is not believed to be an employee of the airport, nor have they been identified.
2: 12 passengers reported minor injuries. 5 of them are hospitalized. The U.S. is waiting for Iran's response to a proposed peace deal while tensions remain high in the Strait of Hormuz. Fox's Alex Hogan's at the White House.
4: It comes as yesterday was a day of heightened military activity in the Strait of Hormuz. U.S. Central Command releasing footage of a U.S. fighter jet disabling 2 Iranian oil tankers trying to breach the American blockade yesterday. The military also says that it intercepted attacks, and President Trump told reporters that the ceasefire is still holding.
5: They trifled with us today. We blew them away. They trifled. I call that a trifle.
4: Britain's defense ministry says it's deploying a warship to protect ships in the waterway. One senior British official telling Fox that the HMS Dragon Type 45 destroyer is now in the Gulf.
2: CENTCOM says despite the skirmishes, the naval blockade remains firmly in place. 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
2: Florida is in talks with the Trump administration to possibly close the migrant detention center known as Alligator Alcatraz. Senator Ashley Moody tells Fox News Florida sought to help remove dangerous migrants once President Trump took office, and now Alligator Alcatraz is not necessary.
37: Since then, there have been other detention alternatives opened, and I think you're hearing from Florida officials that they feel it served its purpose and we can now move on to more permanent structures.
2: The facility was always meant to be temporary as a way to stem the illegal migration crisis. 17 Americans from a hantavirus-stricken cruise ship are headed for quarantine in Nebraska as health officials in 6 states monitor dozens more for potential exposure. Director of the National Institutes of Health, Dr. Jay Bhattacharya.
38: This is, again, not like COVID. The CDC has been working very closely with our international partners, our state and local partners. We have a team on the ground that's going to help these 17 Americans, bring them back to a facility in Nebraska. Had a great call with the governor of Nebraska this morning. And what we'll do, it'll be self-isolation. None of these folks have any symptoms at all.
2: He was on Fox and Friends Weekend. Passengers from a dozen countries disembarked last month, sparking a global scramble to trace potential exposure. New Jersey health officials are also monitoring 2 residents for potential exposure following international air travel. State officials say the pair came into contact with an infected passenger from the MV Hondius cruise ship, but neither is currently showing symptoms. While the specific Andy strain can be spread between humans, officials stress the risk to the public is still very, very low. A scaled-back Victory Day parade has wrapped up in Moscow. This one lasted just 45 minutes. It had no tanks or any heavy armor on display. President Putin hailed his troops as a 3-day ceasefire against Ukraine continues to hold while North Korean soldiers join the march for the first time. I'm Daria Altinger. This is Fox News.
0: This is Dusty Johnson. South Dakota is a special place. It's where Jacqueline and I raised our kids and where we hope they'll raise theirs. But they need to be able to afford it. While I was working with the president to cut taxes for working families, Larry Roden and John Hansen were raising them. As governor, I'll make sure South Dakota is a special place for our kids to build their future. Paid for by Dusty for Governor.
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12: A quiet afternoon is in store as partly cloudy skies continue with a seasonable high of 67 degrees. North winds will be around 10 to 20 miles per hour before becoming lighter for tonight. We are going to cool off to a low of 37 and skies will remain partly cloudy, but by tomorrow there will be plenty of sunshine. From the Killaland Live Doppler HD Storm Center, I'm meteorologist Jalen Borson.
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14: Hey, it's Markley Van Camp and Robbins.
15: Just a heads up, this is a replay.
16: I thought I'd heard this before.
14: Sometimes you don't remember. It's all fresh.
16: Yeah.
14: And whatever, and for some of us, you're like, yeah, okay. And then it hits you when you fill the tank, when it's on.
16: Yeah.
14: Yeah, it's a problem, but you're saying, David, help is on the way.
16: Well, that's what we're being told. Yeah, gas prices hit a nationwide average of $4.45 a gallon. That's, according to AAA, up almost 35 cents from a week ago and up almost $1.30 from a year ago.
14: Gee.
16: It's a problem. Treasury Secretary Scott Bessent, though, he's saying help is on the way. He was on Fox News this morning.
14: Okay. Roll it.
17: Help is on the way as of today. The way to think about it is the market, because of the conflict around the strait, is in deficit about 10 million barrels a day, between 8 and 10 million barrels a day right now. So every crude carrier that goes through has about 2 million barrels. So 4 or 5 crude carriers a day coming through of the pent-up demand. We think there are more than 150, 200 crude carriers that can come out. So I think the market's going to be very well supplied. The other thing, too, is I am confident on the other side of this, the world's going to be awash in oil. That the UAE has come out of OPEC. They're going to be pumping more. You know, OPEC just announced they're going to be pumping more. And the U.S. has record crude deliveries. We are the number one energy superpower in the world, and we have never delivered so much crude.
14: That's good news.
24: Yeah. The world will be covered in oil.
16: Awash in oil.
24: Awash in oil.
16: Yeah.
24: Everybody checking on Greta? She's probably just in the fainting couch right now.
14: Oh, she's already moved on from that.
16: Oh, yeah.
14: It's all about Gaza now.
16: Yes.
14: It's the next thing. So, as we sit, of course, this whole thing didn't last 4 to 6 weeks. We're beyond that.
24: Oh, yeah.
14: So, where are you at on the scale 1 to 10 freakout level, Scott?
24: About what exactly? How long we're going to be there? The midterms? Oh, I'm extremely puckered about the midterms right now. Yes.
14: Okay.
24: Yeah, and David? I'll tell you the reason. But the reason for that is prices.
14: I know.
24: Gas, food, everything goes up when energy goes up. So that's what I'm more afraid of, because people look at that and go, "Well, we need to change."
14: Yeah. Well, we had a big road trip over the last few days, celebrating my daughter's graduation.
24: Hang on a second. Before you go any further with that, your daughter's graduation is not just a graduation. It's a big one.
14: Yeah, from medical school.
24: She is
14: officially a doctor.
24: She's a freaking doctor. So,
14: she's going to be delivering a lot of babies.
24: That's a big deal.
14: Yeah, it was wild, man.
24: Man.
14: Yes.
24: I think that's awesome. So go ahead. Finish now.
14: Yeah, it was a really cool weekend.
24: Yeah.
14: You're on the road. I mean, for hours and hours and hours, and you go to fill up. Yeah, I mean, it's costly, and you're thinking about people, getting to and from work, and as you said, everything else is more expensive, and you can't help but get irritated.
24: No, I can't.
14: And so that clear message of why are we doing this with Iran is pretty important.
24: I know why we're doing it.
14: Yes.
24: I mean, I'm clear on that, and I'm in favor of it. But all that being said, I mean, that's not where the margin of victory lies.
14: But and I think for most people, you could say, okay, they have been the world sponsor of terror, you know, for decades now, but as a few months drags on and you're paying more and more, you're like, yeah, that was all good, but I don't want to be paying more.
24: Yeah, I can't afford it anymore. Yeah.
14: So, yeah, that original 4 to 6 weeks sounded okay, but as it drags on, what are we looking at? Because it seems like they are getting hurt financially, Iran.
16: Oh, for sure they are. I mean, when they're,
24: oh, gosh,
16: I mean, their
24: yeah.
16: inflation is out of control, their currency is less than useless. Yes. And yeah, they're kind of in panic mode right now, except now they're also lashing out. So we've got this operation, whatever, Project Freedom going on, trying to get mm-hmm. a few boats through the Strait of Hormuz.
14: Yes.
16: Well, now the Revolutionary Guard is firing on those boats.
14: Yes. Yeah.
24: That's what I mean, man. I mean,
14: the United Arab Emirates, they're ticked off. You got a lot of different countries that are ticked off. But when is this thing going to come to a close? That's the question. And none of us really know the answer.
16: Nope.
14: So we have that going on.
24: There's several possibilities, and I can't even think about one of them right now. So,
14: what's one of them?
24: Well, one of them would be annihilation.
14: Meaning? You don't think we're dropping a nuke on them?
24: I don't know.
14: I don't think that's happening.
24: I don't think it's going to happen either, but I don't. It's certainly a card.
14: Oh, yeah. I doubt that one. I'm not worried about that one.
24: Okay. let me do all the worrying on that one. Okay. I'll handle it. I got it.
16: I'm like 20% worried that they'll do that.
14: Yeah, I just don't think it's going to happen.
24: I think the pressure is up, man. It's been twisting. So we'll see.
14: I understand. But on a number of different things, and this is true, you worry too much and maybe I don't worry enough. Would you say that's fair on a lot of things?
24: Sit in the middle somewhere. That's probably where most rational people are.
14: Right.
24: Yeah.
14: And that's not just this thing in Iran. That's almost like anything.
24: Yeah. Yeah.
14: Oh, like, yeah. And I'm just right. like, yeah, whatever. Whatever's going to happen is going to happen.
24: Kansas City Royals' chance of winning a pennant. I worry about that.
14: Yeah, well, we have a job in a year from now.
24: Yeah.
14: Maybe.
24: Maybe. Maybe not.
14: You know? I mean, whatever's going to happen is going to happen. You're like,
24: I know.
14: That'll be fine.
24: I'm the guy.
14: We'll figure it out.
24: One who had the heart attack. Yep.
14: Yeah. Well, I suppose there was a worrier at Spirit Airlines. And there was another guy that was like, it'll be fine.
24: They turned that into Spirit Halloween now. Did you hear that? Going to open the planes up.
14: I've heard people playing Spirit in the Sky saying no more Spirit in the Sky.
16: Yeah, no more.
14: Norman Greenbaum.
24: Yeah, it's gone.
14: Yeah. But yeah, there were some customers left stranded.
16: Oh, yeah. They shut down over the weekend after failing to reach a deal on a bailout. And, you know, Democrats are going out there blaming the Trump administration because of high fuel prices and all that. And I'm like, that's not what killed Spirit Airline. I mean, so the Biden administration blocked a merger a couple of years ago that would have saved it probably. And they went to court. Spirit mm-hmm. lost. So now it's gone. Good job, Pete Buttigieg. Mm-hmm. Thousands of people left stranded as well because they had the last flight land at like 3 a.m. on Saturday. And so a bunch of people left stranded because of how quickly everything seemed to happen. So Fox News talked to this woman in Florida who was trying to get another flight with her kids.
14: Oh, boy.
1: We had to book new flights with a different airline. It's just been us here with three kids, 2 5-year-olds and 11-month-old. And we've just been in the airport all night. First, they told us that they were going to give us hotels, Uber, and food vouchers. But then they canceled and said that they couldn't give it to us. So we've just been sitting here all night.
24: Gosh, dang. That would irritate me.
14: Oh, yeah.
24: After they promise you that and then don't deliver it. What?
14: Can you imagine the three of us on a road trip, David, and this happens to us with Scott?
24: Oh,
14: holy crap.
24: Yeah.
16: I'd probably just die laughing because Scott's funny when he's angry.
14: He is.
16: That's the problem.
14: I try not to laugh too much.
24: That would make me nuts. I mean, I'm one of these guys. You know how I am. You traveled with me. I mean, I get to the airport 3 hours earlier than I have to be there because I'm afraid they're going to leave without me.
14: Yes.
24: Yeah.
14: And then you'll be texting me, where are you?
24: Yeah, right.
14: Well, it's still 2.5 hours before the flight, Scott.
24: You should be here right now.
14: My goodness.
24: What if they start boarding?
14: Oh, yeah.
24: Yeah.
14: Oh, remember trying to get from AT&T Stadium to the airport? And you thought we were going to miss the flight?
24: Well,
14: you're freaking out?
24: We got out of the guy's Uber.
14: Yeah.
24: We started to get twitchy, and we just opened the doors and walked out.
14: I'm like,
24: out
14: listen, the man. Yes. Listen, you were uncomfortable. I'm like, let's just get out of the car. Well, we'll find another one.
24: I didn't know.
14: But you were losing patience. So you just, yes.
24: So we started walking like 3 miles, and golly.
14: You're
24: like,
14: how long are we going to have to walk?
24: I
14: well,
24: know.
14: You see that building over there? That's what we have to get to.
24: Jeez.
14: Yeah, it was something.
24: Oh, boy.
14: Something we got to get to later on. Luke Rosiak with Daily Wire is doing a 5-part series on fraud.

0: about how Democrats sneaked in reparations and how they'll protect them, which we'll get to. It's really devious, man. You know, like, how are all these people getting all this money? Because it's a freaking scam. And people working hard, trying to go about things the right way, are getting left way behind. That is not the way it's supposed to be, obviously. So we'll get into that. It is Mashup Monday.
1: Yes, it is.
0: I do not know what David has in store for us today, but it's always something at least interesting.
1: From Bill McClintock, my favorite guy who does this on YouTube, it is a mashup of Slipknot's Psychosocial and Salt and Pepa's Push It.
2: Oh.
0: I know the Salt and Pepa song.
2: Yeah, I do too. I don't know the Slipknot song.
0: I'm not sure if I know the Slipknot song. Let's see.

0: Dude, that made it fun.
1: I know.
0: No doubt about it.
2: I'm not the only one.
0: And you're saying that's not exactly like this K-pop stuff?
1: Mm-hmm.
0: Or what is it called that's really popular?
1: Oh, the K-pop Demon likes? Hunters?
0: Yes.
3: Demon Hunters, yeah.
0: Doing like rock stuff, but with like chick vocals and stuff like that?
1: Yeah, with like hip-hop and stuff like that. It's not as heavy as that, but it does have some rock elements in
0: it. At least it makes it tolerable.
1: Yeah.
0: Put it that way. Could be a whole lot worse, but that was fun.
3: Slipknot, huh?
0: Oof. Yeah. You need to put that on your workout playlist. That'll get you to do that. That extra, you need that extra rep, Scotty. There you go. The five stories we're watching today coming up.

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7: Partly cloudy skies are going to hang around for this afternoon, with highs staying near average for this time of year at 67 degrees. North winds will be around 10 to 20 miles per hour, but will become calmer during the overnight hours. Temperatures are then going to cool to a low of 37, with partly cloudy skies continuing. From the Killoland Live Doppler HD Storm Center, I'm meteorologist Jalen Borson.
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0: Jamie Markley, David Van Camp, Scott Robbins. You know what it's time for? Yep. The five stories we're watching today.
1: One, two, three, four, five.
2: All right, coming in at number five, Rudy Giuliani, hospitalized and in critical condition. And the president spoke about it, or wrote about it, I guess, on Truth Social, saying, what a tragedy that he was treated so badly by the radical left lunatics, Democrats all, and he was right about everything. They cheated on the elections, fabricated hundreds of stories, did anything possible to destroy our nation. And now, look at Rudy. So sad. I think also he's 81 and drinks like a fish. So, I mean, that's probably, probably has more to do with his current predicament. But I don't want to get in the way of the narrative.
0: Right. Let the Trumpster be the Trumpster.
2: There you go. Number four, former Democrat Representative Eric Swalwell. Well, he was accused now by multiple women of sending sexual messages, including videos of him doing that.
3: Oh, come on.
0: Oh, no.
3: Man.
0: Holy smokes, man.
3: He was masturbating.
0: Yeah, we got it.
2: Yeah. Oh. Like a dozen women have come forward to the failing New York Times, and yeah, he would send us those.
3: Again, what
0: well, usually women respond to that, Scott.
3: They just don't. Nobody ever had what?
0: They're powerless once they see it. They want you even more.
3: Right.
0: No,
3: dear,
0: I don't know.
3: Forum. I never knew I would be turned on by something like this, but I was.
0: Well,
3: never happened.
0: Yes, crazy.
3: Well, never happened.
2: It's really funny, too, because he was one of the first members of Congress to join Snapchat and made a big deal about it at the time. And it was part of his effort to restore faith in democracy. So that's what we're calling it.
0: Goodness.
2: Now.
0: And he really thought that those videos would disappear.
2: Yes.
0: Oh, my gosh.
3: I know.
2: Let's see. Number three, the United States has launched Project Freedom in the Middle East to try to guide stranded ships out of the Strait of Hormuz. Number two, however, the Iranian Revolutionary Guard says that any vessel attempting to pass the strait will be destroyed, and they've reportedly hit a South Korean boat. Meanwhile, here at home, number one, gas prices have hit a nationwide average of $4.45 a gallon. That's up almost 35 cents from a week ago and up almost $1.30 from a year ago.
0: Hmm.
2: That's going to be a problem if this lingers on too much longer.
0: No doubt about it.
3: Yep.
0: But, Scott, you know the prices are going to tumble once the little war there is over.
3: Mm-hmm. Okay. I'll wait.
0: Okay.
3: I'll be over here waiting.
0: Yes.
3: Watching him raise the price every day.
0: David, are you celebrating today?
3: Oh, yeah.
2: Why? Oh, because the May the 4th thing?
0: Yeah.
2: No.
3: May the 4th be with you.
0: Mm-hmm. When was it that you lost enthusiasm for Star Wars? Was it after the Han Solo thing?
2: Well, I liked the Han Solo movie for what it was. I mean, I thought it was fine.
0: Okay. Because, I mean, you were like went to a different town to a special theater to see that open.
2: Did.
0: You were into it.
2: I was.
0: And then was it the movie after that?
2: I'm trying to remember when it started
0: to wane.
2: Yeah, it was very disjointed, and then they've got like a million different series out there with Star Wars, and I just kind of got burned out on it.
0: Okay. Do you think they can restore it? Because there were people that were upset about it.
2: Yeah.
0: Different movies that came out at the time said it wasn't, you know, they're doing a bunch of woke crap with it.
2: Yeah.
0: Instead of just good stories, they got to insert this or that or whatever.
2: Yeah.
3: Did you save your bed sheets for your boy?
2: I never had Star Wars. Well, I did have Star Wars bed sheets, but, you know, I was poor growing up, so it was just magic marker on a white blanket. Star Wars.
3: It would start with two R's.
0: Oh, that's sad. So I know Disney's trying to resurrect this in a number of different ways to make some money off it, but and some of the spinoffs have been pretty decent, right?
2: Well regarded, yeah. I think The Mandalorian was really popular and more or less universally liked.
0: Now, Scott, do you still say Star Wars fans are dorks? Are you still sticking by that?
3: I saw the first Star Wars when it came out in the theater. I was in high school.
0: I understand that, but you've referred to Star Wars fans dorks for years. Don't try to say you haven't.
3: Do whatever you want to do, okay? If you're a Star Wars dork, be one. I don't care. That's fine.
0: Now, would you consider David a dork in this realm?
3: Definitely not. David is not a dork.
0: Was he a dork 10 years ago?
3: Might have been.
0: Okay. But somewhere along... Okay.
2: Lost my sense of wonder with the Star Wars universe, especially when I realized there are more bad Star Wars movies than there are good ones. Like, by a long shot.
0: You know, I haven't seen them all to really tell you.
3: I haven't either.
0: I know that there was a ranking of the best Star Wars characters. You know who got number one?
4: Jar Jar Binks.
3: No. Everybody hated that character, right?
0: It was Darth Vader, Anakin Skywalker. This is the Markley Van Camp Robin Show. Are you cool with that?
4: Yeah. I always wished that they would put him, like, in, at the end of Rogue One, which is like the prequel to the original series.
0: Yeah.
4: But between the actual prequels and that. Anyway, there was one scene where Darth Vader comes out and just starts kicking ass, and it's awesome. I wanted them to lean into that more. Like, give me more Ninja Vader, you know?
0: Yeah, you liked that, I remember. Yeah. The second character, the one ranking number two. Any guesses?
4: Chewbacca.
0: No. Chewbacca's a 10.
4: Oh, man.
3: Wow.
0: Man, we could have made this a game, I guess.
3: Han second Solo. Is, I don't know these characters.
0: I know. Han Solo.
3: Okay.
0: And then it's Princess Leia, Luke Skywalker, and Yoda at 5. Yoda's a coward. Okay.
3: Coward is Yoda.
0: News update.

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1: Now, let's say there's some slob who's on the beach, and he puts out 86-47. And he takes a picture of it and puts it on social media. And the Secret Service or the FBI or whatever law enforcement sees it, they get a hold of it. They say 86. Assassinate 47, the president? Do you think they would just blow that off, America? You think they would just ignore that? No, I don't think so.
0: Mark Levin, weeknights 5 to 8. 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
2: News. I'm Carmen Roberts. How could it happen? That's what many people are asking after a commercial jet hit and killed a pedestrian on the runway at Denver International Airport last night.
3: Airport officials say that 2 minutes after the person got over the airport perimeter fence, they made it out onto the runway and into the path of Frontier Flight 4345, which was taking off for Los Angeles.
2: Fox News' Max Gordon. The plane aborted takeoff and passengers used slides to evacuate after smoke was detected in the cabin. No name released on the victim. The Dutch cruise ship hit by the Hanta virus is preparing to dock in the Canary Islands tomorrow.
4: U.S. officials will be waiting there to evacuate the 17 Americans who are still on board. There are still more than 100 people on that ship, but thankfully none of the remaining Americans have shown symptoms.
2: Fox's C.B. Cotton. 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
14: A quiet afternoon is in store as partly cloudy skies continue with a seasonable high of 67 degrees. North winds will be around 10 to 20 miles per hour before becoming lighter for tonight. We are going to cool off to a low of 37 and skies will remain partly cloudy, but by tomorrow there will be plenty of sunshine. From the Kelloland Live Doppler HD Storm Center, I'm meteorologist Jalen Borson.
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15: Huh. The Markley Van Camp and Robbins Show. Jamie Markley, David Van Camp, Scott Robbins. See this story out of Seattle with the mayor? It's interesting. Yeah. You know, she talked before about, you know, millionaires, billionaires moving out of there. She doesn't seem to really care that much.
16: No.
15: What it's going to do.
16: This is horrendous.
15: To her town.
16: This is horrendous.
15: And the state. When she had said this before.
17: I think the claims that millionaires are going to leave our state are, like, super overblown. And if, you know, the ones that leave, like, bye.
15: Yes, she's got this sparky attitude toward these people. And they're like, yeah, I don't care what she says.
16: She's like 22. How old is she?
15: I'll go ahead and just leave. She's young.
16: I mean, the whole shtick.
18: She's a trust fund kid. She's a brat who's never actually had to work a job in her life. And then,
16: doesn't she live with her parents or did anyway?
18: She did, yeah. Her parents were paying her bills.
16: Yeah. That's great.
15: It's easy to be successful with that, huh?
16: Jeez.
15: Yeah. Yeah, Katie Wilson. Yeah, bye.
16: Well, they are going to do that. They are already doing it.
15: Starbucks moved to Nashville.
16: They're gone. Yeah.
15: I mean, they built it there starting in the 80s.
16: Yes.
15: Grew it. And all of a sudden, your policies get out of whack, and they're like, well, we're going to Tennessee.
16: You know, for as woke as we are, we're not that woke.
18: Yeah. Oh, she's 43, by the way.
16: She's 43?
18: I was like, I don't think she's in her 20s. I think she's
16: talks like that.
18: Yeah, she's a middle-aged brat.
15: Well,
16: bye.
15: The other thing is, when you can live with your parents all that time and they take care of everything, there's not a lot of stress that's worn on your face there, Scott.
16: No. Damn sure.
15: So she appears to be young and vibrant. Like, wow.
16: Oh, boy.
15: Okay.
16: You voted for her. I'm sorry.
15: Yes.
16: You know, and
15: they did.
16: Maybe this mom, Donnie, and her and these other morons, maybe a few months in office will give people a taste of the freedom they're currently lacking.
15: But you know, there was a shooting outside where she was recently.
16: Mm-hmm.
15: Okay. And they've talked about lack of surveillance cameras.
16: Yeah.
15: Right. So, local news guy is asking some questions. Listen to the way he gets shut off by her handlers.
16: Oh, boy.
15: Like, she can't answer this.
19: I wouldn't be an excellent reporter if I didn't ask you. It's been an eventful week, and I think people are concerned about you. How do you feel after Tuesday, after what happened, what transpired?
17: I'm doing great. You know, got a great team supporting me, and I'll just say, you know, we don't have any indication that that shooting was targeted or anything like that. So I think it's a reminder of how much work we have to do as a city on gun violence, but I'm doing fine.
19: And the last question would be related to that, you know, I talked to people in that neighborhood who said that, hold on, it's just one last question. People in that community who are concerned that there's been rising gun violence and that there should be more surveillance cameras and that kind of thing, that's obviously been an issue that you weighed in on.
15: Mm-hmm.
19: Does that change it? Does that change your perspective at all?
17: Let's keep it on.
15: Okay. So you hear a guy come and say, let's keep it on what we're supposed to talk about. Mm-hmm. And the reporter, Chris Daniels, he's like, no, I mean, this is a fair question.
16: Yeah.
15: This is out of bounds. It can't answer the question. What is going on?
17: Let's keep it on. Yeah, let's keep it on the top of this. Thanks.
19: But does that change your perspective at all on the issue of surveillance cameras based on what you went through on Tuesday?
17: Yeah.
19: Appreciate it, but let's keep it on top. Okay. But she's about to answer the question, though. Okay. I mean, it looks worse when you jump in like that.
20: I'm sorry. I specifically said to keep it on topic.
15: Keep it on topic.
19: But I also have to ask the questions that people want to have answered.
20: Maybe we can set up a different time.
15: Set up a different time?
19: The mayor's a busy person.
20: I understand.
15: I already called him.
20: Maybe we can set up with
15: Sage. What he's going to say.
21: Yeah. We'll talk to Sage.
19: Well, Sage hasn't returned phone calls all week, so.
15: And this just goes on.
16: Golly.
15: Let's set up another time. But, you know, we hear all the time, these women leaders are so strong. You can do anything a man can do. You don't make them look that way when you constantly have handlers saying she can't answer that. No. We can't do that. We can't do that. The way they did Kamala.
16: Yeah.
15: Oh, no. She's not. No.
1: Three questions for you. That's it.
16: I think we've also been critical, and rightly so, with the media. Not asking tough questions. Asking follow-up questions. This guy did his job.
1: Yes.
16: And he was silenced.
1: Well, they finally set up another time.
16: No, they didn't.
1: They did.
16: Really?
1: They actually did.
16: Oh, they'll cancel it.
1: But you can tell how rehearsed then the answer is. Which, in the end, tells you what? She's not very good.
16: No.
18: No.
1: So here's the way that went.
3: So you already heard the question. I'll just repeat it.
22: Yeah.
3: You obviously went through a traumatic event on Tuesday night.
1: Yeah.
3: I talked to a lot of people in that neighborhood who suggest that, hey, that's the reason why we need more surveillance cameras in the city of Seattle. This is an issue that you've weighed in on before. Does your perspective change at all based on what you went through Tuesday night?
22: Not really. I mean, I believe that CCTV cameras have an important role to play in our public safety system.
1: Check it.
22: And we also have to be very careful to make sure that our data storage, security, sharing practices don't make that system vulnerable to misuse and abuse, whether that's by federal immigration enforcement or by other actors. And so for that reason, like, that is why we are doing a data and privacy audit before we move forward with expanding CCTV. TV surveillance.
1: Because we don't want illegals like going back to their home country, criminals.
16: Gosh,
18: dude,
16: dang.
18: Isn't that's the rehearsed answer too?
16: Oh, it is. Yeah, it's memorized.
18: And that's insane because what she just said was all the people who live in that particular neighborhood who are tired of hearing gunshots outside.
1: Mm-hmm.
18: Well, sorry, but an illegal alien in your neighborhood is more important than you.
1: 100%.
18: And your safety.
1: Yep.
18: Doesn't matter.
1: Yes. That's exactly what they're saying.
16: Boy, howdy. That is something.
1: Isn't it?
16: Wow.
1: Yep.
16: That was a memorized answer.
1: Yes.
16: Memorized.
1: Other news out there. Screens are causing digital dementia in kids?
18: Yeah. 60 Minutes Australia had a story about screen time in kids and the actual physical changes that are happening in their brain.
1: Oh, my goodness. Roll it.
23: So our phones are making us less intelligent.
24: They're making us dumber. Yeah, absolutely.
23: It's so serious, there's a new term for it, digital dementia. What's really frightening is the evidence suggests brain damage is starting to occur in children as young as 2. The scan of this child, who spent up to 3 hours a day on a device, shows significant deterioration.
24: So the more time a 2 to 5 year old is on a device, the more abnormal those white matter tracts are developing in their brains, which is really concerning for later on in life.
23: So parts of their brain, important parts of their brain at this young age, are actually shrinking.
24: Are actually not as dense, not as dense in those areas.
1: All right, time out a second. That should be the lead story everywhere.
16: Yeah. Wow.
18: But you're actually, your brain is atrophying.
1: Yes.
16: Yes.
1: I mean, there should be a warning signal everywhere.
16: Well, I guess the question I have, too, at 2 years old, 3 hours a day?
18: Yeah.
16: In front of a screen?
1: Yeah.
16: That's terrible.
1: We went into dinner the other night, and there was a kid. I had to be somewhere at least close to that, sitting there with a screen. And I understand in that situation, it was like, well, we just wanted to have dinner, and, you know, so that will quiet him. You don't know what you're doing to the kid.
18: Yeah.
1: Wow, man. All right, roll the rest of it.
23: It only gets worse the older children get, and the more they use screens. This brain scan is from a teenager that spends 6 to 8 hours a day on devices.
24: So the holes, if you like, or the ridges that we actually see are slightly wider in teenagers. And that's the same sort of thing we see in early onset dementia.
23: You're seeing signs of dementia and Alzheimer's in teenagers.
24: We're seeing changes in the brain, which are very similar to changes that we see in early diagnosis of Alzheimer's or dementia. And that increase in that younger group can only be really attributed to the devices. I don't know what else it could be.
1: Whoa.
18: Yeah. My new campaign for teenagers, okay? Put down the phone, pick up cigarettes. All right? Let's start hanging out under the bleachers with your friends smoking.
16: No, that's the way you were raised. I mean, it's not that bad. You turned out okay.
1: We all did, right?
16: Yeah. Exactly. I'll tell you what, another thing is if you didn't behave while you were sitting there, there was always the fear the old man was going to jerk you out of your chair and take you out and give you a good whooping.
1: You're talking about your dad?
16: Yeah.
1: Oh, at home?
16: No, and in the restaurant, too.
1: Oh, in the restaurant.
16: She started acting up at a restaurant or in church?
1: Oh, dude. I've said it before, yeah. Man. The worst belt I ever got was after church.
16: It was not
1: because
16: fun.
1: I could not stop laughing. And I know it was special music, and she probably sang great, but it was funny to me. And I don't know why it was funny, but... I'm dying laughing. I can't help it.
16: Well, it's very cartoony.
1: But yeah, the old black belt came out after that.
16: Oh, yeah.
1: Whap!
16: Yep.
1: Whoo, buddy. Yeah.
16: Yep.
1: There was no more snickering.
16: There's no screen time.
1: Either that or I excused myself to go to the restroom and then was like, anyway. All right, it's that time. Do it a couple of times a day. Go around the table. It may not be the biggest story out there, but it caught your attention. David, what's your story here?
18: I think if we're running a little bit behind, I can just say the screens are causing digital dementia. It's my story.
1: Yeah, wow.
18: Yeah.
1: All right, Scotty, what do you got?
16: Do you guys see Marco Rubio could do anything?
1: Was he DJing?
16: He was DJing a wedding this weekend.
1: I thought I saw that.
16: Yeah, DJ Marco, little Marco.
1: Hilarious.
16: Was DJing a wedding. And, again, this guy seems
1: not the whole thing, but what, for 5 or 10 minutes?
16: He went up there, and then he led them in song. They had one of the songs playing. And apparently he was immensely popular with the crowd that was there.
1: Well, that's cool.
16: He's going to run Spirit Airlines next. This guy's unbelievable. He's unstoppable.
1: Didn't he the other day act like he was the White House press secretary?
16: Yeah.
1: Just for fun?
16: Yeah,
1: he's leaning into it. All the memes.
16: But it's amazing. I'm watching this guy thinking, how human is that? I mean, you know, you're there, you got some friends of yours, and you're just up there having a good time with the DJ.
1: Yeah, that was good.
16: I mean, the world's on fire, but here I am.
1: For my story, this is out of Jacksonville, Florida. I just happened to see this. It was shared at a few places. They released body cam footage. This happened on April 12th. It was a crisis incident involving this young dude who was going to jump, going to take his own life.
16: Oh, gosh.
1: Oh, yeah. And Antonio Richardson, the officer, started talking to him. It took like 40 minutes to get him to come off the bridge. So local Jacksonville News did a story on it. I checked it out.
2: I mean, just seeing the compassion in this video, it brought tears to my eyes, and I know that this video has moved so many people who have watched it.
4: Yeah, that's right, Heather. So that video is just over 90 seconds long, but today I spoke with Officer Antonio Richardson, and he tells me that that video, it took him about 40 minutes and other officers to get that man to safety, but this is a moment he'll never forget.
5: Whatever you're going through, man, you can get through it.
2: That was Officer Antonio Richardson. On April 12th, he and six other patrol officers responded to the Dames Point Bridge, where a man was standing on the edge. That moment you see here, just a snapshot of that conversation.
5: And it was a team effort. Everybody worked together beautifully. And as I walked up, the first thing that came to my mind was that statement. I just said that, and I just believed that he was going to be all right.
2: Richardson, an 18-year veteran of the Jacksonville Sheriff's Office and a pastor for more than 30 years in ministry, says that moment changed him.
5: That moment was the most defining moment I think I've ever had in my career.
1: I was like, wow.
16: Wow.
1: Okay, and you'll see a story and you're like, that's pretty powerful. And then you see the raw footage of it. And you realize the actual raw footage is even more powerful. And here's just a little snapshot of what he had said to him. Because he's asking, like, can I just pray with you? I know you're praying. Can I just pray with you?
5: Whatever you're going through, man, you can get it through it. Now, listen, man, listen. Listen, you can get through this. Come on, let's talk about it for a minute.
6: You are for a doctor.
5: Can I at least have prayer with you? You believe in prayer, I know that. Can I at least have prayer with you? You mind if I just hold your hand and pray with you? You're hurting. But if you jump, you're going to hurt other people. And they're going to be hurting just like you're hurting now. The cycle got to stop of hurt. The sight of hurt got to stop.
6: I know you got a lot going on. You do. But whatever, if you did make that jump, it is going to be 100 times worse for everyone you care about. I know you don't want to do that to them.
5: Ruin them.
6: Right there.
5: Come on, man. Come on. Please.
1: And then he gives him his hand right there.
5: Come on, man. Come on, man. Come on, bro. Come on, man.
1: And he's just hugging him. The guy's sobbing. It was really powerful, man. And he ended up saying, I was praying, the officer there, and God spared his life. We connected, and as a result of the connection, he didn't jump, and that's what it's all about.
16: That's a great story.
1: I love that
16: story. That's a great story.
1: Yeah. It was one of my favorites in a while.
16: Through all the muck and the mire comes a shining moment.
1: Please don't play One Shining Moment.
16: Oh, I promise not.
1: Yeah, you promise? Don't ruin it. All right. Thanks, buddy. Exploding thermoses? What are we talking about here, David? That update and Nimrod's in the news on the way.

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14: Partly cloudy skies are going to hang around for this afternoon, with highs staying near average for this time of year at 67 degrees. North winds will be around 10 to 20 miles per hour, but will become calmer during the overnight hours. Temperatures are then going to cool to a low of 37, with partly cloudy skies continuing. From the Killowland Live Doppler HD Storm Center, I'm meteorologist Jalen Borson.
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5: All right, we'll have to get to the exploding thermoses coming up.
16: All right.
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20: I love the poorly educated.
5: All right. Nimrod's in the News. We go to Texas at Chick-fil-A. It's amazing it took this long to figure this out. 23-year-old Keishon Jones has been arrested. This scheme he had involved mac and cheese. And this happened back in November. He was seen on security footage sneaking back behind the counter, ringing up around 800 mac and cheese tray orders, then refunding them to his personal cards for around $80,000.
16: Wow.
5: Now, he worked at Chick-fil-A before, so they think that's how he knew how to get back there, but it was during business hours. All they had to do was look at the security footage. Hey, we lost 80 grand in mac and cheese. Oh, yeah, it was him, and he was arrested, and that's Nimrod's in the News.
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0: Disembarking soon. I'm Carmen Roberts, Fox News. The remaining passengers aboard the Dutch cruise ship struck by the hantavirus will finally be able to leave the ship tomorrow after it docks in Spain's Canary Islands. U.S. officials will be waiting to evacuate the 17 Americans still on board.
1: There are still more than 100 people on that ship, but thankfully none of the remaining Americans have shown symptoms. According to the University of Nebraska Medical Center, which will have its national quarantine unit on standby to monitor the Americans. A new report from ABC News says that the CDC will not mandate quarantine for the American passengers. Prior to the virus's detection, the ship's operator says more than two dozen passengers from around the world, including the U.S., had already got off the boat and started traveling home. And because of that, health officials in at least six states now are tracking people who were on board or may have been exposed during international flights.
0: Fox's C.B. Cotton reporting, so far none of the people in the six U.S. states has shown any symptoms. Iran signaled it's still considering a U.S. peace proposal, even as officials accuse Washington of escalating the conflict in the Strait of Hormuz. Fox's Alex Hogan has more from the White House.
3: It comes as yesterday was a day of heightened military activity in the Strait of Hormuz. U.S. Central Command releasing footage of a U.S. fighter jet disabling two Iranian oil tankers trying to breach the American blockade yesterday. The military also says that it intercepted attacks, and President Trump told reporters that the ceasefire is still holding.
19: They trifled with us today. We blew them away. They trifled. I call that a trifle.
3: Britain's defense ministry says it's deploying a warship to protect ships in the waterway. One senior British official telling Fox that the HMS Dragon Type 45 destroyer is now in the Gulf.
0: A spokesperson for Iran says Tehran will respond to the peace proposal at the appropriate time. 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
0: Lots of questions about how a person was able to get onto the runway at Denver International Airport last night before being struck and killed by a plane.
27: The person who was hit and killed still remains unidentified. It's also unclear why they decided to scale the perimeter fence at Denver International Airport and stand in the path of an incoming jet. This all happened at around 11:19 Mountain Time last night. Frontier Flight 4345 was hurtling down the runway, taking off for Los Angeles when they struck the person. Smoke was reported in the cabin, and passengers were evacuated via slides as a precautionary measure. In video taken during that evacuation, you can get a glimpse of the aircraft's engine damaged after the collision. The Airbus A321 was carrying 224 passengers and seven crew members. The runway where the incident happened was shut down for the investigation, and airport officials say they checked the fence line after the incident, finding it intact.
0: Fox's Max Gordon. Prosecutors in North Carolina say a 16-year-old girl will face murder charges as an adult because the crimes were so severe.
28: Due to the severity of the crimes, 16-year-old Star Grant is being charged as an adult in the deaths of her parents and grandmother. Also charged is 28-year-old Devin O'Neill Loving. They were arrested at a hotel in Gatlinburg, Tennessee. Their relationship is unclear. The bodies discovered by deputies during a welfare check. Buncombe County Sheriff Quentin Miller.
29: All deceased from gunshot wounds.
28: A motive is unknown. Deborah Valentine, Fox News.
0: The Pentagon has begun releasing files on UFOs, tapping into public curiosity about unidentified phenomena, or UAPs. Now, this files that have been released feature some intriguing sights, such as a bright object making a 90-degree turn over Kazakhstan and Buzz Aldrin observing a light source during Apollo 11. But the experts warn all these videos can be misinterpreted. I'm Carmen Roberts. This is Fox.
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10: A quiet afternoon is in store as partly cloudy skies continue with a seasonable high of 67 degrees. North winds will be around 10 to 20 miles per hour before becoming lighter for tonight. We are going to cool off to a low of 37 and skies will remain partly cloudy, but by tomorrow there will be plenty of sunshine. From the Keloland Live Doppler HD Storm Center, I'm meteorologist Jalen Borson.
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5: Hey, it's Markley Van Camp and Robbins.
12: Just a heads up, this is a replay.
5: I thought I'd heard this before.
13: Sometimes you don't remember. It's all fresh.
5: Yeah. Who is operating the Strait of Hormuz right now? I don't know the answer to any of these questions. Anyway, Dan Rasenkane can maybe help us out here a little bit.
14: Yes, huh? Maybe he can. Here we go.
15: Since the ceasefire was announced, Iran has fired at commercial vessels 9 times and seized 2 container ships. And they've attacked U.S. forces more than 10 times, all below the threshold of restarting major combat operations at this point. You can also see the group of tankers and cargo vessels in the U.S. blockade line, as I'm.
14: By the way, I guess I knew this kind of deep down in my soul, but I didn't realize that a ceasefire could still exist under a certain threshold. Like, yeah, you're setting off a few bombs, but, you know, you're bombing ships, you're boarding tankers, you're seizing them in the Strait of Hormuz, and now you're bombing oil refineries and whatnot.
5: I mean, I heard him say this, and I thought, do I just misinterpret this? What does under threshold really mean?
14: Yeah, well,
5: I don't know what that means.
14: As long as you don't blow up something really important, you're fine. Yeah, you can keep lobbing rockets, I suppose.
5: Yeah, I guess.
15: As a result of Iran's indiscriminate attacks across the region, there are currently 22,500 mariners embarked on more than 1,550 commercial vessels trapped in the Arabian Gulf, unable to transit. In addition to shipping, Iran has continued to deliberately attack its neighbors. Just yesterday, Iran attacked Oman once and the UAE 3 times, including an attack on Fujairah oil terminal, which was successfully defeated. They also launched cruise missiles, drones, small boats at U.S. forces defending commercial shipping in the straits, and United States Navy MH-60 helicopters and Army AH-64 Apache helicopters successfully defeated those threats. Thus far, today is quieter.
14: Well, and then they started lobbing rockets again. Because you're right. I mean, it is just kind of minute by minute, second
5: it
14: by
5: is.
14: Second.
5: Yeah. I knew they started lobbing rockets again.
14: Yeah.
5: Yeah, and again, I wish he would explain the threshold thing.
14: Well, I think it's sort of like, well, okay, so they tried to bomb this oil facility. It didn't go through. Right? It was successfully deterred for the most part, so therefore it doesn't count as a violation of the ceasefire and an escalation of hostilities. I suppose that's it. And he made the point yesterday, and we talked about it, that usually when they send out these attack boats, you're talking like 30 to 40 at a time. One of the times it was 6. So there's not a whole lot of firepower left in Iran's arsenal.
5: I keep hearing that, but they keep lobbing rockets.
14: Oh, yeah.
5: It's like they must have stockpiled quite a few of those. Anyway, we'll, again, the update will be different in 20 minutes. I almost can guarantee you that.
14: Oh, yeah.
5: But we'll get to that when we need to. Now, this is something kind of interesting. Dan Rasenkane again, and Pete Hegseth.
1: responded to reports that Iran will be deploying what they call kamikaze dolphins.
14: Yes.
1: Now, they're strapping bombs on dolphins and sending them out, right?
14: That was the reporting a while ago, just a couple days ago, that, yeah, they have attack dolphins that they've trained to go and attack ships, and they've got mines on them.
1: Yeah.
14: So, yeah, here
1: the dolphin itself is not attacking a ship.
14: No, I mean, no, it is. It's running into the ship. That's
1: no,
14: the
1: I know that. I know that, but I mean, the dolphin's not like trying to bite him or something.
14: No. It's just going like to make contact and then go boom, or get close and go boom.
1: Yes, they strap bombs to them.
14: Yes, exactly. They strap bombs to these dolphins and then they go boom. That's the theory, at least.
2: You said that the attacks by Iran so far are below the threshold of restarting major combat operations. What is that threshold? And then for Secretary Hegseth, are there still concerns about mines in the strait? And can you kind of clarify these reports of kamikaze dolphins that we've heard about?
15: I haven't heard the kamikaze dolphin thing. It's like sharks with laser beams, right? The threshold of restarting is a political decision above my pay grade. What I'll say is it's low harassing fire right now. It feels like Iran is grasping at straws to try to do something across the southern flank. To your question, David, their command and control structure remains very fractured, and I think they're struggling to maintain control down echelon at the edge, but it's still pretty low-level kinetics at this point in time.
14: I always like hearing the professional military guys talk, like him, where he's just like, yeah, we're at a pretty low threshold kinetic interactions with the nexus of the threat point and all that kind of stuff. And then Pete Hegseth comes in and wants to talk about kamikaze dolphins.
1: Yeah.
14: Right. He's like, wait a minute, we're burying the lead here.
7: And I can't confirm or deny whether we have kamikaze dolphins, but I can confirm they don't. Ultimately, any follow-on effort, if there are mines identified, would be something that some of our units could undertake or the world could undertake. But right now, we know we have a lane of safe passage that commercial shipping can flow through.
14: All right there. Not a lot of people willing to laugh at the kamikaze dolphin joke from the Secretary of War, Pete Hegseth.
1: No.
14: Sometimes you go for the joke, man, and it doesn't stick, you know?
1: Right.
14: Well, I can't confirm.
7: At this point in time. And I can't confirm or deny whether we have kamikaze dolphins, but I can confirm they don't, ultimately.
14: You got a couple of, courtesy chuckles.
1: Right, yes.
14: It's like, yeah, the people in that room are a little bit worried about what's about to go boom here. I'm kind of surprised that anybody even asked about the kamikaze dolphins to begin with.
1: Me too. Well, I read that yesterday somewhere.
14: Mm-hmm.
1: And I'm like, that can't be true, right?
14: Well, there's been talk of that going back to World War II.
1: Yeah,
14: like somehow training these animals to go and attack targets in the sea because it's a great idea in theory, unless you really really like dolphins. I mean, I don't know if it's really fair to train dolphins to be kamikaze pilots for us, but they're just out doing dolphin stuff. They're not hurting anybody.
1: Well. It's the benefits you get from it. Your family of dolphins gets if you
14: That's
1: throw
14: true.
1: Yourself you in get the line of duty. Like
14: lifetime supply of mackerel. Yeah.
1: Yeah. Something
14: and free
1: like
14: college.
1: That. Yeah. All right. So Trump was, here's a question I get asked all the time. Hey, why don't you guys find out what's going on with the Iranian population right now? Do you know anything? What do you know? What are you hearing?
14: It's almost impossible to know because that there's a lot of propaganda flying both ways. The government has shut out internet access for most of the population. Some people have Starlink, but again, it's kind of hard to gauge what the mood is there based on that because it's just one guy with a computer, basically.
1: Yeah.
14: And you don't know what's propaganda, what's pro-regime propaganda, what's anti-regime propaganda. It's basically a blackout.
1: Yeah. So, I mean, are they fighting back? Are they not fighting back? What are they doing?
14: I don't know.
1: Are they going to fight back? Yeah. Trump was asked that question.
14: Well, yeah, he was on the Hugh Hewitt show, and he said he was open to the idea of arming anti-regime factions with Iran because that's a big problem. If you don't have the guns, it's going to be kind of hard to go against the guys who do have the guns.
16: Look, if they had guns, which they don't have, guns were sent and other people took those guns. If they had guns, they would fight back. I'm convinced of that. But, you can't have an unarmed population against people with AK-47s and stand there, even if you have 250,000 people. So, you started off by asking me, would I like to see them? And I'm very torn on it because they lost 42,000 people in the first 2 weeks. I don't really want to see that. They have guns. And
17: all right.
16: I think they're getting some guns. As soon as they have guns, they'll fight like as good as anybody there is.
14: We'll see.
1: Yeah. Yeah, to me, I mean, sending them guns, just sending the populace guns is a non-starter because they'll be taken away and be used against them.
14: Well, yeah, I mean, that,
1: there's no doubt about that.
14: I think he's being more generic about that. Like, they know certain different anti-regime groups that are working within the country. Maybe. I mean, I've seen this movie before where a country goes and gives a Middle Eastern population guns, and then, suddenly they have those guns, and they're using it against us.
1: Against us, yeah.
14: So,
1: well, that's like
14: we'll
1: they steal all, steal the food
14: that's
1: supposed to be going. You know, this is anytime somebody's given something when they have no control over their lives whatsoever. Mm-hmm. But anyway, more on that later. Judge, this is the story that made me the sickest. I read this story yesterday. There's a judge who apologized to the guy who tried to kill Trump, and I'm not making that up.

0: to this guy.
1: Judge Zia Faraqui apologized to suspect Cole Allen for the treatment he's received so far while he's been behind bars. He's been put on suicide watch by the Department of Corrections, and the judge was asking why. The defendant has requested a Bible, has requested meetings with his legal team, and that has not been allowed. He's been put in restrictive 24-hour lockup with no windows in a padded room without an opportunity to get out for recreation. And so the judge making it clear to the Department of Corrections that he wants answers by tomorrow morning about exactly what the housing determination will be made for the suspect in this case, out of grave concern about his constitutional rights, and that apology issued near the end of the hearing. And so quite a moment just moments ago in federal court. Bottom line, the Department of Corrections said they wanted to make sure that he survived, that this is a high-profile case, and all involved acknowledged it is a high-profile case. But again, the judge concerned about the treatment he's gotten since he was arrested after the White House Correspondents' Dinner shooting incident. Sandra, back to you.
2: A lot of people might be shocked by that.
3: The judge apologized to this guy, who's a killer, who, if he had gotten another couple yards, would have sprayed the whole audience in the Correspondents' Dinner. I mean, would have just sprayed him and killed God knows how many, and then would have marched up and taken a shot over the whole audience at the president. And we're apologizing to this guy? I don't get that.
4: Yeah. No, I don't get it either, Larry. I agree with you.
0: Well, it's ideologically driven.
4: Gosh, man, you know, again, you hear this stuff and you say, did this really happen? And then you hear, yeah, of course it really happened. Mm-hmm. Yeah, of course it did.
0: Yeah.
4: All right. James Carville has entered a word into our vernacular I had never heard before.
0: Yes.
4: When describing Donald Trump.
0: Yes.
4: Now, again, I've never heard this word before.
0: It's quite a thing. We can get it going now and then finish it up after the break. But
4: okay.
0: Yeah, this is quite an odd way of describing President Trump. James Carville was saying that he was at some event and women kept coming up to him and telling him what Trump's face looks like. James Carville talking about somebody's looks. Oof, buddy, come on.
4: No kidding.
0: Yeah.
5: She says, James, our friends and I love it when you talk nasty about Trump. Just use all the language you can. But she says, you know what? When I see his face, it reminds me of the backside of my husband's scrotum. Yeah, that's what it is. You look like the backside of a That's what you are, Trump.
0: I have a lot of questions that I don't know if you can answer, and I don't know if anybody would be willing to weigh in on our Facebook page.
4: I'm a little stunned.
0: Is that a part of the male anatomy that most wives are familiar with their husbands?
4: Not that I'm aware of.
0: The backside.
4: I've never heard that one before, but I've never asked either. Because so I don't really know if I want to know.
0: Could you pick it out of a lineup if you saw it?
4: Yep, that's him.
0: Oh, that's him. Yep, that's...
4: Holy smokes.
0: That's the backside of that one. There's a little bit more there that we can get to.
4: We'll get to some more. We got to flesh that out a little bit more. Did I say that?
0: Come on.
4: I'm sorry. I didn't even mean to. Top five things, top five stories we're following today. And women are sharing the moment they learned they were dating an idiot. This ought to be fun. Coming up.

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11: Temperatures are going to stay seasonable for your Sunday as highs get to near 69 with mostly sunny skies and northwest winds at 10 to 20 miles per hour. Heading into Monday, we will get a big warm-up as highs jump to 79 degrees. Skies will be partly cloudy before more sunshine and gusty winds return Tuesday. From the Killaland Live Doppler HD Storm Center, I'm meteorologist Jalen Borson.
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13: All righty then. This is the Mark Lee Van Camp and Robbins Show. Hi there, I'm Scott Robbins. Right over there, you see that guy right there? That's David Van Camp, and the empty stool is where Jimmy Markley would be sitting if he were here today, but he's not. He'll be back tomorrow.
14: Yep.
13: He'll be back tomorrow. Here are the top five things, by the way, that we are looking at this morning. David Van Camp.
14: Yes, the judge overseeing the case of the latest attempted assassin of the president apologized to the would-be assassin for being kept in isolation and suicide watch. Number four, the Centers for Medicaid and Medicare Services is for the first time allowing doctors to get paid for de-prescribing medications. This is a big deal. Number three, today is the deadline for Representative Ilhan Omar to turn over all documents to Minnesota's Feeding Our Future Fraud Committee. Omar's name appeared six times in court documents tied to the $250 million scheme where they're supposed to be feeding children. Yeah. And they weren't. They were buying, you know, cars and houses.
13: Right.
14: Number two, there's a cruise ship stuck off the coast of Africa. Emergency medical evacuations are underway, I guess, because of a deadly hantavirus outbreak. Usually you get this from rodents. The World Health Organization says they think the first case was infected before getting on the boat. No rats on the ship itself, they're saying.
15: Yeah,
14: but
15: right.
14: There may also be some human-to-human transmission, which is very rare, but does happen. And so there are people freaking out about it who are on that boat, and I get it. Like, oh, my gosh, I don't want to. That thing is not to be messed with.
13: Oh, gosh, man, I can't even imagine being stuck.
14: Oh, dude.
13: And what that must be like.
14: See,
13: oh,
14: and I know that almost never happens on a cruise ship, but that is why I will never be on a cruise.
13: I'll never do another one. I've done one, and it was fine. I had no problem. It was wonderful, but I'll never do it again.
14: Yeah, I like going out on boats. Like, if I can control the boat, or it's like a small fishing boat, like I can go. I'm just going out fishing. I've slept on the water before on a fishing trip, but just the idea of being on this gigantic cruise ship with thousands of other people, and it only takes one person getting sick.
13: Yeah, with that kind of stuff.
14: And then all of a sudden, all hell is breaking loose. And then number one.
13: Isn't this what Gene Hackman died from, by the way?
14: Hantavirus?
13: I believe
14: you know
13: it
14: what?
13: Was.
14: Yeah, I think that's, yeah, I think, or his wife did or
13: his
14: something.
13: His wife
14: like
13: and
14: that.
13: He both, I think. But jeez.
14: And then number one, Iran launched ballistic missiles and drones at the UAE towards an oil facility that was thwarted, but they attacked again today as they say, fragile ceasefire continues to hold. It has not reached the level of intensity that would require a U.S. response. That's according to the chairman of the Joint Chiefs of Staff and the Secretary of War. Those are the top five stories that we're watching today. Also, James Carville has a new term for President Trump, and he says it was inspired by a lady.
16: No wonder Lindsey Graham's always trying to lick your face. But my point here is
13: what?
16: These people, and they were coming up to me, didn't matter. Black women, white women, elegant women, everything that you can imagine. And almost to a person, they said, you keep calling him nasty names because that's what he deserves. And that's who he is.
14: Yeah, this is the Mark Lee Van Camp and Robin Show. The new term, by the way, is scrotum face.
13: Yeah. I didn't realize it was the rear end of a man bending over.
14: It was...
13: Carville, I don't know what his deal. I never heard of that one before.
14: No.
13: I've heard them all, but I haven't heard that one.
14: The dark side of the moons, I guess, is what he's talking about. It's the back side of a scrotum. Like I don't actually see that one.
13: The back side of a scrotum.
14: Yeah, I'm not familiar. I don't think I've ever seen my own.
13: I didn't know that was a thing. You know, I didn't know it was different than the front side of the. I don't think it is. I don't know.
14: Yeah, so.
13: Had one my whole life. I never noticed that before. Huh.
14: Yeah. All right.
13: You know, that's like a fingerprint. We're all different.
14: Got a news update next and what's your story?

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1: The Democrats are corrupt, evil people. They root for Iran against our troops. They open the borders and bring people into this country, many of whom are very dangerous. They want to destroy the presidency by destroying the Electoral College. They want to destroy the Supreme Court by packing the court with four more justices so they have a Democrat Politburo. So there's nowhere to go if you have a legal question that they want to impose on us.
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2: A three-day ceasefire is underway between Russia and Ukraine. Fox's Jared Halperin says it was announced after a meeting in Florida yesterday.
3: Ceasefire announcement comes a day after Special Envoy Steve Witkoff and Jared Kushner met with Ukraine's top negotiator in Miami.
2: The ceasefire is scheduled to end on Monday. It includes a 1,000-person prisoner swap between the warring countries. An Indianapolis police officer is hospitalized after being shot while responding to a shooting on the city's northeast side last night. The department's public information officer, Drew Brown.
4: Detectives with the Buncombe County Sheriff's Office have charged 16-year-old Star Grant and 28-year-old Devon O'Neill Loving with three counts of first-degree murder and one count each of felony conspiracy to commit murder.
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12: Skies are going to remain partly cloudy heading into your Sunday with northwest winds increasing to around 10 to 20 miles per hour. This is going to keep our highs seasonable near 69 degrees before we really warm up for the start of the week. Highs on Monday will get to well above average around 79 with partly cloudy skies. From the Kendall Land Live Doppler HD Storm Center, I'm meteorologist Jalen Borson.
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14: Here we go. This is the Markley, Van Camp, and Robbins Show. Hi there, I'm Scott Robbins. Right over there, David Van Camp. Jamie Markley is away today. He will be coming back this way tomorrow, David.
15: Yes, he will.
14: Yeah, and we got to wrap up this James Carville thing.
15: Right? Oh, yeah, because it's just so bizarre, and this is, I guess, where some Democrats are. I mean, he said, I've got Trump derangement syndrome, and I don't want to get better, is what he said. Mm-hmm. Little Gollum.
14: somebody just mentioned to me that they thought that I should tell you that he looks like Gollum, and you agreed.
15: He does.
14: Gollum from Lord of the Rings.
15: So this guy, I mean, it's just major bitter divorced dad energy online.
14: Yeah.
15: He's talking about President Trump and something that a woman said, he says at least, that a woman at random came up to him and suggested a new nickname for the president. And we'll just start it from the beginning here because I messed up on timing in the last segment and didn't get quite through it. So here we go.
16: She says, James, our friends and I love it when you talk nasty about Trump. Just use all the language you can. But she says, you know what? When I see his face, it reminds me of the backside of my husband's scrotum.
15: Again, what? I want to know, ladies, do you know what that looks like? And like upon, I'm just wondering because I don't know what my own looks like. I don't want to make eye contact. You know,
14: I don't either. I don't want to look at it either. I don't want to look at yours. I don't want to look at mine. I don't want to look at anybody's.
15: So I'm just wondering, is that a common thing that women will know? Like they can pick it out of a lineup there?
14: Like oh, yeah, that's my husband. Yeah.
15: That's him. Yeah. That's what they do at the police station when you're arrested. They get your fingerprints and then they say, pop them here. There you go. You're easy.
14: Well, you know, no two scrotums are alike. David likes snowflakes.
16: Yeah, that's what it is. You look like the backside of a That's what you are, Trump. No wonder Lindsey Graham's always trying to lick your face. But my point here is these people, and they were coming up to me, didn't matter, black women, white women, elegant women, everything that you can imagine, and almost to a person, they said, you keep calling him nasty names because that's what he deserves. And that's who he is, and that's what he deserves, and we're going to keep calling him. And your new name, dude, is Scrotum Face, because that's what you are, Scrotum Face.
14: Mm-hmm. I still don't get it.
15: I don't get it. Like it's wrinkly? I don't know.
14: I don't know either.
15: All right. That lady's husband has some has an interesting relationship with spray tan, I suppose.
14: I would love to
15: get the undercarriage done too.
14: I got to charge you extra for that now. Undercoating is a little more money.
15: Is it streak free?
14: I don't know.
15: Yeah.
14: All right. Now we got to get to this story, right? Women are sharing the moment they learned they were dating an idiot, mm-hmm. David.
15: Yes. It's a list online, right?
14: It's a list online. I did see it. Women are sharing the moment they knew the man that they were with was a complete idiot.
15: Yeah, I mean, I can give you the short version of this, ladies.
14: Sure. Yeah,
15: is he a male? Then yes, he's an idiot in some ways.
14: Yeah, well, of course.
15: That's the reality.
14: It goes without saying. Yeah, we all got an idiot side to us.
15: Mm-hmm.
14: One woman said, in college, I came back from spring break with bangs. A guy said, what did you do to your hair? I said, I got bangs. We stood there in silence as he realized a girl's hair doesn't just grow shorter in front like a genetic trait. That's pretty good.
15: Okay.
14: Another said, my ex-husband saw a Tampax ad on TV and said they only advertise those when they know women are having their periods.
15: Oh.
14: I had to explain to him that we were not all on the same schedule. She said, I knew a guy who thought a woman could just take a shower after sex to prevent pregnancy.
15: Yeah.
14: Okay. My first boyfriend thought that the women's breasts inflated during sex like a man's does. And one woman said this, she goes, I had to tell my ex that women did in fact poop. Yeah.
15: Well, yeah.
14: They do.
15: No, they don't, but whatever.
14: You don't want to believe that, but it's true.
15: Yes.
14: So anyway, there you go. Those are some few examples of it. But I'm sure you have some of your own.
15: Yes. Mm-hmm.
14: Yeah.
15: Well, I'm sure. Yeah. Because we all have that one moment, right? Where,
14: yeah.
15: Where you just realize you know nothing about the opposite sex. You know absolutely nothing.
14: Right.
15: And it happens, you know? But because we don't share the same equipment. Seinfeld solved this years ago.
14: Yeah, he did.
15: Right? We don't have the same equipment. So it's like you shouldn't make fun of somebody because they don't know how it works. You know, everybody's body is like the funhouse mirrors at a demented carnival, right? I mean,
14: exactly.
15: You kind of have to break each other or give each other a little bit of slack, right?
14: All right. I think so too, yeah, yes. After all. That's all what makes the world go round, right?
15: Yes, it is time for What's Your Story, Scott? Where we go around the table and share a story that we found interesting. May not be the biggest story of the day, may not be the most pressing issue, but you wanted to share it anyway. Scott, what is your story this
14: week? You know, just about the time it was ready to go to a jury and we were going to hear discovery, which would have been really good, they settled. Blake Lively and Justin Baldoni's career on fire. Mm-hmm. Now, can any of them ever come back? But they settled this thing. So they spent $60 million in attorney's fees, by the way.
15: This was like harassment on set or something. I didn't follow it very closely.
14: She said her accusation against him was that she was sexually harassed on the set of the movie they were doing together. Mm-hmm. And his claim was, well, I'm an actor. You're an actress. This is stuff we do, right?
15: Yeah.
14: And so this was due to go to court. There was all kinds of accusations flying back and forth between the two. And it turns out that I'm guessing this is the reason discovery was going to come up, and both parties thought it better to go ahead and get this thing settled right now. Mm-hmm. So they did. By the way, I don't know what this settlement was. Nobody does right now. Neither can talk about it, or it negates the settlement financial terms or whatever the terms were. But now the conversation is, does anybody want to hire either one of these people to do a movie with again?
15: Well, that's a good question.
14: And, you know, and again, I don't know what the answer to that is. And with Blake Lively and with him, too. I mean, I don't know if they want either one of them on set again. Mm-hmm. It's like, you know, this type of stuff happens. But Blake Lively, by the way, is married to Ryan Reynolds.
15: Yes.
14: So it's not like she's not without a paycheck or something here moving forward.
15: Yeah. And he'll get gigs because America loves Ryan Reynolds.
14: Yeah, of course. And the Baldoni guy, I don't know.
15: Yeah, I couldn't pick
14: that
15: guy.
14: There's always Dancing with the Stars, I guess.
15: Yeah, right. Exactly. Yeah. Yes. Harassing with the Stars. There you go.
14: All right. David, what you got going today?
15: Well, you know, there's something called a mouse plague underway across farms in parts of Australia. It's a mouse plague. That is millions and millions of mice swarming everywhere.
14: Oh, God.
15: All over farms. Oh. Economic devastation is what they're worried about. Here's the news report, and they even talked to a farmer who was affected by this.
17: To a story sure to make anyone squirm, the mouse plague sweeping across the country. Australian farmers are battling an explosion in the rodent population with properties overrun by thousands of mice.
18: I actually picture.
19: Hey, this is too much.
17: It's reminiscent of a similar outbreak 5 years ago with fears this plague could cause billions of dollars in damage.
20: Belinda Eastoff's farm is infested with the rodents and she joins us from her property in Yuna, Western Australia. Belinda, thanks for joining us. Really, those videos are pretty hard to watch. And I know this is your third time being through a mice plague. How bad is this one? How does it compare to the others?
21: This time around, this is our third mouse plague, as you said. In the last 6 years. This time around, it's much worse than I've ever seen. I've never, ever seen this level of population ever before that we're seeing in our paddocks.
15: Mm. Everything in Australia is trying to kill you. That entire continent is saying, don't live here.
14: Sure seems like it, doesn't it?
15: And yet...
14: I mean, snakes... Rodents. Yeah,
15: their own government.
14: That too.
15: Their own government hates you. I mean, everything is trying to make your life worse or make your life end in Australia.
14: You ever lived somewhere where there was a mouse problem at all?
15: Well, technically once, long story, I was living in a not very great quadplex. Uh-huh. And the people across the hall from me, we were both in like the semi-basement level.
14: Okay.
15: People across the hall from me, there were like eight people that lived there. They would hang their like dirty diapers out on the exterior of their front door because they didn't want to go all the way to the dumpster all the time. Oh. But they didn't want it in their house, so it would just anyway, they left a bunch of food and it was gross. And all of a sudden, yeah, I had rats all over my apartment. It was gross.
14: Rats.
15: Yeah.
14: Rats.
15: Rats.
14: Oh, God. I tell this story all the time because, you know, I grew up in farming community, rural America. And the jobs you had during the summer were that of walking beans or detasseling corn. Sometimes you shelled corn. Mm-hmm. You were in the bin and you shelled the was still husked corn into the auger and it would split it up and it would take it away. But when we would get to the bottom of that or close to the bottom of that, you would have rats that had been in there pretty much all winter.
15: Oh, yeah.
14: And they come running out. And they were panicked, right? The food supply was going away.
15: Yeah.
14: And they knew it. And so that would freak me out. And the old farmers used to say, just hit them with a scoop shovel and throw them on the auger.
15: Yeah.
14: So we learned how to do that.
15: Well, I mean, when I worked at the old Burlington Coat Factory in Denton, I think they've cleaned up their act since then. I don't know. It's been 20 years or whatever since I worked there, or close to it, I guess. But they had a pretty bad rat problem to the point where, like, we were setting out traps and things like that in the receiving area, where mm-hmm. like the warehouse area. And I killed more than my share of rats before. And came up – there was, like, one where we had a manager there who was from Pakistan, I think, and he was just brutal with the things. So we'd have the rat traps up on the rafters, like, way up high mm-hmm. in the loading bay area. And every once in a while, you'd be, you know, scanning shirts and hanging things up, and then you just hear, boom, boom, and it would fall all the way down to the ground. And then this guy, the assistant manager there, he was like, no problem. And he'd just take it, and if it was still alive, he would just, like, flip it over. So, like, the bottom of the rat trap was up, mm-hmm. and then just stomp on it.
14: Yeah.
15: And yeah. I was like, oh, gosh. Well, then we also decided that if you ever started a metal band, Rat Side Down would be a fantastic album title.
14: Oh, wow. Rat Side Down.
15: Rat Side Down.
14: It could be like a nautical term, too.
15: The new album from Wizard Fist, Rat Side Down.
14: That's good.
15: Anyway, yeah.
14: I like that. No, you know, I had a cat one. I have two cats now, mm-hmm. so I don't worry about it as much as I used to. But mice were a predominant part of my childhood as well, because again, we lived in a farmhouse in a rural community, and there was cornfields across the street and what have you, and you got a couple of mice every year, mm-hmm. you know, every year.
15: Oh, but for sure. Yeah.
14: You always had cats, and the cat would get the mouse,
15: mm-hmm.
14: and then he would drop the mouse, yes. sometimes still alive, at your feet.
15: Oh, it's a gift.
14: Yeah, but you're right, exactly. Thank you.
15: Yes.
14: But you wouldn't know it was alive until you picked it up, and then it moved.
15: Oh, gosh.
14: So it's like, oh, God,
15: yeah. Yeah, that's
14: right?
15: Not good. Yeah.
14: Yeah, and then it was chaos that broke out after that. The cat's looking at you like, what?
15: That's a bad scene, man. Bad
14: you're
15: scene.
14: Rejecting my gift. I worked all day for that.
15: Hey, man, I worked really hard for that.
14: I did.
15: Yeah,
14: dang you.
15: Exactly.
14: Oh, man. All right, coming up. Walgreens should be charged with a crime. This piece of audio from a Chicago alderman will blow your mind and will anger you at the same time, I think. We'll get to it. It did me anyway. We'll get to that coming up. Also, there was a funeral in Seattle for a closed Taco Bell. Is that right?
15: Yes.
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12: Temperatures are going to stay seasonable for your Sunday as highs get to near 69 with mostly sunny skies and northwest winds at 10 to 20 miles per hour. Heading into Monday, we will get a big warm-up as highs jump to 79 degrees. Skies will be partly cloudy before more sunshine and gusty winds return Tuesday. From the Killaland Live Doppler HD Storm Center, I'm meteorologist Jalen Borson.
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14: This is the Markley, Van Camp, and Robbins Show. Hi there, I'm Scott Robbins. Right over there, you see that guy right over there? That's David Van Camp right over there.
15: Yes, it is. Well, if you want to be the hero this Mother's Day, if your mom likes to cook, or maybe your wife likes to cook, skip the last-minute flowers from, you know, your local corner store or whatever. She doesn't want those. 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I love this thing. It almost feels like cheating when I got something going. I say that all the time because it does. It's like, man, I've honed my steak grilling skills for years. Yes, I know exactly what rare feels like, medium rare, etc. And now here comes this little wireless smart thermometer just negating all of those skills. It's a little annoying, but it's still pretty cool. You stick it in, it sends alerts straight to your phone telling you when the food hits the perfect temperature. Doesn't matter if it's on the grill, if it's in the oven, air fryer even. It just works.
14: Yeah, be a hero this Mother's Day. 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And right now, with the Mother's Day deal they got going on, it's perfect time to get one for her or you, for that matter. 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Walgreens, Chicago, people are angry.
15: Yes. Well, we've seen this story play out before, but Walgreens on the south side of Chicago, there's one location there. Not in total, but there is a particular location that's shutting down in June because of, well, rampant theft and violence.
14: Yes. Yeah, right.
15: They're tired of people getting stabbed on the property and stealing everything.
14: Yeah, it's bad for business getting stabbed.
15: And then you always have this group of activists, these useless people who don't have anything to say when the crime is running rampant in their own neighborhoods. But as soon as a business says, we can't do this anymore, then they'll show up and protest because it's terrible. This is Chicago Alderman William Hall. And he says, this should be illegal, what Walgreens is doing. Come on, man.
5: Walgreens should be charged with first-degree corporate abandonment.
7: Yes.
5: It should be a crime the way they're treating our elders.
7: Yes.
5: It should be a crime the way they're treating our families. Yeah.
15: You know what is a crime? The crime that's happening. That's how your elders are being. You don't care about the people in those communities. You just see an opportunity to go and scream and moan and whine about the man not being fair. What are they supposed to do?
14: I don't know. I mean, that's just it. What's the solution?
15: Yeah.
14: And you got to steal $700 worth of stuff now to be prosecuted.
15: Dude,
14: at a Walgreens.
15: And you got people because in large part of the Safety Act and then ideologically driven judges, you know, people who are committing these crimes, they get arrested and they're out in 24 hours. They're back out on the streets. And so you got people who are on the corner selling half of a Walgreens three blocks away.
14: Yeah, I know.
15: Because they can get away with it. It's like, what can Walgreens do or any retail outlet do? It's like you complain when they lock up all the goods. Okay, you complain when they say, okay, we'll just have empty boxes where the stock used to be.
14: Right.
15: And then they're like, okay, all you're going to do is complain? Fine, we're closing it down.
14: Yeah, we'll shut it down. Why? And again, it's a sin to close a store that's drowning in theft.
15: Yes.
14: That's crazy. All right.
15: Is.
14: Dumb. This is the Markley, Van Camp, and Robin Show.

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7: And killed on the tarmac. I'm Daria Albinger. Fox News, a runway at Denver International Airport was shut down after trespasser was struck and killed by a Frontier Airlines jet that was taking off. More from Fox's Max Gordon.
8: The person who was hit and killed still remains unidentified. It's also unclear why they decided to scale the perimeter fence at Denver International Airport and stand in the path of an incoming jet. This all happened at around 11:19 Mountain Time last night. Frontier Flight 4345 was hurtling down the runway, taking off for Los Angeles when they struck the person. Smoke was reported in the cabin, and passengers were evacuated via slides as a precautionary measure. In video taken during that evacuation, you can get a glimpse of the aircraft's engine damaged after the collision. The Airbus A321 was carrying 224 passengers and 7 crew members. The runway where the incident happened was shut down for the investigation, and airport officials say they checked the fence line after the incident, finding it intact.
7: 12 passengers reported minor injuries. Several of them were taken to hospitals, though. Tensions remain high in the Strait of Hormuz as the U.S. waits on a proposed peace plan that Tehran is now reviewing. Fox's Alex Hogan has details from the White House.
9: The White House says that as they're waiting for this, the ceasefire is still holding at this time. There's also a lot of other military activity taking place. U.S. Central Command releasing footage of a U.S. fighter jet disabling 2 Iranian oil tankers trying to breach the American blockade. CENTCOM also says that American forces have redirected 58 commercial vessels and disabled 4 since April 13th. One senior British official telling Fox the HMS Dragon Type 45 destroyer now is in the Gulf. The UK's Ministry of Defense today says that the ship will support efforts to clear mines and protect ships.
7: CENTCOM says despite the fighting, which President Trump has described as love taps, that blockade will stay in place. 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
7: Homeland Security Secretary Mark Wayne Mullen spoke today to reporters in Kansas City, Missouri, and he said Customs and Border Protection and Immigrations and Customs Enforcement must be fully funded by Congress. He blamed Democrats for the record-breaking DHS lapse in funding, which led to an historic partial government shutdown.
17: 76 days the Democrats kept the Department of Homeland shut down, yet they still wanted their backyard protected. They still wanted to make sure that their state, their constituents were secure.
7: Last week, President Trump signed legislation to fund the department in a bill which did not include funding for ICE or CBP. 17 Americans from a hantavirus-stricken cruise ship are headed for quarantine in Nebraska, while health officials in six states monitor dozens more for potential exposure. Director of National Institutes of Health, Dr. Jay Bhattacharya on Fox and Friends Weekend.
18: This is, again, not like COVID. And the CDC has been working very closely with our international partners, our state and local partners. We have a team on the ground that's going to help these 17 Americans, bring them back to a facility in Nebraska. Had a great call with the governor of Nebraska this morning. And what will it be self-isolation. None of these folks have any symptoms at all.
7: Passengers from a dozen countries disembarked last month, sparking a global scramble to trace the potential exposure. Health officials in New Jersey are also monitoring two residents for potential exposure to hantavirus following international air travel. State authorities say the pair came into contact with an infected passenger from the cruise ship, but neither is currently showing symptoms. While the specific Andy strain can be spread between humans, officials continue to stress that the risk to the public is still very, very low. Russia held a scaled-back Victory Day parade today. It lasted just 45 minutes. It had no tanks or heavy armor on display, but it did have North Korean soldiers joining the march for the first time, and President Vladimir Putin hailed his troops as a three-day ceasefire with Ukraine continues to hold. I'm Daria Albinger.
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25: Partly cloudy skies are going to keep sticking around for this evening and into the overnight hours. Temperatures will cool off to a low of 37, with northwest winds becoming lighter around 5 to 10 miles per hour. Heading into tomorrow, there will be plenty of sunshine, and it is going to be another seasonable day as highs get to near 69. From the Killoland Live Doppler HD Storm Center, I'm meteorologist Jalen Borison.
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27: Hey, it's Markley Van Camp and Robbins.
28: Just a heads up, this is a replay.
29: I thought I'd heard this before.
27: Sometimes you don't remember. It's all fresh.
28: Yeah.
30: It's targets in the Middle East after we started escorting boats across the Strait of Hormuz. And, well, Secretary of War Pete Hegseth, he's asked, does that mean the ceasefire is over, or like what's going on? Because they are throwing rockets at people right now, and it seems like that would be a violation of it. And he says, well, no, because this is a different operation, so it doesn't affect the current ceasefire that's in place.
31: No, the ceasefire is not over. Ultimately, this is a separate and distinct project, and we expected there would be some some churn at the beginning, which happened. And we said we would defend and defend aggressively, and we absolutely have. Iran knows that. And ultimately, the president's going to make a decision whether anything were to escalate into a violation of a ceasefire. But certainly we would urge Iran to be prudent in the actions that they take to keep that underneath this threshold. This is about the straits. This is about freedom of navigation. This is about international waterways. This is about free flow of commerce, all the things that happened before, and only Iran is contesting. So right now the ceasefire certainly holds, but we're going to be watching very, very closely.
0: Wow.
1: Yeah, I see Iran state media just issued a statement saying U.S. demands are impossible. Okay.
0: All right.
1: All right.
0: Well, I mean,
1: that's what you want.
0: Are we just waiting for like the UAE to start doing something? Because they've already made the moves by saying they're getting out of the OPEC deal. You know, they're getting ticked off because they're getting rocket attacks against them constantly. Like, I don't know where this goes, but it does feel like there's a breaking point coming this week.
1: I don't know what that means exactly.
0: What do you mean?
1: Just breaking point.
0: Breaking
1: I don't
0: point.
1: Know.
0: That like. The bombs are going to start falling again.
1: That's what I mean. I mean, to what extent? And because, I mean, I'm pretty sure anyway, the White House understands and realizes that this has got to end. You've got to wrap this thing up quickly, as quick as you possibly can.
0: Yeah,
1: and without being completely reckless, you've got to be able to do this and get it done. Yeah. Now, Trump said he put another deadline out there.
0: Yeah.
1: He said 2 to 3 weeks today, right? Is that correct?
0: Yeah.
1: Okay. I don't know why he does that, but he did.
0: Yeah.
1: He did it again, saying in 2 to 3 weeks, and then what?
0: That's a great question.
1: You know, see, that's the thing. I don't know what that means. So, anyway, and looking at it right now, again, they're saying it's impossible. We're not going to do that. And this all revolves around the nukes.
0: Yes.
1: That's he wants those gone, and that's our position.
0: Yeah.
1: That's the world's position, allegedly.
0: Yes.
1: They don't want them to have anything like that. Mm-hmm. And they're saying, well, no, we have every right to have that, and we're not going to bend on that area. So the stalemate continues, and as depressing as that sounds, and it does, we got gas prices to deal with here. We got inflation that's happening because of this. And, you know, I get asked this question all the time, David, and I know you've got an answer for it because I've asked you before, but I thought we were energy independent.
0: Well, we export a lot. We're a net exporter of oil. So and that's to keep the overall cost down and keep everybody who produces oil happy, all of that. So because it's sold on the global market, it's not like you can just batten down the hatches.
1: It's not like we keep it all for ourselves.
0: No. Also because there's different types of oil that are manufactured into different goods, plastics or gasoline, and et cetera. So, like, it's not like you produce all of it that can just go into your, you know, gasoline tank or your car's gas tank. There are other uses for petroleum products. So, I mean, it's just the situation that we find ourselves in. You couldn't just shut off the spigot or the global economy would collapse, like, in a hurry.
1: But you can't keep it. You can't hoard it and keep it for yourself.
0: Pretty much. Yeah.
1: Okay. Because I have a hard time. I have a hard time wrapping your head around it because we've been told time and time again, we don't want to be dependent upon foreign oil. We don't want that.
0: Yeah. And we're
1: because these people are nuts.
0: And when they say that, it's because we can buy more. That's the idea behind it, because we don't have a national oil program. It's a bunch of different private corporations that control that stuff. So you can't nationalize. Well, I suppose you could, but that would be, you know, Venezuela's model.
1: Exactly.
0: Nationalize the oil production industry. Yeah. And I don't want to go down that road because I don't want to have to get my next grocery run from the zoo. Remember that? They were poaching zoo animals at one point.
1: Yes, to eat them, yes.
0: Yes. So, I don't want that
1: either. No, we don't want that. And what about the refinery talk? I mean, there was some talk, too, about so many refineries have been shut down.
0: On the West Coast.
1: On the West Coast,
0: Because of regulations.
1: Regulations and nonsense.
0: Yeah, I forget what the exact number was at one point. It was like 12 refineries or something like that, and it was down to 6. I mean, just a crazy amount of companies just saying, well, to hell with this. We'd have to spend billions of dollars to retrofit our refinery operations. We'll just sell it or abandon it, essentially. So
1: there you go. I mean, that I think maybe helps answer the question anyway. Yeah. We need the worldwide market. to sustain.
30: Yes.
1: And refineries are not at full capacity. They're not where they were.
30: Well, we don't. Yeah,
1: you know, 20 years ago or
30: that's
1: whatever.
30: Because up and down the West Coast, yeah, they've regulated themselves out of it.
1: Yeah. So there you go. And so here we are sitting here, and we're saying again, God, can we become more energy independent? Yeah. Why do we depend on these crazy people
30: right.
1: to supply us with anything?
30: Yeah.
1: Because you never know, right?
30: Yeah.
1: How this is going to work out?
30: Well, like the state of California, they're bringing in oil from Iraq.
1: Yeah.
30: So, I mean, it's a complex system.
1: It is a complex system. It's very complex. And you'd think that maybe Iraq would feel like, hey, we can seize the opportunity here. You know?
30: Yeah. Well, they've also shut down a big production facility because they didn't want it to get bombed.
1: Right.
30: So.
1: All right. Well, anyway, you get whiplash with this because your head snaps back on who actually controls the Strait of Hormuz.
30: Yeah.
1: And we say we do, U.S. They say they do. We put up a blockade to stop their blockade. I mean, it just gets very, and I get why. I understand why. But it's just one of those things where it's like it's so difficult to wrap your head around all the tentacles this thing has. But at any rate, we're technically not firing on them, correct? Is
30: that's
1: that it?
30: Correct, yes.
1: Okay.
30: Defensive posture only.
1: Yeah, whatever the threshold is has not been met.
30: Yes.
1: Not to say it couldn't be met, but it hasn't. And I don't know if they're capable of meeting the threshold right now.
30: That's an open. There's a lot of open questions right now, Scott.
1: Yeah,
30: I'll leave it
1: at
30: that.
1: Yeah, no kidding. And we'll try to answer as many as we can. But man, it's tough to keep up with this stuff. I'll tell you that right now. All right, we got that cruise ship floating around.
30: Yeah.
1: Right now with the Junta virus on it.
30: Yeah.
1: Are they in? Where are they at?
30: Off the coast of Africa.
1: Africa. Yeah.
30: Yeah.
1: And it's sitting in the water right now.
30: Yeah.
1: Nothing's happening. They can't leave. The people on board cannot leave. What, three have died?
30: Three people have died. There's another person who was emergency evacuated and is fighting for his life right now.
1: It's really awful.
30: Yeah.
1: I mean, it's awful. And I don't know if you happen to see the documentary Poop Cruise that's on Netflix.
30: I've heard you talk about it. I don't have
1: Netflix. Oh, my God. Well, if you're, watch that if you're thinking about it. Yeah, go ahead. I mean, have fun if you're on the cruises and whatnot. I mean, they can be fun, certainly. But, man. Take a look at that, and then we got the Junta virus thing going on.
30: Yeah.
1: Anyway, I happened to see this clip last night on the news, and I know you brought it today, too.
30: Yeah.
1: And it was a guy who was pleading with whomever to get off the boat.
30: Well, that and also just like, hey, these are like real people's lives. It's not just
1: this
30: a story.
1: Yeah, this is terrible what's going on here. Yeah.
2: I normally wouldn't make a video like this, but I feel like I need to say something, so I wrote a few things down. I am currently on board the MV Hondius. And what's happening right now is very real for all of us here. We're not just a story. We're not just headlines. We're people. People with families, with lives, with people waiting for us at home. There's a lot of uncertainty, and that's the hardest part. All we want right now is to feel safe. To have clarity and to get home. So if you're seeing coverage about this, just remember that there are real people behind it and that this isn't something happening somewhere far away. It's happening to us right now. I'll share more when I can, but for now, I just ask for your kindness and understanding.
30: At the risk of being a jerk, I've got a couple of things to say. And I'm going to be a jerk about it. I'm sorry.
1: Okay. He's already set it up.
30: David, I understand. Jerk.
1: Put it on the Chiron underneath.
30: Van Camp, about to be a jerk. Breaking news.
1: Yeah.
30: I understand. That's emotional. I can't imagine being in that situation.
1: Oh, God.
30: Trapped on this boat.
1: Yeah.
30: And.

0: And at the same time, there, you know, there's got to be a feeling of helplessness, like, yeah, nothing I can do.
1: But
0: you know, nobody's coming. The cavalry is not coming.
1: Well, then also, the ask, I don't really know what's being asked of
0: I don't know either.
1: Where he's like, this isn't happening to somebody far away. Well, it is actually happening.
0: Far away, yeah.
1: To people far away. I understand they're real people.
0: Yeah.
1: And I feel bad about it.
0: Yeah, I do too. I feel awful about it.
1: Anyway.
0: Yeah, but
1: I just don't know what the ask is really it.
0: And again, there was no mention of pray for us, it's good thoughts or whatever he said, whatever gobbledygooky nice little message there at the end. I don't know what that was, but I certainly can think good thoughts and say a prayer for these people because do hope they get out. And I hope not there isn't massive casualties here, but this stuff is pretty serious. And if they determined it was, in fact, the Junta virus, are they still thinking it might have been something else?
1: I think they're pretty convinced it was the Junta virus,
0: Or Junta virus, I'm sorry. I keep saying Junta virus. I don't know why. And again, if this sounds familiar, it should, because this is what killed Gene Hackman and his wife.
1: Yeah, spread by rodents primarily, and apparently they were not in a very good living situation there in New Mexico.
0: No.
1: But in this case, they're trying to figure out where the where the patient zero got it, you know.
0: Yeah, where they brought it
1: and
0: with them.
1: They brought it with them. And then the people, when they say a person-to-person transmission, they believe maybe that's the case, which is rare and really bad news, because that is an extremely serious virus. If it's human-to-human contact, that's a bad thing, but it sounds like, though, everybody else who hasn't come into very close contact with everybody else is going to be okay.
0: Yeah.
1: That's what it seems like to me, because they're doing the evacuation. They're getting ready to get the people off the boat.
0: Yes.
1: So, jeez. I don't know.
0: Oof. Keep an eye on that one. I'm hoping everybody gets off, and I hope there are no more casualties.
1: Yeah. Oh, absolutely.
0: But gosh dang, I can't imagine the paranoia I would feel. Like, not thinking I was going to get off that boat.
1: Honestly, if I knew you were going to, or once you were okay and off the boat, I would pay to see the video you would make on the boat.
0: Oh, gosh.
1: Because it would be hilarious.
0: It wouldn't be as...
1: Obviously, it wouldn't be hilarious if you got seriously ill and died.
0: Not be serious. But, man, when you're faced with something like that, I don't like the feeling of I can't get out of something.
1: Yeah.
0: You know, that feeling is in being trapped.
1: Mm-hmm.
0: That's the thing that would make me nuts about it. All right, so your homework assignment is watch Poop Cruise if you get a chance. It's part of the Trainwreck series on Netflix, and it's unbelievable, too, what these people were going through. Wow. I'm not sure which is worse.
1: We have the top five stories of the day coming up, Scott, and your trifecta in, like, 20 minutes.
0: That's right. This is the Markley, Van Camp, and Robin Show.

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9: The quiet weather is going to continue this evening and into tonight, with partly cloudy skies and northwest winds calming down to around 5 to 10 miles per hour. Our temperatures will drop to a low of 37 before climbing to a seasonable high of 69 for tomorrow. It is going to be pleasant as skies become mostly sunny. From the Killaland Live Doppler HD Storm Center, I'm meteorologist Jalen Borison.
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11: All right, man, here we go. This is the Markley, Van Camp, and Robbins Show. I'm Scott Robbins. Right over there, David Van Camp, Jamie Markley on assignment. Back tomorrow. Top five things we're following today, David.
12: Number five, multiple high-ranking D.C. police officials are set to be terminated for manipulating crime data, pretending violent crime was dropping dramatically. For example, in some districts, armed home invasions were written down as trespassing. What? So a violent felony dropped to a low-level misdemeanor just to make the crime stats look better.
11: Of course.
12: Yeah. Number four, the judge overseeing the case of the latest attempted assassin of the president apologized to the would-be killer for him being kept in isolation and on suicide watch. Boom. Jeez. All right. Number three. Number three, the Centers for Medicare and Medicaid Services is, for the first time ever, allowing doctors to get paid for deprescribing medications. So taking away that financial incentive for saying, you need this.
11: Yeah.
12: Number two, today is the deadline for Representative Ilhan Omar to turn over all documents to Minnesota's Feeding Our Future Fraud Committee. Omar's name appeared six times in court documents tied to the $250 million scheme. Number one, Iran launched ballistic missiles and drones at the UAE today, yesterday rather, towards an oil facility, and then again attacked them today. Trump administration officials are saying the ceasefire is still holding, mainly because this the escorting of boats through the Strait of Hormuz is actually a different operation and not under the terms of the ongoing ceasefire. Those are the top five stories we're watching today. You say you have an update on Rudy Giuliani?
11: Rudy Giuliani, they said he is now out of a coma. He was in a coma.
12: Yeah.
11: Out of a coma and is allegedly sitting up and, in their words, not mine, cracking jokes.
12: Interesting.
11: Wow. I thought he was on death's door yesterday.
12: Yeah, it sounded bad. And it's pneumonia, it really, right?
11: He's got pneumonia, yeah. Which can be, you know, particularly for a guy his age. I mean, it's not a good thing.
12: That's
11: for sure
12: his
11: for
12: age
11: anybody, really.
12: And his lifestyle. I mean,
11: well, that is true. Yeah, it's yeah. I don't know if they've got a vodka drip or not going for Rudy while he's in the hospital.
12: Please, it's bourbon. All right.
11: Okay. Thank you very much, Chevis. I don't know what it is, but at any rate, yeah. So I guess that's good news. You said Dolly Parton was feeling better too, right?
12: Yeah. Well, she's had kidney stones, and apparently she was supposed to be doing the Las Vegas residency.
11: Yeah.
12: And she has canceled that not because she's really sick, but she says it's because the medication makes her woozy. So Dolly Parton, she's like, I can't go out on stage because I'll just pass out.
11: Right.
12: So she's hoping to be on the mend. She put out a video yesterday saying, yeah, I'm feeling much better, but the medication that I'm taking right now, I haven't adjusted to it yet. Haven't got my sea legs yet.
11: She may be the only person in America that's universally loved.
12: She is, yeah. And if you don't like Dolly Parton, go to hell. Yeah.
11: I don't know anybody who would even say that.
12: This is the Markley Van Camp and Robin show. Yeah, there's nobody.
11: Yeah, you're stepping into the elevator shaft and it's going straight down. Yeah.
12: I mean, if you're not a big fan of country music or you don't really want to listen to her music, that's
11: okay.
12: Like a
11: person.
12: I think your soul is damaged if you don't like the tones of one Miss Dolly Parton, but...
11: Well, you know, I mean, I can take or leave it, most of her music. I like most of it. I mean, you know, what I hear, I like, but I haven't heard a lot. But, I mean, it's one of those things where it's like she's just such a kind, sweet person.
12: Yeah.
11: It's like, how can you possibly go, Dolly Parton, fake? You know, she's been doing the same act for 60 years then, or whatever.
12: Nobody sees a billboard with Dolly Parton's face on it and goes, ugh.
11: I know, it's just like one of those things is universally loved. That's difficult in these days, this day and age, for sure.
12: Got your trifecta coming up, Scott.
11: Yeah, trifecta's on the way.

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1: 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I believe it is humane to destroy that regime so it can't slaughter wantonly innocent people again. I believe it's humane to prevent a regime like that from having weapons of mass destruction like nuclear weapons that it's likely to use. We don't take chances on that.
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2: I'm Carmen Roberts. A scary night for passengers on a Frontier Airlines flight taking off from Denver International. The plane struck and killed a pedestrian on the runway.
3: Smoke was reported in the cabin and passengers were evacuated via slides as a precautionary measure. The identity of the person, though, is still unknown.
2: Fox's Max Gordon. The U.S. says despite ramped up military action in the Strait of Hormuz, the ceasefire is holding. But Democrats are blasting the Trump administration over the wide ranging cost of the war.
4: 13 service members killed, hundreds wounded, thousands of civilians killed. 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And we hadn't gotten any closer to accomplishing our goals.
2: Congressman Adam Smith on MS Now's The Weekend. 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
15: Partly cloudy skies are going to keep sticking around for this evening and into the overnight hours. Temperatures will cool off to a low of 37, with northwest winds becoming lighter around 5 to 10 miles per hour. Heading into tomorrow, there will be plenty of sunshine, and it is going to be another seasonable day as highs get to near 69. From the Killaland Live Doppler HD Storm Center, I'm meteorologist Jalen Borison.
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12: This is the Markley Van Camp and Robbins Show. Hi there, I'm Scott Robbins. Right over there, that guy is David Van Camp. The other guy, Jamie Markley, will be back with us tomorrow. Mm-hmm. All right, David, what are we talking about now?
16: Well,
12: what are we talking about?
16: A couple things we haven't had time to get to. Virginia Democrats, of course, pushed voters to approve a new congressional map that gives their party a 10-to-1 advantage in the House of Representatives. The current split is 6-to-5. To turn a decidedly purple, maybe left-leaning state, turn it into a deep, deep blue state. Now, a judge has stopped the certification of the vote because there are real questions about whether or not any of this was legal. And it's interesting because according to Dan Turrentine, he's the Democrat strategist, does the morning huddle now. He says, you know, among some Democrats in Virginia, like there's a lot of finger pointing going on and people are kind of panicked because they went for it. They went for the Hail Mary and there's a good chance they're not going to catch the touchdown.
17: Some of those same people yesterday, and what I was told is they now think it's less than 50% that the court will let the certification go through. And what really triggered it, they said, was when the court didn't rule by Friday afternoon. The time they don't believe is on their side, and what apparently transpired over the weekend, and this person would know, they're in contact with the people I'm about to say, is that the governor's staff is now snipping at the Senate Majority Leader and House Speaker that they warned them last fall this would not pass legal review.
16: Yeah. Well, yeah, because you're just sort of temporarily suspending what was already voted on.
18: Right.
16: And so, and again, there, it gets kind of deep in the weeds, but basically it's like what they did, they can't actually do. I'm actually surprised again that the ballot language survived any sort of review where they said in order to ensure fairness is what they said.
18: Right. And who doesn't want fairness?
16: Well, what are you getting?
18: Everybody
16: fairness?
18: Wants fairness. You just don't know what fairness means.
16: And then, you know, there was Abigail Spanberger telling people to not post the proposed new map.
18: Yeah. Yeah, because online. If they found out what was really going on, they may vote against it.
16: Yeah, they may not like that. So
18: no, you're right about the language. I don't know why it goes that far, and then all of a sudden, like, hey, wait a minute.
16: Yeah.
18: Like, you should have. I mean, didn't anybody see that prior to it?
16: Yeah.
18: I mean,
16: well, yeah,
18: not.
16: They did, but apparently it didn't
18: send up any red flags. Like, well, we got to change this.
16: Yeah, no.
18: Because this sounds like if you're in favor of unfairness, you wouldn't vote for it.
16: Well, exactly.
18: It's like, who doesn't? Yeah, I don't know anybody like you. I like things that are unfair. nobody thinks that way.
16: Yeah.
18: So it's the way you word it, right? I mean, well, golly.
16: And then kind of on the same topic and just redistricting in general, Tennessee has joined the list of states looking to redistrict now that racial gerrymandering is illegal. So, of course, the Democrats are freaking out about it. Not like they have a huge amount of representation. I think they've got one Democrat representative, and that district may be going away because mm-hmm. it was drawn based on race. Justin Pearson, state representative, Democrat there. He's the guy with the afro, but he used to talk like Carlton from Fresh Prince of Bel-Air. And now all of a sudden he's...
18: Oh, yeah.
16: Now he's trying to do that, the whole, like, street preacher thing.
18: Yes.
16: And he says, hey, this is all because Donald Trump is a big, fat racist. Listen to this nut job, man.
19: Donald Trump is a white supremacist domestic terrorist who is seeking to destroy our democracy by any means necessary, including by usurping democracy itself and the voices of the people. And Governor Bill Lee, Cameron Sexton, and Lieutenant Governor McNally have all decided to join him in this effort to destroy our democracy, to take away our voice, and to attack black people and black representation. And that's wrong.
16: Oh, there you go.
18: Wow.
16: This is why I bristle when.
18: So, in other words, you're in favor of it.
16: Yes.
18: Of having just... black districts and
16: yes.
18: just white districts. Okay.
16: Yeah. All right. Segregation.
18: Yeah. There you go.
16: There you go. Yeah.
18: Very forward thinking. Jeez.
16: It really is. Yeah.
18: Man, oh, man.
16: All right. Are you ready for a big three?
18: Yeah,
16: your
18: go.
16: Trifecta?
18: Yeah.
16: Here we go.
20: Are you ready?
21: One, two.
20: It's the three most important news stories of the day.
22: I hit the trifecta.
20: Well, at least according to Scott Robbins. It's the trifecta on the Markley, Van Camp, and Robbins Show.
16: All right. Detritus, Detroit Fact, the top three stories of the day, according to Scott Robbins. Usually Casey Kasem's along, but he takes days off with Markley. It's in his contract. We're going to try to rework that deal, but...
0: Please stand by. 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
21: 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We'll get you up to date on the latest Stampede and USHL news for tonight's game. 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
22: Good evening, everyone. 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Located on Western Avenue in Sioux Falls, be sure to check out their delicious homemade burgers and sandwiches, such as the awesome chicken parm, the famous Philly cheesesteak, and their sides like the house-cut fries and the delicious garlic mashed potatoes. 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And plus, they got live music on select nights. The Dive, we're pretty all right. Let me also be the first to welcome you to the Buff City Soap pregame show. Buff City Soap, located on 41st Street in Sioux Falls behind the Chick-fil-A, as well as the Dolly Farms Village on the east end of town. Tonight, it's Game 4 of the Western Conference Finals as the Stampede hope to keep the season alive against the Fargo Force. After winning Game 1, the Stampede have lost back-to-back overtime games. Last Saturday, the Stampede dropped a 2-1 overtime decision to the Force. Last night's Game 3 ended up being the second longest USHL game ever as Fargo downed the Stampede 4-3 in triple overtime. Fargo grabbed the first goal of the game at 7:32 of the first period, but the Stampede responded at 17:32 when Brock Schultz tallied his second goal of the postseason. It remained that way until 5:02 of the second when Logan Rinkowski scored to give the Herd their first lead of the game. The celebration would be short-lived, however, as Fargo responded just 11 seconds later to tie the game 2-2. It remained that way until 14:11 in the second when Logan Rinkowski struck again, this time shorthanded, and Sioux Falls took a 3-2 lead into the locker room. In the third, both teams exchanged some great chances, but it remained a one-goal game. Within less than a minute remaining of the game, the Force pulled their goaltender and the Stampede nearly sealed the game, but a shot at the empty net clanked off the goalpost and allowed the Force to get possession. They would take advantage as Gavin Uhlenkamp was left open in the front of the net, and he buried the puck into the net to tie the game and sending it into overtime. And into overtime again. And again. The game remained tied into the third overtime when the Stampede went on a power play. Unfortunately, it would be Fargo taking advantage after a questionable no-call on the Force allowed them to bring the puck into Stampede territory. They were able to tap the puck into the net and take the game by a final of 4-3. A heartbreaking loss for the Herd. There were plenty of shots in the game with a record playoff 72 shots for the Force and 68 for the Stampede. After the game, head coach Ryan Crothers said, while tough to take, a lot to still like about his team and something they carry on into tonight's contest.
23: I thought there was a lot of good to our game. It's playoff hockey. You know, you see it at every level, right? You gotta finish it. You know, we didn't finish it there. We didn't get a puck out at the blue line. We hit a post with the empty net, and off of that post is the goal they score. Those are breaks. It's hockey, and those things happen, but I liked us a lot tonight. I really did, and now we got to regroup and come back tomorrow and push it back to home ice.
22: Well, tomorrow is here. It's all on the line tonight. A win, and we have a game on Tuesday night at the Premier Center. A loss, and the season comes to a premature end, much sooner than the Herd would have hoped. For a complete preview of tonight's game, we'll send it out to the voice of the Stampede, Jim Olander, in just a moment. But first, let's see what else is going on in the Clark Cup playoffs tonight. Over in the East, it was Muskegon visiting Madison, and they also had quite the game. There was no scoring until the third period, when the Madison Capitals scored at 11 minutes, 20 seconds. Muskegon would respond at 16:46 to tie the game, but it wouldn't stay that way for long. Caleb Pitsley broke free on the next shift through and scored just over a minute later to give Madison the lead. Two more empty net goals, and the Caps took the game by a total of 4-1. Game 3, 4-1. A win tonight by Madison would send them into the Clark Cup final, while a win by the Lumberjacks would put the series back in Muskegon for Game 5 of Tuesday night. I'll keep you posted on all that, plus the latest news from the Stanley Cup playoffs, the NBA playoffs, Major League Baseball, and the latest sports headlines. Everything you need to know, we've got you covered. So stick around. We'll be back in just a moment with more Stampede hockey action and the 2026 Clark Cup playoffs. Right here on your home for the herd, Kello News Talk, 1320, 107.9 FM. Don't touch that dial. Jim Olander next.
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18: All right, thank you very much, Austin, and welcome inside Shields Arena in Fargo. 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Could also go on the east side of town. 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Well, here we are again, a game 4 in which the Stampede have one last life here as they have to win tonight to extend the season. A loss, it's over. A win, we got another game 5. We've been here before in the exact same sequence of games. In the second round of the playoffs against Lincoln, the Stampede won game 1, lost game 2 in overtime at home, lost game 3 on the road, then, of course, won game 4 in Lincoln, won game 5 at home. The Herd hoping that continues because this series has gone by the same script. The only difference is an overtime game last night. The Herd won game 1. Convincingly lost game 2 in overtime, and then lost last night in triple overtime. And what a game it was. Also, you were part of the second longest game ever in the USHL. 105 minutes of hockey last night were played. The only game that's longer, well, you'd have to go back. It's also a Stampede game. It was back in 2019, the Stampede beat Sioux City in 4 overtimes by a final score of 4-3. So the Herd now home to the two longest ever USHL hockey games. One went in their favor 4-3, another not in their favor, a 4-3 triple overtime loss. So the Herd last night, it's a game of inches, and some frustration, obviously, on the Stampede side because they have not gotten a lot of help from the officials here in this this tournament or in this series. Had a goal, appeared to be goaltender interference in the first period
5: Fargo, the goal stands, even though it was very similar to what happened to the Stampede in Game 2, in which the goal was overturned and disallowed. Nonetheless, Stampede had a 3-2 lead going into the third period. Empty net shot that literally clanked off the goalpost would have ended the game. We would have been talking about how the Stampede have a chance here tonight to advance to the Clark Cup final. But the hockey gods said no, it went off the goalpost. And credit Fargo, they came right down. They made a play. Uhlenkamp gets the goal and ties the game. And then we go to overtime. Nobody scores in the first. Nobody scores in the second. And in the third overtime, while shorthanded, the Stampede, Jake Prenti loses the puck and then has his jersey yanked from him behind. That allowed Saxton Test to break in free. He did not score, but the Force kept the puck in the zone, and 10 seconds later had the puck into the net. It was Nate Deladonna who got the game winner at 5:17 of the third overtime and the victory for the Fargo Force. So they take a 2-1 series lead. But as mentioned, the Stampede, they've been here before, and last night after the game, Coach Crothers said that should be a help here to tonight.
23: A ton. I mean, our guys, they like the way they played. You can just hear them in the locker room now, like, take care of their bodies and move on. But we've been here before. Our backs, we've had to win two games in a row, and that's what we're going to have to do now. We certainly put ourselves in a tough position, but I don't think it's for lack of effort or compete. Like, this has been our group all year, and this group will continue to overcome adversity.
5: So that's what the Herd will need to do here tonight to keep their season alive as they get ready to take on the Fargo Force. The Force have a chance to go back to the Clark Cup final and have a chance to win it as they can advance here for the first time since the 2023-24 season. They'll have a chance here tonight to get back to the Clark Cup final. The Herd hoping they can force a game number 5. We've got Stampede fans filing in. A party bus was here, or is here, and a lot of Stampede fans in the concourse as I walked around. My pregame ritual to walk around the concourse and saw quite a few, so we'll be well represented tonight. Hopefully that can push the Herd into a positive results here tonight. It is the Buff City Soap pregame show. We're going to hear from some of our corporate partners out of this billboard that tells you about the partners that support Stampede broadcast each and every night. We will go downstairs. This time we walked last night. I jog this time downstairs to the head coach of the Herd, Ryan Crothers, get his take as he looks back at last night's tough loss, heartbreaking loss, and how do we turn it around? How do we have enough juice left here tonight to get us back to Sioux Falls for Game 5? We'll find out when we talk to the coach when we return as you're listening to the Buff City Soap pregame show. Stampede Hockey right here on your home for the Herd. 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
5: Welcome back to Shields Arena for more of the Buff City Soap pregame show. 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It's game 4 of the Western Conference Final between the Stampede and the Fargo Force. And time now for a behind-the-bench segment with the head coach of the Stampede, Ryan Crothers, brought to you by our friends from Rosenbauer America and RosenbauerAmerica.com. Coach, second longest USHL game in history last night behind another Stampede game from previous years. But obviously, a classic playoff game, didn't get the ending that you wanted, but certainly this will be a game that I know everybody's going to remember for quite some time. You don't get to experience something like that, and obviously I thought a competitive game, and it was a battle right to the finish.
6: Yeah, I thought, I mean, it's one of those things as kids you dream about, like a triple overtime game. And it's great life experiences for these kids. It's unfortunate that we came out on the wrong side of it. I think we did a lot of good, especially as the overtimes progressed. I thought we got stronger as it went on. And, you know, one missed call, and seems like that's been a storyline lately. You know, it kind of cost us a possession, and then they get a goal, and our goalie doesn't have a stick. And I think the whole sequence could have been avoided with one call, and it wasn't. But that's the playoffs. It's, you know what, we got to work through it. You can't have any excuses, and we grind through it, and hopefully we could drag this thing back home for a Tuesday night game at the Denny.
7: Obviously, it was a rough ending to the game, too. I mean, you're a goalpost away from sealing it. They come down and end up scoring a goal. Kind of take us through that going into the intermission, because it obviously didn't seem to affect the team. You ended up going three overtimes, but obviously that's pretty deflating. And, again, we talk a lot about the resiliency of this team, but I thought it showed again in the fact that you're able to get back up and get back at it in overtime.
6: Yeah, you like to see those type of plays happen, and you know, you hit a post, and then literally off of that post generated their breakout and their exit, and then they score. So sometimes life's not fair, and the break didn't go our way, and yeah, it's just disheartening. But again, like you talked about, the resiliency of the group, like we get in the locker room and it's like, okay, we'll move on. And it's the same approach we had today, and really we've had all year. So yeah, unfortunate bounce and break, but looking forward to moving on. And like I said, dragging this thing back to Sioux Falls for Tuesday.
7: I always look at these kind of games. Obviously, I know it's a heartbreaker when you don't win and you play so hard and you get that far and play that many minutes. But at the same time, you know, I don't want to say it's easier because it never is. But as opposed to losing last night 6-1, where you might be sitting in the locker room going, holy cow, we got a lot to work on if we want to extend the series. It has to be a little more comforting to know that we literally were just a bounce away from being reversed right now and sitting in the locker room up 2-1.
6: I think we're close to this series being over, you know, last night. But it's a war of attrition, and that's why they're series and they're not one and dones. And we're in the same spot a week ago, 2 weeks ago, and you know what? We're comfortable in it. We're comfortable with our backs against the wall. I think we're a very hard out, and I think that, I don't think they've led in this series for more than, I don't know, you would probably know better, but I think maybe 15 minutes. I think last night was the longest they had a lead in the first period, which was, I don't know, maybe 10 minutes, 14 minutes, whatever. They've got 2 5-on-5 goals in 3 games. There's a lot that we should be on the other side of this thing, and we're not. And that's part of life. And like I said, life's not fair, but we have another opportunity here today. Our guys are more than prepared and more than confident, and we're just excited to get to compete together again tonight, and then, you know, we're looking forward to playing in front of our fans again on Tuesday.
7: And I'd imagine being that close, I mean, obviously there's two ways you can go about it, right? You can look back and maybe feel bad for yourself that we deserve better, which we probably do, or I suppose you try to look at it like, hey, we know we just play our game and we're going to win this thing and be able to get this back to Sioux Falls.
6: Yeah, I mean, there's certainly things throughout the series we need to clean up too, and you know, we got to make those adjustments. The goal yesterday, we talk about how important, you know, shifts after goals are. We score a huge goal, and then, you know, 20-year-old captain Brock Schultz forgets an assignment this late in the year, and they get a breakaway and they score 3 seconds later. So there's things you have to clean up, but they're kids and they make mistakes, and there's excitement and emotion. So I think that's why junior hockey is great, and I think that's why no series is ever over till it's truly over. And we're not even looking at it like that. Like, we're excited to practice on Monday. We're excited to play Tuesday, and excited to get after it again on next weekend.
7: All right, and as we look at tonight's game, obviously biggest challenge for both teams is not a lot of rest. You played nearly 2 full hockey games last night. So what's going to be the key? And as a coach, are you monitoring maybe more closely than you would normally just to kind of see who has legs and maybe who doesn't tonight?
6: Yeah, I thought we did a pretty good job, you know, spreading out the minutes last night. And I was hoping, you know, get a little jump from the Chewy, McGraw, you know, Cooper. Last night they didn't play a ton. And then, you know, their fresh legs with speed, I thought that could be dangerous. And I think it will be dangerous today. I think we could bleed those guys into our lineup. But you know what? We also need some of our top guys to step up. We got some guys that haven't really produced on the big stage, and it's time for them to do that. And I know they will. Like I said, this team is built for stuff like this. And we looked like the healthier, fresher team as the night went on last night, and hopefully our start will show that again today.
7: All right, Coach, as always, appreciate the time. Let's do this again on Tuesday night.
6: I'll see you Tuesday, Jim.
5: 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It's the Stampede and the Force in Game 4, live right here on your home for the herd. 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
5: Back here at the Shields Arena in Fargo, getting ready here for tonight's puck drop in game number 4. Let's take a look at our starting lineups for the Stampede. The herd here tonight. The herd here tonight will start Leonards Feldbergs in goal. Feldbergs in the playoffs now 4-1-3 with a 2.18 goals against and a 9.26 save percentage, headed to Merrimack College. Hurd will start on the left side, number 8, Matthew Grimes, headed to Boston College. And 5 points here in the playoffs on 3 goals, 2 assists. To the right of him, number 27, Anthony Bongo, 2 goals, 2 assists. Up front, the Hurd will start their third line. Center that line is number 28, Brock Schultz. 4 points on 2 goals, 2 assists, headed to North Dakota. To the right of him, Brent Solomon, Detroit Red Wings draft pick, headed to Wisconsin. And Solomon has 5 points in the playoffs, 4 goals, 1 assist. And the left side will be number 13, Joey Macrina. He's got 3 assists here in the postseason. Out of the lineup tonight, Jake Marin's out, Aiden Jan's out, and Nicholas Nelson out of the lineup here tonight for the Herd. It's do or die for the Herd, a must win. And we've got it for you coming up next right here in Game 4 of the Western Conference Final. And it's right here on your home for Stampede Hockey in the Clark Cup Playoffs. 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
5: It's do or die for the Stampede. The Herd must win to extend this series to Tuesday night. A loss, and the season comes to an end all too early. It's game four of the Western Conference Finals. Stampede and Fargo Force, great to have you here on board with us. And here we go, ready for the opening puck drop. The faceoff is won by the Stampede, and game four is on the air. As Grimes plays it up the left wing wall, flips it ahead here, sending it all the way in. 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Leonard Feldberg's 4-1-3 in the playoffs, 2.18 goals against, and a 9.28 save percentage, going up against A.J. White, 5-2 on the season, 5-1-1 in the season, postseason, 2.23 goals against and a 9.29 save percentage. Here comes Grimes. Racing ahead here into the offensive zone. Plays it into the corner. Stampede have it knocked away. The Force will pick it up here. Playing it to center. The puck knocked down by Jacobson. Little trouble gets to it here. Ullman plays it up the right wing wall. Ullman into the offensive zone, gets tied up. These two teams played in the second longest USHL game ever last night. And looking here to compete. As the puck played ahead here, who will have the legs? That is the question. Betzel into the offensive end, right side to Ullman. Flips it in back behind the net. Rankowski trying to play it out to Manasa, but that one is knocked away, and it's played back out to center by the Force, and look out, they come in. Belladonna has the puck here, top of the circle, looking, turn, shoots, glove save, that's huge by Feldberg. So important the Herd get off to a good start here tonight. You don't want to fall behind early against Fargo here, especially knowing what's on the line. So Feldberg's tested early, makes the big save. Last night's triple overtime game ended up being 105 minutes and 17 seconds. Rankowski here to take the draw. No doubt these guys are tired on both ends. It's going to be, I think, who has more legs here. The Stampede felt like they were outplaying Fargo in the overtime, and Fargo was dog tired, but didn't get the bounce, and that's why Fargo has the series lead. Here's a centering attempt knocked away. Betzel picks it up, and the Herd will get it out. Ahead to Ullman across center, and he dumps it in on net. Played to the far wall. Fargo will pick it up here out to center. Long outlet pass. Prunty back defensively. Has it knocked down, and the Herd will try to chip it ahead. Tied up here, and it's played by Zocco out through the neutral zone. That one chipped away from him. Weil gets it in. That one knocked away. And the puck tangled up here by the Stampede as they'll try to knock it free. Zocco on the boards has it knocked away. Mattern back of the lineup here tonight sends it all the way in. Prunty off behind the net for Sioux Falls. Shoved into the boards, picked up by Weil. Out of the right side, and Sioux Falls will clear it out of the zone. Here's Montero at the line, gets hit, is able to dump the puck in, but rest of the line doing a change here. As we're just underway. It's our first Dakota first period. Stampede and Fargo in game number four here from Shields Arena. Here come the Force ahead. Mattered into the offensive end. Dumps it into the corner. Looks behind the net. Prunty is there. He'll pick it up. Long outlet pass for Chua. Rolling puck onto the net of White, and he just sticks it aside and sends it away. Now the puck off the wall. Jacobson turns and shoots. Sticked in. In the corner, here's Manassas' shot. That one deflected wide. Holtby picks up the puck here on the right side. That one knocked down, and the Force will get it back and send it ahead all the way down. Jacobson Back in his own zone. Gets twisted up. Plays ahead up the right wing wall. That one batted down. Jacobson with the puck. Floats it here to the left side to Chua. And Chua will send it in off the wall and all the way in. Sioux Falls does the change. McCrae plays it out to center. And ahead they come. Here's Kess. Flips it in off the back wall there, wide of the net of the Stampede goaltender Feldbergs, and it's played back around by Tess, knocked down here by Macrina, and the Herd get it out of the zone. Bongo, far wall, up the right wing wall, around one defender, looking for Macrina, sends it in the slot, knocked away. Puck batted away, there's slashing call there, Solomon had his stick slashed away, and the Stampede, who had an early penalty last night, see Fargo take one tonight, and Grimes has from words for Lofgren. And the Fargo fans not liking it here. And here comes a Prairie Farms power play. 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So here we go. Power play in the postseason has the Herd at 25%, 11 power play goals and 44 chances. Here in the series, the Stampede are 3 of 13. Of course, Fargo got the shorthanded goal last night, and here they come. Lindbergh fires one high and wide of the net, shorthanded for the Force. So the Stampede, penalty kill by the way for Fargo. They've allowed only three goals here in the postseason, 85.7%. Prunty out there with Schultz, Renkowski, Betzold, and Ullman. Here's Ullman. Off the left wing wall to Renkowski. Flips it all the way in. Hammered off behind the net to the right side to Schultz. Schultz has it stripped down. Now it's backhanded and it's cleared out of the zone. Prunty gets the puck back at his own end. Through the neutral zone, floats one to the left side to Betzold. Betzold into the high slot. Betzold turns, shoots that one deflected away. Renkowski eyeing it up along the wall here, trying to set it up, and they will. Prunty has it. Minute 5 on the power play. Right circle. Renkowski wrister block, backhanded all the way out of the zone. Look out, into the stands. That'll bring a faceoff into the offensive zone, and Fargo won't be able to change because of it. So the Herd could send out their second unit. Here comes Montero, Macrina, Zocco, Solomon, and Grimes. On the power play with 15:23 to go here in period number one, a minute two left on the Prairie Farms power play. Faceoff try here, one. By the Force, Solomon, though, keeps it in the zone. Into the left corner for Macrina. His pass batted down. It bounces, and it will be chopped out of the zone. Grimes back to retrieve at his own end. Grimes weaving through traffic. Left side to Montero. Cross-ice pass. Looking for Solomon. Had it knocked away, and it'll come to Zocco, and he'll regroup here. Zocco through the neutral zone. That one batted down. 33 seconds to go. On the power play here, the Herd not able to get much set up so far. Here's Montero into the offensive zone. Feeds it for Grimes, a little too far in front, and White will just cover. He gains the whistle. 23 seconds to go on the advantage. 14:44 to go in the first period. First to go to first period. Faceoff draw here. Montero, Grimes, with Macrina, Zocco, and Solomon. Face to the right stick side of White. One here by the Stampede. Solomon takes the puck. Right point for Grimes. He looks into the right circle for Zocco. 15 on the advantage. Here's Grimes towards the net. Deflected save. Rebound bouncing. Loose puck. Macrina shot knocked away, and it's cleared out of the zone. And the Stampede, who had a power play goal last night, won't get one here as the Force are back to full strength here. Here's Zocco. Up the right wing wall. Looks to bring it into the zone. Trying to feed it to Montero. Backhanded off the wall, and the Force will get it. Fargo ahead. Lofgren into the zone. Lofgren trying to go right around. Backhands a shot wide of the net, and it's hammered off the wall, and it'll come all the way out. The Force ready. Back here. Right side. Cross ice pass. And ahead comes Fargo. Sisson in. Big hit there. Applied by Jacobson, and the puck comes free. The Herd will get it out to center. Montero just lofts one all the way back into the Fargo zone. It'll be scooped up there by Cherney, and he will get it out to center, and the Fargo into the Stampede zone. West into the left wing corner. Backhands it off the end wall. Swings it around to Marchenko. His pass batted down. Goes back to West behind the net. Sioux Falls trying to pin it here as Holtby coming after it. Jones takes it back behind the net. Now tangled up. It'll come back to the right side. Marchenko with a shot through traffic, and it goes off, and a goal. Went off the glove of Feldbergs and into the net, and Fargo's grabbed the first goal of the game again. It's 1-0. Feldbergs was screened on the play. Let's see here. It went off somebody. Looks like he might have been interfered with there. Looked like he got bumped. Was looking for the call, not going to get it. We haven't gotten any calls, so we're not going to try here. They're going to look. They might challenge this. His pad definitely got tapped there, and they are looking at it right now. The Herd have not gotten any luck here with any of these calls, but I think they're going to take a look. It looked like his left pad definitely got bumped on the shot. And that's what we're going to do. We're going to get a challenge here. So they'll review. We'll take a quick 60-second timeout. 1-0 Fargo for right now. We're back at 60. This is Campy Hockey.
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5: 13:22 to go. The officials reviewing the goal. The on-ice call was a good goal. The Stampede are challenging here early in the game. 13.

0: ejected. So it has to be inconclusive evidence on the official side that there was interference. But again, I'd like to see it again. I don't have it in front of me here. I don't, believe it or not, we don't have amazing equipment here for me. It's just me seeing it like you. But from what I saw on the video board, I thought you could make that call. Here we go. Let's see. We could use one, folks. We could use one to go our way. Is it going to go our way? We're about to find out as the official makes the call.
1: After reviewing the play, number 25 for Sioux Falls puts the Fargo player into the goaltender.
0: Unbelievable. Unbelievable. Well, call stands, and we lost our timeout, and it's a 1-0 lead. Selda Herter down by a goal early here and got some work to do in game number four as the shot saved by Feldberg's oh-boy rebound knocked away, and it's picked up by Solomon and cleared out of the zone. Now Sagadin flips it all the way in. Prunty back behind the net to play it. Up the right side, gets it to Schultz. He'll play here to Solomon. Solomon into the offensive end. Backhanded, sends it all the way in. Off behind the net, delivers a hit there. The puck will come around. Here comes Wild trying to keep it in. Shot, tip, save, rebound. Knocked away, and it's picked back up here by the force as it stops. Schultz, right side, gets it to Solomon. Wrister and deflects up and wide of the net. 12:40 to go in the opening frame here. Schultz trying to knock it down. Gets it, flips it, and sends it in. White will stop it behind the net. Plays it to the right side to Lindbergh. Garrett Lindbergh, the defenseman who's headed to UND, he played 52 minutes of the game last night. 52, remember, 60 minutes is regulation. The game went 105. Here's a shot. Save Rankowski, rebound just wide of the net. Now played back here. Played Betzel towards the net. Sends it behind the goal. Rolled off Rankowski's stick. Nice check, though, and Betzold picks it back up. He'll drop it to the right side. Heard work it back out. Good puck movement here. Shot save made. Bongo's shot there knocked away, and it's played off the glass. Heard not able to keep it in, but a great shift here so far for the Heard. Bongo plays to Omen. Out to Grimes and up the left wing wall to Betzold. Sends it in. And back behind the net, White flips it along the wall here. Swung around Jones. Tries to play it. Now played back here. And Sisson brings it in. Into the right wing wall. Flips it behind the net. Deladonna knocked down. Played here off the boards. They'll send it in. And it's sent behind the net. Jacobson trying to get to the puck here. Right side. Montero plays it to Zocco. Into the offensive end. That one knocked away. McCrate pass here out to center. And it's sent all the way down. McNamara will give Jason beat out in the icing. McNamara on the backhand, trying to play the puck pinned along the wall here by Manasa. The Herd's Jacobson gets it to Montero, and Sioux Falls will get it out. Solid. Cross the neutral zone and backhands it in. Flips it behind the net. Montero trying to get there. Now swung back along the near side. McNamara tips the puck here. Uhlenkamp ahead with it. Tough there by Soller. Look out. Into the slot. Aladana, here's a shot. Save made, and the rebound picked up by the Herd. Grimes. Off the right wing wall and in. Off behind the net, White. Swings it behind the goal. Flips it along here. Now the loose puck and out to center. Mattern has it for the force. Mattern up the left wing wall. Into the left corner. Center's knocked down. Blocked. Rebound. Bouncing. Prunty. Little trouble, but gets it behind the goal. And the Stampede ahead to center. Little backhand here. Knocked down. Sioux Falls will get it. Prunty plays it to Wild. Up the right wing wall, sends it all the way in. Solomon trying to get there. Off behind the net, banks it off the wall, and the force will get it to center. Batted down by Schultz. Now it's knocked down, played by Macrina. Macrina into the offensive end. Solomon, wrist shot, blocker save made, and now the puck is played by the force and ahead with it. Zujek brings it into the offensive end. Zujek trying to center, rolling puck behind the net. And it's poke checked away. Zujek again centering. Somebody lost their stick. It's Feldberg's again. But the puck picked up by Schultz, and he'll get it out of the zone, thankfully. And Feldberg's can go get his stick. Here's Solomon. Ends it back behind the Fargo net. They'll work it here behind the goal.

0: Lindbergh has it for the Force. 9.5 to go. We're midway through the first period. 1-0. Fargo on top of Sioux Falls here in game four. Allman trying to knock it free. The puck batted down. Sagadin swings it to the far wall. Played out to center. Cullen tips it and sends it in. Manassa back to retrieve. He gets hauled down. And the Stampede are going to get a call here. They need to take advantage. A tripping call. Another power play for the Herd when we return in 60 seconds. 1-0. Fargo, this is Stampede Hockey.
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0: Huge power play for the Herd. It's early, long time to go, but down 1-0. The Herd weren't able to get much going on that first Prairie Farms power play. They get another one here as a tripping call on Brooks Cullen. As the Herd on the advantage, Renkowski out there with Macrina, Zocco, Solomon, and Grimes. Here's Grimes, right point, holds onto the puck, left side to Solomon. Solomon sends it down low to Macrina. Off behind the net, right side, there's Zocco. Behind the goal line, plays it to the right side to Solomon, back to Grimes. Grimes holding the puck, gets it back to Solomon. Solomon right side, Zocco wrist shot to flex up and out of play. 8:48 to go in the first. Still a minute 37 left on the power play. Game number four tonight between Muskegon and Madison over in the east. Game starts at 7, so we won't have an update on that until well into the second period for you tonight. Faceoff draw here, one by the Force, sent in back behind the net, picked up here by Uhlenkamp, and he'll flip it and send it all the way down. Off behind the net, Feldbergs leaves it for Grimes. Grimes up the right wing side, it's Solomon, drops it back, and it's played here, Macrina. Macrina wide to the left wing wall. Into the offensive zone. Tries to drop it back. Holding on to it. Puck batted away and it comes out of the zone. And now it's picked back up here by Solomon. Solomon drops it back to Zocco. His pass tipped and it comes out of the zone. Grimes will get there. His pass intercepted. Bad one there. Tess has it shorthanded. Tess goes right around. Zocco gets a shot and a save, luckily, by Feldbergs. Here's Renkowski now. 53 left on the power play with Solomon over the line. Solomon, toe drag, wrist shot. Wide of the net. Allman edge of the left circle. Holds on to it. Trying to set it up. Gets it back to Solomon. Right side Zocco. Zocco down low. Renkowski bouncing puck. Plays it off the wall. Back up top. Prunty winds. Waits. Holds it. Left side Allman through traffic. Blocked. Rebound. Renkowski trying to center, but it's knocked away. Down to 27 on the power play. Here is Zocco. Has it. Trying to go back door. Pass intercepted by Tess, and it's cleared all the way down. Time for one more rush here. 15 seconds on the advantage. Prunty into the offensive end. Left side to Montero. Works it here. Betzel. Betzel moving in. Wrist shot. Save. Wide rebound. It's loose. The Herd trying to jam it in. It's knocked away. And the Force play it behind the goal. The penalty expires. And Fargo will get it out of the zone. Here's Uhlenkamp charging ahead up the right wing wall. Had it poke checked away. Now in front of the net. Prunty knocks it. Can't see it, but he gets it back. And he'll play it here for the Herd. Up the right side to Betzel. Through the neutral zone and in. Betzel giving chase after it. Sends it behind the net for Ullman. As the puck tangled up, they'll play along the far wall. Puck is bouncing to center. And now the Force will get it ahead. Up the left wing side, Deladonna takes it wide to the left. He'll cut into the slot. Poke checked away. Net comes off. And a whistle here as Bongo gets tied up here after the whistle. 6:36 to go. Here in period number one, 1-0 Fargo. Faceoff draw coming up. Some discussion here on whether or not the Stampede are allowed to change. And looks like they will. The faceoff draw coming here. Hurd will send out Schultz with Macrina and Solomon. Bongo and Grimes, and now they're going to bring the faceoff outside the zone after discussion about it. The Fargo player knocked the net off. Faceoff draw here. One by the Force. They'll play it back in their own end and through center and dump it down. Here's Feldbergs. Off behind his own goal. Chips it off the glass. It'll come here to Macrina. Sioux Falls for the neutral zone. Macrina into the offensive end. Schultz. Edge of the left circle. Backhand. Off the wall, right side to Bongo. Bongo around one. Bongo off a skate and right in front. White has to cover. It took a deflection off a Fargo skate there. Right onto White, who had to be ready to make the play and did. And we get a faceoff here. Here's how the lines look tonight. Haven't had a chance to get to him. Rankowski centering the top line with Betzold on the right, Oman on the left. Zocco centering the second line with Soller on the right, Montero's on the left. Schultz centering the third line with Solomon on the right, McCrean on the left, and McGraw centering the fourth line with Chua on the right, Holtby on the left. Jake Stewart, your extra forward tonight. Grimes and Bongo paired together. Manasa and Jacobson together, and Weil and Prunty are together. And now Montero, after an quick whistle off the draw, something was said to Montero. He had a few words there for Lofgren. They've had some exchanges, and now we'll get ready for the faceoff here as McGraw not allowed to take it. It'll be Soller in to take the faceoff. Left of White, glove side, 6:12 to go in the first Dakota first period. Faceoff draw here, won by the Force. Tip behind the net. McGraw trying to knock it down. Montero trying to center. Rolling puck loose in the crease. Trying to jam it. It's still loose. Montero comes in. It's knocked away. And the Force are able to get it out of the zone. Here's Tess ahead. Up the left side. Lofgren into the zone. Shovels it in. Manasa there for Sioux Falls. But the puck tipped back. And it's Tess again behind the net. He has it tangled. Montero trying to pin it along the boards there. It comes free. Jacobson is there for the Hurd, and he'll play it off the wall and ahead. Play to McGraw and into the offensive zone. Right side. Gets it. Soller cuts to the net. He got hauled down again. And another penalty here on Fargo. A delayed call coming up. Hurd are going to get their third power play of the period. Prunty. Emsker attacker on the ice here. Zocco out there with Betzel. Prunty. Soller, Weil, Oman all out there. Here they bring it ahead. Zocco weaving through the neutral zone of the delayed call. Goes around one, but he gets stopped right at the line by Marchenko. And we'll have a power play, I hope, coming up now. A little Weil gets in a discussion there with some of the Fargo Force players. He'll be shoved aside, and we'll get a power play coming up here. Fargo fans not liking a slashing penalty. That's on Lofgren, who had been going after Montero, and he might have got the best of him there to draw the call. And the Hurd third power play chance of the period. 0-2. You got to do something here. Getting opportunities, got to take advantage. Rankowski in to take it. It's tied up, and the Hurd have it. Betzel at the hash marks in the left circle. Betzel down low, works it back here. Out to Prunty. Prunty high slot through traffic. Save made. Nice screen, but a nice save made by White. With a minute 46 left on the power play. 4:54 to go in the first period. Game four. Glad to have you here with us. Rankowski ready to take the faceoff. Same personnel stay out there. Right stick side of the goaltender, White, tied up here by the force. Rankowski's stick broke. He has to go to the bench to get a new one. And the puck played and sent all the way down. Now Feldberg's. Right side to Prunty, and Sioux Falls will have to bring it out of their own zone. Back into Prunty's hands at the center line to Schultz, and he brings it across. Schultz loses the puck. The force will send it all the way back down. Feldberg's leaves it for Prunty. Minute 13 left on the power play. Prunty weaving through the neutral zone. Wide to the right side. Prunty takes it behind the Fargo net. Centers to Solomon. A shot and a save. Rebound sends it back into the high point. Here's Ullman. Ullman sends it right circle. Solomon fires. Trying to go top shelf, but it's wide of the net. Now Ullman trying to play it back, and the puck is cleared out of the zone. Betzel. To Bongo. Here's Macrina. Ahead to Montero, and the herd bring it in. Played it across ice, pass intercepted, and sent all the way down. Macrina leaves it for Bongo. 25 left on the advantage. Drop pass for Zocco. He'll look to enter. Trying to split the deep. Zocco does. He'll get a backhand shot and a stick save made. Rebound hammered off the wall, and it's going to go all the way down. That's going to do the power play here. 0 for 3. They heard a couple chances, but Fargo, who did not have a great penalty kill in the regular season, have been very strong here in the postseason, over 85%. Montero into the right corner. Penalty expires. In the Fargo zone, though, Montero with the puck. Plays it left side, looking for Zocco. Knocked down, plays it here, looking for Montero, and the puck is cleared out of the zone. It's sent all the way back in. West will give chase after him. Backhands for the slot, tipped, and it'll come out of the zone. Just under 3 minutes to play in the first period. Shots 16-9 in favor of Sioux Falls, but the Stampede outscored here 1-0 right now. Jacobson off behind the goal. Swings it ahead the left side to Chua. Chua backhands. Pass batted down. Deladonna brings it in over the line. Chua trying to get to it. Flip to the far side. Now it's tied up here as they try to knock it free. And the Stampede will get it ahead. Chua up the right wing wall. Into the offensive zone. Chua wrist shot. Save made. Bouncing puck rebound. McGraw fires. Pad save. Picked up by Chua. He fires. And a save by White. Somehow got a piece of it to keep it out of there. 2:10 to go in the first period. Still 1-0 Fargo, but great opportunities here for the herd. Grimes off behind the goal. Tangled up on the left side. Flips it to center. Lofgren with it. Sends it all the way down. Feldbergs will leave it behind the goal. Dances with it. Gets it to Grimes, and he'll float one to center to Rankowski. Rankowski lost it. And ahead they come, Saginin. Saginin's going to go around. Grimes gets a shot. Save made by Feldberg's. Big stop. And Rankowski the other way. Here's Rankowski through the neutral zone. Stampede's leading goal scorer in the regular season fires. And that one tipped and deflected out of play with 90 seconds to go in the period. 1-0 score. As the Stampede trailing 1-0. Here with 90 seconds to go. And we've got the Junior Herd 2015 team listening in the locker room as they get ready, looking for a goal. Good luck to the Junior Herd as they get ready for their 7 o'clock faceoff. They're listening right now. No pump-up music tonight. They want a Stampede goal. We want one, too. 90 seconds to go. Here's the faceoff. One here. Picked up by Bongo. Centers in front. Shot knocked away there as Weil drove to the net but had it taken away. And now the puck is flipped and sent it all the way down. Bongo back to retreat. Wide to the left side. Gliding here in the backhand. Comes in front of the Fargo bench. Shovels it across the line. Schultz trying to get there. He gets to the puck and the herd have it in the offensive end. Centering attempt knocked away, though, and Cullen is able to get it out of there. Ahead, Cullen into the offensive end. Wrist shot, save. Feldberg's rebound knocked away. And Feldberg's covers with 58.8 seconds to go here in the first period with Fargo leading 1-0. Update the NHL Stanley Cup playoffs. Carolina leading Philadelphia, the Flyers, 2-1. That game in the second period. Later tonight, Colorado visits Minnesota, and the Wild trying to avoid going into 3-0 hold on home ice. Schultz going to take the draw against Deladonna, and it's won by the Herd. Here's Grimes. Out to center. Knocked away. Grimes picks it up. Plays it here. Solomon for Manassa up the left wing wall, and now it's played. McCrate out through center, flipped all the way back in. This one will roll onto the net, so they have to play at 38 to go in the period. Outlet pass intercepted. Deladonna looked like they might have been offside. They say on. Doesn't matter. Solomon clears it out of the zone. Now the puck chipped back here through the neutral zone, and Fargo just dumps it in down to 23 seconds to go, and now what? A high sticking call against the Stampede. Two of them last night, and here we get one here late. Not a good one. And the Herd are going to be shorthanded with 23 seconds to go. And Fargo will get their first power play. That one happening in the neutral zone. Fargo is 1 of 5 on the power play last night. And a faceoff draw to the left of Feldberg Sear with 23 seconds to go in the period. Herd win the draw. Omen will send it and clear it all the way down. White stops it behind the net. Fargo will have time for one rush here up ice. Up the middle of the ice here. Played up on the line. Drop pass here. Solomon knocks it down. Puck bouncing towards the net. Poke checked away by Bongo. They'll center. It's intercepted and the horn will sound. And the period comes to a close here. Period number one in the books. The Herd outshoot Fargo 20-12. But they trail 1-0. A minute 37 of power play time will remain for the Force when we come back for period number two. But Sioux Falls finding themselves in a 1-0 deficit at the end of one period here at Shields Arena. So Innovative Office Solutions first intermission report coming up in just a moment. We're going to get a weather forecast update. For that, we'll go back into the Dive Restaurant Game Night Studios. Austin Solberg is standing by. He'll get you an update here with warmer days ahead in Sioux Falls, so stay tuned for that. Plus, we'll get a coach's corner here. We'll talk to, I believe, Coach Wildung coming up during the intermission as well, get his take on what the Herd need to do here in the second and third. Then we'll get a scoreboard update, latest scores from the Stanley Cup playoffs, USHL Clark Cup playoffs, Major League Baseball, everything you need to know. We'll be doing it here during the Innovative Office Solutions intermission report. 1-0 Fargo right now. Let's get it started by going back inside the Dive Restaurant Game Night Studios for the check of the weather with Mr. Austin Solberg. Austin?
3: Thank you, Jim, and you are right. It's looking to be a warming up weekend this weekend. Currently, we've got a mostly cloudy sky right now with 62 degrees. It's nice out. Go out for a walk without that heavy jacket you've been wearing all this winter and half of the spring. You got a humidity of 24 with a north wind of 16 miles per hour. Visibility is 10 miles out. Not a drop of fog in sight. Tonight's going to be partly cloudy with a low around 37. North winds around 10 to 15 miles per hour, becoming light and variable after the evening. Winds are going to get, could get as high as 20 though, so just be careful out there. Tomorrow's going to be partly sunny, then gradually becoming more sunny with a high near 69. Light winds becoming north-northwest at 10 to 15 miles per hour in the morning with gusts possibly as high as 20. Sunday night's going to be mostly clear with a low around 38. North-northwest winds around 5 to 10 miles per hour becoming east after midnight. Monday's going to be partly entirely sunny with a high near 80. Southeast winds around 5 to 15 miles per hour with gusts as high as 25. Monday night's going to be partly cloudy with a low around 57. South-southeast winds around 15 miles per hour, becoming west-southwest after midnight. Gusts could be as high as 25. And then to cap it all off, Tuesday's going to be partly sunny, then gradually become more sunny, with a high near 78. Breezy northwest winds of 15 to 20 miles per hour, becoming to 20 to 25 miles per hour in the afternoon, with gusts as high as 40. We'll have more for you in just a moment. 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
0: 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Stampede trailing 1-0. A time now for a behind the bench segment here with our associate head coach Brandon Wildung. And coach, 20-12, you outshoot Fargo in that first period, but you're down 1-0. Give us your thoughts on the first 20 minutes.
6: Yeah, I think it was okay. I don't know if it was necessarily good or bad. I thought we, you know, had some jump. We've had some opportunities. I think the biggest thing is, even the shot clock's great, but obviously the scoreboard's more important, is, you know, there's a lot of those second chances that are kind of just sitting around there waiting for us to kind of jump on them, and that's kind of playoff hockey. You got to be able to win the paint. You got to get to the hard areas. We talk about it every week, almost every day. It's just hockey, and it's the DNA of our team when we do have success. So I think there's some chances still sitting there ready for us. And then, you know, with the chances that they had, they had a couple good looks. And obviously, you know, Lenny stood tall for us and made some really timely saves. And, you know, the one that went in was kind of just unfortunate bounce. Not much he can do about it on that one. So we just got to keep playing our game. You know, I think it was a little bit of a feeling out process. I think we got to show a little bit more desperation. I think, like I said, it wasn't good, it wasn't bad, but we got to play like our season's on the line.
0: Yeah, and you had some power play chances, 0-for-3. A couple of good looks, but overall not the greatest the power plays looked. And obviously, if you're going to win games like this, you've got to be successful. What do you want? Is it more of what we need to do, or is it what they're doing defensively to make it difficult?
6: Yeah, I think it's what we need to do. And again, we talk about the importance of special teams in the postseason. You know, if you look at a lot of wins and losses, you kind of look at the special teams, and it'll kind of tell you the story. So I think that, you know, some of it is just like we got to dictate a little bit more. We got to start skating a little more forwards than backwards with pucks and things like that. And then winning that, you know, those small little 50-50 races when there is a shot that gets through. And maybe some of those plays that are kind of hope plays rather than tape-to-tape connecting. When we're at our best, our power play has been elite all season. That's what they're doing.
0: 1-0 here, deficit. You've got a minute 37. Obviously, staying out of the box is going to be key. Almost did it for the whole period, but for whatever reason, high sticking is not something where we've been good at. With that said, obviously, it's an elimination game here, and not to say the game by any means would be over, but it's going to be a lot harder. You give up a goal on the power play, so what do you need to do on the penalty kill to kill that off and then hopefully gain some momentum?
6: Yeah, absolutely. Yeah, high sticking penalties are not what you want to take. You know, you can always... you can live with a penalty if it's a hard-fought one. We just got to be a little more disciplined with our sticks, but it happens, and the guys are playing hard, and things happen, so you just got to work through it, and you got to get through it now. So, yeah, you're right. Like we talk about, again, the importance of the special teams. You know, this could be really important. On the kill, you got to do a job to try to build some momentum for your team, but also maybe try to frustrate some of the other team's top players. So good opportunity for us to get a little fight and a little bit of jump, and hopefully once we get through this one, we can kind of take off from there.
0: All right, you got 40 minutes left. You talked about the desperation. I'd imagine that's the message right now, right, that you got to leave it out all. I know guys are probably tired, but they got to be tired too, and certainly you don't want to give this team any life here and a thought that they can clinch tonight.
6: Yeah, absolutely. It's, we talk about the game of attrition all the time, and you know, between a 60-minute game, but also you look at an entirety of a series, you know, and especially with us almost playing two games last night in a quick turnaround, you have to just keep driving and trying to wear them down, and hopefully, you know, we can kind of fall back on our training and all the time and effort that we've put in this season on and off the ice with all the staff and everyone, you know, that's helped us to get to this point. Hopefully, you know, that's, these are the moments, these are the times when, you know, that stuff really shines. And I think we just got to keep doing the small little things, and hopefully we wear them down. And once we do that, hopefully some of the ice opens up for us. But you're right, it's you know, it's 40 minutes left to go. There's a ton of hockey ahead of us, and hopefully our best 40 yet.
0: All right, Coach, as always, appreciate the time. I know you'd miss me too much, so we got to do this again. So let's get
6: the win.
0: Let's go get them.
6: Yep, thanks, Jim.
0: All right, that was Associate Head Coach Brandon Wildung joining us here. It's 1-0 Fargo at the end of one. We've got more of our Innovative Office Solutions intermission report when we come back. 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
3: 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This is your first Premier Bank Card out-of-town scoreboard. I'm Austin Solberg. Let's get you an update on the USHL right now. And that starts with an update of the game you're listening to. For those who missed it, we have the Sioux Falls Stampede and the Fargo Force facing each other in Shields Arena in Fargo, North Dakota. It's the end of the first, and the Fargo Force lead 1-0 right now. Sioux Falls have had 3 power play opportunities and capitalized on none of them so far, whereas the Force hasn't needed them. It is a 20-12 shot ratio. That's 20 shots by the Stampede, 12 by the Force. Current standings for the postseason are 4-4-0-0 for the Sioux Falls Stampede. That's 4 wins, 4 losses, 0 overtime, and 0 shootout losses. And then we got a 5-2-0-0 for the Fargo Force. 5 wins, 2 losses. Then we got a game later tonight between the Muskegon Lumberjacks and the Madison Capitals. That is at 7:05 p.m., and that's going to be at Bob Suter's Legacy 20 Arena in Middleton, Wisconsin. Be there, be square, be anywhere. Now let's get you some NHL scoreboard updates. It's the end of the second between the Hurricanes and the Flyers. It is a 1-1 tie right now. Hurricanes earned their score in the second, and the Flyers earned their score in the first. Going to be anyone's game right now. Then we got another game later on at 8 p.m. tonight between the Avalanche and the Wild. That's going to be at 8 p.m. on TNT, True TV, and HBO Max. And that's going to be at the Grand Casino Arena in St. Paul, Minot. You got your places to be. You got your time set. Be ready for some good hockey. We'll have more for you in just a moment. This is your first Premier Bank Card out-of-town scoreboard. I'm Austin Solberg. 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
3: 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I'm Austin Solberg. We got you some NBA scores. Right now, no one's playing, but we do have a game scheduled for tonight. 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Players to look out for, LeBron James and, ooh boy, Shai-Gilgeous Alexander. Then we got a final for the Cavaliers versus Piston game. That was a Cavaliers victory, 116-109. Now on to Major League Baseball. We've got the top of the fifth between the Rockies and the Phillies. It is a Phillies lead, 6-3. Rockies have had 5 hits, Phillies 9. We got a rain delay for the top of the first between the Twins and the Guardians. No one's scored yet. Then we've got the Cubs versus the Rangers, top of the third, 2-0. Rangers lead. Cubs have had 2 hits, Rangers 3. Tigers versus the Royals, top of the fourth, Royals lead, 2-0. Tigers have had 1 hit, Royals, 4. Yankees versus the Brewers. Bottom of the third. It's a Yankees lead, 1-0. Both teams have had a hit. Mariners versus the White Sox, top of the third. White Sox lead, 2-0. 1 hit for the Mariners, 3 for the White Sox. Mets versus the Diamondbacks, 1-0 for the Mets. 2 hits for the Mets, 1 for the Diamondbacks. Cardinals versus the Padres, top of the third. No score yet. 2 hits for the Cardinals, 1 for the Padres. Then later tonight, we've got the Pirates game versus the Giants. It is at 8:05 p.m. on MLB TV and at Oracle Park in San Francisco, California. Then we've also got the Braves and Dodgers, 8:10 p.m. on MLB TV and at the Dodger Stadium in Los Angeles, California. Then we got some conclusions. Angels versus the Blue Jays, that was a 14-1 victory for the Blue Jays. 10 hits by the Angels, 20 by the Jays. The Athletics versus the Orioles, that is a 6-2 victory for the Athletics. 11 hits for the Athletics, 9 for the Orioles. Reds versus the Astros, that's a Reds victory. 3-1, 4 hits by the Astros, 5 by the Reds. And then finally, we've got the Nationals versus the Marlins with a Marlins victory, 8-7. 11 hits by the Nationals, 12 by the Rays. And then we got a game postponed, the Marlins. Nationals versus the Marlins. The Rays versus Red Sox game at Fenway Park in Boston, Massachusetts has been postponed. Makeup date is July 17th. So be on the lookout for that. We'll have more for you in just a moment. This is your First Premier Bank Card at Town Scoreboard. I'm Austin Solberg, and this is your home for the herd. 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We'll have Jim Olander in the second period next.
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9: Kello is proud to be your home for the Clark Cup playoffs. Now let's head back to the rink with the voice of the Stampede, Jimmy O.
0: Welcome back. Here we go. Period two. Remember, the Herd are on the penalty kill here for a minute 37 to start. They win the draw. And Manasseh will send it all the way in. Rankowski out there with Solomon, Bongo, and Manasseh here. Power play Fargo. They lead the Stampede 1-0 here as we begin our Graham Tire second period. Bongo cutting back. There's Solomon. Picks it up and sends it all the way down. White leaves it here for Cherney. Cherney ahead to Jones. Into the zone. Knocked away in the Stampede. Knocked it free. Manasseh gets it out to center. And a three left on the power play as Fargo works it back into their own end. They'll try to break out. Cherney ahead of the puck up the left wing side to Jones. Wide to the left wing wall. Flips it here into the right corner. Had it knocked down. Stampede. Manasseh picks it up. Sends it all the way down. White leaves the puck here behind the goal. Has it. Gets it to Cherney. Down to 37 on the power play for the Force. Flipped in Weil. Off behind his own net, he'll clear it all the way down. Great kill here to start the period for the Herd. 30 seconds left for Fargo. Puck back behind their own net. Ahead with it, Cherney. Left side to Uhlenkamp, goes wide. Uhlenkamp cutting to the net, shot saved. Big stop by Feldbergs there as he tried to go top. And is knocked away. The puck kept in the zone. Down to 10 seconds on the power play here. Here's Zimmerman, slides it across, had it knocked away. And the puck picked back up here. Deladonna flips it here to the right side. Picked up here by Zimmerman. Sends it in front. Shot knocked away. Penalty expires. And we get a whistle here. A hand pass there against Grimes. And then we get a stoppage. But the Herd do kill off the penalty. Faceoff draw here. Faceoff deep in the Stampede zone. Right stick side of the goaltender, Feldbergs. Cullen going to take the draw here against Zocco. Looking to dig in here. Won by the Force. Lindbergh shot through traffic, tipped, and it's knocked away. It'll go off behind the net. Zocco trying to get there. Now it's picked back up into the corner here. Mattered centers, and it's tipped and sent all the way down. Sioux Falls will play it here. White behind the net. Swings it around to the far wall. Now cross-ice Tess. Into the offensive zone. Tess splits it across. Knocked down. Herd trying to clear. And it'll go in back into the corner left wing wall. Pass batted away. Betzel flips it here to the far wall. Played there by Manasseh. Trying to get it to Zocco. Stampede will charge ahead here. Trying to get it out. And they do. As we're just over 2 minutes into period at number two here. Fargo getting the only goal of the game so far in the first period. West here in the Stampede zone. Flings it around the wall to Sisson. Pass batted down. Cherney now with the puck shot. Travels wide. Rebound knocked away. Montero trying to get to it. The Force will pick it back up. Right side here. Montero trying to knock it free. Comes to the right side. Look out. They'll hold on to it. Slide it. Marchenko shot tipped and wide of the net. Al Betzold off the boards here, finds it. He'll play it up the right wing side. Gets it ahead, and Marchenko has it knocked down as the puck comes back ahead. Here come the Force right side, West towards the net. Knocked away off the boards, and Schultz will get it here for the Stampede. Gets it out to center. Cherney, though, sends it right back in. This could be too far, and it is. It's an icing call with 16:50 to go in the second period. Faceoff draw deep in the Fargo zone. Schultz with Grimes and Macrina. Bongo and Bongo Grimes in the blue line. Schultz, Macrina, and Solomon up front. Solomon off the draw, back to Grimes, edge of the left circle towards the net to Bongo. Oh, a tip and a save made. A great setup right off the faceoff as they drew it up. Bongo got the tip, but White was able to read it, got his pads down, and able to hold on and make the save. With 16:45 to go, we get a faceoff draw here again, deep in the Fargo zone. Faceoff draw here. Schultz, Solomon, and McCrean out there with Bongo and Grimes. Schultz here. We'll wait. Now it was going to be Deladon.